0: party analysis to support their information. So that's what we're kind of looking for. And then stuff for their other permits. So at this time, they still don't have a building permit issued for the helipad, but they are getting closer.
1: Construction manager Gary Heine explained he wasn't sure why there was such a delay on this matter.
2: There was analysis done and it was signed by a registered engineer. So I'm really at a loss right now. So a lot of times the city engineering division, they've got other things to do too, and it takes sometimes 2 or 3 weeks to get analysis back.
1: The Prescott Board of Adjustment has voted to defer this item once again until its November meeting. I'm Gregory Scott reporting.
3: The Prescott Valley Police Department is investigating a fatal shooting at the Moose Lodge.
4: Officers responded to a report of shots fired outside the lodge located on 6th Street after 6:30 Saturday night. A fight had apparently occurred outside of a family gathering, and that resulted in the death of a 53-year-old man. According to department officials, a 20-year-old man who hasn't been named is in custody at this time, and there's no danger to the public. The cause of the fight isn't known, and there were no other injuries. The investigation into the incident is ongoing. Anyone who has information about this incident is asked to call the Prescott Valley Police Department at 928-772-9267 or Yavapai Silent Witness at 1-800-932-3232. Tips can also be submitted at yavapaisw.com. I'm Greg Paul reporting.
3: Prescott Valley Police have released an update stating the suspect was charged with first-degree homicide. During the investigation, it was determined that all parties involved knew each other. Names of those involved have yet to be released. The Arizona Diamondbacks closed out their last home series against the New York Yankees with an 8-4 win yesterday afternoon. The Diamondbacks have the day off before they start a 3-game series with the Colorado Rockies tomorrow. All of the live action can be heard right here beginning at 5 p.m. on KQNA. And the Arizona Cardinals were defeated by defending Super Bowl champion Seattle Seahawks yesterday, 31-7. Next up for the Cardinals are the San Francisco 49ers. 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
3: Your KQ&A forecast for Prescott in the Quad Cities tonight. Just an outside chance of a shower or two. 58 degrees your overnight low. Sunny skies on Tuesday with your high reaching near 82 degrees. And then a 40% chance of showers on Wednesday. The high temperature near 80 degrees. In Cottonwood and the Verde Valley for tonight, just a slight chance of some showers with your low near 64. Sunny on Tuesday, your high near 93 degrees. And then just a slight chance of some thunderstorms on Wednesday, your high reaching 90 degrees. Have a great rest of your Monday. 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

0: Fox News. I'm Tom Rigotti. President Trump will speak tomorrow morning at the United Nations General Assembly. Fox's Lucas Tomlinson is in New York with a preview.
1: He's going to be addressing nearly 130 world leaders and millions around the world with the goal, among many, is to end the Iran war. Ending that war is a goal that so far has proved elusive.
0: Trump is also set to meet Middle Eastern allies on Tuesday. Paramount Skydance settling an antitrust lawsuit over its merger with Time Warner with a coalition of 12 states' attorneys general. California Attorney General Rob Bonta says it's a win for workers.
2: More jobs, more economic activity, better for workers, more output when it comes to movies.
0: The court still needs to approve the settlement, which includes a commitment to increase domestic film production, help fund impacted workers, and keep cable pricing competitive. 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
12: 888-971-SAGE, 888-971-7243, Larry Elder, Salem News Channel. We're talking about the Democrats' answer to the so-called affordability problem, which, of course, is more government. Tom Sowell talks about what government, the welfare state, has done to the black family. Number 57.
13: When they talk about things like this, they talk about the legacy of slavery.
14: Right, right.
13: And I argue, well, empirically, it's not that. It's the legacy of the welfare state. Because as of 1960, which is almost 100 years after slavery ended, the majority of black kids were being raised in two-parent households. But within one generation after the welfare state, that had dropped down to a minority. So that the majority of black kids today are raised in one-parent households. When you think about it, I mean, centuries of slavery and generations of Jim Crow did not destroy the black family, but one generation of the welfare state did.
12: Politico was one of the news outlets banned from the White House by President Trump. This is last year, Sebastian Gorka at a political security summit. Number 60.
14: If you're a member of Al-Qaeda, you're a terrorist.
15: How do you know if that there are members of these gangs? What I'm saying
14: is... You mean
15: is,
14: the tattoos MS-13 on our knuckles doesn't, well, it, right? That doesn't help it.
15: Those...
14: Do you have tattoos of Al-Qaeda?
15: The tattoo did not say MS-13. I don't want to get into that.
14: Oh, of course it does. It's just accidents that the four symbols represent the letters MS. See, this is why Politico is a joke. This is why you are gutter press and fake news. That those four symbols that just happen to comport with the letters MS and the numbers 13 don't, in this case, represent MS-13. You're sitting here live defending a member of MS-13. That's why I regret coming here, because this isn't journalism. This is protecting those who hate America. Shame on you. We are saving lives.
15: Sir.
14: Saving lives. How about Maryland fathers compared to Maryland mothers? Like Rachel Marin, mother of five, raped and murdered and thrown in a ditch. How about Jocelyn Nungare, age 12, raped a mile from her home and thrown in a ditch? It's strange that Politico doesn't do articles about her, that mother, or that 12-year-old girl. Why is that? Why is the MS-13 guy with the knuckle tattoos more important in terms of due process than the lives of 12-year-old girls brutally raped? It's weird that the priorities shift to defending the member of an FTO, but not the children and the women. Dan Crenshaw told me a story once of a 16-year-old girl who was smuggled across this border. The parents paid $5,000 for her to live in America, the land of milk and honey. She ended up locked in a room in New York, raped by more than a dozen men every day for 18 months until she escaped. She went to Dan Crenshaw's office, and I'm no friend of Dan Crenshaw's, okay? He's still got TDS. And that girl said to him, "Please close the border so another girl doesn't have to be raped by 12 strange men every day for 18 months. It's strange that Politico doesn't cover those stories. Could you tell me why?
15: We have covered
14: those. No, you haven't. You have not covered those stories. I'd like to see the Jocelyn Nungare, Rachel Marin stories in comparison to the Russia collusion garbage. I mean, let's be honest here.
15: Let's move
14: you
15: on.
14: You have an agenda.
15: I want to talk.
12: Speaking of agenda, Jake Tapper, one of the lead hosts on CNN, writes a book about how they hid Biden's cognitive decline when he was involved in helping them hide his cognitive decline. This is Tapper versus Laura Trump about Biden's decline in 2020, number 62.
16: About things that you've done on the campaign trail. Joe Biden, as we all know, has worked to overcome a stutter. And one of the speakers at the Democratic convention was a young boy who the vice president inspired, named Braden Harrington. Take a listen.
17: It was really amazing to hear that someone like me became vice president.
16: Braden Harrington, a very brave young boy. You made this comment earlier in the campaign about Joe Biden. Let's take a listen to that.
18: Every time he comes on stage or they turn to him, I'm like, Joe, can you get it out? Let's get the words out, Joe. You kind of feel bad for him.
16: How do you think it makes little kids with stutters feel when they see you make a comment like that?
19: First and foremost, I had no idea that Joe Biden ever suffered from a stutter. I think what we see on stage with Joe Biden, Jake, is very clearly a cognitive decline.
16: Okay.
19: That's what I'm referring to. It makes me uncomfortable.
16: This is so amazing. It's so amazing to me
19: and try and figure out an answer.
16: A cognitive decline.
19: Well, when you're trying to tell me that what I was suggesting was.
12: Here he is acting as if Joe Biden did not have a cognitive decline, and then has the nerve to write a book about Joe Biden's cognitive decline. And you wonder why CNN got banned. 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
22: In Arizona, water isn't just a worry, it's a crisis. I'm Jonathan Nez. Growing up in northern Arizona, my family didn't have running water or electricity. We had to take care of livestock, farm to tend, and water to haul. That's why as president of the Navajo Nation, I work with the Trump administration and other elected officials to deliver greater water access to northern Arizona. Now, Arizona is facing steep water cuts from the federal government that threaten rural Arizona and our way of life. I'm running for Congress because incumbent Congressman Eli Crane is making a bad problem even worse, sending tax dollars for Arizona's water infrastructure to other states but ours. 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It has to stop. I'm running for Congress because Eli Crane is failing us, and I approve this message because I'll work with anyone to save Arizona's water. Paid for by Jonathan Nez for Congress.
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0: Sage, Larry Elder. Can't be
1: the right thing. 888-971, S-A-G-E, 888-971-7243. I am Larry Elder. We are selling Lufthansa. Let's hear the rest of this exchange between Jake Tapper and Laura Trump.
2: And try and figure out an answer.
3: A cognitive decline.
2: Well, when you're trying to tell me that what I was suggesting was
3: I think that you were mocking his stutter. I think you were mocking his stutter, and I think you have absolutely no standing to diagnose somebody's cognitive decline. I would think that somebody in the Trump family would be more sensitive to people who do not have medical licenses diagnosing politicians from afar. Plenty of people have diagnosed your father from afar, and I'm sure it offends you. Your father-in-law from afar, I'm sure it offends you. You don't have any standing to say.
2: I'm not diagnosing him. What I'm saying, Jake,
3: you just talked about a cognitive decline.
2: I
3: have one last question for you, Laura. You can't
2: be times on stage, and it's very concerning to a lot of people that this could be the leader of the free world.
3: Okay.
2: That is all I'm saying. I genuinely
3: you,
2: feel
3: Laura
2: sorry
3: Trump.
2: For Joe Biden.
3: I appreciate it. I'm sure it was from a place of concern. We all believe that. Laura Trump, thank you so much. Coronavirus cases are.
1: You see how sarcastic that was? How insulting that is? And then this guy has a nerve to write a book about Biden's cognitive decline and how it was concealed from the public. When, as Laura Trump said to this man, you can see with your own eyes. You don't have to be a doctor to see this. And insulted her. I'm sure you're saying this because you're coming from a place of concern. Yeah, concern that somebody with his kind of cognitive decline is the leader of the free world. Speaking of Tapper, here's J.D. Vance and Tapper over the Russia, Russia, Russia nonsense, number 87.
4: Ask yourself a basic question about network integrity. You guys talked about the Russia hoax nonstop.
5: The FBI was investigating
4: was investigating it.
5: We recovered them.
4: And so you took the words of unnamed FBI agents and put them on your network as if they were the gospel truth. You did it again and again. A viewer of your network would have believed that Donald Trump and Vladimir Putin conspired in 2016.
5: No.
4: That was totally and preposterously false.
5: No.
4: Well, that's
5: what you just said
4: why.
5: Is false. We covered an FBI investigation. I don't know why you want to talk about the FBI investigation.
4: You covered it in a way that gave credence to anonymous sources' accusations. You did it yourself. Your network did it, Jake. But again, can we talk about the issues that Americans care most
5: about? I'm talking
4: about
5: things that Donald Trump has said.
4: Yes.
5: If you have an issue
4: Kamala
5: with
4: Harris,
5: whether or not he's talking about the economy enough, that's between you and your running mate. I'm talking about things he has said this week.
4: Every single rally that he does, he talks about how he wants to unleash American energy so we can lower the cost of groceries. He talks about the fact that housing has become unaffordable. He talks about the wide open border, Jake. Kamala Harris and her allies, you know, it's interesting. Kamala Harris and her media allies, and I would put CNN in this category.
5: I'll tell you that. They wouldn't.
4: Well, they should watch your network more because you guys seem to care more about Donald Trump's past than the future of the American people. We're running this campaign on making the American dream.
5: I'm specifically
4: affordable.
5: Asking about how Donald Trump is going to be president in the future should he win, and then we're being told
4: he's going to pursue economic policies that lower the cost of groceries and make life more affordable again. He talks about it every single day on the campaign trail, and so do I. What you're talking about is an anonymously sourced story, or one guy
5: nothing anonymously sourced,
4: or who
5: zero
4: one guy thing. One guy who is a disgruntled employee.
5: I told
4: where
5: you
4: five
5: ten,
4: other
5: ten
4: people,
5: people
4: five
5: ten
4: other
5: people
4: pushed back against him and said that what he said was dishonest. So why don't we talk about the policy that's affecting American citizens and not what Donald Trump allegedly said, according to one guy who's off because he got fired by Donald Trump?
1: Now, speaking of anonymously sourced stories, I saw a story in the Washington Post, and I read it and I said, uh-oh. And it said that the Trump administration, the Pentagon, was lying about the number of deaths relating to the Iran war. We hear that there are 18. Washington Post said, no, it's more like 22. So I read the article. Two of them were contractors. Doesn't mean their deaths are not important, but they were contractors. And one of them, military guy, was killed in a training mission. Not in combat. So it seems to me that there's some argument that the number that the Pentagon has put out is completely accurate. Pete Hegseth was asked about this Washington Post article, number 54.
6: Yeah, we're looking forward to those announcements. But I know you issued a tweet about this already, but what would you say to the Washington Post who says there have been more service member deaths in Iran than have been accounted by the Pentagon? I mean, where are they fabricating these numbers? Where is the accounting delineated for these, do these people exist?
7: It's always anonymous sources with those jokers. The Washington Post doesn't have any credibility and hasn't had any for a very long time. I meant what I said. They hate the president more than they love the country. That's why when he called him out at the fake news, he's been right from the beginning. We never would because of how much we cherish the lives of our service members, every single one of them. But even if we wanted to attempt to hide a combat death, we never would and we never could. We just wouldn't. It's not something the United States of America does. So it's totally made up. It's fake. It's a lie. It's a headline they want to try to make us look bad, the president look bad, to try to undermine the historic success that we've had in that conflict. It's a joke. It should be dismissed as much. And it's unfortunate that that's what so-called journalism has descended.
6: Will you look into who has fabricated this accounting or who, you know, would
7: maybe
6: put out...
7: Maybe people should just stop believing what the Washington Post has to say, that the
6: presidential military staff...
1: Would you look into who leaked this? No, just stop believing the Washington Post. Back to Jake Tapper. This is Tapper versus Sebastian Gorka about the Washington Post in 2017, number 55.
3: So last month, the Washington Post reported that the freeze on U.S. foreign assistance in Africa has, quote, threatened programs intended to counter al-Shabaab bomb makers, contain the spread of al-Qaeda across West Africa, and secure Islamic State prisoners in the Middle East, according to U.S. officials and aid workers, unquote. Are those cuts still in place? Are you concerned about them at all?
8: Is that the same Washington Post that propagated the Russia-Russia collusion hoax for the last 8 years?
3: Well, regardless of the Russia-Russia...
8: No, not regardless. You're quoting the Washington Post to me, which is as effective as posting for me or quoting to me any other pillar of the fake news industrial complex. I really couldn't care less what the Washington Post or the New York Times says, especially when it's anonymous government officials. If it's true, put your name to it. If it's not, shut up.
1: Any questions? And you wonder why Trump is steamed. My question is, what took so long? The singer Ed Sheeran addressed a controversy regarding dropping Macklemore from his tour. Macklemore went on a pro-Palestine rant. He's now been dropped. I think what Ed Sheeran said now is even worse. 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
9: Arizona News Audio. Arizona and 11 other states reach a settlement with Paramount Skydance to allow a $110 billion acquisition of Warner Brothers Discovery to move forward. The settlement includes a commitment to spend at least $300 million more per year in film production and boost annual film releases. Richie Taylor with the Arizona Attorney General's office says that's key.
10: Local movie theaters really depend on these releases to bring audiences to their theaters, and that's important for their business, but also important for the businesses nearby.
9: A Mesa man is indicted for allegedly using his 10-year-old son to steal $7,300 in jewelry from the Mesa Arts Center. Senator Mark Kelly says he's still considering a run for president in 2028. Over the weekend at the Atlantic Festival in New York, he explained why he prefers a more collaborative approach to political decision-making.
11: Some things I'm, you know, rather good at. There's some things, you know, I can find, you know, 1,000 people out there that might be better than me at.
9: Connie Weber, Arizona News Audio.
12: 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When Barkley smells gas, he leaves fast. 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When Barkley sees dirt or water shooting from the ground, he leaves fast. Barkley then calls 911 and Southwest Gas from a safe location.
13: Did that dog just grab a phone and dial 911?
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1: 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I am Larry Elder. We are Salem News Channel. Ed Sheeran is a very popular singer on tour, opening act, a rapper, who went on a rant about Free Palestine. So he got dropped from the tour. And Sheeran then got criticized for dropping him from the tour. So at his next conference, Sheeran addressed it. Here's what he said, number 43.
16: Now, I want to address the question of where I stand in the situation in Israel and Palestine, and whether my doing this concert here tonight implies where I stand. I've tried in my career not to be a political commentator of any kind, because I want my music and shows to be about unity, not division, about humanity, not politics. But this is a humanitarian issue, and I cannot hide how I feel about it anymore. What happened in Israel and at the Nome Music Festival on October 7th was horrific and compounded centuries of Jewish pain. What is happening in Gaza is catastrophic and unjustifiable and disproportionate. Our heart has been broken by the scale of the
1: devastation. Okay, that's even worse. What's happening in Gaza is unjustifiable and disproportionate. How many times do we need to go over this? Disproportionate? Now, an ICE agent has shot somebody in Austin. And the Austin police chief is demanding answers. Number 69.
17: Again, as the mayor said, there is not a lot of facts that I can give you at this point. What I can tell you is Austin Police Department Special Investigation Unit, who investigates our officer-involved shootings, is on the scene. And I have spoken to Texas Rangers, who will be part of that investigation, and will be working side by side in this investigation as well. I've spoken to HSI as well. They have promised what they can give us as far as cooperation. They will do that. So that's where we are at this point. Again, this has happened in the city of Austin. The city of Austin deserves answers on what occurred. The mayor's demanding some answers. The city manager wants answers, and we're going to get those. We're going to get all those questions answered, and we'll be as transparent as we can be. That's the reality. I like to come forward with a lot more information, but that is all we have at this point. So I'll go ahead and hand it over to Chief Ludwitz.
1: Turns out that the man who was shot is a illegal alien from Venezuela. And it seems like, according to the statement put out by the Department of Homeland Security, the agent did everything properly. But that did not stop a whole bunch of people from showing up, knowing very little about what happened or why it happened, but just ICE did it. Unbelievable. All right, let's do this again tomorrow. We didn't get to Mr. Kaepernick. We'll do that tomorrow. 888-971-SAG 24/7. Leave a message. Make sure it's under 60 seconds. Ciao.
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24: Fox News, I'm Tom Graham. 12 states and Hollywood writers challenging Paramount's buyout of Warner Brothers Discovery have agreed to settle their lawsuit against the mega merger. California Attorney General Rob Bonta is in Los Angeles.
25: With today's settlement, Paramount is required to move production back to the United States by spending, as a floor, at least $300 million more each year.
24: The court still needs to approve the settlement. Anti-ICE protests erupting in Austin, Texas, after a Venezuelan DoorDash worker, Wilbur Garces Perez, was shot and injured by an ICE agent during a traffic stop.
26: About 100 people showed up. Local reporters on the ground say rocks and water bottles were even thrown at law enforcement officers. Protesters, they blocked the streets, and officers eventually had to use tear gas to break up the crowd.
24: Fox's Brooke Taylor, America. 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
28: Good evening. We're coming up on 2 minutes after 6 on September 21st. Thanks for making KQNA your choice for your Monday. I'm Bill Monroe, News This Hour, just ahead of Larry Elders, brought to you by Bucky's and Yavapai Casinos. A conditional use permit for an ambulance service, including a helicopter landing pad, has yet to get off the ground.
29: The permit for Exceptional Hospital on Highway 69 was back before the Prescott Board of Adjustment on Thursday. Last month, the board voted to defer the application to allow more time for the applicant to submit corrections to the permit for the heli stop. Community planner Tammy DeWitt gave an update on the applicant to the board.
30: When they submitted their information, they didn't provide that third-party analysis to support their information. So that's what we're kind of looking for. And then stuff for their other permits. So at this time, they still don't have a building permit issued for the helipad, but they are getting closer.
29: Construction manager Gary Heine explained he wasn't sure why there was such a delay on this matter.
31: There was analysis done, and it was signed by a registered engineer. So I'm really at a loss right now. So a lot of times the city engineering division, they've got other things to do too, and it takes sometimes 2 or 3 weeks to get analysis back.
29: The Prescott Board of Adjustment has voted to defer this item once again until its November meeting. I'm Gregory Scott reporting.
28: The Town of Prescott Valley's Creative Services team has received a national honor, while Yavapai County Emergency Management has received a statewide award. The team has been recognized with a Silver Circle Award from the City County Communications and Marketing Association. This award honors the team's work on the Prescott Valley Brand Guide, a resource that provides guidance on colors, fonts, and design templates to ensure consistent look and feel across all town materials. Town officials are giving a special shout-out to graphic designer Elizabeth Smart for her vision, design, and leadership on this project. As for the Yavapai County Emergency Management Department, Manager Ashley Alquist has been honored with the Distinguished Service Award. This award was comes from the Arizona Association of Emergency Managers, recognizes Alquist strengthening partnerships and improving preparedness and coordination throughout Yavapai County and Arizona. In state news, Arizona and 11 other states reach a settlement with Paramount Sundance to allow $110 billion acquisition of Warner Brothers Discovery to move forward. The settlement includes a commitment to spend at least $300 million or more per year in film production and agreement to boost annual film releases. Richie Taylor with Attorney General Chris May's office says that's key.
3: Local movie theaters really depend on these releases to bring audiences to their theaters, and that's important for their business, but also important for the businesses nearby.
28: Under the agreement, Paramount will also be required to establish a news editorial independence board to ensure editorial independence at CNN and CBS. Most of the provisions in the deal expire in 5 years when Taylor says the media landscape could look entirely different.
3: I think that, you know, things are moving rapidly in our world, and 5 years from now, things could look quite differently than they do today as they do from 5 years ago.
28: And the Arizona Diamondbacks start a 3-game series with the Colorado Rockies at 5 tomorrow night, and all the live action can be heard right here on KQNA. The news is sponsored each night at this time by Bucky's and Yavapai Casinos. Check if your KQNA weather's up next, brought to you this hour by Chow Bella. KQNA news time is 4 minutes after 6.
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28: Taking a look now at your KQNA weather, mostly clear skies, gusty winds, and a chance of showers and thunderstorms tonight with sunny skies and gusty winds tomorrow. 58 degrees tonight in the Prescott Quad Cities area with a high of 83 tomorrow. An overnight low of 59 and a high on Wednesday of 81. 62 degrees tonight for Cottonwood in the Verde Valley with a high of 93 tomorrow. An overnight low of 61 and a high on Wednesday of 89. 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Stay tuned. Larry Elder is up next. It's coming up on 6 minutes after 6. Have a great Monday. I'm Bill Monroe for the Talk of Quad Cities, KQNA 99.9 FM in Prescott, 95.5 FM in Prescott Valley and Cottonwood, 1130 AM and everywhere by downloading the free AZ Hometown Radio app.
6: 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Welcome to the program. 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
1: 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I am Larry Elder. 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We have a lot to get to between now and the close of our three-hour action-packed live show. Why did President Trump ban media outlets from the White House? Let's see. We're going to take a trip down memory lane to maybe figure out why. Perhaps the bigger question is, what took so long? A Fox News reporter, who's president of the White House Correspondents Association, has criticized the ban. A man is shot by an ICE agent in Austin, Texas, and right on cue, immediately, without knowing or caring about the facts, protesters flock to the scene. Colin Kaepernick has compared the NFL Combine to the slave trade. I know. Trump says he doesn't want any more Somalians in the country. The states with the strongest teachers' unions are the ones with the worst student literacy scores. Is there a connection? Singer Ed Sheeran criticized for dropping an anti-Israel pro-Palestine rapper as the opening act of his show, made a statement in his next show about Gaza that reveals his utter stupidity about what's really going on in Gaza. All of this and more, 888-971-SAGE, 888-971-7243. I want to start first with an essay that was in the New York Times Magazine. Essay is written by a woman named Nicole Hannah Jones. She is a New York Times Magazine reporter, and she's the one who created the controversial 619 Project, saying that the sort of beginning of America began when the first slave arrived. And she, of course, is a proponent of reparations. So in her article, she acknowledges with regret that even though she had choices to send her daughter to a better school, a private school, she sent her daughter to a predominantly black, high-poverty public school in Brooklyn, both for elementary school and for middle school. Turns out Daughter failed to learn how to read and do math at grade proficiency levels. She had the money for a private school. Had the access, had the resources, but they chose the Brooklyn school anyway, deliberately, hoping well-off other families would follow their example and put their children into struggling schools. Really? This is an excerpt from a debate here in Los Angeles, where I am, where the candidate for L.A. mayor, Antonio Villaraigosa, who probably lost because of this exchange. His wife is a public school teacher, but they don't have their own kids in public school. And it came up during this debate. Listen.
0: Mr. Villaraigosa, although the mayor has no direct control over public education, much of the last few years have been spent by the mayor and others talking about the saving of public education in Los Angeles. Your wife is a public school teacher in Montebello, and your children are in private school. If you were elected, would you put your children into the Los Angeles public schools?
11: My wife is a teacher. She's been a teacher for 18 years. I've said to her that I promise that I'm going to make fixing up our schools my number one priority, that I'm going to audit this school district, that I'm going to spearhead an effort to work with the school district to build the 100 new schools that we need. In answer to your question, I'm doing like every parent does. I'm going to put my kids in the best school I can. My kids were in a neighborhood public school until just this year. We've decided to put them in a Catholic school. We've done that because we want our kids to have the best education they can. If I can get that education in a public school, I'll do it. But I won't sacrifice my children any more than I could ask you to do the same.
1: I won't sacrifice my children any more than I would ask you to do the same. But this parent did. Why? To make a point. Show how unfair it is that affluent families are not putting their kids in struggling, bad schools. So I'm going to put my kid there, and that'll encourage other affluent families to do the same thing. Never mind what it does to the kid. And in her article, when her daughter was about ready to go to high school and could make her own choice, she chose a demanding, high-performance school. Nothing like the two that she went through for elementary school and middle school. And the parent wrote a long essay saying she was wrong. My kid ultimately caught up, but it was years and private tutors and all this to do it. Now, I recall when Barack Obama went to D.C. and Michelle Obama made a big thing out of trying various schools, meeting with various principals to determine whether Sasha and Malia would go to that particular school. You remember what I said? I said, I will wear a dress to work if and when the Obamas put their kid in a public school in D.C. Oh, she made a big deal out of meeting with the principals and kicking the tires. And ultimately, Sasha and Malia went to Sidwell Friends. I think it's about $40,000 or $50,000 a year, the same private school that Chelsea Clinton went to. You know why? Because they weren't going to sacrifice their children's education to make some sort of point. I went to four public high schools, one of which was a school called Fairfax. I went there for one semester for two classes. And they were Spanish and physiology. I got A's in Spanish and physiology at Crenshaw, where I was. And when I walked in, I can see that school at Fairfax, which, by the way, was probably 100% Jewish at the time, was night and day. The teachers were far more demanding. The workload far more rigorous. The expectations far higher. The students were far more academically interested. It was night and day. I came home. I was crying. I told my mom how I was struggling. And she said, you know, I know that you should have been in a better school, elementary, middle school, And that way you would have been subjected to the same level of standards and expectations that these kids were. There's nothing I can do to get back the years that you could have spent and should have spent in a much more rigorous, demanding school. But maybe someday you can grow up and do something about it. Well, that is why I am such a strong proponent of school choice. And one of the many things that were good in this big, beautiful bill that was passed and signed by the president is school choice options were expanded dramatically for parents. 85% of black eighth graders, we talked about this for years, these are 13-year-old kids, are neither reading nor math proficient. What is that? 13 public high schools in Baltimore, 0% of the kids are math proficient, all located in the inner city. What is that? 30 or more public schools in Illinois, most of which located in the southwest sides of Chicago, which are black areas, 0% of the kids reading and math proficient. What is that? And this woman, who's a big proponent of racism, big proponent of things like reparations, I guess you're finally understanding what real urgency is in the black community. And that is the absence of fathers in the home and the lousy education kids are getting K through 12. But instead of spending your time on that, her time is on retribution, things like reparation for slavery, which is the extraction of money from people who were never slave owners to be given to people who were never slaves. It is ridiculous. Speaking of the Obamas, they produced a movie about a civil rights activist named Bayard Rustin. Bayard Rustin's idea was the March on Washington. It was his idea to recruit a preacher named Martin Luther King to give the I Have a Dream speech. It was his idea. He's an extraordinary man. Also happened to be black and gay, and openly gay in a time when it was a hard thing to do to be openly gay. He opposed what we call race-based preferences, and he opposed what we now call DEI. He was about merit. And he said, maybe somebody owed my ancestors some money for slavery, but they don't owe me anything. Interestingly enough, in that movie about Bayard Rustin, his ideas about DEI and about affirmative action and about reparations were not included. I wonder why. So this woman used her daughter as a lab experiment. Daughter couldn't read, couldn't do math, struggled. And when she realized, the daughter, that she was getting a substandard education, she demanded to go to a more rigorous school. She demanded to go to a school that had held kids to high standards. 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
1: 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I am Larry Elder. We are Salem News Channel. Do you remember this call from our friend Magnificent Mark, number 89?
2: Hey, Larry, I just wanted to see what you think about Trump banning CNN, MSNBC, Political, all the Democrat networks, as you call them. Let's see if Fox stands up for those networks, where they all stood up for Fox when Obama wanted to get rid of, not allow them into White House briefings. Do you think Fox

organization's coverage agrees with its reporting or approves of the questions its journalists ask. This is about more than the rights of journalists. It's about the right of the American people to receive full and independent account of the activities, policies, and decisions of whoever occupies the nation's highest office. The White House Correspondents Association stands in defense of our colleagues at CNN, MS Now, and Politico who are being singled out for doing their jobs. End of quote. Now, Salem issued a statement about this. And the statement says, "We are not going to participate in this stunt," referring to the ban on covering Trump that media outlets have now issued. The White House Correspondents TV pool that covers events for President Trump on a rotating basis, they say they will stop covering those events because of the White House's ban of CNN from acting as a member of that pool. So, let me get this straight. They're angry at Trump, and they feel that Trump is denying access to the media, so therefore the media is going to deny Trump access to them. Got it. The Salem Radio Network put out a statement. In response to the stoppage of White House pool coverage, Salem Radio Network Vice President of News and Talk Programming Tom Tratup issued the following statement. "This morning, the major TV networks announced they will cease pool coverage of President Donald J. Trump in solidarity with CNN, which had his hard pass revoked over the weekend by the White House. As longtime members of the White House Correspondents Association pool, SRN has notified the White House Correspondents Association that our network will refuse to join this incredibly juvenile stunt, which is actually more like a RICO violation by mobsters than actions of a legitimate American media. Access to the Oval Office and to the President of the United States pool events is a privilege, not a free pass to slant coverage against or for any occupant of the presidency. With this action, the major networks have shown their bias and petulance outweighs how they envision their responsibility to cover news under the First Amendment, for which they so quickly cry crocodile tears," end of quote. Now then, let's consider why Trump did this. Trump is angry, understandably, because of the way he's been covered. We've talked for years about the brutal way ABC, NBC, CBS Nightly News have covered this man. 92% of the news negative, both Trump 1.0 and 2.0. First 100 days of Trump 2.0, over 92% of the news negative. Now remember what happened in the first 100 days of Trump 2.0. What's the big thing that happened? I'm waiting. Big thing that happened is Trump closed the southern border. We were told for 4 years that either the border was open, was closed, which of course was a lie. They had to stop saying that. And then they told us, well, it's as closed as it can be given the absence of comprehensive immigration reform because of our quote-unquote broken immigration system. The man closed it within 30 days. 1 month, we had well over 200,000 people coming in, as the left-wing Jessica Karloff, one of the members of the Five, said to Bill Maher. And she said, "I was lied to by the Biden administration. They told me the border was secured, and then I'd watch Fox News where I work. I look at these drones and our coverage, and people were flooding the southern border." There was a poll, I believe it was in 2022, the year that 2.5 million people came into the United States from the southern border illegally. 2.5 million. Poll asked, how many people came in that year? The average answer was less than 250,000, which meant the average person was ill-informed by a factor of 10. Why? Because the major networks either were not covering it or were barely covering it and didn't start doing so until Governor Abbott of Texas and DeSantis of Florida put illegal aliens on buses and sent them to places like New York and Chicago and Martha's Vineyard where Obama lives. Then, all of a sudden, the very same networks that were ignoring this issue had to start covering it.

We talked last week about the economy. The perception is the economy is doing poorly. The Atlanta Fed is predicting the next quarter will be a 5.1% annual rate. 5.1%. From the earlier estimate, by the way, of 4.4%. When have you seen 5%? When? Now, that's a prediction, a forecast. It may not happen, but it's a big deal. I told you last week, even when you take into consideration the higher gas prices compared to before the war started, the percentage of money that gas costs out of the average income is smaller than it's been in other instances where there were oil shocks, because people's income is larger. A recent CEO survey finds confidence has been higher in the economy than it's been in years. 73% expect hiring to remain the same or to be increased. Crime is down. And a factor, the administration argues, and I think argues fairly, one factor is the deportation of so many criminal illegal aliens. Military recruitment hitting record highs. Why? In part because the administration has gotten rid of DEI. So people joining now no longer feel that they are in some sort of social experiment. They're doing what armies are supposed to do and military is supposed to do. Be ready to fight and defeat the enemy. NATO allies are finally upping their percentage of spending. When Presidents Obama and George W. Bush complained, Trump complained and got it done. And yet, Trump is extremely unpopular. Why? 888-971-SAGE. Do not leave town.

0: Fox News. I'm Tom Graham. 12 states and Hollywood writers challenging Paramount's buyout of Warner Brothers Discovery have agreed to settle their lawsuit against the mega merger. California Attorney General Rob Bonta is in Los Angeles.
1: With today's settlement, Paramount is required to move production back to the United States by spending, as a floor, at least $300 million more each year.
0: The court still needs to approve the settlement. Anti-ICE protests erupting in Austin, Texas, after a Venezuelan DoorDash worker, Wilbur Garces Perez, was shot and injured by an ICE agent during a traffic stop.
2: About 100 people showed up. Local reporters on the ground say rocks and water bottles were even thrown at law enforcement officers. Protesters, they blocked the streets, and officers eventually had to use tear gas to break up the crowd.
0: Fox's Brooke Taylor, America. 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
5: Arizona News Audio. Numerous flights out of Sky Harbor have been canceled or delayed amid a northeast traffic control outage. Common women's disorder, polycystic ovarian syndrome, is getting a new name to shed light on symptoms other than those gynecological ones that bring women into doctor's offices.
6: That name change now is the polyendocrine metabolic ovarian syndrome, to be able to really, you know, drive home to both patients as well as to other providers that this is affecting the patient systemically.
5: Dr. Iwana Dodge with Dignity Health says insulin resistance, elevated cholesterol, and other conditions are also symptoms. With gas prices in Arizona nearing $5 a gallon in places and diesel approaching $6.50, AAA Arizona is offering some gas-saving tips. Spokesman David Caltabiano.
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5: 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Connie Weber, Arizona News Audio.
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1: You know, the last line in that joint statement, I think, really points it out. The reason this is a First Amendment implication, as these outlets are saying in their lawsuit, is that once the access is established for reporters, you can't start picking and choosing who gets to ask them based on what they're asking. It's sort of a, you don't have access automatically to the White House grounds, but once it's there, you can't pull it back because you don't like how it's going. So that's the lawsuit that they're bringing right now. And one thing that's just important to point out is that, you know, when a new bar is set and when a new precedent is set that one administration takes, it could bind future administrations. So while people might cheer this on, bear in mind the long reach of decisions like this.
2: Okay, so
3: 888-971-SAGE, 888-971-7243. I am Larry Elder, Salem News Channel. That is Jackie Heinrich, the president of the White House Correspondents Association. She's also a Fox News reporter. And you heard her say that she objected to this ban. Now, in her statement I read earlier, I want to focus on something she said. Quote, this is about more than the rights of journalists. It's about the right of the American people to receive a full and independent account of the activities, policies, and decisions of whoever occupies the nation's highest office. End of quote. Let me ask you something. Has there ever been a president more accessible to the media, more readily available to disclose the activities, policies, and decisions, to use their words, that he makes? Mr. McConnell, would you find the Ann Compton clip that we played before, which he said that Barack Obama a couple times off the record went into profanity-laced tirades because he felt that the journalists were not properly understanding the difficulties he was having in terms of foreign policy? Let me know when you have that. And the reason this is important is because she said the reason he was angry is because he wasn't giving us access. You give us access so we know what's going on, but if you don't do that, you get what you get. Here she is.
4: I have seen in the last year Barack Obama really angry twice. Both were off the record times. One profanity laced, where he thought the press was making too much of scandals that he didn't think were scandals. Another where he took us to task for not understanding the limits he has with foreign policy and the way he's dealing with the Middle East and Iraq and Afghanistan. And I don't find him apologetic, but I find him willing to stand up to the press and look him in the eye, even though it was off the record, and just give us hell.
2: Does he have a point?
4: From his point of view, he may, but we cover what we are allowed to cover. And when policy decisions and presidents are inaccessible and don't take questions from the press on a regular basis, I think they get what they reap what they sow.
3: You hear that? So the statement that Jackie Heinrich issued says, well, you know, we need to have access because the American people deserve to receive, quote, full and independent account of the activities, policies, and decisions of whoever occupies the nation's highest office, end of quote. Name a president who's been more accessible. Would Biden win a year and a half without having a press conference? President Trump has them all the time, several times a day. Signs the bill in the Oval Office, reporters are there. Greets a head of state in the Oval Office, in the White House, media's there. Walking to and from Air Force One, media's there. Walking to and from media, Marine One, the helicopter, media's there. On the plane, media's there. Who has been more accessible? So if you're ticked off because you think it'll limit the ability of us to find out his activities, policies, and decisions, I ask you, give me a president who's been more available to answer questions about any topic that you guys want to raise, and they raise a whole bunch of topics. And they've been antagonistic. And a reason, in my opinion, why his numbers are so low is because a lot of people have no blooming idea what the man has done. and the gravity of the things he's done. Starting out with closing the border. Average inflation under Joe Biden, 5%. Last month, 3.4%. Inflation hit 9% under Biden. Average family of four, as I've said many times, fourth year of Biden, spending $1,100 a month more for the same goods and services as that family spent 4 years earlier. Are you kidding me? And I thought the issue was affordability. They've shown you what they can do when they're in charge with affordability. I'm Larry Elder.
5: 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Every second, every minute, every hour of the day.
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1: 888-971-SAGE, 888-971-7243. I am Larry Elder. We are Salem News Channel. We're talking about President banning Political and CNN and MS Now from the White House. And, of course, the media are going absolutely ballistic. But maybe they ought to look in the mirror. Do you think they've treated this man fairly? Do you think maybe he has a right to be angry? You say the issue is affordability. Have you reminded people what I just now said about what the average family of four was paying in Biden's fourth year for the same goods and services that they were paying in the first year, $1,100 a month more? Have you reminded people of that? Have you reminded people of the 9% inflation? We were told time and time again it was transitory. Have you reminded people of that? Have you reminded people of the estimated 10 to 15 million people intentionally allowed through the southern border? And now people on the left have the nerve to want to abolish ICE in order so they can stay? What is that? But Donald Trump is perceived to be some sort of villain, some sort of Nazi, some sort of fascist. It's just absolutely insane. One of the hosts on MS Now, Nicole Wallace, just said last week in response to J.D. Vance saying, give us 2 more years. 2 more years for what? So Americans could be shot and killed in the streets by ICE? What? Hundreds of thousands of people rounded up, deported, and there are going to be some instances, just like there's some instances every year with the cops. 1,000 people on average last several years have been shot and killed by the police. 50 million encounters. Out of those 50 million encounters, millions of arrests, out of all that, 1,000 people, most of them, by the way, resisting arrest, or resisting arrest with a weapon or with a, or violently. Every now and then there are a few instances where it might be questionable. But it's a tiny, tiny fraction. So therefore, let's get rid of the police. Therefore, let's get rid of ICE, because occasionally there'll be some instance in which somebody gets shot or killed. It's insane. So these are the people that you want to put in charge. Again, I'm in California. Democrats have not lost a statewide seat in over 20 years. They have supermajorities in the two houses of legislature. Home prices, California, twice that of the national average. Gas prices in California, higher than any other state. Electricity, higher than any other state in the lower 48. 1% of taxpayers in the state of California account for nearly 50% of the state income tax, which is the highest source of revenue for the state. We have homelessness. We have more illegal aliens in any other state. Huge gap between the rich and the poor, which I thought they cared about. Horrible performance, K-12 of our urban schools. And these are the people that you want to put in charge? 4, I think it is, of the 15 members of LA City Council are members of the DSA. One of whom is challenging the mayor and may very well win. And what are their ideas for affordability? Medicare for all, including for illegal aliens. Do you know how much that's going to cost? Guaranteed preschool. Any idea how much that's going to cost? How much more are you going to have to raise taxes to pay for it? There's no money tree. Government has no money. It taxes it, it borrows it, or it prints it. All of which have negative consequences. But this is what these guys do. Socialists, Democrat socialists, you really think that if you were in charge, the affordability problem would be better? Are you kidding me? Here's Trump on being asked why he banned those media outlets, number 48.
2: On the ban, what does that mean in practice? Are you taking away their badges? Are you banning them from the pool? What does this actually mean?
3: When you say the ban, which ban? You know how many bans I'm involved in? I got more bans going. I've got more bans going than any other
2: thing. On the three news outlets, sir. What does that mean in practice? Are you taking away their badges? Are you banning them from the pool? Are you banning them from the Oval Office? What does that mean?
3: Well, I still don't know what
2: that means. What do you envision the ban for the political and media outlets?
3: Oh, the ban on the free press, right? A very simple ban. I don't want them in my office. I don't want them here. I would say the ban would go as far as you can. And if they could straighten themselves out, you know, if they could straighten themselves out, I'd love it. Look, they're very dishonest people. They write in a very dishonest way. ABC Fake News gave me $16 million that was agreed to. $16 million that I won from ABC News because George Slapidopoulos wrote incorrect stuff. CBS gave me $38 million because they broadcast Kamala Harris on 60 Minutes, and the question bore no relationship to what she said. You saw that. I'm right now suing BBC because they have the granddaddy of them all. They have where I said, walk freely and patriotically, having to do with January 6th, and they put horrible fighting words into my mouth. With me actually saying it, I said, I never said that. And when we checked, it was BBC actually changed my language and they put words in my mouth. That's the furthest I've seen. So that we have numerous lawsuits. We'll be suing these people too. But the ban is because they are fake news. They cannot write the truth. And Politico is very bad. And Politico, frankly, I think what they did was illegal. They accepted the world's largest subscription. They got $8 million or something like that for a subscription to their stupid, lightweight paper. But I will say, Politico and MS Now, which nobody ever heard of, and CNN, which is doing very poorly, the reason they do so poorly is because they have no credibility. And if they had credibility, I wouldn't be sitting here right now. So we are banning them. Yes, we are.
1: We're going to take a look at some of the exchanges over the years Trump has had, particularly with Jim Acosta of CNN. I also want to review my exchange with the LA Times when I was interviewed by them when I ran for governor. Let them know how I thought I was being covered. 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
1: 888-971-SAGE, 888-971-7243. I am Larry Elder. We are Salem News Channel. We continue our discussion about Trump banning certain media outlets from the White House. Man is shot by an ICE agent in Austin, Texas. And right away, protesters flock to the scene without having any idea of what happened and why. Colin Kaepernick, why he's back in the news is beyond me, but he is. Hasn't played in, 7 years? Compares the NFL Combine to the slave trade. Turns out states with the strongest teachers unions are the ones with the worst student literacy scores. And singer Ed Sheeran has been criticized for dropping an anti-Israel, pro-Palestine rapper as the opening act of his show. So he made a statement in his next show, Sheeran did, about Gaza that shows he has no clue what he's talking about. All of this and more, 888-971-SAGE, 888-971-7243. Regarding Trump and his adversarial relationship with the media, my question is, what took him so long to counterattack? Here is Trump in 2023 versus CNN's Caitlin Collins, number 52.
2: So when they went to the Capitol and they were breaking into the Capitol, smashing windows, injuring police officers, why did it take you 3 hours to tell them to go home?
3: I don't believe it did. Oh, let me pull it out. I have to pull it out. So if you look at, on January 5th, the day before, I said, please support our Capitol Police and law enforcement. They are truly on the side of our country. Stay peaceful. Stay peaceful. This was the day before, and this was in the form of Twitter. Now use Truth, Truth Social. I think it's far superior, okay? I hope everybody's on Truth. If you look, January 6th, this is at 2, before 2:30. I am asking for everyone at the U.S. Capitol to remain peaceful. This is right after as it was happening. But what happened is they took it down. I don't know why. I think they took it down because it was so good. They didn't like it being up there. I am asking, this is, and we didn't know until I got it back, because now I have 90 million people waiting for me to go back, but I'm on Truth and I'm staying on Truth. Listen, I am asking for everyone at the U.S. Capitol to remain peaceful. No violation. We want no violation. We want no violence. Remember, we are the party of law and order. Respect the law and our great men and women in blue. Thank you. That was at 2:30. That was very early.
2: Mr. President, I looked at the same time.
1: And let's not forget, the man said on January 6th, I want you peacefully and patriotically make your voices heard. And don't forget when he was banned from X, banned from Facebook. Where were all the people talking about access to the president? Banned? 888-971-SAGE. Do not leave town.
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6: Fox News, I'm Tom Rigotti. Protest in Austin, Texas after Venezuelan national Wilber Rafael Garces Perez was shot by an ICE agent during a traffic stop over the weekend. Perez family attorney Caitlin Licking Goldfinch claims he entered the country legally.
7: He changed his address with the immigration court, and a notice of hearing was sent to his old address. He didn't know he had a hearing. He didn't go, and so he got a deportation order in absentia.
6: But the Department of Homeland Security says Perez was in the country illegally and had a final order of removal. President Trump once again claims Iran has been severely weakened.
8: They're not going to have a nuclear weapon, let me just put it that way. And they're not doing well. They're not doing well. In fact, I have meetings on it today. They're doing very poorly.
6: Both President Trump and Iran's president are set to address the UN at its General Assembly this week. 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
9: 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A chance of showers tonight with sunny skies tomorrow. After an overnight low of 58, expect high of 83 tomorrow with a high of 81 on Wednesday. 62 degrees tonight for Cottonwood in the Verde Valley with a high on Tuesday of 93 and 81 on Wednesday. 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
11: Arizona News Audio. Arizona and 11 other states reach a settlement with Paramount Skydance to allow a $110 billion acquisition of Warner Brothers Discovery to move forward. Richie Taylor with Attorney General Chris May's office says this was as good a deal as they could hope for.
12: A commitment for the merged studio to release 30 films a year, including 20 wide releases in the first 2 years, and then up that to 32 films a year in years 3, 4, and 5, and that's really important to Arizona.
11: A suspect was arrested for pointing a gun at a man on a SunTran bus in South Tucson. A 16-year-old boy is accused of killing an 18-year-old man at a house party in Casa Grande over the weekend. He's been arrested. Flagstaff Pulliam Airport using grant money to attract a new airline. The airport's communications manager, Claire Harper, says they want service to Salt Lake City and Denver, which are both hubs for major airlines.
13: We're very excited to be able to bring more people to our region, as well as make the connectivity easier for our residents as well as business community.
11: Connie Weber, Arizona News Audio.
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2: And welcome, everybody, on this Monday night. Big story, continues to be a big story, is obviously President Trump banning CNN, MS Now, and Politico. Now, you hear about banning. What does that mean? They can't report on the president of the United States. They're not free to criticize or commend, which never happens, but fine. The sitting president and Donald John Trump? No. All it means is that they have their special access revoked. And that's what it is. When they go to the White House and they sit in the Oval Office with the president and ask him questions, and he's answered literally, this is not hyperbole, thousands of questions since taking office in 2017 and now in his second term since January of 2025. And now Trump is saying, okay, well, these particular news organizations, scare quotes around news organizations, they are not credible. They are not honest. They're not about journalism. They are about activism. Therefore, they don't get special access anymore. And I think that Vice President Vance really, really underscored exactly what this is about. And let's see if I could find the clip.
23: Talked a lot about free speech over the years. How is this not an attack on free speech?
24: Well, they can still report on the Trump White House. They can still get the public reports. They can still, of course, talk to people in the administration and outside the administration. What the president has said is we're not going to give you special access inside the White House. The way that I think about it is if you go back to the Biden administration or the Obama administration, compare, let's say, Politico to Breitbart, if you actually look at the objective analysis, Politico and Breitbart are, Politico is as anti-Trump as Breitbart was anti-Obama or anti-Biden. Now, why on God's green earth would Donald Trump be expected to give Politico special access when nobody in the media expected the Biden administration or the Obama administration to give Breitbart special access? It's about basic fairness. They can still report. They still have the access to free speech. They're just not going to get an office in the White House anymore. And I think it's totally appropriate, unless, of course, they start to behave like real news organizations.
2: Precisely. That sums it all up. That's all this is about. That Politico, which sounds like it has gravitas, like Axios does, in the end, it's not Axios, it's Haxios. It's not Politico, it's partisan. That's all it is. So if you thought that Breitbart was anti-Biden and Obama, and yeah, they are, well, then therefore, when Obama and Biden banned that particular news organization from the White House, in terms of special access, not one person had a problem with that. The same thing applies to Politico and obviously MS Now and CNN. And let's go through the different areas, and there are hundreds of examples here as far as journalism morphing into activism. Here's cut number two, for example. Here's a montage of, this is right before we hit Iran's nuclear facilities last year, versus right before we hit Iran this year. And this is how CNN contradicts itself over and over again and being completely and totally and patently hypocritical. And cut number two, go.
25: This timeline of Iran being a few weeks away from a nuclear bomb is in direct contradiction to CNN's reporting. According to U.S. intelligence assessments, Iran is 3 years away from being able to produce a nuclear weapon if they wanted to. So the facts on Iran getting a nuclear weapon do not bear out the claim at the heart of what has put the world on the verge of world war. Iran's uranium may still be intact and in Iranian control, 408 kilograms of it. Now, enough theoretically, according to experts, to make 9 nuclear weapons. It only set back the Iranian nuclear program by months. We got to call it like it is. It's a big deal.
2: Sources tell CNN there is no U.S. intelligence that Iran is building missiles that could soon hit the United States. That's a really big deal.
0: Oh, wait. They're 3 years away. No, actually, they have enough uranium to build a nuke, or 9 of them, right now. Geez, guys, make up your mind based on your own reporting. Again, pain is temporary and film is forever. And boy, we have the film here, no question about it. All right, how about Brian Stelter, who is the senior chief media correspondent? I love these titles, by the way. These people give themselves. It's great. When people say, where do you work? I said, yeah, I'm a guy who's on Fox News. I don't apply some sort of fancy title to what I do, because I'm a guy who goes on TV and talks about stuff, all right? I don't hold myself in a very high regard in that manner. And a lot of people at Fox, same way. We don't take ourselves very seriously, right? We do in the sense where we care about our career, obviously, and we care about what we say on the air, of course, and we try to be as responsible as possible, yes. But senior chief media correspondent is something that I will never, ever call myself over at Fox. I'm just a guy that goes on there as a contributor. Now, all of that said, here is Stelter. In 2021, floating the removal of Fox News from the White House press pool under Joe Biden. Now, that's pretty chilling. Why would Brian Stelter step on the First Amendment that way and not allow us as Fox News journalists to report on the president, then Joe Biden? That is an attack on the First Amendment like we have never seen or have not seen since the days of the Politburo and the Soviet Union, or Pyongyang and North Korea now? Oh boy, this is bad. Cut number 4, go.
1: There are, you know, these questions about Fox's, as Fox radicalizes and as it becomes even more and more of a political tool. Zerwick, you wrote a column recently for The Sun about this, saying Fox should be viewed as a political tool. And that raises a question. Should it be a part of the White House press pool? You know, should it be afforded the privileges that come with news gathering? Even though they do have some news reporters at the White House, you're saying they're primarily a political tool. So should that be reassessed, Zerwick?
3: Listen, I really do. I think it's a discussion we need to have. Look, you're not supporting democracy. You're not supporting the larger values of this culture.
0: Oh, boy.
3: They don't even stand up as a opposition party, but there's nothing journalistic in what Lachlan Murdoch said. And you know what? I say, hey, you know what? Let's take them at their word. Let's not let them on the plane. You want to let the Proud Boys on your plane, on Air Force One? No, I don't think so. These guys are doing the same thing.
0: Oh, that's great. That's tremendous. Yeah, ban Fox. We have an actual news division, people. All right. Brett Baer has won multiple awards. Harris Faulkner as well. Trey Yingst has been incredible over in Israel and reporting on that war. We've had reporters that have literally lost legs as a result of reporting over in Ukraine, for example. And you should read his book sometime because it really, really is incredible when you look at what our people have gone through as far as that is concerned. Benjamin Hall is his name. Read his book. And the guy is still now working after the fact, right? Was nearly killed in Ukraine. Unfortunately, we lost several people that were in his crew as well. Don't talk to me about how Fox News isn't a news organization. We are infinitely more of a news organization, believe me, than CNN or MS Now or these other clowns could ever dream of being. And you say, oh, well, you know, the opinion's conservative. Yeah, we lean right on the conservative opinion front. We also have people from the left on our network that are pretty prominent as well. MS Now, show me one Trump supporter on that network. They had one. Her name was Ronna McDaniel. Is, actually. She's still alive, but was in terms of her employment at MSNBC at the time. She lasted 48 hours before the inmates made sure she got thrown out. And CNN, please. They have on Republicans, they call Republicans like Anna Navarro, Republican strategist Anna Navarro. No, she's not. She literally spoke at a Biden fundraiser when he was running for president. So please stop with that. Oh, yeah, let's go on with more CNN, shall we, as far as them not being a real news organization and not deserving special access to the president as a result, like a Breitbart wouldn't under a Obama or Biden. Let's see, cut number five. Here is the Russia hacked the election thing that they went with. Cut number five, go.
4: The Russians hacked the election.
25: Putin hacked the American election.
4: Russia hacked the intelligence. Russia hacked the election.
1: How will we know what really happens when Trump and Putin get together? Can we trust either man? No, we can't. Trump opponents will speculate that he's really a Russian agent having a meeting with his handler, betraying America. Trump simply cannot be trusted.
0: Yeah. Boy, that sounds like a real news organization. Turns out that whole Russia and Trump collusion thing was all bull, you know what. Robert Mueller, right, hired by Democrats to find Russia collusion, in his report concluded that there wasn't any. Whoops. Okay, but that's what CNN went with for 3 years during the first Trump term. How about late night hosts? They're really upset about this whole Trump taking away special access to CNN, MS Now, and Politico. But let's look back on, again, 2021 and these hosts celebrating the fact that Trump was banned from social media. See, that's okay when your opponent is banned, when the person you hate is banned, but then the stations that you love because they support your political party, that's bad. But when Trump was banned, that's good. Cut number six, go.
6: That's Trump has been suspended from Twitter, Instagram, Facebook, and even Snapchat. But don't worry, Mr. President, there are still plenty of apps you do have access to. You still have Spotify to drown out the sound of millions of people cheering as you leave. Google, Apple, and Amazon removed the Parler app from their platforms. Parler is where all the right-wingers gather to post QAnon sense and misspell the word parlor. Trumpers are complaining bitterly that they're being silenced. They, in fact, they won't shut up about being silenced.
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27: This is John Catsimatidis. Is AI changing everything? Well, there are many, many opinions. In my opinion, AI, to me, all it is a super Google machine. Well, what does that mean? There is no artificial intelligence. It's only as good as the programmer. Intelligence? No. Searching more places to create that it looks like intelligence? Yes. Overrated at this point? Absolutely. But again, it will need some kind of regulation. When I grew up, the Encyclopedia Britannica was the Bible of the truth. The question is, what will be the Bible of the truth for AI? AI is only as good as the programmers and their personalities that create it. Finally, I agree with President Trump. We have to win the AI game worldwide and beat every other country. That way, we keep America the greatest country in the world. I'm John Catsimatidis, and that's the Cat's Corner.
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0: 76? Ah, you're old. Years old. Oh, man. And usually I play one clip of the birthday of the day, of what makes this person famous. Oh, we have several here. All right, the top four scenes from Bill Murray's movies. First one, Stripes. Top 10 movie of mine, no question about it. This is when Bill Murray, along with the great Harold Ramis, they join the army because basically their lives at that point, they're underachieving losers. At one point, they actually are chosen to protect a military tank, let's call it, in Italy. And then they decide to take the tank out for a joyride with their girlfriends. And then their platoon goes to look for them and then gets stranded in Czechoslovakia. All right. Again, the plot doesn't have to be very heavy. But here is when Bill Murray realizes that the platoon is stuck in Czechoslovakia and they have to go in and get them. His name's John Ringer in the movie, by the way. And this is one of the great lines of all time. Cut number 8, go.
1: We gotta go get them.
2: Yeah.
1: No.
2: Yeah.
1: We're responsible.
2: Russell.
3: Come on, it's Czechoslovakia. We zip in, we pick them up, we zip right out again. We're not going to Moscow. It's Czechoslovakia. It's like going into Wisconsin.
1: Well, I got this out of me in Wisconsin once. Forget it.
0: It's like going into Wisconsin, Czechoslovakia. Oh, that's great. All right, Ghostbusters. This is number 3 on the list. And I think in terms of being in a movie theater, and when Ghostbusters came out, I was maybe, I don't know, 12 years old. I never laughed this hard at one line in my life. I'm not even going to set it up, but basically the mayor is calling in the Ghostbusters and other people from his government to figure out what to do about all these ghosts that are taking over the city. And this is the exchange that goes on here. Cut number 9, go.
4: The Ghostbusters are here, Mr. Mayor.
5: The Ghostbusters. Okay, the Ghostbusters. Hey, where's this Peck?
4: Hey, I am Walter Peck, sir, and I'm prepared to make a full report. These men are consummate snowball artists. They use sense and nerve gases to induce hallucinations. People think they're seeing ghosts. And they call these bozos who conveniently show up to deal with the problem with a fake electronic light show.
6: Everything was fine with our system until the power grid was shut off by us here.
4: They caused an explosion.
7: Is this true?
8: Yes, it's true. This man has no
4: Jesus!
0: All right.
4: Well, that's what I heard.
0: That's what I heard. 42 years later, that is classic. All right, Caddyshack. I could go with the usual scene that people play in this situation, but this is when the head groundskeeper informs Bill Murray's character that they have to kill every gopher on the golf course. And the guy has a very thick Scottish accent, so he's kind of hard to understand. And this is the result of that conversation. Cut number 10, go.
9: I want you to kill every gopher on the course.
10: Check me if I'm wrong, Sandy, but if I kill all the golfers, they're going to laugh at me if I throw away the key.
9: Golfers! You're great, kid, not golfers. The little brown furry rodents.
10: We can do that.
9: Hey!
10: We don't even have to have a reason.
0: We have to have a reason.
9: Do it, man.
10: All right, let's do the same thing, but with gophers.
9: Rush!
10: It's not my fault nobody can understand what you're saying.
0: Kill every gopher on the course. We don't even have a reason. It's true. Then he wants to kill every golfer on the course as well. Okay, finally, last clip before we go. Groundhog Day, which I watched last night, actually, with my 11-year-old son, and it never gets old. Here he is explaining that he is a god because he's living the same day over and over again, killing himself and not actually dying, and then is able to predict the future to Annie McDowell, who's his producer at the time. He's a TV weatherman, stuck in Punxsutawney, Pennsylvania. And, this is how this goes. Cut number 11, go.
11: Boy, what are you doing?
12: This is Debbie Kleiser and her fiancé, Fred.
13: Do I know you?
12: They're supposed to be getting married this afternoon, but Debbie is having second thoughts.
14: What?
13: Lovely ring.
12: This is Bill. He's been a waiter for 3 years since he left Penn State and had to get work. He likes the town, he paints toy soldiers, and he's gay.
15: I am.
12: This is Gus. He hates his life here. He wishes he stayed in the Navy.
16: Well, I could have retired on half pay after 20 years.
13: Excuse me. Is this some kind of trick?
12: Well, maybe the real God uses tricks. You know, maybe he's not omnipotent. He's just been around for a while.

0: He knows everything.
1: 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This is Joe Concha. This is Joe Concha at Night. Back with so much more in just a moment.
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3: Forgotten Island is the new DreamWorks animated fantasy comedy about two lifelong best friends who get trapped in a magical realm.
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3: 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Slate said her character, Batiba, was scarily close to who she is as a person.
4: Being the one that, like, you know, just wait there, we'll be right back. And, like, people, you know, like, kind of like getting ditched as a seventh grader.
3: Franco says that's why the film is so good, and that just like Jenny Slate, he's a lot like his character.
5: Very similar to the character of Ra. I can come off more confident than I naturally am.
3: Forgotten Island also stars comedian Joe Coy, Broadway star Lea Salonga, and R&B artist Her.
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7: Fox News, I'm Tom Rigotti. Protest in Austin, Texas after Venezuelan national Wilber Rafael Garces Perez was shot by an ICE agent during a traffic stop over the weekend. Perez family attorney Caitlin Licking Goldfinch claims he entered the country legally.
8: He changed his address with the immigration court, and a notice of hearing was sent to his old address. He didn't know he had a hearing. He didn't go, and so he got a deportation order in absentia.
7: But the Department of Homeland Security says Perez was in the country illegally and had a final order of removal. President Trump once again claims Iran has been severely weakened.
9: They're not going to have a nuclear weapon. Let me just put it that way. And they're not doing well. They're not doing well. In fact, I have meetings on it today. They're doing very poorly.
7: Both President Trump and Iran's president are set to address the UN at its General Assembly this week. 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
10: 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A chance of showers tonight with sunny skies tomorrow. After an overnight low of 58, expect high of 83 tomorrow with a high of 81 on Wednesday. 62 degrees tonight for Cottonwood in the Verde Valley with a high on Tuesday of 93 and 81 on Wednesday. 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
12: Arizona News Audio. Arizona and 11 other states reach a settlement with Paramount Skydance to allow a $110 billion acquisition of Warner Brothers Discovery to move forward. Richie Taylor with Attorney General Chris May's office says this was as good a deal as they could hope for.
13: A commitment for the merged studio to release 30 films a year, including 20 wide releases in the first 2 years, and then up that to 32 films a year in years 3, 4, and 5, and that's really important to Arizona.
12: A suspect was arrested for pointing a gun at a man on a SunTran bus in South Tucson. A 16-year-old boy is accused of killing an 18-year-old man at a house party in Casa Grande over the weekend. He's been arrested. Flagstaff Pulliam Airport using grant money to attract a new airline. The airport's communications manager, Claire Harper, says they want service to Salt Lake City and Denver, which are both hubs for major airlines.
14: We're very excited to be able to bring more people to our region, as well as make the connectivity easier for our residents as well as business community.
12: Connie Weber, Arizona News Audio.
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1: And welcome back, everybody. So, Howie Rose is going to retire, and I have a love-hate thing with Howie Rose. It's actually not a hate. That's a little strong. But as a New Jersey Devils fan, he broke my heart with that call in Game 7 in 1994, Eastern Conference Finals. I was at Game 6, I should say. That was the game where Messier guaranteed victory, which is a really ballsy thing to do. They're down 3-2 to the Devils. They got destroyed at home the game before. I think that game was 4-1. And then the Devils actually went up 2-0 in Game 6 with one of the great defenses and greatest goaltenders of all time. And then Messier, that prick, scores 3 goals in the third period and an empty netter to win the game. And that haunted me for some time until we got semi-revenge in 2012 when we beat the Rangers in Game 6 overtime, the Henrik call, which we'll play in a moment. But anyway, here we go. Howie Rose no longer will be calling games on WFAN for the New York Mets. And this is great. Actually, here are Met fans chanting his name as he begins his final inning on the call out at Citi Field. Cut number 13, go.
19: Well, we go to the ninth inning with the Phillies out in front of the Mets 7-2. And the musical director here at Citi Field, as you can hear in the background, is playing Hello Goodbye. It's not goodbye as far as I'm concerned. I'll still be here for the ceremonies. And I don't mean the retirement ceremonies. I mean opening day and when we have Mets Hall of Fame Day or retire a number or have an old-timers day. So I'm stepping away. It's basically a retirement. Luis Arraez takes outside. Ball one. And I certainly appreciate your cheers. If you're listening in the ballpark, if you're not, you can hear what they're chanting in the background. A 1-0 on the way. Take it outside.
1: That's great.
19: 2-0.
1: Yeah.
19: You're chanting.
1: 72 years old. They are chanting Howie Rose. The very few left in a 7-2 game in November. I'm sorry, in September when your team's in last place. Feels like November at this point with the Mets. But yeah. All right, I'll play it. Boy, this kills me to do this, but this is obviously his most famous call. It was May. Boy, what was it? I want to say 27th, 1994. I'm going to look it up. I mean, it's etched in my mind that much. I was watching on a little 19-inch screen at the Jersey Shore Rental. It was Memorial Day weekend. It was a Friday night, if I recall correctly. And this is Stefan Matteau scoring as cheap a goal as you'll ever see to win a series to go to the Stanley Cup. I'm sorry. All right. I know that this is WABC and it's New York, and there are more Ranger fan than Devil fan out there, but this really hurts. All right. Play it. 14, go.
20: Kachisov for the Devils plays it cross ice into the far corner. Matteau swoops in to intercept. Matteau behind the net. Swings it in front. He scores!
1: We should have won that series. We're the better team. We swept the Red Wings the following year, and that was great. Right? Red Wings were infinitely favored. The Devils won. I'm sorry. I'm making this about the Devils and not Howie Rose. That is a great call. You know, and that's a call that comes from the heart. It's not like Michael Kay looking up, see ya. Every call the same. No authenticity whatsoever. That is authenticity, and that's what made Howie Rose great. Okay. Now, all of that said, fine. Here was a revenge call. Henrik. All right. Not King Henrik. I don't know how you could be a king if you never won a Stanley Cup. Lundqvist. But nevertheless, I'm making this totally about a Devils bashing Rangers session. But here you go. 2012. This was glorious. Cut number 15. Go. Thank you, Doc Emrick.
4: It's over.
1: I'm sorry. All right. Some creative editing there, but that was sweet. Because you got to understand, if you win three cups like the Devils did, 1995, 2000, 2003, but they never went through the Rangers to do it. So that was like, we won, but. It's like with the Yankees. Right? Or the Red Sox, I should say. And the Red Sox, when they won the World Series in 2004, they came back from 3-0 ALCS. I think they lost game 3 19-8. Kenan, look that up for me. I think that was the score. Like, they were crushed at Fenway. It was over. And for them to come back, beat Mariano in the ninth in game 4 when they could have been eliminated, swept at home, and then to come back to win that series and go through the Yankees, almost no one remembers who the Red Sox beat in 2004 in the World Series. Cardinals, they swept them, but almost like the World Series was the Yankee comeback, or the comeback against them in 2004. And that's all I'm saying, that in 2012, at least, finally, we got through the Rangers to get to a cup. And of course, we lost to the Kings in six. And then the following, I think 2 years later, also the Rangers lost to the Kings. Kings were a great team back in 2012 and 2014. All right, I've gone off on a tangent, but Howie Rose, this is really about you. 72 years old, you deserve retirement. And people say, 72, that's not old. Trust me. If you're working in radio and you're covering 162 games a year, Major League Baseball, all those cities, all that travel, it is absolutely exhausting. So hopefully Howie can call. But I would hope that they would have him come back and maybe just call a game here and there. Maybe they could work something out where, you know, game at Shea kind of thing, afternoon game or Sunday night game, that sort of thing. I think that would be cool. I think that that's what you do. And hopefully Howie would consider that and we'll work that out. All right, let's get back to the political stuff because that's why you guys are here, I think, for the most part. This is how moronic our culture is. When you have, here's this guy, just a guy with a camera, basically. He's down in Tampa, and he's interviewing people about Sidney Sweeney versus Lindsey Clancy in terms of who hurts women more. Now, Sidney Sweeney did an ad for a sports prediction site, and Sidney Sweeney is a patently generational beauty. I mean, she has a look and a presence, we'll put it that way. I'm trying to be as polite as possible as a married man, that is hard to ignore when she is on a screen, okay? And she has a big equity stake in this Novig app, sports prediction app, which is now doing gangbusters ever since she put out this ad talking about how, well, all we do is talk about sports here on this ad. And she's in different outfits or lack thereof that really, really gets your attention as a guy with eyesight. And that's that. Lindsey Clancy strangled 3 of her children, 5 years old, 3 years old, 8 months old. And the fact that this is even debatable, who hurts women more, Sweeney or Clancy, is incredible, but this is where we're at now at this point. Cut number 16, go.
21: Sidney Sweeney.
22: We're asking people, who hurts women more, in your opinion?
21: This one. What's her name?
22: Sidney Sweeney.
21: Sidney Sweeney.
22: Why does she hurt women more than her?
21: Because she's putting a sexual image on women and for a sports ad when there's women that have like worked really hard in sports and they could honestly be more representative in a sports ad.
22: And what did she do?
1: What did she do? Now the interviewer is pointing to Lindsey Clancy, you know, the woman who murdered her own children. Yeah. And here's the answer in cut number 17. Go.
22: But the case was about if she was mentally insane while killing her own kids.
21: Right, but then she was, wasn't it?
22: It was a mistrial.
21: Deciding if she actually did or if the husband did.
22: No, the trial was about she did it, but was she criminally responsible for doing it?
21: Whoa.
22: The trial was never about did she do it or did she not. It was just what was her mental state.
1: I don't think she hurt women as much is what the answer was there. As Sidney Sweeney, who didn't add for a company that she basically is an owner of, you know, with 3 people dead, 3 people, 3 very young children. I mean, this is where we're at as a culture at this point, and it is scary. It's the only way to put it. Meanwhile, Colin Kaepernick, this guy, the fact that he is being compared to Muhammad Ali as far as taking a stand. Yeah, taking a stand. He lost 9 straight games in 2016. His team started off 2-10. He was a running quarterback who wasn't effective running anymore, and his team was not performing well. Therefore, he got replaced. And then he could have been a backup, but then he decided to take a knee during an NFL game to talk about racial discrimination, systemic racism within the police force. Okay. Great. Good for you. You're not going to be a backup because no one wants that headache in the locker room after every game where you have the press interviewing the backup quarterback who didn't play, and he's talking about how horrible our police force is and how horrible the country is in general, right? This guy is a grifter, plain and simple. And oh, by the way, when he was with the 49ers for those years, he made about $50 million. In endorsements, he's made about $100 million since. And here is Kaepernick with the fired Ryan Clark from ESPN, who, of course, when everybody gets fired now, they just start their own network, so to speak, like Jim Acosta and Don Lemon and so on, talking about the NFL Combine being a slave trade. Well, that's interesting because at last check, actual slaves, back before the Civil War, didn't become multi-millionaires like Colin Kaepernick. Cut number 19, go.
3: When did you truly start to have the realization that, hey, this does, in this sense, remind me of the slave trade?
4: When you get to the point that it's like, yeah, strip down to your drawers. It's like, well, like, why do I need to do this?
1: Mm-hmm.
4: But also, yes. I mean, I guess this is what I have to do, and everybody's doing it. Like, all right, this is part of the process.
1: Yeah.
4: Now, there, at that point in time, there's conversations with players at a high level of like, yo, why do we have to do that? You have a high level sense of like, you know, it feels like it's a meat market.
1: Yeah, that's good, Kev. Here's the thing. All right. An NFL Combine does things like see how fast you are, for example. How fast can you run the 40? Because when you're about to pay somebody $1 million, $10 million, $100 million, and he's a quarterback or a running back or a wide receiver or a linebacker or any position in football, you kind of have to know how athletic they are before you hand over that kind of money. So you go through a combine to show off your skills. Not just running the 40, but how well you could catch a ball, throw a ball, block, and all that stuff. It's not a slave trade, and especially if you're Colin Kaepernick and you went through this horrible process to become a multimillionaire. Unbelievable, these people. Ryan Clark, by the way. Oh, man. He gets to finally be himself, I guess. You know, you really thought this was a slave trade. Tell us more. That's great. This guy was employed by ESPN for many years, and thankfully, they got rid of him. All right. So you have to hear this. This is President Trump. His relationship with RFK Jr. really is remarkable when you consider that Robert F. Kennedy Jr. ran for president as recently as 2024 as a Democrat. And then obviously the party wanted no part of him. So just like Tulsi Gabbard, he was ostracized. And now he works as HHS secretary for Trump. And the joking that goes on back and forth between these guys, you would think they've been best friends for like 50 years when I would imagine they probably met around 2024 and really got to know each other at that point. Here's Trump going off on, and this is the thing with me, by the way, RFK wearing these thin ties. I'm not a thin tie guy. I see thin tie guys on the air, and I'm like, that's just not a good look. But nevertheless, here's Trump. Cut number one, go.
5: Start getting these deals across the finish line.
23: By the way, I love his tie. I want to get a nice thin. Where do you get it, Tyler? It's the thinnest tie. It's almost like a rope. The thinnest tie. Well, he wants to show off his chest. Yeah, I know. That's a big difference. Okay, go ahead, Bobby.
1: Yeah, he does 100 push-ups. Not consecutively, but per day. Robert F. Kennedy Jr. is 72 years old. So yeah, I guess if I had those sort of pecs, I'm going to wear a thin tie so the tie doesn't hide the pecs. So there you go. Anyway, before we go, One more on Howie Rose, right? This is a good way to we start the segment with Howie, we end the segment with Howie, and this is the Snooze, Steve Summers on FAN, and remember, he used to do the overnights there. Just such a distinctive voice, absolutely. And here he is sending off Howie Rose, his dear friend. Congratulations on a wonderful career. Cut number 12, go.
6: They only want me to talk about 30 or 40 seconds about somebody I absolutely love. Not only is he New York sports as a broadcaster, but I admire and respect Howie for the kind of person he is. A1, 100%. When I first started at WFAN, he was the first person to give me encouragement and support. I can't say enough about Howie Rose, and I hope the next chapter in his life is as rewarding as it's been for all of his friends and family and fans. Thank you so much, Howie.
1: That's great. And it's the Schmoozer, by the way. So we miss him, certainly, and we'll miss Howie Rose. That's certainly for sure. And AM radio in general, right? That's WFAN, the other rival of ours, I guess, you know, different kind of genres, so to speak. But in the end, AM radio will be in new cars moving forward. And that is because of John Katzmatidis, Margo, and the fight they had, not just about protecting their own station, but about protecting a piece of the country's defense infrastructure. And now the AM Radio for Every Vehicle Act passed the House. It's going to go through. By the way, bipartisan support. You don't see that very often. And my boss, John Katzmatidis, and Margo, obviously his wife, spending more than 3 years pushing lawmakers, the White House, and the American people to get behind it. It'll pass in the Senate. President Trump will sign it into law. So great job. So we could have legends like Howie Rose in our life. And quite frankly, legends on this station as well and across the dial on AM radio. So good to see it's going to live on. Anyway, this is Joe Concha. This is Joe Concha at Night. We wrap this puppy up in just a moment.
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1: And welcome back, everybody. So, Fred Flintstone out in Illinois. I'm sorry, J.B. Pritzker. I always get them confused. I'm sorry. It's just the resemblance is overwhelming. If you want to go with Jackie Gleason also, I'll buy it. J.B. Pritzker, obviously the Democrat Illinois governor. Here he is refusing to disavow Hassan Piker, where there's about 1,000 things you could disavow. This is the easiest thing in the world for Democrats to do. It really is. But they're so scared of losing the Muslim vote, of losing the anti-Semitic vote, of all of those people that listen to Hassan Piker, all those people that, I guess, embrace everything he says, that America deserved 9/11, that Jews are inbreds, that the worst day of the 20th century is when the Soviet Union fell. Yeah, that guy. They're so afraid of losing those votes, and power is everything, that they will not disavow this anti-Semitic maniac. This is cut number 20. Go.
14: I also want to ask you about this guy, Hassan Piker, who's gotten so much attention. He's out with more interviews this week. He's saying, suggesting that it would be better if Iran had a nuclear weapon, if I have that correct, America is a bigger terrorist force than Al-Qaeda. Is it time for Democrats just to say point blank, this guy, you know, we have nothing to do with this guy, we denounce this guy and don't want his support?
15: You know, I'm not focused on the streamers and what they're saying. There's a whole lot of them, and they got a whole lot of views.
14: He's got a pretty big following. And
15: I understand that. I'm just saying that what I think we should be talking about and focused on is, how do we stop Donald Trump in his track?
1: Yeah, how do we stop Donald Trump? That's the more important thing, not the anti-Semite who, by the way, I don't talk about the streamer. Flintstone, listen, this guy has campaigned with Democrats. Bernie Sanders, fake doctor Abdul El Sayed. He has hosted multiple Democrats, including those who want to run for president, like AOC, like Ro Khanna. So no, you don't get to play this game like, he's just another Twitch streamer. No, he's not. He is the mascot for the Democrat Party. So we're back tomorrow night at 9 p.m. Eastern Time on WABC Radio here in New York and on stations around the country and around the world. Until then, I've got two words for you in the honor of the great late John McLaughlin and the McLaughlin Group. Two words. Bye-bye.

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6: Fox News, I'm Deborah Valentine. President Trump meeting with New York City Mayor Zohran Mamdani at Gracie Mansion today. President Trump says the mayor is asking for some federal help to spend billions of dollars in new housing.
7: I would say that was a very federal-oriented job. You're going to need a lot of federal approvals and probably some federal money to do it, but it's always been a great location.
6: The meeting comes ahead of the president's speech and meeting with world leaders at the United Nations General Assembly. Vermont Senator Bernie Sanders delivering an address at Riverside Church in New York City. He warns of the growth of inequality.
8: Never before in human history have so few people held so much wealth and so much power.
6: Vermont Senator Sanders' appearance ahead of the midterms and his attendance at the UN General Assembly in New York. 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
9: 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A chance of showers tonight with sunny skies tomorrow. After an overnight low of 58, expect high of 83 tomorrow with a high of 81 on Wednesday. 62 degrees tonight for Cottonwood in the Verde Valley with a high on Tuesday of 93 and 81 on Wednesday. 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
24: 43 days to go. We are 43 days away from the historic midterm election in America. We're going to see if Americans vote for the crazy, or are we going to try to hold on to some semblance of sanity, normalcy. They're pretending, the Democrats are pretending that they're not as crazy as they used to be. Yeah, they're not as crazy as they used to be. Have you checked out the governor of Massachusetts lately? That Looney Tunes? You know, the woman who proudly announced approval for abortion right up to the moment of birth? To the cheers of the ghouls of the violent left, and they are violent. They are a party of death and despair and destruction. And in fact, I think we grabbed that clip, didn't we, Tracy? Don't we have a clip of Maura Healey proudly proclaiming the approval of abortion up to the moment of birth, and they cheered for it. They loved it. They thought that was a good thing. Well, she's back at it again. Now they've announced, I guess it's in the aftermath of the Lindsey Clancy hung jury, that when you have a baby in the state of Massachusetts, The government's going to come pay a visit. There's going to be a visit from the government. They're going to come knocking on your door to do an assessment. They're going to do like a wellness check. The government is going to come knocking. This is the Massachusetts governor, Maura Healey, who gave an interview to Boston Public Radio and shared the following.
0: Everybody in the state, when you have a baby, you're going to have a home visit. You're going to have a home visit within days, weeks, and that will be an opportunity for a healthcare provider to make an assessment.
24: Make an assessment, you know, just kind of see how what kind of a parent you're going to be. The government knows better than you how to vote. The government knows better than you how to parent. The government knows better than you how to live your life, how to pay your bills, how to raise your children. That's what's on the ballot in 43 days. Do you understand that? Find me one Democrat who will denounce that insanity. That in Massachusetts, if you have a baby, the government is going to pay you a visit to do an assessment. What will that assessment involve? Will that involve whether you're a gun owner? Maybe that you're pro-life? Maybe you're an evangelical Christian? Maybe you're Catholic? They want to know. Government's going to come visit you. My father was from Massachusetts. I don't remember much of him. He died when I was a little boy. But I remember that accent. Pak the Khan, Havid Yad, as the joke always went. He's turning over in his grave at what Massachusetts is. But again, it's not just a Massachusetts issue. It is a political reality. This is today's Democrat Party. They're more upset about this illegal from Venezuela shot in Austin. And I am glad that he's alive. I'm glad he wasn't killed. The facts yet haven't been really released. Initially, they pretended he wasn't an illegal. Then they managed to confirm that he is an illegal from Venezuela who was under a final deportation order. But now they're marching through the streets of Austin waving Mexican flags to protest this latest ICE shooting. This is on the ballot. All of this is on the ballot. This is what Americans are going to decide. Crazy versus normal. I mean, look, we're not perfect. Republicans are making a lot of mistakes. I know this war isn't popular right now, and I know people don't like seeing gas prices getting closer and closer to $5 a gallon. Affordability, as deceptive as that issue really kind of is, it's a reality for people. I get it. So what are Americans going to do in 43 days? I'd like to believe that my country won't vote for crazy. Even Bill Maher laughed at Jessica Tarloff, who was a guest on Bill's show over the weekend, real time on HBO. Check out this exchange where Jessica is pretending, well, we may be crazy as a party, but we Democrats are getting a lot less crazy. I thought Maher was going to jump out of his seat.
1: But I think all these new recent elections have been about the Democrats are crazy on social issues. People don't like that. Trump's crazy, but the economy's better. But he doesn't have the economy anymore. I mean, I looked
2: and
1: at...
2: And we're less crazy.
1: Who's less crazy?
2: Democrats.
1: What?
2: You haven't noticed?
1: Have you seen the Democratic... You're being sarcastic. Oh, I see.
2: No.
1: No? You think we're less crazy?
2: Maybe not inside, but we're at least when we go out and give a speech talking about the economy and corruption and not talking about...
3: They're wearing Carhartts and pretending to be less crazy. That's what's happening.
1: They're communists who think the Islamists are the good guys. Are you kidding? Less crazy?
2: The candidates?
1: Some of the candidates... You're not following the Democratic Socialists of America?
2: Oh, no, I'm following them. I have to see them every day. I work at Fox News.
1: Okay, they're not less crazy. And they're not recanting any of that crazy gender stuff. I mean, they're doubling down. Anyway, the point is, this election is not about that.
24: He kind of laughed her off. Of course you're crazy. You're communists who think the Islamic radicals are the good guys. You're marching through the streets of Austin waving Mexican flags because an illegal got shot by a law enforcement officer. And finally, you support a party that expects the government to come calling when you have a baby. Unbelievable. What are we going to do in 43 days? Give me your thoughts. 800-655-MIKE. Let's do this today. Why not? It's September 21st. I'm in a good mood. I got a plan of attack. Meeting with my doctor today. We're going to tackle this stupid blockage I've got in the Widowmaker. Gotten a lot of advice from people. Some of it isn't so good. Some of you are hoping I'm going to drop over in the next couple of minutes. But incidentally, can I give a quick shout out to body scans? I went over here to this body scan place in Tampa Bay a couple months ago, whatever it was, Kraft Body Scan, and they're the ones that found a little problematic issue with the arteries leading in my heart. My doctor then, based on that, had a follow-up with a CT scan. They found a 52% moderate blockage in my left arterial descending, whatever the heck that is. And now I've got a plan, and I'm going to work on it, and I'm going to keep stay on top of the weight and do an exercise and a trainer, and I'm going to be eating right. And I wouldn't have known about it had it not been for this body scan. And by the way, they were a sponsor a while ago. They're not an advertiser now, but I still salute them big time because God gave us the technology to get ahead of stuff like this. You don't want to have a massive heart attack because you've got a blockage that you didn't know about. And these body scans, I mean, they're $500, $1,000, whatever they are. But it could give you a jump, could give you a head start. And now I've got it. And I'm going to fight this thing, and I'm going to prevail. So thank you, Lord, for blessing mankind with this kind of technology that we do have. It may cost a little bit, but what price your health, right? So I'm feeling upbeat. I'm optimistic. Off to Los Angeles later this week. We got the big town hall Saturday in Pasadena. A lot of good things to celebrate today on the Mike Gallagher Show. I always celebrate you. I want you to tell me what you think about the level of crazy we're seeing right now in America. I want you to predict for me what we're going to do in 43 days. I want you to tell me what you think of a governor proudly announcing that the government is going to show up on your doorstep when you have a baby. Give me your take on all of it. Let's put your voice front and center here on this Monday episode of the Mike Gallagher Show. 800-655-MIKE, 800-655-6453. 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
1: Speaking of Massachusetts, where this lunatic governor presides, that's Lee, Massachusetts. 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Thanks for being a part of what is a real fast-growing project that Mark and I are loving. Text message from the Tampa Bay area, and I'll clean it up a little bit. I can't use the Tom Brady expletive. Did you see Tom Brady let one go yesterday? He saw a player get injured, and he went, "Oh, yes," right on TV. And I couldn't help but think, I wonder if they're going to wind up facing FCC fines for all the TV stations that carried that profanity. I don't know how that works. But Tom Brady with a candid moment of an expletive. That's what Florida wrote me. Bat blank crazy is the level today's Democrats are on. Florida, you're right. So what are we going to do in 43 days? I mentioned a moment ago about God blessing humanity with technology. How about the technology to keep these data brokers out of your life? Here's a true story. A guy's car insurance jumped over 20%. He didn't have any accidents, no tickets. He started digging around to find out what happened. It was his car. Every hard break he made, every fast merge, every late night taco run, his car's automaker logged it all, sold that data to a data broker, and the broker sold it to his insurance company. He requested his file, hundreds of pages. GM had to pay out $12.75 million to settle with state attorneys general over this exact practice. Here's the lesson. The data brokers aren't only selling your address anymore, they're selling your habits to anyone. That's why I use Incogni. You should too. It's an online service that makes the data brokers and the people search sites delete your information.

0: fully support home visits. Often our most vulnerable and innocent go home to deplorable conditions. If this helps one child, I support it. Now, can you imagine this well-meaning, delusional person in Louisville, Kentucky, thinking it's a good idea for the government to pay a mandatory visit to your home simply because you had a baby? Let's listen again to what the governor of Massachusetts, this is something that Louisville, Kentucky texter supports. Here's Maura Healy on Boston Public Radio last week.
1: Everybody in the state, when you have a baby, you're going to have a home visit. You're going to have a home visit within days, weeks, and that will be an opportunity for a healthcare provider to make an assessment.
0: And there's somebody like this texter. Sorry to beat you up, texter. I appreciate you listening to the show and texting me. How delusional are you? Oh, if it helps one child. So you're going to want the government to pay an assessment visit to your household? Oh, what can go wrong with that, Louisville, huh? What can go wrong there? And see, it's impressionable, delusional people like this texter that the Democrats count on. Gary's in Connecticut. Hey, Gary, welcome back. How are you?
2: Good morning. How are you doing?
0: I'm good, thanks.
2: You know, unfortunately, it's irresponsible misinformation to claim that Massachusetts is forcing home visits on new parents. The program Welcome Family is 100% voluntary.
0: Oh, yeah.
2: Services, not mandated. Excuse me.
0: Uh-huh.
2: I'm talking now.
0: Yeah, they no, you're not.
2: To give new it's, mothers.
0: Oh, yeah. Get out of violin.
2: And infant Let, care.
0: Get
2: Why
0: out
2: don't
0: of violin.
2: Tell the truth?
0: Yeah, I am
2: Why
0: telling
2: don't
0: the truth.
2: Tell the truth?
0: What do you mean? You don't believe Maura Healy's own words? You didn't hear her own words,
2: you're
0: Gary? You didn't hear her words? I don't need to make anything up. I played the clip.
2: You're cutting out what she said.
0: I played what she said. How about, and while you're on the bandwagon for Maura Healy, this freak, this terrible, terrible governor from Massachusetts, why don't you get on this bandwagon? Let's play this clip for you, Gary. And hang on. You don't need to stop it. You don't need to stop. You can stop yelling at me. I'm not going to hang up on you. Just calm down. Why don't you react to what...
2: I know you don't like the truth.
0: Well, I love the truth. You're not telling the truth. You want the government to do your job because you're weak. You're weak. You're weak. You want the government to be your daddy. You're a nanny. You love the nanny state. Now, listen, Gary. Why don't you tell the... Stop interrupting me. Why don't you tell the truth about Maura Healy and what she said about late-term abortion? Why don't you listen to this, put this in your pipe and smoke it? Play this for Gary from Connecticut.
2: Why are you changing the subject?
0: Go ahead.
2: Changing the subject?
0: Because you don't want to touch this. Because I'm making a point that you can't trust this governor, Gary. That's all.
2: No, you can't trust you.
0: Calm down. You're gonna have a stroke. You might have a blockage. I don't want you to stroke out. Calm down, Gary. Calm down. Stop yelling. Stop yelling, Gary. I am telling the truth. She's a freak, and so are you. Listen to Maura Healy and what she said about late-term abortion. There she is signing the document. There's all the ladies around. We can have abortion up to the moment of birth, Gary. Are you saluting that, too? Is that the truth?
2: Mike, are you saying that Massachusetts is forcing new parents to have
0: this? I'm saying that the governor of Massachusetts, who you just heard and saw, celebrates having abortion up to the moment of birth, wants the government to pay a visit every time a person has a baby. And that's the truth, Gary. Get over yourself. 800, again, here we go. Crazy versus normal. You want Gary to win from Connecticut, or you want normal people to win in 43 days?
3: Mike Gallagher. Fox News. I'm Deborah Valentine. President Trump meeting with New York City Mayor Zohran Mamdani at Gracie Mansion today. President Trump says the mayor is asking for some federal help to spend billions of dollars in new housing.
4: I would say that was a very federal-oriented job. You're going to need a lot of

0: federal approvals and probably some federal money to do it, but it's always been a great location.
1: The meeting comes ahead of the president's speech and meeting with world leaders at the United Nations General Assembly. Vermont Senator Bernie Sanders delivering an address at Riverside Church in New York City. He warns of the growth of inequality.
2: Never before in human history have so few people held so much wealth and so much power.
1: Vermont Senator Sanders' appearance ahead of the midterms and his attendance at the UN General Assembly in New York. 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
3: 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A chance of showers tonight with sunny skies tomorrow. After an overnight low of 58, expect high of 83 tomorrow with a high of 81 on Wednesday. 62 degrees tonight for Cottonwood in the Verde Valley with a high on Tuesday of 93 and 81 on Wednesday. 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
9: Arizona News Audio. President Trump's events will stop being covered by the White House television press pool after the White House banned CNN, MS Now, and Politico. New York Times reports a note to pool members from Fox News' Washington bureau chief said effective today, the TV pool will not be covering events designated as pool coverage of the president. Greg Leslie with ASU's First Amendment Clinic says this is just the latest issue being handled in an unprecedented way by the Trump administration.
10: The fate of the Kennedy Center. The fate of the reflecting pool, the fate of the arch he's trying to build in D.C. All of these are being done in non-traditional ways in really, you know, with questionable authority.
9: The three outlets that were banned announced plans to sue over the revocation of their credentials. Senator Mark Kelly continues to get asked about possible plans to run for president in 2028, and he continues to say he's thinking about it.
11: I'm not going to decide until after this election because I do really believe we need to be focused on this, but I'm thinking about it. Gabby gets a big say in this. So do my kids.
9: Interviewed at the Atlantic Festival in New York City, Kelly says his identical twin brother, Scott, also will get to weigh in. The Arizona Democratic senator says he's also considering whether his style of politics is what people will want when the Trump administration's term is over. September is Polycystic Ovarian Syndrome Awareness Month, and this year will be the last. The health condition that affects 170 million women worldwide is undergoing a name change. Dr. Iwana Notch says most women come in complaining of irregular menstrual cycles or trouble conceiving, but they found more symptoms affecting women, including insulin resistance and elevated cholesterol levels.
12: Their whole basically body is set up to not respond quite as robustly to insulin, which then increases their risk of developing metabolic disorders such as type 2 diabetes.
9: Donch says it's an official international name change. Connie Weber, Arizona News Audio.
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14: Poor Gary in Connecticut. You don't tell the truth. I've got, let me expand on Gary's support for the Welcome Family program in Massachusetts. And again, back to the texter from Louisville. Look at your digits on your hand. How many fingers you want to give up under the guise of government overreach? How many, can you imagine Americans thinking it's okay that a representative from the government should show up at your doorstep after the mother has a baby to do an assessment? What kind of assessment, Gary, is going to be part of the Welcome Family program? And just in case you think that a crackpot caller is telling the truth when he's not, let me set the record straight and make sure you know exactly what Governor Maura Healey and her Welcome Family program is all about. Let me first remember to welcome back an old friend to the Mike Gallagher Show. And I'm all about health these days, and I'm going to be you're going to get sick of me reminding you to take care of yourself. Most of us don't get enough fiber in our diet, but getting enough fiber is crucial. 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And welcome back, old friend. Great to have Dr. Howard and the team back on the Mike Gallagher Show lineup. Here's the headline. Associated Press, Fox News. Let me make sure I fully articulate the Welcome Family program that people like Gary up in Connecticut think is such a peachy idea. Massachusetts is expanding a taxpayer-funded program that sends nurses into the homes of new parents after childbirth, fueling debate over the government's role in family health care. Governor Maura Healey announced plans to invest $2 million to expand the state's Welcome Family program, which offers home visits from registered nurses after the birth of a child. Now, listen again carefully, since Gary apparently has got some wax in his ears. Let's listen closely, not to my words, but to the words, one more time, of Governor Maura Healey.
15: Everybody in the state, when you have a baby, you're going to have a home visit. You're going to have a home visit within days, weeks, and that will be an opportunity for a health care provider to make an assessment.
14: Those are her words, not mine, Gary. Everybody in the state, when you have a baby, you're going to have a home visit within days. According to the Associated Press and FoxNews.com, the announcement sparked debate. Many users questioned whether the program represented an appropriate role for government. One user wrote on X, "Doctors and pediatricians are more than capable to conduct appropriate screenings for their patients. Say no to home visits." Another called the program creepy, massive government overreach. But and incidentally, Gary wants to bang the drum. Well, it's voluntary. Yeah, so are gun buyback programs. Remember that idea? Did that in Australia. Remember when they made you turn in all your guns and they pretended it was voluntary? What do you think a far-left, radical, wacko government is going to do when they conduct a home assessment? Again, this isn't even worth the debate that poor Gary tried to spark. It's ridiculous. It's nonsense. Minnesota. Hey, Mike, you're right on the money. Minnesota did these stupid home health visits during the polio endemic, and my mom was frantic that any one of her eight kids might say or do something not acceptable to the social worker, nurse. What do you think happens when somebody shows up and you say the wrong thing to the nurse? What do you think could go wrong? Oh, nothing, right, Gary? Nothing at all. Let's just have the government knock on your door and provide an assessment. Hey, I got an idea, Gary. Why don't you be a dad and your wife be a mom and you guys parent your kids without the government telling you what to do? How about that for an idea? What a crazy... This is what's on the ballot. Crazy versus normal. This is what we're up against. And everything that's coming down the pike, we are looking at a real choice that Americans are going to get to make. And there's a lot of questions. I get it. There's a lot of uncertainty. There's a lot of drama. Ignore the noise. Move heaven and earth to vote. If we show up, we're going to win. If people stay home, we're going to lose. Here's a common sense texter from Connecticut, Chuck in Essex, who writes, "Hey, Mike, regarding voluntary, remember that filing your tax return is always voluntary." Yeah, right. It's true. It's true. Nick's in Pennsylvania, 19 before the hour. Hey, Nick, welcome. You're on the Mike Gallagher Show. How are you?
16: Good, Mike. I found out why they want to have visits from a nurse.
14: Oh, I guarantee you why they want to have visits, but you go ahead and you fill in the blanks. I got a lot of theories about why they want assessments from government-sponsored nurses, but you go right ahead, Nick. The floor is yours.
16: Sure. The assessment is this. The nurse is going to ask the mother who just had the baby, does she regret having the baby, and does she still want an abortion?
14: There you go.
16: Does she still want... Yeah.
14: I mean, you know, Nick, it's...
16: Even
14: it's,
16: after she had the baby.
14: It stands to reason... This stands to reason. How can you trust a governor and a government like the state of Massachusetts that celebrates aborting a baby up to the moment of birth? 9 months. And they cheered for that. Now, you're going to trust a nurse that she sends in voluntarily into somebody's home? You're right. I mean, Nick, you know it's more than just checking out the conditions of the home.
16: Sure. She just wants to ask, and I really mean this, do you still want to have your baby, or do we take it over and can we euthanize it?
14: And that's not a stretch. That shouldn't be a leap to think that. Here's another text from Orlando. Oh, I got it. In Massachusetts, you can kill your baby up to birth, but we're so concerned about live babies that we need to come back and check them after birth. The ones who escape abortion. What a sick state. Glad I live in Florida. Tracy said that to me earlier today. My producer said, what a bunch of lunatics in the state of Massachusetts. Years ago, we had a parody song about Massachusetts. And doggone it, Eric, somehow we let it slip through our fingers. Normally, Eric grabs those and keeps them. But for some reason, we weren't able to get our hands on it. It's so funny. It's about the water. Something is in the water in Massachusetts. Has to be. They do things up there that are, and I know we got plenty of folks who take in the Mike Gallagher Show in Massachusetts. You must think you are in an insane asylum. That video, and the problem with the video of her signing the abortion up to birth thing is that there's no audio on it. I'm sorry. It's kind of awkward to play. This is really B-roll. But it's her signing this document, and all the women around her, oh, yay, yay. Abortion up to the moment of birth. God help us. God help us. We had a great visit last week with Craig W. Stanfill, the author of Carbon Zero. Every day there's a new headline about AI. It's in the news everywhere. AI is moving faster than we ever imagined. I found a new one now. Muse. Have you heard about Muse? That's a new one. That's my latest buddy. There's ChatGPT. There's Claude. Now there's Muse. This is coming from Google. It's pretty good. And this is creepy. They gave me a chance to give it a name. Now the name of my Muse partner is Ziggy. I was talking to Ziggy all weekend. had a slow weekend. What can I say? 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
0: 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Gary McNamara and Eric Harley talk about everything from politics to social issues and news of the day. 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
1: Poor Tommy encountered our new screener, Tony. Tommy in Michigan calls like 100 times a day. Tommy's a chronic, and, you know, can I just pull the curtain back a little bit? If you don't get through some days when you call the show, it's a lot of it is because I would prefer newer callers just to give more people an opportunity to talk. This is a caller-driven show, and we're really, really very proud of how we protect our callers. And we've only got a few incoming lines. And if you call a lot, typically we're going to try to politely ask you to make way for somebody who doesn't call a lot. Tommy, bless his heart, calls constantly. And isn't he the guy we got into it with a few weeks ago, Eric? Is that the same guy, Tommy? I think it was. Yeah, Tommy in Auburn Hills, Michigan. We had this nasty back and forth. Anyway, he calls 100 times a day. He gets to Tony, our new screener. Now, what people don't know about Tony, he's no rookie. Tony has been in radio for years. And we had to make a change with our screener because Alex had to go do some more duties with WNYM in New York City. He was kind of sharing duties. Anyway, Tony is already knocking it out of the park. And Tommy called, laid out his points, but was babbling and rambling like he often does. And Tony politely said, all right, hang on, Tommy. Just give me a sentence here so I can put it on the screen. And Tommy proceeds to say to Tony, don't you tell me what to do, MF-er. Now, Tommy, just a bit of advice. That's probably not going to get you a seat at the table. That's probably not going to get you on the show. You may not want to talk to Tony that way. And because Tony's the guy that's going to decide whether you're going to get to talk to yours truly. And Tommy, alas, will not. And Tommy, you probably won't be talking to me, not when you talk that disrespectfully to somebody who was not disrespectful to you. Don't tell me what to say, MF-er. And then Eric added in, boy, these are days I just love my job. Love coming to work. I do too, because I get to tell you about a company like Relief Factor. Relief Factor. Out of the Pacific Northwest. No, I got to get back there and see my friends up at Relief Factor, Dr. Mixon and the gang. They have a heart for the hurting. They care about Americans who are suffering from back or leg or shoulder or neck pain. Oh, there's Tommy again. He can't help himself. Tony, don't bother. Don't even answer. Should I answer? No, I can't. I'm just going to fire him up, especially if he's cursing. 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Have you, I'm sure you saw all the breathless, hysterical coverage. Trump has finally had enough of CNN and MS Now and Politico, and he kicked them out of the White House. They're now suing. And I've kind of avoided this topic only because it's probably going to get me in trouble. Let me just admit, not my favorite thing, okay? Banning news organizations, as lousy as these three outfits might be, is not exactly optimal, in my view. I think it's a privilege to get to cover the White House, and I don't think anybody can just get a press credential and cover the White House and this administration. But CNN, MS Now, and Politico announced moments ago they're going to sue the Trump administration to try to restore their White House access. And they'll find some judge in Washington that probably does it. But before you get all bent out of shape by watching the hysteria of media reporters like Brian Stelter, and somehow he's back on CNN again, and he is breathlessly hyperventilating that Trump banned the media, can I take you back to 2021, the same Brian Stelter, you remember that guy, I think his nickname is Potato Head, got a little bit of a round face, probably a nice guy. Who knows? I don't know anything about him. I know he's the media reporter. They fired him at CNN. For some reason, they brought him back. He is offended that CNN got kicked out of the White House the other day. But he wasn't offended in 2021 when he suggested Fox News should be removed from the White House. Let's take a trip down memory lane, shall we?
0: There are, you know, these questions about Fox's, as Fox radicalizes and as it becomes even more and more of a political tool. Zerwick, you wrote a column recently for The Sun about this, saying Fox should be viewed as a political tool. And that raises a question. Should it be a part of the White House press pool? You know, should it be afforded the privileges that come with news gathering? Even though they do have some news reporters at the White House, you're saying they're primarily a political tool. So should that be reassessed, Zerwick?
1: Should that be reassessed? That was 2021. Fox News is radical. And as the more they become radicalized, should we kick them out? But when it's your ox being gored, when it's your employer, Brian Stelter, you scream to the mountaintops. You know what that's called? That's called gaslighting. In fact, that's peak gaslighting. 43 days away from crazy versus normal. We got one of the good guys, Senator Rick Scott, one of my favorite U.S. senators. He's going to stop by the show. We're going to talk about the midterms, Iran, AI, and more. Settle in. We're just getting ramped up for a busy Monday. 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
6: News. I'm Sue Gossman. President Trump set to speak tomorrow before the United Nations General Assembly. Fox's Lucas Tomlinson.
7: He's going to be addressing nearly 130 world leaders and millions around the world with the goal, among many, is to end the Iran war. Ending that war is a goal that so far has proved elusive.
6: The president will also meet with Middle Eastern allies. Vermont Senator Bernie Sanders delivering an address at Riverside Church in New York City ahead of the president's speech at the UN, where he warned of growing wealth inequality.
8: Never before in human history have so few people held so much wealth and so much power.
6: A recent Fox News poll found 63% of people believe the Trump administration has made the economy worse. 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
9: 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A chance of showers tonight with sunny skies tomorrow. After an overnight low of 58, expect high of 83 tomorrow with a high of 81 on Wednesday. 62 degrees tonight for Cottonwood in the Verde Valley with a high on Tuesday of 93 and 81 on Wednesday. 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
23: Well, we've been given so little about something so important, and we're still in that situation. 2 years later, is it 3 years later? How many years is it later? Two plus years later, since President Trump was almost killed in Butler, Pennsylvania. Thomas Matthew Crooks, the gunman, on that roof of the AGR building that nobody was looking at. He was hanging around for an hour and a half before the shooting, and the cops and the Secret Service knew about it. Look at that. Look at that peculiar person over there. What's that all about? Your cops, go check it out. No, instead, they just gossiped about him. They just traded messages and took pictures of him. What do you think he's up to? I don't know. It's like that Mikey thing. You eat it. I'm not going to eat it. You eat it. Mikey. Hey, he hates everything. Mike, we didn't have Mikey on the scene. Nobody did anything. Mikey at least ate the cereal. Nobody went out there to talk to weirdo Thomas Crooks as he just sat there for an hour and a half. You know, this is much, much bigger than President Trump. This shows a society that is totally sick and afraid of action. You know, we went from the greatest generation to the generation afraid of getting in trouble. I don't want to get in trouble. You know, initiative. When's the last time you heard the word initiative? How about the pursuit of excellence? Excellence. When's the last time you heard that word excellence? Excellence as something worthy, as something to be sought. No. Don't get in trouble. Follow all the rules. Cover your ass. Yeah, we went from achieving excellence to cover your ass. CYA. Did we have CYA memos in the 80s and 70s? I don't think so. No, we had the pursuit of excellence, which is gone. Anyway, what have we found out about Thomas Crooks? There's some new things here, and maybe you've seen, but I think it's pretty hot. And not that hot. I mean, it's really confirmation that, guess what? He was a loner. He was a loner. I mean, I could have told you that, but we're hearing it from the old man, the dad. Excuse me. Chilling new details about Trump shooter Thomas Crooks revealed in bombshell FBI documents. And that he was emotionless since birth. Now, this is all coming from the old man, the father. And I don't have any reason to disbelieve him. However, when it comes to would-be presidential assassins or presidential assassins, one of the most unreliable narrators in assassination history was a woman named Marguerite. Marguerite Oswald. The mother of Lee Harvey Oswald. She was an absolute train wreck, a wretched woman, screwed over her kids. If she had been a better mother, John F. Kennedy would not have been killed in Dallas that day. I'm not talking about the conspiracy, which there was one, all that stuff. He just would not have been shot in that manner by Lee Harvey. No. So, well, I shouldn't say that, because we know that Lee Harvey had help, right? He had help. Anyway, Marguerite Oswald was a total nutjob. And boy, was she kind of she tried to cash in, like, right away. And she put her kids in an orphanage, you know? I mean, and I think there was a father there. They just put the kids in an orphanage. I once spoke to Lee Harvey Oswald's big brother. What was his name? Michael Oswald. Talked to him years and years ago. I called him on the phone, shot in the dark, nicest guy in the world. He had said pretty much everything there was to say about that case. And but he lived a life of dignity, and the worst possible thing happened to him. You know, your own flesh and blood may have killed the President of the United States. What does that do to your family name? What does it do to you? Whatever it did to him, he managed. Anyway, here's the info that we got on this guy. When Thomas was born, he did not scream, and he was always quiet from that point on. The father, Matthew, told the feds in newly unearthed documents about the July 13, 2024 assassination attempt in Butler, Pennsylvania, from the Post here. The fresh documents were provided to Senate Judiciary Chairman Chuck Grassley as part of his ongoing inquiry into the Butler assassination and reviewed by the Post. The trove of files includes FBI interviews with Thomas's father, Matthew, who revealed he never really had a father-son bond with the gunman, and that his stoic son rarely expressed strong emotions, hardly laughed, and was difficult to read. Thomas occasionally acted out in elementary school because he was bored, his father said, recalling one instance in which he damaged a desk and other school property in a bid for attention. Now, by the time he got into middle school, Matthew said both he and his wife, Mary, thought Thomas had ADHD. Hey, what kid doesn't these days, right? And they were concerned that he had fallen in with a bad group of kids for a brief period. Matthew, the father, his frustration with his son's dispassionate nature once boiled over at home after Thomas dumped an entire container of fish food into his sister's fish tank after an argument. I mean, that doesn't sound like the worst thing in the world. He said he pushed Thomas to the point of he started crying, just trying to elicit some kind of an emotional reaction from the boy. There's a picture of him shooting his gun in his bedroom with a Marvel comic poster on the wall. Between his freshman and sophomore year of high school, Matthew noticed a shift in his son's behavior. He had grown a little more quiet and reserved and started having issues with speaking to his teachers. He said he frequently caught Thomas talking to himself, however, a quirk that became more noticeable over the years. Matthew lamented the fact that work schedules hampered his ability to pick up and drop Thomas from extracurricular activities, expressing sadness that if he had done so, it may have been a positive social outlet for his lone wolf son. By the way, there's a sister here, too. I wonder what she has to say. Thomas threw himself into college prep courses because he feared he may not get into college, Matthew said. He was putting a lot of pressure on himself. Now, despite his lack of social graces and street smarts, as Matthew described, Thomas could have been a promising student. He actually scored a 1400 on his first SAT attempt without studying and later improved to a near-perfect 1500. What's perfect? I think 1600. Matthew said Thomas expressed vague interests in certain professions over the years, but with little, if any, real commitment. At one point, Thomas wanted to join the military to work in nuclear submarines, but this was more of just an idea, as Thomas thought it would be cool, according to FBI notes from an interview with the gunman's father. You know, I did see a video clip of him, and he sounded a little bit more chipper than what this guy is describing. Crooks did. He made a little video of himself in his living room, and I don't know. He didn't seem this down in the dumps. What else do we got here? Do you buy any of this, by the way? I don't know if I do. I don't know if I do at all. The family has not spoken publicly. Why is that? Why wouldn't you just go out publicly at some point? Why haven't they been cornered at the grocery store? Well, actually, I know they once were, but that's it. I know where they live. Thomas never seemed to have a love interest and never showed interest in girls. He repeatedly denied being gay over the years, Matthew said. And he was obsessed with guns. He hated to fish. Let's see here. Okay, he wanted to buy his father's Glock, and then he wanted to know if he'd have to undergo a background check to buy his dad's Glock. Okay. He went by the alias Bob Dole. The first time he picked up a gun, he could not hit the target. I mean, couldn't even hit the piece of paper, for crying out loud. Couldn't hit the piece of paper. That's a little bit on the... Let's see what else we got here. Then he became very, very good. Ordering all sorts of weird stuff from Amazon. As far as his political views, they couldn't really tell. But I know that the FBI at one point lied and said that he was a leftist. I'm sorry, a conservative person. When there was evidence out there that he may have been a leftist. And they covered up the leftist stuff. That was from a guy named Paul Abate, who still works at the FBI. Oh, what are his favorite movies? Saving Private Ryan, good movie. Full Metal Jacket, very good movie. Heartbreak Ridge, not such a good movie. Anger Management, if that's the one with Adam Sandler, very good movie. And the John Wick series, I never saw it. He liked to rap and he liked country music, though his interest veered into the... You know what is different about this guy? He was an excellent student, and basically all assassins, and they profiled the assassins, they have never been good in school. They're always kind of rotten in school. That's something that ties them all together. All right, we're waiting for a press conference from the Department of Justice, the DOJ. Contrary to swamp belief, that DOJ doesn't really, it's not independent. It's part of the executive branch of government, fundamentally understood, and they're misunderstood because they lie about it. They pretend it's supposed to be independent. They pretend it's supposed to be the people's lawyer. I should get at this press conference. I'm actually going to be talking to the Deputy Attorney General in a little while. Anybody remember this individual? Does he sound familiar? I'll give you a hint. He was President of the United States. Cut 7, please.
0: These acts and violence against innocents violate the fundamental tenets of the Islamic faith. And it's important for my fellow Americans to understand that. The face of terror is not the true faith of Islam. That's not what Islam is all about. Islam is peace.
23: He was speaking a little bit too authoritatively on something he had very little knowledge of. He thought it was the right thing to do 6 days after 9/11 to go out there and say stuff he didn't fully understand. Very prominent Muslims, former Muslims like Ayan Hirshi Ali, have come forward and said that when she was growing up Muslim as part of the Muslim Brotherhood, which is not a fringe group, it's very, very much mainstream, she was taught to see that non-Muslims were not her friends or, you know, they were enemies. They were literally enemies. There's a lot of dark stuff about Islam that we have not yet kind of come to terms with. And I am open. I'm very open. I want to know more about that stuff. And I think we also, because we never had a real conversation about it. Now, they use the charge of Islamophobia as, like, it's almost coercion. If you dare question anything about my faith, we will come at you hard with this accusation of Islamophobia or homophobia, right? That's why I think Pete Buttigieg is rubbing it in people's faces that he and Chasten Buttigieg, you know, that they are a thing, right? They're just begging us to make it a thing. And then the promise is we will call you a homophobe and we will cancel you. We will call you an Islamophobe and we will cancel you. And that's how they get away with it. Now, get away with what? What am I talking about? Look, every faith has some aspects to it that people who are not of the faith and people who are actually in the faith don't understand and haven't really studied or come to terms with themselves. You know, there's lines from Jesus where he says, I have not come to unify the world. I've come to divide it. People should be armed with the sword. Yes, he says stuff like this. And it threw me for a loop as well. Then I meditated on it. Then I Googled it. And then I figured out what he was talking about. And it made sense. It wasn't a call to violence. But it was pointing out not everybody's going to follow Jesus. And people will persecute you or not like you, or reject you, or turn their back on you for following Jesus. It doesn't mean you're supposed to declare war on people who don't. Quite the opposite, actually. But that's in the Bible. Could you explain it? Right? And that's why I was going a little bit cautiously at first on all this. and it's been so taken off the table, like you can't have a conversation about it because of that Islamophobia stuff. All right, but no, we're getting, and it's about freaking time. Forgive my tardiness. Be right back.
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1: Hey, just so you know, and by the way, I understand this. I love this. I love the Bible. Everything Jesus said is perfect. But those who are unfamiliar or have forgotten, it may take you by surprise, and sooner or later someone's going to quote this to you and be like, yeah, well, what about the Bible? It says this. And at first glance, it does seem, whoa. All right, listen to this. Matthew 10:34 through 36. Do not think that I came to, this is Jesus speaking. Do not think that I came to bring peace on earth. I did not come to bring peace, but a sword. For I came to set a man against his father, and a daughter against her mother, and a daughter-in-law against her mother-in-law. And a man's enemies will be the members of his household. Jesus goes on, he who loves father or mother more than me is not worthy of me, and he who loves son or daughter more than me is not worthy of me, and he who does not take his cross and follow after me is not worthy of me. He who has found his life will lose it, and he who has lost his life for my sake will find it. Matthew 10:37-39. Now, the sword in the context here is not Jesus commanding his followers to commit violence. He is describing the division allegiance to him will cause, even in the most intimate human relationship, the family. It's going to. Let's see here. Luke, I have come to cast fire upon the earth, and how I wish it were already kindled. But I have a baptism to undergo, and how distressed I am until it is accomplished. Do you suppose that I came to grant peace on earth? I tell you no, but rather division. For from now on, five members in one household will be divided, three against two and two against three. They will be divided, father against son and son against father, mother against daughter and daughter against mother, mother-in-law against daughter-in-law and daughter-in-law against mother-in-law. Well, you didn't have to tell us about the in-laws. Forgive me, Jesus. I'm just teasing. Better not tease Jesus. You know what I mean. Oh, my God, please forgive me. Luke is especially useful in understanding, okay? Matthew, because where Matthew uses the startling metaphor, I'm reading here, a sword, Luke explicitly says division. Now, you could say all this is shocking, right? But you have to understand it. You have to understand it. If anyone comes to me and does not hate his own father and mother and wife and children and brothers and sisters, yes, and even his own life, he cannot be my disciple. Now, that does not mean Jesus commands emotional hatred of one's family, okay? But the formulation is kind of a radical priority. Compare Matthew's parallel formation. Here's a textbook which says, love father or mother more than me. The point is that loyalty to Christ takes precedence even over family allegiance. And this connects to something bigger in Jesus' teaching. The popular picture of Jesus as simply a figure of social harmony does not capture all of the gospel material. Jesus certainly teaches peacemaking. Blessed are the peacemakers. But he simultaneously warns that his claims will be profoundly divisive. And you can't have peace for peace's sake, necessarily. Truth and allegiance to Christ can carry a cost. And peace, even peace within your own family, is not the highest good if maintaining it requires abandoning that allegiance. It's a lot to think about, a lot to take in, but it is beautiful, and I love my mom and dad, and I love Jesus, but I know what he's getting at. Totally. Capital H.

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4: Fox News, I'm Sue Gossman. President Trump set to speak tomorrow before the United Nations General Assembly. Fox's Lucas Tomlinson.
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0: with the goal, among many, is to end the Iran war. Ending that war is a goal that so far has proved elusive.
1: The president will also meet with Middle Eastern allies. Vermont Senator Bernie Sanders delivering an address at Riverside Church in New York City ahead of the president's speech at the UN, where he warned of growing wealth inequality.
2: Never before in human history have so few people held so much wealth and so much power.
1: A recent Fox News poll found 63% of people believe the Trump administration has made the economy worse. 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
1: Arizona News Audio. President Trump's events will stop being covered by the White House television press pool after the White House banned CNN, MS Now, and Politico. New York Times reports a note to pool members from Fox News' Washington bureau chief said effective today, the TV pool will not be covering events designated as pool coverage of the president. Greg Leslie with ASU's First Amendment Clinic says this is just the latest issue being handled in an unprecedented way by the Trump administration.
2: The fate of the Kennedy Center. The fate of the reflecting pool, the fate of the arch he's trying to build in D.C. All of these are being done in non-traditional ways, in really, you know, with questionable authority.
1: The three outlets that were banned announced plans to sue over the revocation of their credentials. Senator Mark Kelly continues to get asked about possible plans to run for president in 2028, and he continues to say he's thinking about it.
3: I'm not going to decide until after this election because I do really believe we need to be focused on this, but I'm thinking about it. Gabby gets a big say in this. So do my kids.
1: Interviewed at the Atlantic Festival in New York City, Kelly says his identical twin brother, Scott, also will get to weigh in. The Arizona Democratic senator says he's also considering whether his style of politics is what people will want when the Trump administration's term is over. September is Polycystic Ovarian Syndrome Awareness Month, and this year will be the last. The health condition that affects 170 million women worldwide is undergoing a name change. Dr. Iwana Notch says most women come in complaining of irregular menstrual cycles or trouble conceiving, but they found more symptoms affecting women, including insulin resistance and elevated cholesterol levels.
4: Their whole basically body is set up to not respond quite as robustly to insulin, which then increases their risk of developing metabolic disorders such as type 2 diabetes.
1: Donch says it's an official international name change. Connie Weber, Arizona News Audio.
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1: And while only action can change minds, I promise you this. If you are a New Yorker, I am your mayor.
2: I didn't like it. I don't like it. There's something like, I am your mayor, whether you like it or not. I don't like it. All right. What else? 800-848-9222. 800-848-9222. 6 weeks ago before the midterms, for crying out loud. And then it'll be 2 weeks before Thanksgiving, and the year is basically over. It's not. We can get a lot done, and we can. Wars have been won in less time. I think we're going to prevail. I do. You know, it's amazing how badly the party in power does. Loses on average like 40 seats in the House. 30, 40 seats. I saw the numbers like, damn, that looks bad. But there's been a lot of redistricting, and there's been a lot of, psychosis in the Democrat Party. Now it's not a Democrat Party. It's a socialist communist party. They're afraid to talk to these young people. They're afraid to slap them around. Every now and then you have to slap them around. Metaphorically, verbally. You can't take these crazy people and their crazy ideas. Are you nuts? Anyway, a lot can happen. Now, I'm not satisfied with the dribs and drabs of that Thomas Crook situation, the assassin. Now, I just got this. This is from Mike Lee, Senator Mike Lee, Republican of Utah. Super duper great guy. And he's got some questions of Kash Patel here. You know, what the hell is going on with your investigation of Butler, Pennsylvania? And if the FBI has concluded all these things, why hasn't the FBI put out a report? You know, the FBI, I believe, was the lead investigator. Everything that's been put out so far is half-assed. Homeland Security Committee, the Oversight Committee, and the Senate Oversight Committee, the Senate put out a thing, the House put out a thing. So the Secret Service, whatever the hell they did, is classified. Where is the great big report? I want one damn thing, the whole kit and caboodle, under one cover page that lays out everything. You got to go hunting and peck. And not one report, by the way, not one of these dumb reports explains why did it take the driver of the vehicle to get the hell out of there 2 minutes. You ever see that video I put? 2 minutes. 2 minutes to go about 50 feet. They don't hit the gas for some reason. Why the hell is that? All right, here's Mike Lee, the senator, with Kash Patel, the FBI director, about the assassination attempt in Butler. Go ahead.
3: Just occurred to me that we're now a little more than 2 years after the fortunately unsuccessful assassination attempt on President Trump in Butler, Pennsylvania. And yet, as we sit here today, I think neither the American people nor this committee can claim to have anything approaching a robust understanding of Thomas Crooks, who he was, how he came as close to succeeding as he did that day. Thank heavens that he didn't. What can you tell us about what you've learned about Thomas Crooks and the status of that investigation and the timing of any release to the public?
4: The FBI's review of that matter is in support of the United States Secret Service, who are obviously the lead because it relates to a matter involving the President of the United States, a Secret Service protectee. We've put out and provided all the information to not only the Secret Service, but relevant committees of jurisdiction.
2: Stop.
4: We are lawful.
2: Did he just say the Secret Service was the lead? Did he say the Secret Service was the lead? Because I heard right off the bat that the FBI was the lead. Bureaucrats do this all the time. And I'm sorry, I don't think Cash is a bureaucrat, but he works in the bureaucracy. It's very easy to start using their language and their terminology and, you know, pointing this way and that way at the same time. All right. I don't like it so far. Keep going.
4: Into not only the Secret Service, but relevant committees of jurisdiction that we are lawfully able to release. As you said, thankfully, that assassination attempt was unsuccessful. And I would defer to my colleagues at DHS in terms of the security measures surrounding that incident and what upgrades they've made. We will continue to, as we did in that investigation, I think we looked at some 27 devices, exfiltrated all the data off of them, looked for connections to individuals in America and overseas, and we found no evidence that that individual was literally even speaking to any other human being other than his parents who he resided with. And so that's sort of where we're at.
2: I'm not satisfied. And nobody else should be either. Sometimes I just, you know, right there, he said the Secret Service is the lead. Secret Service can't be the lead on something like that. I think we're being jerked around. And I know the FBI, and there's been no accountability of a guy named Paul Abate coming before the American people and lying to us all. He lied to everybody. He lied to every single person, every man, woman, child, boy, girl, you name it. He lied. And we're just going to pretend that never happened? I'm not going to. No, I don't think so. I don't think so. Oh, the other matter I have to talk about. Yeah, I'm sorry, but Donald Trump Jr. should not be taking money to have a wedding party. This is, have you heard about this? So Donald Trump Jr. gets married to a lovely woman named Bettina Anderson. I know them both, like, loosely, like, from a distance. I mean, I met them both twice. Big deal, right? I don't know them. But I like them very much. They're a great couple, but they made a stupid, stupid decision. They let a no kidding, Russian oligarch, and they have confirmed this. They've confirmed this. They said, yeah, he bought us something. He bought us a great big weekend on his island. Cost hundreds of thousands of dollars, but it was just a gift. And Bettina says, sometimes a wedding gift is just that, a wedding gift. Sometimes a wedding gift is a wedding gift? I mean, isn't all the time it's a wedding gift? What are you getting at? What are you getting at? You're getting at, oh, some of these other wedding gifts are, you know, ways to get in with the Trump administration. What the hell are you doing? Come on. Now, I understand he's probably weary of all the lawfare and wants to say, screw you, I'm enjoying this. We're going to have a party with a Russian oligarch who doesn't speak English, who I just met. That doesn't make any sense. Now, I have heard that people who get rich, very rich, you know, sometimes the biggest cheapskates in the world are rich people. I don't know why that is, but it is. It's a thing. Then again, sometimes rich people are the most generous, magnanimous, philanthropic people in the world. Like my boss, John Katsimatidis. Absolutely incredible. But also very wise when it comes to money, you know? No pushover, believe me. He's you don't get to the top. You don't get from waiting tables in Astoria, Queens, to the very top of America by being a pushover. You gotta know, you know what's what. You can read things that others can't tell. You see behind that corner or that. Well, you just, it's almost supernatural what these guys possess. Why would Donald Trump Jr. do that? I got this picture, and the guy, the oligarch, is actually there. The oligarch, Lavrov is his name, and I got a picture of him with Putin. Now, I understand there's a lot of, there's an international class. What do we call it? The jet set. The jet set. These rich people hang out with each other. Nothing really wrong with that. But sometimes it gets, I mean, I'm sorry, when you're the president's son, you can't be taking that kind of money. Now, as bad as this, I believe, is, this is not anywhere close to what Hunter Biden did, right? Hunter Biden took a job that he had absolutely no business taking. You can go, I mean, he had no qualifications for it, right? The Burisma board, $130,000. How much? A month? Carlos, take a look at this. Because the president, I have a feeling, is a little annoyed by this. And I'm not going to tell you what topic, but there have been topics in the past where something happened. And, you know, he defends it because you got to defend your team. You got to defend your team. But he has told me point blank, this was blank. Right? I'm not talking about any family issues. It's policy issues. It's political issues. Right? And I'm not saying he was deceiving anybody. You emphasize what you want to emphasize, but you don't have to say everything you're thinking. And he unloaded to me about, like, what really, you know, how he was thinking, the other part of what he had to say. You know, you could be really upset with your team even if you don't fire them. You know what I mean? All right. So here's the big question about this wedding bash. It was not even a wedding. It was a wedding after party. I used to think that those were the honeymoon, right? And you went alone. But let's face it, these days people are having sex, you know, people are having sex on the first, second, or third date, the fourth date. If you ain't having sex by the fourth date, it's like something's weird. I didn't invent these crazy rules of society. I can't stand them. They do horrible damage to so many people. But go ahead.
5: Congress. Are you attending your son's wedding this weekend, by the way?
6: He'd like me to go. But it's going to be just a small little private affair, and I'm going to try and make it. I'm in the midst. I said, you know, this is not good timing for me. I have a thing called Iran and other things. That's one I can't win on. If I do attend, I get killed. If I don't attend, I get killed. By the fake news, of course, I'm talking about. No, but he's got a very person who I've known for a long time, and hopefully they're going to have a great marriage.
2: Well, that's back when he didn't go to the wedding. Now, maybe some are speculating he knew about this oligarch hanging around, and was he troubled by that? Mitch McConnell. No signs of Mitch McConnell after months of silence. Is he alive? Now, they're wheeling him around in the wheelchair. No signs of Mitch McConnell being alive. Is he alive yet? Well, they brought him to the Capitol. Did you see him in the wheelchair? Not pretty. It's going to happen to each and every one of us. Each and every one of us, sooner or later, it's going to happen. Let me show you something else from this wedding situation, if you don't mind. Mitch McConnell is a rhino. Mitch McConnell screwed over President Trump, and he screwed over this country. I'm not a fan. Now, President Trump was asked if Don Jr. or Eric would ever run for president after his time is done. I don't know. I better not get into that. They're very good people. Is he implying that since they are good people, they are not eligible for a career in politics? Reasonable question. 800-848-9222. 800-848-9222. They need to stop hassling this juror who voted guilty up there in Massachusetts. Oh, my God. Every parking ticket he ever got. They're giving him a hard time because of his race. When's the last time you ever heard of a sibling of a juror after the verdict, right? After the mistrial, whatever you want to call it, they're calling up the brother of the juror to get dirt on the juror. How is it that I know about this juror's brother and I don't know one juror from the Trump case, the Stormy Daniels stuff? Isn't that weird? I was in the room and I saw each and every one of those people, and I bet each and every one of those people was a contractor for the CIA. You think they were going to let that one go to chance? That there was one good person? No, absolutely not. That was a setup. I hear from mob juries. I hear from this jury, but we didn't hear from that jury. How long has it been since? I think that'd be kind of interesting to talk to them, don't you? Why didn't the Today Show ever have them on? It was rigged, and it was rigged by the government. Be right back. 800-848-9222.
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2: Who the hell is out there? Let's try Randy. How are you?
15: Hey, thank you for having me on.
2: No problem. What's up?
15: I want to talk to you about your comments regarding Islam.
2: Yeah?
15: It's mostly militant in nature, probably 90%. And their main interest is demographics, politicization, inroads into government. Europe is shot. It's an old man dying. If you remember when you were a kid, as I remember when I was a kid, the demographics were not like this. The inroads into our political system were not like that. Things were done beyond our recognition, from behind the curtain, to change the fundamental nature of America, as Obama said. And you could think now, all of this immense green, red, and now brown interaction is coming together in a purposeful way.
2: Wait a second. Hold on. Hold on. Green, red, brown. What did you mean by that, green, red, brown?
15: Well, green is the DSA.
2: Red?
15: Red are the Islamists.
2: Brown?
15: I'm sorry, backwards. And brown is what we have coming in with Carter, with Tucker Carlson, and with Candace Owens. These people...
2: But they're brown? What does that mean? What are you getting at with the color?
15: The brown shirts, like Hitler's brown shirts.
2: Oh, okay. All right. Well, look, I'm listening. All right, I'm listening. Now, you just said, though, 90%. 90%. Now, I got a poll here, which is disturbing in and of itself, that says 44% of Jews, Arabs in America, Muslims in America, support Hamas. And, of course, Hamas carried out possibly the worst, one of the worst atrocities ever against Jews. That suggests that, you know, the number is disturbingly high, but not as high as you suggest. By the way, how do you know all this stuff? How do you think you know all this stuff?
15: I write for Israel National News. I'm Seth Imbrino. You could read my article.
2: I know, but a lot of people write. I mean, you know, they're competing voices and stuff like that. Look, I'm a little bit. There's something going on. I don't like it. We should have vetting. We should only take people who can survive here on their own, not on welfare. And I do want some percentages. I mean, look, there's another poll by Frank Gaffney that said 40% of Muslims in America support Sharia law. And Sharia law is not compatible with America. All right? It's not. Now, I also met a... Never mind. Look, these are all important questions. What's the bottom line, Randy?
15: Bottom line is we have to curtail immigration from countries that their values are inimical to America. And we must rout these people out of Congress. And it's time.
2: All right. I don't disagree. I agree. There are certain... Hey, we had the Muslim ban, for crying out loud. We had the ban from certain countries. And that went back to the... the Obama administration, for crying out loud. And, you know, you could say, well, we could be fine-tuned and we can, you know, I don't know. Maybe for safety purposes, we just cut it off. Maybe. Thank you. Francis.
16: Yeah, I think you're right about Junior and this wedding gift. You're absolutely right. Remember the scene in Goodfellas when Johnny Roast Beef comes into the restaurant? And he says, Jimmy, it's a wedding gift. I just got married. It's in my mother's name. What did you say to him? He says, what's the matter with you? Huh? What's the matter with you?
2: I told you, don't get anything big. What's the matter with you? I remember.
16: What's the matter with you?
2: And what did he buy? What did the mother buy? It's in my mother's name.
16: He bought a Cadillac, and he put it in his mother's name.
2: What color was the Cadillac?
16: I think it was white. It was a white Cadillac.
2: I thought it was pink for some reason. Oh, could have been. Yeah, that was stupid. And she was wearing a fur coat. Don't wear anything big. Don't get anything big. And what happened? He got whacked. The Lufthansa heist should have been enough for everybody, but it wasn't. They all started getting mad. Hey, Francis, I like you when you like this, okay? You know, you still got the intensity, but I can understand you. Yeah, Don Trump Jr. made a mistake, and let's see how it all plays out. Thank you. Let's see if we can do squeeze in somebody else here. Tom in Philadelphia, yeah?
17: Hey, Greg, how are you?
2: Good.
17: Hey, Greg, can you hear me?
2: Yeah, go ahead.
17: I'm calling about the Secret Service investigating the Secret Service. I have a lot of concerns about the sniper. I called about this once before. How did he not see that kid? Why was that kid allowed to be walking around those grounds for a couple days to begin with? Probably hide that weapon. The guy, the first time they have a counter sniper was that day for Trump. And I thought he was there to kill the kid. And then you have Jill Biden's private Secret Service agent in charge of the Secret Service. There are just too many things there that are coincidences that amount to collusion.
2: Yes, I agree, actually. I totally agree. And we have not gotten the truth. And one of the reasons, though, you got to... Let's say the truth is that the government conspired to kill Trump. And you're President Trump, and you know this. What do you do with that? You know, the immediate answer is you expose it, right? And you tell the world, or congressional, right, investigations. But what if the same people who try to kill Trump try to kill him again or try to kill others? You know what I mean?
17: I think Cash Patel is responsible for investigating the Secret Service, not the Secret Service.
2: I know, and he just said the other thing, which I thought was a weird dodge, and maybe
18: Or, you know what, a bureaucratic dodge, which makes sense. He is at the Federal Bureau of Investigation. Federal bureaucrat.
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22: Fox News, I'm Deborah Valentine. President Trump Tuesday speaking at the UN General Assembly in New York and meeting with world leaders.
23: He's going to be addressing nearly 130 world leaders and millions around the world with the goal, among many, is to end the Iran war. Ending that war is a goal that so far has proved elusive.
22: Fox's Lucas Tomlinson reporting from New York. In a recent Fox News poll, 51% of registered voters say they'd vote for the Democratic candidate in their district as President Trump urges voters to pretend he's on the ballot. Texas Senator Ted Cruz tells Fox's Hannity conservatives need to unify in November.
24: The challenge for us is that we need to get conservatives, we need to get libertarians, we need to get moderates, we need to get just ordinary common sense thinking people to show up.
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25: 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A chance of showers tonight with sunny skies tomorrow. After an overnight low of 58, expect high of 83 tomorrow with a high of 81 on Wednesday. 62 degrees tonight for Cottonwood in the Verde Valley with a high on Tuesday of 93 and 81 on Wednesday. 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
2: This is the Rob Carson Show. It is already Tuesday. Welcome to the show. Please come inside. Have a seat. We got a lot to talk about today. We got a lot of good stuff to talk about today. I went to the doctor's appointment this morning. Always a lot of fun. Always a lot of fun, the appointment. This one didn't involve any, finger pointing, as it were. It was very positive. I'm going to tell you right now, for all of you who want socialized medicine and the government to take over medicine, how about stick it? Yeah, how about absolutely stick it? Ridiculous, absolutely ridiculous. You want the driver's license bureau to take over your hospital? You want your doctor? Look at this. You look at the Obamacare is supposed to fix everything. It's made everything worse. Literally hundreds of billions of dollars, trillions of dollars, literally stolen from Obamacare with fake names. And I can go on and on and on. I'm going to tell you this: the last 4 months. It's actually, this journey for me, and I hope you won't mind the point of personal privilege to start the show. This all started in March. That's when I got a blood test that said your PSA is really high. PSA is a sign that your prostate is very irritated and kind of pissed off at you. All right, so I got that thing then in there, and then I had a doctor, enter the exit and go, well, hey, ho, there's something going on there. Then I had to do the MRI. Then I had to do the blood work. Then I had to do the fusion biopsy. That's a lot of fun. It's like having a trailer hitch jammed up your butt and then having your prostate shot with a pellet gun about 15 times. It was a lot of fun. A lot of fun. Driving home after that, oh, yeah, a lot of fun. And then had a PET scan. And all sorts of stuff. Had all the, so it's been since May or March that this has been going on. So it's been going on quite a while, and this is odd for me to share because you're never the one who's going to get the cancer. It's always somebody else who has the cancer. And I've always been a great cancer cheerleader, and I've always been a great cancer supporter, and I've seen a lot of people go through cancer. I saw my dad die from cancer. I've seen friends live and die with cancer and all of this. And then when all of a sudden you get it, it's almost kind of surreal. It is kind of surreal. And very lonely and very terrifying at times, by the way. I'll just mention that, very lonely and terrifying, for about 3 months. Kind of lonely and terrifying. But things really started to turn around about 4 or 5 weeks ago when I asked you guys and I told you guys, and I didn't want to tell you. I wanted to go through this by myself and then, come out triumphantly on the other end and say, ta-da, look what I did. And I still have a ways to go. It's going to be probably, looking towards December. Hopefully maybe a Christmas present of remission would be cool. But it's a hell of a process. It's a long process. And when I asked you guys for help, I meant it sincerely, but I didn't even know how powerful your help would be because everything changed. Everything changed the day that I asked you for help. It just, everything changed for the positive, for the better. A day or two later, I go in, I'm going to get my PET scan results. I'm scared. I'm afraid it's going to be all over. There's going to be dots all over my body. They're going to go, all of this. And my doctor, Vladimir, wrote me before I went to the PET scan place and got it. He said, good news in the subject line. That was a day after I asked you for help. And since then, I've had a lot of help. I've got friends of mine who have guided me through the William Mackus protocols, using the keto diet, using ivermectin and mebendazole to treat the cancer. And I've heard a lot of great things about it. I wanted to be redundant with all of it. So I'm doing the Mackus, Dr. William Mackus protocols, M-A-K-I-S protocols. They are studying at Johns Hopkins. There are studies being done with ivermectin and mebendazole and finbendazole and hydroxychloroquine, mostly ivermectin and mebendazole for cancers. And there are some amazing success stories around the country. And I can't guarantee, you know, it'll work every single time. Certainly not, but it's something that I've investigated. I've learned a lot more about it, and I'm doing it. And so I go into this meeting today with this doctor. He's going to be radiating me. And he was of good spirits, and he showed me, the first time have you ever seen yourself sliced up like sandwich meat? It's like, oh, looky here, here's your pelvis, and we're going to slice another slice deeper, and you're like, what the holy hell? I didn't even know that was down there. And he showed me this, and he showed me that, and he was optimistic. He was very optimistic. And he told me that right now your cancer is sleeping. And then we're going to radiate it. And I said, okay, so it's sleeping, so we're going to smother it in its sleep with a radiation pillow. And he goes, yes, that's what we are going to do. That's what we are going to do. Like I said, we have a plan. And I'm going to tell you something with regard to the American medical establishment. I have a faith-based insurance company. You hear it advertised all the time. You hear the guy talking about it all the time, Medishare. You hear that? I got it. This isn't a promotion. I am not getting paid by them. I'm paying them. But they've been a delight. And they're the only people I've ever dealt with who, when you're on the phone with them, you ask them for a prayer, and they'll give you a prayer. And they'll pray along with you. That's been a pretty big deal. It's been a pretty big deal. I go to Johns Hopkins because I wanted, this is all in the last 2 months. I go to Johns Hopkins. I never, that's where people with cancer go. And I went up to Baltimore to Johns Hopkins, and I want to tell you what, I have never met such a group of amazing people, my God in heaven. Positive, proficient, on top of everything. I didn't know what to expect. I go in a room, I sit down, here comes the intern. Here comes the surgeon. Here comes the anesthetician. Here comes the nurse. Then they send me downstairs for the blood work. Then they schedule me for surgery. I mean, like that. Like that. Boom, boom, boom, boom, boom. We got your insurance. We got your insurance. We got your, this, that, we got it. I got another place for my PET scan. Got me right in. Got me right in within the week. Got my PET scan. Got my results a week later. This other urological place that I'm working, doctors are on top of it. We have a great medical system in this country. Do not bleep it up with the government getting involved, because every time the government gets involved, it turns to crap. This is why I have major red flags up when the usual suspects come out against AI. All right? What did you say? The video is off. All right. They said the video is off. Well, let me just go back to the video being on. I don't know why the video is off. There's no reason why the video should be off. I think you want to see my lovely face. Try it now, Brian. Is my video on? All right. Hold on. There's the instrumental music that... Okay, we should be back on. I don't know. We had somebody, for some reason, the video was off. The video should be back on. Ken, Redneck MacGyver, go ahead and double-check that. Make sure that we are back on, because I think you want to see my fantastically awesome face. Just give me a heads up as soon as you see the video on, because the video should absolutely be on right now. All right. And if the video is not on, we will get the video back on shortly here. Well, I'm looking over this thing right here. Video should be on. Ken, just tell me when the video is on or off, and we will get right back to it. But anyway, let me finish my story. Even if the video is off, when you hear the usual suspects coming out against something, for instance, any time that Bernie Sanders is against something, or any time Elizabeth Warren is against something, or any time the liberal leftist media is against something, you know you should be for it. You know you should be for it. And for some reason, when it comes to AI, artificial intelligence, which I'm just dipping my toes into, by the way. I'm going to be using it for all sorts of stuff, by the way. But when the usual suspects say, we've got to stop building these AI data centers because they take water. And I'm like, oh, really? You know, 3/4 of the world's surface is covered with water. And they take electricity. And I said, yeah, you know, we all use electricity. So they're, putting in these laws that if you're going to build an AI facility, you got to generate your own power, and you got to come up with your own water. That's enough said. So now they've moved on to oh, yeah, AI could kill all humanity in a decade. Really? Really? It's kind of interesting because they aren't saying anything to China about that. It isn't kind of weird because they've been saying for at least a decade or more that the world was going to end because of a global warming, climate change, murder hornets, ozone hole, acid rain. I can go on and on, and we should be already over. But oddly enough, when they were trying to get rid of fossil fuels for America, get rid of, make us go electric cars, they didn't say a damn thing about China building coal plants. And the same thing is happening with AI. If we build more AI plants, then sooner or later, you know, AI is going to take over and kill everybody. But go ahead, China, and build your AI plants. We don't even care. Do you understand a pattern here? You understand a little pattern here? That's why I don't believe a damned word of it. When I hear the President of the United States say, we're not going to slow down, we're not going to have the government regulate AI any more than is necessary. And when the President says that, I say, cool. But when Bernie Sanders says we got to shut it down or is introducing legislation to shut it down, I know he's in the pants of the Chinese Communist Party, just like the Democrat Party. So the government shouldn't be involved with most things. Yes, there should be some regulation. I'm not saying all regulation is bad, but I'm going to tell you right now, when government runs things, things start to begin to suck, like Obamacare. However, thankfully, I am discovering that the American medical establishment, pretty well run, and I'm pretty damn pleased with it, and I don't want them to mess with AI. We're on the brink of something, I think, spectacular with the AI, and I don't think it's going to take over and kill everybody, but that's just me. All right, let's take a break and come back, make sure our video is going. This, my friends, is the Rob Carson Show. 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
0: Hi, I'm Cal Palguda, mayor of the town of Prescott Valley. Let's talk about the things that turn good drivers into bad headlines. Number one, the phone. We surveyed Yavapai County, and you all said the same thing. Drivers look hurried, distracted, and inattentive. The phone is Exhibit A. A text takes 5 seconds. At 45 miles an hour, that's the length of a football field, driven blindfolded. Number two, a drink too many. Nearly 1 in 5 fatal crashes in our region involves impairment. 1 in 5. Here's the thing. 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So put the phone in the glove box, hand the keys to a friend who ordered water, call a ride, stay the night. 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
2: That is the Rob Carson Show, and this morning, Cash Patel was before Congress. You know, it's amazing what you can do when you do something. When Joe Biden was the president of the United States, one of the worst presidents in the history of the freaking world. I mean, actually, the worst president America ever had, other than, I suppose, Jimmy Carter and, I'm trying to think who else, Woodrow Wilson. Those are pretty much the worst presidents of all time. Joe Biden was a walking train wreck, had a brain made of pudding, destroyed the country, opened the southern border, inflation 30% over 4 years while he was the president, price of homes doubling, interest rates tripling, the military just falling apart, run by men in skirts, for God's sake, censorship, DEI nonsense, an absolute joke on the international stage. He turned over Afghanistan and the weapons and the base that we had there to the Taliban so they could take over again, reestablish control of that area now with billions of dollars of weapons. They're even wearing our military uniforms, for crying out loud. But Joe Biden somehow has gotten a pass on that, even though he was also the most corrupt president in American history. His family got $35 million from the Chinese Communist Party, 27 LLCs and 9 family members. Money from the Chinese Communist Party. He had classified documents. He had top secret documents in his home. He was not prosecuted because the guy who was doing the investigation said that his brain was made of pudding and he wouldn't be able to stand trial. Other than that, he was a great president. Other than that, he was superb. If you think Joe Biden was a good president, you have pudding for brains. I'll just say it right now. But Cash Patel is now the FBI director. And instead of the FBI going after its political enemies, you know, and spelling out 8647 in seashells on the seashore and raiding Mar-a-Lago and going after Trump friends and allies and members of the cabinet and going after, parents going to school board meetings because they don't want their children being taught DEI and CRT and other nonsense. The FBI is actually doing its damn job. And here is Cash Patel talking about that. A little bit of good news. You ever hear of the top 10 most wanted? America's most wanted? Guess what? They're no longer wanted. We got them.
13: In 2025, according to the Uniform Crime Report, we delivered the largest reduction in the murder rate in the history of America. We, the FBI, captured more than 2.5 times the number of the top 10 most wanted fugitives on the FBI's list.
2: Wow.
13: From the prior administration.
2: Yeah. Because Joe Biden didn't do anything because he was on vacation 40% of the time. And then when

0: 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This is a big deal. Every day, I get approached by somebody, somewhere, wondering, I get on my Rocket Money, I get some sort of a notification of me being pinged in Europe for 3 cents. I mean, honestly, it's insane. It's insane. And then of all the things that you're going through, I can even just think of something, and all of a sudden it shows up on everything I touch on the Internet. It's a very, very dangerous time. It's a very dangerous people can get a hold of your personal information. Your private life should never be someone else's prospect list. 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They can't harm you if they can't find you. Remember that name. This is a very, very big deal. Now, we just heard Kash Patel there, and he's doing great things with law enforcement. This is the Democrat Party when Joe Biden was a prezi.
1: So we've been talking about defunding the police.
2: There's some issues that we ask police to do, like mental health issues or policing in schools and all the rest, that perhaps we can shuffle some of that money around.
3: Suck it up. Defunding the police has to happen. We need to defund the police.
4: Mayor Eric Garcetti saying, take some of the money from policing, about $150 million.
5: I applaud Eric Garcetti for doing what he's done.
6: Funding isn't necessarily as aggressive.
0: Yeah, some of the dumbest things ever said there. Some of the dumbest things ever said and bought into in the history of governance to defund the police. Here's more of Kash Patel this morning.
7: This has been the most prolific run of crime reduction in the United States history with the help of our great partners since the beginning of the Trump administration. Here are a few numbers.
0: What?
7: And behind these stats are lives saved.
0: Got it.
7: Across the country.
0: Sure.
7: The FBI has arrested 54,000 violent crime.
0: Wow.
7: That's up 90%
0: from the
7: 18-month year period prior to that. That's making America safe.
0: Oh, wow. Up 90% from when Pudding for Brains was the president.
7: 31,000 violent gang members have been arrested by the FBI.
0: Wow.
7: That's up 30%.
0: Wow.
7: Making America safe.
0: Yeah.
7: The FBI has removed 3,258 kilograms of fentanyl. That's enough to kill a quarter billion Americans.
0: Isn't it nice to know that we have a cabinet and a president that actually want to do something other than go to the beach in Delaware on Thursday and come back Monday morning? How about that? Pretty remarkable, right? Let's take a break and come back. This is the Rob Carson Show.
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0: President Trump Tuesday speaking at the UN General Assembly in New York and meeting with world leaders.
1: He's going to be addressing nearly 130 world leaders and millions around the world with the goal, among many, is to end the Iran war. Ending that war is a goal that so far has proved elusive.
0: Fox's Lucas Tomlinson reporting from New York. In a recent Fox News poll, 51% of registered voters say they'd vote for the Democratic candidate in their district as President Trump urges voters to pretend he's on the ballot. Texas Senator Ted Cruz tells Fox's Hannity conservatives need to unify in November.
2: The challenge for us is that we need to get conservatives, we need to get libertarians, we need to get moderates, we need to get just ordinary common sense thinking people to show up.
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3: 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A chance of showers tonight with sunny skies tomorrow. After an overnight low of 58, expect high of 83 tomorrow with a high of 81 on Wednesday. 62 degrees tonight for Cottonwood in the Verde Valley with a high on Tuesday of 93 and 81 on Wednesday. 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
12: 1,100 criminal perpetrators from committing terrorist attacks on you. This FBI has executed 86 foreign transfers of custody, a 54% increase for perps captured overseas.
13: Wow.
12: And we've extradited 157 criminals from overseas, a 65% increase.
13: That is just crazy. And none of that happened when Joe Biden was the president, because he didn't want to do anything. He just opened the southern border and everything went to crap. And you still have Democrats around the country letting criminals out in mass in states like New York and in states like Virginia, where Abigail Scamburglar is in charge of the government there. Although a lot of people, not a real popular person. She's already kind of a lame duck. I did get this morning. New FBI files revealed chilling details about wannabe Trump assassin. This is Thomas Crooks. I'm not so sure what's chilling about it. I know that the FBI at the time dropped the ball on this. I know that the people in charge of protecting the president dropped the ball on it. And I believe that there were some people involved in Butler, Pennsylvania, who either were so ungodly clueless, like mall cop. Nothing against mall. That's an insult to mall cops. No, I take that back. Mall cops are not as incompetent as the people who are in charge of Butler, Pennsylvania. It's an absolutely bad comparison. Mall cops, I would save more lives than the people who are in charge of Butler, Pennsylvania. But they allowed a guy to walk around with a rangefinder, act completely suspiciously, fly a drone over the area before the event, and then get on the location most prone with the easiest shot to kill Donald Trump. The easiest shot, right there in the open, on top of a building. There were people on water towers, could see the guy crawling on the building. There were people right behind and see him crawling on the building, and he was able to get a couple shots off and nearly kill Donald Trump. And if you think that was by accident, I think you're high. You're a conspiracy theorist. Yeah, I was also a conspiracy theorist about Hunter Biden's laptops. Real. I was also a conspiracy theorist about Russia collusion. False. I was also a conspiracy theorist about Joe Biden have pudding for brains. I can go on and on about it. So, anyway, he used the name of a popular former Republican senator when making online purchases for the weapon used in the attack. Yeah, and nobody caught it. Isn't it amazing? Thomas Crook ordered gun parts from online websites using the name of late Kansas Senator Bob Dole, according to the FBI records reviewed by the New York Post. Crooks was shot dead July 13, 2024, after he opened fire on Donald Trump. People were walking around the building saying, "Hey, there's a guy with a rifle up on that building there. You might want to look at that guy with a rifle up on the building there." And nobody responded until the guy fired a couple shots, and fortunately Donald Trump turned his head. I still think the whole thing was a bunch of, there's a lot of other crap going on. Because Thomas Crook also trained at the same rifle range that the Secret Service did their training at as well. There's a whole bunch of stuff going on there. And then we haven't heard much. Did you hear this? That Thomas Crook's body was cremated less than 2 weeks after the attack, drawing objections from lawmakers. The cremation was paid for by an anonymous donor. Now, when was the last time that someone was able to attempt to assassinate a man who was the president, was running to be the president, and did it by anonymous donation? It's not like you're paying for picking up somebody's restaurant tab. Hey, you know what? I'm going to pay for that lady's drinks down there at the end of the bar, or I'm going to pay for that family's lunch down there at the end of my... No, I'm gonna pay for the cremation of the attempted assassin of Donald Trump, and I'm going to do it anonymously. How in the hell does that happen? How in the hell does somebody anonymously pay for Thomas Crook's assassination? Interviews conducted with the father of the would-be assassin, Matthew Crooks, told the investigators his son was not very political, did not express many emotions. Matthew said that Thomas started picking up target shooting in high school, according to the views filed by the Post. When Thomas was born, he did not scream, and he was always quiet from that point on. Okay, well, that's quite a long stretch there. That's quite a long stretch. Crooks did maintain an interest in guns and started going to the range. Matthew described his son as a terrible shot, said that he initially could not hit paper targets. As he improved, he started going out a little far, and told his father he wanted to see how far he could shoot with rudimentary sights. 6 days before the shooting, Matthew said he saw his son, in their garage cleaning his gun while waving his arms, going up and down, frantically talking and not making any sense. Other than that, he was just fine. And then, of course, the day of the shooting, Matthew said he thought his son was going to the range, gave him his rifle. The packages Crooks ordered under the name included parts, tools, and items to increase capacity of his rifle, among other things. And other than that, I'm not sure if there's any that much more chilling to this. The FBI in 2025 said Crooks did not leave behind any manifesto of any kind, that he acted alone, sure, whatever. There are still major questions about the incident, including how the Secret Service failed to secure the scene. And look, Crooks have an uncontested shot at Trump from just 150 yards away. Yeah. And then somebody paid for his cremation. And it's, you know, just a good deed. I just want to go ahead and, pay for the cremation of a guy who tried to kill Donald Trump. Anonymously. I might send a card later. Unbelievable. What they expect you to believe. Did you see this video of Jake Tapper and Gavin Newsom fly fishing? Did you ever see anything like this before? It is just the dumbest damn thing. So Jake Tapper, we know that Jake Tapper liked to have Tony Fauci over for dinner during the height of the pandemic, because Jake likes to suck up big time to people. He's not really a journalist. He's a suck up. Okay. So he decides he's going to go out and go fly fishing, just a casual fly fishing with a couple of camera people standing in the water. Now, one thing you're going to notice about how fake and stupid this is that Gavin Newsom is wearing pants. He's not wearing hip waders. He's wearing regular pants. When you go, you don't just walk in with your slacks or your pants and go fly fishing. Unless you don't know what the hell you're doing. That was the one thing that I noticed, is that he's going, yeah, dressed pants and a button down to go fly fishing. Not exactly a river run through it. Here is this idiotic conversation. Obviously, a complete setup. Complete setup for the cameras. Absolute nonsense. With Jake Tapper and Gavin Newsom, again, wearing street pants and a tucked-in, button-down dress shirt, standing in water, supposedly fly fishing.
11: Yeah, it's
14: a lot of Democrats.
11: 31 joke. Flavors. And,
14: you're not even the only Californian.
11: No, right, yeah.
14: You got Rokana,
11: yeah.
14: Kamala.
11: Yeah, I don't know if she runs, but we'll see.
14: I know she's called around.
11: Yeah, but I wouldn't run if she ran.
13: You know, this would make much more sense if they were sitting together getting a pedicure. I think that would have been more believable than this.
14: If she runs, you will not.
11: Of course not. Why would I? I wouldn't do that to her. I wouldn't do it to me. Why would I? I wouldn't do that to you.
13: Everything he says is a bunch of bullcrap.
11: I wouldn't waste everyone's time. Who needs that?
14: What do you mean?
13: What do you mean? What do you mean, Gavin?
14: It doesn't even make sense to me.
11: I wouldn't. But first of all, electorally, it's a gift from God for everybody else. They enjoy the hell out of it. Mutual assured destruction. It services no greater good.
14: I mean, you do whatever you want. I don't care. But like, but like, counter argument would be like, you know, she had a shot.
11: Yeah.
14: And you've never run, and she's run twice.
11: Yeah. And that'd be the approach to the campaign. Certainly, that would be the case you'd make. Pretty good one, actually. You know, that's objectively true. But I know what that means. I know her base of supporters.
13: Okay, Jake Tapper knew exactly what he wanted to get out of this exchange. It's not an interview. And so did Gavin Newsom. It is nonsensical pap and propaganda under the guise of two guys fly fishing, one of them wearing dress pants. I mean, my God. Let's take a break and come back. This is the Rob Carson Show. Batavia, Illinois, 2:40 in the morning. Woman sees a flashlight and a shadow outside her window. Police say the man in her backyard was a registered sex offender. A military court convicted him in 2024. He'd taken a sailor's key card, let himself into her bedroom, and watched her sleep. He never met the woman in Batavia. He saw her on social media, researched her, and found her home address. 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

0: Am I the only person to notice that Gavin Newsom was fly fishing with Jake Tapper and he was wearing dress pants? Am I wrong? Those were not hip waders. I've never been fly fishing. I've been fishing. I'm a terrible fisherman. I really, I get so damn bored. I can't do it. And then when I go deep sea fishing, I just vomit everywhere. It's not. But am I the only person to notice that he's standing wearing dress pants in a river pretending to be fly fishing? Because somebody help me out here. Am I wrong? You know, you're usually wearing bibbies, and you know you got the suspenders over the top of your shoulders, and you wear, unless they've Men's Warehouse is now selling rubber pants. I have no idea. It's so stupid. I mean, honestly, Jake Tapper fly fishing with Gavin Newsom. They would have much been, it would have been much more believable had they been getting a mani-pedi together. I swear to God in heaven, there's no freaking way that Gavin Newsom is a fly fisherman. It's just, why don't you go deep sea fishing? What the hell? Now, go out there, deadliest catch. Put old Gavin Newsom, you can use your oil in your hair to create an oil slick that attracts the fish. It's just so dumb. I'm sorry. It's just so dumb. But, Jake Tapper likes to think he's some sort of a journalist, I guess, even though he had dinner with Anthony Fauci during the height of the pandemic and never bothered to ask him about, I don't know, gain-of-function research and everything. And, I mean, it's hilarious. Feds probe Gavin Newsom's travel and personal spending as new details of the DOJ probe has been revealed. He and his wife are in hopefully a whole lot of trouble. Gavin Newsom's international globetrotting on the dime of wealthy benefactors has come under the microscope of federal investigators looking into the California governor. The U.S. Attorney Office issued subpoenas in September requesting about 6 years of communications from around the California State Protocol Foundation, a nonprofit that has paid for Newsom's travel expenses with privately donated funds instead of taxpayer money. Kind of interesting, because a lot of this money, it kind of comes around to them whenever, I don't know, big government contracts are given to people like CVS or Blue Cross Blue Shield and stuff like that. It's kind of weird. Some of the top donors include companies and groups that have business with the state or are affected by Newsom's decisions as governor. CVS, like I said, Blue Cross Blue Shield, Zooks, an autonomous vehicle company testing robo-taxis in San Francisco and other California venues. Newsom also sought money from the lefty dark money group New Venture Fund and crypto billionaire Chris Larson. Yeah, he's about as corrupt as the day is long. There's no doubt about that. And here's Jim Gossett singing a little song about him on the Rob Carson Show.
1: Because the DOJ want to put him away.
0: I hope so.
1: Is that why he's blue? Blue. Gavin.
0: I'm going to go fishing in my dress
1: pants. So what is the deal?

0: claims, 'cause it's not true. Whistleblowers in your state have told on you. Got oil in his hair.
1: Oil in his hair.
0: It's greasy up there.
1: Oh, it could be down there too.
0: Prisoners where?
1: Yeah.
0: They could send Gavin.
2: Look at what this governor Newsom from California, isn't that his name?

0: go out and you go fly fishing. What a stupid thing. Just honestly, how stupid do people think? It's like that commercial where, you know, was it a Syed? He said that football is toxic masculinity. So he puts on a sweatshirt and goes out in a public park and throws a football around like we're going to forget about what he said about what he said about football. I mean, these people think we're stupid, but we're not. We're a whole lot smarter than them. Let's take a break and come back. This is the Rob Carson Show.
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6: Yeah, it's a lot of Democrats.
7: 31 flavors.
6: You're not even the only Californian.
7: No, right. Yeah.
6: You got Rokana,
7: yeah.
6: Kamala.
7: Yeah, I don't know if she runs, but we'll see.
6: I know she's called around.
7: Yeah. But I wouldn't run if she ran.
0: Yeah, I wouldn't run if Kamala won because, you know, she's such a force majeure. And she really kicked butt in 2024. I wouldn't want to run. What a friggin'. It's not a fool's errand. It's a moron's errand. You got Gavin Newsom fly fishing in his pants with with Jake Tapper. Tim in Dundalk wants to talk about it. Did you notice? Did it look like he was wearing pants?
8: Yeah, and guess what?
0: What?
8: You got to realize that he's probably talking about different fly fishing.
0: Okay.
8: Because there's two girly mon there.
0: Yeah, yeah, yeah.
8: Two girly mon, and I think he's talking about a different fly.
0: Oh, you think he was trying to hunt for another fly? Maybe he's looking for a fly opening.
8: Yes, I do. Two clowns from the circus, you know. It's like Jesus whiz. But hey, Rob, I did want to tell you this.
0: Yes.
8: I pray for you every day, buddy.
0: Thank you, okay? Brother. I appreciate you.
8: You're my favorite radio personnel.
0: I'm gonna tell you what, brother. I'm gonna tell you what. Everything turned around the day that I asked for help. Everything turned around. I can't thank you enough.
8: I believe it. My brother's going through blood cancer, and.
0: Oh.
8: The minute we all started praying for him, man, he gets in remission, you know?
0: Really?
8: Yeah.
0: That is good news, bro. That is good news. It is, yeah, thank you. I appreciate you, man. Thank you.
8: Living in Maryland. In Maryland.
0: Just remember, when you're fly fishing in your dress pants, keep your fly zipped up. You wouldn't want somebody nipping your bait.
8: Moore's next, you know. Governor Moore.
0: Oh, God. Yeah, thanks for the call, bro. I appreciate it. You know, this is what Democrats try to do when they try to be real. Remember when Tim Vance went hunting? He went hunting for wabbits or something. And he was carrying the gun the wrong way. Know what the hell it is. It's just so stupid. Gavin Newsom's wearing dress pants. Fly fishing. It is just, it's honestly, it just is utterly ridiculous and stupid. He says he's not going to run if Kamala runs, I guess out of respect. It was such a fake interview. It was such a fake interview. Yeah, so you got Jake Tapper over here. Yeah, well, you know, the field could be Kamala running there, Gavin Newsom. Yeah, well, maybe. But I don't know there, Jake. But I think that if she was running, I don't think I would. Jake, well, you wouldn't? What makes you say that, Gavin Newsom? Gavin, well, because, you know, honestly, it is so unbelievably fake. Unbelievably fake. By the way, the NFL kicked off the 2026 season by pitting last year's Super Bowl teams against each other in a matchup the league spared no hyper promotion for. However, last week's Wednesday NFL kickoff between the Rams and Patriots saw an 11% drop in ratings from the year before, averaging 25.1 million viewers, making it the least watched NFL season opener since 2022. Did you know that? I don't know how it did this weekend. I haven't seen the numbers. I watched the Chiefs last night make mincemeat of the Denver Broncos. I have a funny feeling the numbers are going to be much higher. But I can't imagine what would have caused that. I think I just figured it out. Republican midterm convention. Am I wrong? Republican midterm convention. Might have to double check that. Right? Let's take a break and come back. Hour number two of the Rob Carson Show. Doug Burns joins us. And the AI debate. Democrats need to figure out intelligence before they tackle artificial intelligence. They don't have any. Don't go anywhere.
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9: News. I'm Sue Guzman. President Trump set to speak Tuesday before the United Nations General Assembly. Fox's Lucas Tomlinson.
10: He's going to be addressing nearly 130 world leaders and millions around the world with the goal, among many, is to end the Iran war. Ending that war is a goal that so far has proved elusive.
9: The president will also meet with Middle Eastern allies. Vermont Senator Bernie Sanders delivering an address at the historic Riverside Church in New York City ahead of President Trump's speech at the UN. He warned of growing wealth inequality.
11: Never before in human history have so few people held so much wealth and so much power.
9: Recent Fox News poll found 63% of people question belief the Trump administration has made the economy worse. 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
12: 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A chance of showers tonight with sunny skies tomorrow. After an overnight low of 58, expect a high of 83 tomorrow with a high of 81 on Wednesday. 62 degrees tonight for Cottonwood in the Verde Valley with a high on Tuesday of 93 and 81 on Wednesday. 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
0: This is hour number two of The Rob Carson Show on this Tuesday. So much to discuss. I was running a little bit late this morning. I had a little doctor's appointment, and then I'll be, doing some stuff before the show for about 5 weeks, starting a radiation. I didn't realize you got to wait a couple months for radiation because you got to bring your testosterone down and everything and all that. And it's kind of interesting. I'm learning a great deal. Learning a great deal about this stuff. And I just know that I'm learning this for a reason, and the more I know, the more I learn, the more I know that I've gone through some of the things that I go through, so that I can witness to you. It's a big deal. Entertain, inform, and motivate people to do good. Those are some, one of the things that I try to do. And also to overwhelm the left with joy and faith and patriotism. There you go. So, and you know, I'm looking over here, and it's easy every day to get a little bit depressed because, you know, I'm looking over here, and let's see here. Majority of Democrats driven to vote by Trump, driven to vote by Trump opposition, not the Democrat Party platform. Then there's also all sorts of bad news. Ugly new poll for Republicans. Ugly new poll. Dems wallop GOP and congressional ballot is GOP approval of Trump economy collapses. Of course, it's a New York Times, Siena University poll released here. And in case you didn't notice, the last couple of weeks, I told you, for the last, I don't know, 20 years or so, they've been waving, saying the Democrats are going to win. The Democrats are always winning and all of that. And all I can say is you got to get out and vote. In the day that you get down or you're attempted not to vote, then they're winning. That's what this is all about. And I look at some of the things that are happening, like we heard earlier, Cash Patel, the amazing things that are happening with the crime in America dropping dramatically. I'm living in the middle of it. Washington, D.C. is absolutely beautiful. It is a gleaming international city now. You go to Baltimore, northeast of here, and it's hell on earth. It looks awful. It's a mess. People are leaving the Inner Harbor. It's not. There's no life there. And this is what happens when it happens in Democrat cities. And honestly, and if you choose to believe all this, then why, when somebody like Zohran Mamdani is elected, why do people flee New York? Why do they leave New York when Zohran Mamdani is elected? Why are so many people leaving Seattle since they got that woman child as a mayor up there? Why are so many people leaving Maryland? Why are so many people leaving Illinois? If this is what Americans really want, I told you we were going to have to perform in a vacuum of good news. It's only going to be bad news from the left. It's only going to be bad news, no matter what the good news is. You don't know. More than 600% decrease in many meds, many of the medications out there right now. Hundreds of medications are available much cheaper. We're doing the most favored trade status with regard to prescription drugs. Prices are coming down dramatically. Is anybody saying anything about it? No, nobody's saying a damn thing about it because it's good news for Donald Trump. We closed the southern border. There's no illegal invading happening in America right now for the last 15 months. Joe Biden said it wasn't possible. Donald Trump did it. We are kicking Iran's rear end up between its shoulders. Right now, there are an active revolt happening in the country of Iran. Have you noticed a whole lot of, not a whole lot of terror attacks on the around the world in the name of Islam? Maybe because, I don't know, we're kicking the butt of Iran, which is the chief purveyor of terrorism around the entire world. Have you noticed how quiet it is in Gaza? Have you noticed all of that? No, of course not, because every night it's the same thing. Donald Trump is polling terribly. The Republicans are down 6 in the congressional polling for the midterms, et cetera, et cetera, et cetera, et cetera. It's always that. And by God, we've been doing this for decades now. I have never seen a poll where a Republican was going to win the president. I've never seen a poll where a Republican was going to win the Senate seat. It never happens. They're always way behind, and then all of a sudden, everybody gets surprised. Hillary Clinton was a shoo-in. She should have absolutely won in 2016. There is no reason why she should have lost in 2016, except she didn't get the votes that she needed in the states that she needed, and she lost. So, like I say, chin up and soldier on. There you go. Chin up and soldier on. Are you studying the AI thing? I'm going to be very honest about this. The last 2 years of my life have been insane. I have been able to use AI in a very limited fashion and hope to when I'm really able to focus on, other things than moving my entire life, turning my life upside down, building two studios, now going through what I'm going through with my health, all of that. I'm going to really focus on AI. But I have not been able to focus on it as much as I would like to focus on using AI. But whenever you hear the usual suspects, which are Democrats and the leftist media, saying that something is really bad and you shouldn't do it and we should stop it and all of this, that's when you go, you know, I think I'm going to believe what the other guys are saying. And Donald Trump is saying, no, we need AI. We need to stay ahead of China with regard to AI. I made this comparison earlier. You've got all these people here in America, all of the usual suspects. Let's say 5-6 years ago, we have got to get rid of fossil fuels. The world is going to end. 12 years ago, they said the world is going to end in 12 years. And right now it's, 7 years in and nobody's talking about it anymore. Beachfront property is still really expensive. There are no Democrats not buying places in Martha's Vineyard on the water. They still want stuff on the water. You know why? Because it was all a bunch of crap. It was all a bunch of crap. It was meant to hobble our economy. This is why California gas prices are $7. The rest of the country is $4 because they want to hobble the economy. They want to hobble the United States, and they're not going to protect anybody. Meanwhile, in China, they're building coal-fired plants at a record pace, opening one every 3 months or so. So when you hear Democrats say the AI is suddenly going to destroy the world and kill all humanity, but they're not saying anything about China continuing to open AI plants while we are well ahead of them, then you got to realize maybe there's some of the same people, some people getting their palms greased are in bed with the Communist Chinese Party with AI like they were with fossil fuels. Maybe, I'm just saying, because it's always true. Other than that, President Trump said Monday that he would be a sufficient guardrail against rogue artificial intelligence, claiming that any efforts to limit the technology is part of a sick conspiracy. See, he's usually right about all this stuff. In fact, he always is. Trump is pushing back against calls by tech leaders such as Anthropic's Dario Modi, OpenAI's Sam Altman, and Elon Musk to have greater government control over AI. Many tech leaders generally say their goal is to develop the technology in ways that promote safety, address legal liability, feed economic growth, advance science, and preserve national security. The only control of guardrails that AI needs is a strong and smart, high IQ president, Donald Trump says, and I have that in spades. I like when he says stuff like that. Trump specifically said that the administration has already stopped the AI company Anthropic from doing bad or potentially bad things. Anthropic has endured an uncomfortable relationship with the Trump administration, with the Pentagon trying to label the company a security risk and the government issuing a temporary ban on one of its more advanced models. The president went even further on Monday afternoon post that asked, when in the history of business did anyone see the leaders of an industry call for regulation that, if strongly implemented, would drive them into oblivion and bankruptcy? It makes you kind of wonder, right? But, you know, I think we need to put things in perspective and maybe learn a few things about AI from someone who clearly knows a lot about it. The woman who got her rear end kicked in 2024 because she's an idiot.
1: Now, no longer are you necessarily keeping those private files in some file cabinet that's locked in the basement of the house.
0: Yes.
1: It's on your laptop, yes. And it's then, therefore, yeah, up here in this cloud.
0: In the cloud right there?
1: That exists above us.
0: Oh.
1: Right?
0: Oh, no, in the cloud that exists above us.
1: It's no longer in a physical place.
0: Okay.
2: AI is kind of a fancy thing. It's, first of all, it's two letters. It means artificial intelligence. But ultimately what it is it's about machine learning. And so the machine is...
0: Is learning. The machine is learning.
2: Taught. And part of the issue here
0: It was taught. Sorry.
2: Information is going into the machine.
0: It's going to the machine.
2: That will then determine what, and what, we can predict what, then, yeah, if we think about what machine, what information is going in.
0: Yes.
2: What then? Yeah. Will be produced in terms of...
0: Okay, oh my God, oh my God, oh my God, oh my God, oh my God. So, what she's saying is that you put the stuff, what you put into the machine learning thingamajigger will determine what comes out. It's kind of like, when you eat Taco Bell, the next morning, you have a good idea what's going to come out. I get it. It makes absolute sense. Makes absolute, excellent sense. Jesse Waters was talking about this last night. I've got some interesting comments on the other side of the break. Let's take that break, shall we? This is the Rob Carson Show.
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30: The media and our friends in the Democrat Party kept saying we needed new legislation. We must have legislation to secure the border. But it turned out that all we really needed was a new president.
0: Isn't that crazy? And you know, to bring down crime, all we needed was a new FBI director. Yeah. It is amazing. Cash Patel had a great testimony today in front of Congress, and talked about all of the crime being down in America. It's historic. It's truly historic. And if there were a time we had an honest media, they would be pleased with it. They would be celebrating it. They would be happy about it. But they are not. They are absolutely not, because everything that is good news, if Donald Trump's name is associated with it, they are going to make it into a negative. If the media accurately covered the Trump administration's successes, his approval ratings would be obviously much, much higher. But when it's doom and gloom every day, and I've never seen anything like this before. I saw it in other presidents. Don't be fooled. But it has been this way for 10 years. It has been this way for 10 years. And we have to be loud, we have to be vocal, and we have to overwhelm the left with joy and faith and patriotism, because they can't compete with that. And every time we do that, the harder they're going to hit back. Today we're seeing these, all of a sudden, the poll numbers. Whenever something good is happening with the Trump administration, like today, the Cash Patel testimony, all of the wonderful crime news is way down and everything, as the economy is turning around, as the job numbers are turning around, on comes the new poll numbers. Oh, Donald Trump is falling down back before. The Republicans are down 6 going into the midterm. Really, why? Why is that? Why is that? When all of the polls, 73% of the polls of the last, since like 2003, have shown that the Republicans are behind by around 4 to 7 points. It always does that. And here we go again. Got to stay focused. Got to stay positive. Overwhelm the left with joy, faith, and patriotism. Here is Jesse Waters with some thoughts on these companies like Anthropic suddenly wanting to be regulated.
5: Anthropic was asked to give up their technology to the government, our government, the Pentagon, and Anthropic refused. So I guess the Trump administration isn't the right type of government to work with. More on that later. Mm-hmm. Now, why would AI companies need the government's help slowing down technological progress when they could easily slow it down themselves? And why would you
0: maybe slow it down until a Democrat's in office?
5: Bring in, of all people, Bernie Sanders.
8: What we have got to do now is light a match under the backsides of members of Congress and say,
0: if you want an industry to be killed, who do you bring in? Bernie Sanders.
8: You know what? We don't have months. We don't have years. We got to move now.
5: Bernie's been trying to slow down capitalism his entire career. This is the invitation of a lifetime.
0: Listen to David Sacks. Why would Democrats want to slow down the development of AI before the midterms?
9: There's a lot of overlapping agendas here, where
5: yes,
9: there's some people have an economic interest and some people have a power interest. And there's going to be a division of the spoils. In their view of the world, AI is going to be very centralized. We're going to have a duopoly. The duopoly reaps the economic benefits, and they give big political donations, and they'll do the dirty work of suppressing speech.
0: Now, Jesse Waters made some pretty good observations that really hit me last night. For instance, why would the Democrats want to control AI?
5: Now, out of nowhere, a whistleblower comes forward, yeah, meeting with Bernie, with AOC, and the CEOs, they're all white knighting themselves, saying, no, we're the only ones who can be trusted handling such dangerous and powerful technology. This is the guy from OpenAI. Listen.
10: You're looking at a $1 trillion IPO. I'm curious if that's still a priority
11: for
10: you.
11: As we've said, we're not rushing into an IPO. I actually think that given everything happening with safety, this would be, right now would be an ill-advised moment to go public.

0: day.
1: Yeah.
0: And that was just social media. Imagine Democrats controlling AI, all of it. It's the same playbook every time.
1: It would be a lot more dangerous. It would be a lot more dangerous what they could control. In 2018, the FBI lead counsel left the FBI and worked for Twitter before it was owned by Elon Musk. All social media turned against conservatives. All messaging turned against conservatives. The ability to get the truth out about things like Hunter Biden's laptop were shut down. Any questioning of the 2020 election was immediately shut down. They created a department of disinformation. That's what they did with it the last time they had control of big tech. Can you imagine what they would do with AI?
0: Here's Peter Thiel.
2: I would say the political solution, the default political solution people have for all these existential risks is one world governance. What do we do about AI? And we need global compute governance. We need, you know, a one world government to control all the computers, log every single keystroke to make sure people don't program, you know, a dangerous AI. And I've been wondering whether that's sort of a, you know, going from, you know, the frying pan into the fire.
1: Yeah, but in the meantime, they're using kind of a layperson's way to strike fear in your heart that AI will kill all humanity, and therefore these American AI companies must be slowed down and regulated. Something smells absolutely rotten with regard to this, and it sounds like they want to slow it down through Trump's presidency and use it against us should Democrats take over. This is Patrick Bet David talking about how we should stay the course on AI in our competition with China so China doesn't beat us.
3: Either do nothing and we have to trust that the world's also going to stop advancing in AI, which the answer is what? They're not going to. They're going to continue. China's going to go.
1: Yes.
3: The other one is, let's do nothing and let's keep advancing it. If we do, the risk is what? There is a risk that if something was to advance and it starts hacking technology, banking, grids, power grid, that is a possibility, the risk that we have. But as human beings, I bank on Team Human. I think we'll figure out a way because the alternative is China's going to advance it anyway.
1: Yes.
3: And super intelligence is going to be here whether we like it or not.
1: Yeah. And who are the Democrats on the side of? Us or China? Which way are they leading with the Democrat Socialists of America? Yeah, exactly. Let's take a break and come back. Doug Burns joins us next. Don't go anywhere.
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6: News. I'm Sue Guzman. President Trump set to speak Tuesday before the United Nations General Assembly. Fox's Lucas Tomlinson.
7: He's going to be addressing nearly 130 world leaders and millions around the world with the goal, among many, is to end the Iran war. Ending that war is a goal that so far has proved elusive.
6: The president will also meet with Middle Eastern allies. Vermont Senator Bernie Sanders delivering an address at the historic Riverside Church in New York City ahead of President Trump's speech at the UN. He warned of growing wealth inequality.
8: Never before in human history have so few people held so much wealth and so much power.
6: Recent Fox News poll found 63% of people questioned believe the Trump administration has made the economy worse. 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
1: 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A chance of showers tonight with sunny skies tomorrow. After an overnight low of 58, expect high of 83 tomorrow with a high of 81 on Wednesday. 62 degrees tonight for Cottonwood in the Verde Valley with a high on Tuesday of 93 and 81 on Wednesday. 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

0: Former CIA Director John Brennan has been subpoenaed to testify next month before a Florida grand jury. It's part of a Justice Department investigation into whether former law enforcement and intelligence officials conspired against President Trump. Brennan's attorney says he was told the subpoena relates to a far-reaching criminal probe examining a loosely defined theory that the government officials who have investigated the president over the last decade conspired to deprive him of his civil rights.
1: Well, there you go. We will open up with that, with Mr. Doug Burns on camera, ladies and gentlemen. What a pleasant surprise. How are you on this glorious Tuesday, my friend?
2: It's good to see you, literally.
1: Yeah, absolutely good to see you. So what about this John Brennan being subpoenaed? Are we going to get a whole lot of Fifth Amendment kind of stuff? What's going on? Pleading the Fifth?
2: Yeah, you're going to see the reiteration of the Fauci Broadway show.
1: Surprise. This obviously was a massive conspiracy by the deep state to go after Donald Trump. It's remarkable, actually, that they failed, isn't it?
2: Yeah, I mean, there's no question whatsoever that the government was abused. We've discussed this many times, obviously. One of my colleagues wrote an extensive 400-page book, The Russia Hoax, lays the whole thing out easy. And, you know, human nature being human nature. In my field of law, it's interesting, Rob. You have, oh, I'm going to sue you for money. Red vein. Okay. And you're
1: Doug, we're having all sorts of audio problems. I'm not sure exactly what the issue is. It sounds like you're clipping a little bit. I'm not sure exactly what the issue is. I'm missing about half of your words. Try and talk again, if you don't mind.
2: Okay. So, no, what I was saying is, can you hear me?
1: Yeah, I don't know. Yeah. I don't know if this is going to work because I'm only hearing half of your words. That's not good. Brian, do you have his phone? Doug, we're going to get you on the phone line. We're going to get you on the phone line. It's clipping. It's something to do with limiting or clipping your microphone on your end. I'm not sure exactly what the problem is. But I don't want to miss I don't want to miss a single word you have to say. Oh, there's a phone in the background. And kill your microphone. Just talk on the phone, okay? Kill your microphone and then just talk on the phone. I love doing this stuff as we're doing it on the air. Okay, we got Doug, you there?
3: Yeah, I'm here.
1: Bro. Oh, there you go. We got Doug. Continue your thoughts on Brennan. Is anything going to happen to any of these people? Is this going to have to happen in the second half of Donald Trump's second term in office?
3: There's two avenues. One would be obviously, you know, criminal law accountability, and then two is going to be historical accountability and so forth.
1: Yes.
3: The second one is crystal clear. When the history books are written, I've said this on your show many times, it's going to be crystal clear that guys like Brennan not only abused intelligence, abused the United States government, but also lied about it in front of Congress. There's no question about that. They were beyond sanctimonious, lecturing everybody about how important it is to prosecute anybody who lies in front of Congress. It undermines the very fabric of our society. Then when it's flipped on its head and it's Brennan, oh no, that's just a process crime. That doesn't mean anything. You know, the hypocrisy, we could do 20 seminars on it over and over and over. So, to answer your question, sorry, I'm not avoiding it. I do not think that you will necessarily see formal criminal liability. I was surprised to see, incidentally, Joe DiGenova leave the position that he had been with in Florida.
1: Yes. What exactly? Because I know Joe. What was that all about?
3: Well, it was interesting. The reports, it's one of the few times, honestly, and I'm not being melodramatic, it was difficult, and I think the reason it was difficult is because the media simply didn't get the answer. It was difficult to identify whether, A, he thought prosecution should be brought and was meeting resistance, or B, Rob, the 180 degree opposite, which is that people were pushing him to go forward, and even he, who, you know, believes in the cause, quite honestly, even he felt uncomfortable. I do not know, and I'm not being, you know, tap dancing. I don't know which one of those it was, Rob. I really don't.
1: That is interesting. James Comey wants his trial, I guess, postponed 4 months. You know, he wrote 8647 on in seashells on the seashore. What's going on there?
3: Well, he had no idea what that meant. But
1: what was that? No clue.
3: What does that mean? I came across some seashells. Now, joking aside, though,
1: yes.
3: You know, I had given you a little inside baseball and your audience in the sense that it's really the follow-up behavior, you know, the pomposity, the pretending not to know what it is, when, by the way, it's a simple mob turn, you know, 86, 8 miles out, 6 feet under. Anybody who's ever been even remotely near a mob investigation, trial, appeal, knows what that means. So, you know, he's totally full of it. I mean, they call him, you know, Cardinal Comey, joking around, but the guy's very sanctimonious, very full of himself, always was. Why did he want the postponement? I missed that.
1: I have no idea why he wanted the postpone, but he just wanted he wanted to postpone that. I mean, wouldn't you like, you know, postponing a doctor's appointment, maybe postponing a colonoscopy,
3: postponing root canal? Right, Rob?
1: It's never a good idea.
3: No, but you know what? It'll be interesting to see the way that plays out, honestly, because you know. Things can happen unexpectedly in courtrooms. You know, we'll see how it plays out. I mean, you know, they're making all kinds of noise. Oh, it's only First Amendment. But again, his post behavior after the incident took place, I think is going to hurt him. I said that before, and I'm just repeating it now.
1: Yeah. It's been a week since the Lindsey Clancy hung jury, one holdout juror. You know, I would love to hear your distillation with regard to that trial and what you think is coming up next.
3: Well, I take particular satisfaction, in all seriousness, Rob, in, you know, explaining to the public things. And people come up to me all the time. It's actually very gratifying. And they say, you know, I heard you explain that, and boy, you really cleared that up. So I'll give you a couple of examples. Mm-hmm. The media likes drama. I get that. The media is driven by ratings. I get that. But they turn around and they say something like, this was 11 to 1. Oh, my God. Well, guess what? I've been in a number of 11 to 1 hung juries, okay? It's not uncommon. It's not out of the ordinary, and so forth. Now, Reddington, and this is uncharacteristic for me, but I'm joining the likes of Professor Jonathan Turley and others. Okay. I mean, his behavior is completely disgraceful. You've got to be kidding me. A lawyer cannot and should not ever say things like, this individual stole justice.
1: Yeah.
3: I hope he can sleep at night. That's totally disgraceful conduct. He gets away with it because he's on the right side of the culture war.
1: Of course.
3: Okay? But the fact of the matter is, a juror is free to see the case the way that juror sees the case, okay?
1: Absolutely, and this puts that gentleman puts a target on his back. From what I can gather, there's a GoFundMe for him that's raised at least $50,000, maybe to help him out a little bit. But I just feel bad for him because he was being ganged up on by a bunch of psychotic cat ladies in the jury pool.
3: What about the Gayle King thing? Oh my goodness,
1: Gayle
3: King. African-American journalist. She's interviewing one of the jurors, I believe it was. I didn't see the actual interview.
1: Yeah.
3: I just saw the clip of when the juror disclosed. And by the way, what in the world does the color of the individual's skin have to do with anything?
1: Yes.
3: The case is not a racial case.
1: No.
3: It has nothing to do with race. But when Gayle King learned that the holdout was black, she was crestfallen and devastated.
1: What? It makes no sense whatsoever. It's so disgusting. I want to continue the conversation on the other side of the break with Doug Burns. 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
1: This is Rob Carson Show on the Newsmax Hotline. He is Doug Burns, former federal prosecutor, friend of the show. Lots of a lot of things happening. The Supreme Court has rejected the Trump administration's attempt to enforce a new mail-in ballot delivery rules that threaten to severely disrupt the looming midterm elections. When I saw, and I haven't read a lot of this, Doug, it was a unanimous decision, and it sounded like the Supreme Court felt like there wasn't enough time to enact it. What do you know about it?
3: That's all it was, honestly. Okay, right. And I had been saying that, which is that I had been saying that the practical part of the case overrode the legal part. And so Justice Kavanaugh, it was an unsigned, you know, opinion by the court, and then Justice Kavanaugh simply pointed out time exactly like you just said. But then Justice Alito wrote a rather lengthy dissent in which he said that he went a little more into the merits of it. I mean, one quick editorial that you've heard me say before, but it's very, very important, and that is, I'm laughing. When Trump loses, the media makes it sound like he lost on the merits of the case, okay?
1: Yeah.
3: Which he did not. This is a preliminary ruling, and by the way, the ruling could end up going in his favor, which could, you know, have impact on future elections, okay? But when he wins, and this is completely comical beyond, when he wins in a case on an injunction, the liberal networks are like, no, this is only preliminary. It's not the final ruling. So, I mean, again, the disingenuous, the double standards, just breathtaking, obviously.
1: Ridiculous. This is fourth grade kind of stuff going on.
3: Yes.
1: California, Gavin Newsom on the verge of signing the GTFO Act. Okay, bans government agencies everywhere in California from hiring ICE agents. And it stands for get the feds out, not get the F out, you know. But anyway, this can't hold any water. If you work for ICE, you not being employed by California government agencies. How freaking absurd and discriminatory is this?
3: As political grandstanding, obviously, this GOFU, whatever you called it. I had to throw that in. Sorry, Rob. I mean, you're the professional comedian, but I do like to crack you up once in a while. But no,
1: you did.
3: Gavin Newsom, I mean, look, he's a combination of, like, you know, Fred Astaire, Harry Houdini, whatever you want to call it. The guy's unbelievable.
1: Yeah.
3: But yesterday, if I'm not mistaken, and I did not follow it, he did apparently say that if Kamala Harris runs, he won't?
1: Yes, yes. This is when he was fly fishing. Did you see him fly fishing with Jake Tapper? And did you notice he wasn't wearing hip waders? He was just wearing dress pants. Did you notice that?
3: I did not. I honestly, and I'm not being defensive, I saw maybe, you know, 10 seconds of the video, and I saw him. I immediately just said to myself, oh, there he is, trying to appear to be, you know, the regular guy out
1: there. No, you know what? You know what?
3: Now that I hear that he did it completely wrong, I'm not surprised.
1: Well, I was looking at it, I'm like, and I'm not a fly fisherman, okay? I'm not a, I don't have the attention span to sit and fish. I just, I don't like it. I just get bored very easily.
3: Boring,
1: but I noticed he's just wearing dress pants in the water up to his waist, not wearing hip waders, and I think these guys would look, it would have been more believable if they were sitting getting a Mandy Petty together.
3: Yes, exactly. But I said it once, and I'll say it again. I don't understand how somebody like that is viable in the flyover portion of America.
1: He's not.
3: That to me?
1: He's not. It's a joke.
3: AOC, same thing.
1: It's a joke. It's a joke. What did you think, by the way, being a New Yorker, of Zoran Mondami? 100,000 people said they don't want you to come to the 9/11 memorial. He comes to the 9/11 memorial and is seen laughing with AOC.
3: Very, very revealing, obviously. Are you kidding me? A huge part of politics, obviously, and I'm not a professional politician, thank God, but a huge part of it is you go to the 25th anniversary of 9/11, you make sure that you never are smiling and laughing, period. It's not complicated.
1: It's like going to the Tomb of the Unknown Soldier during the chain and changing the guard. I'm not kidding. You don't freaking do it.
3: You just got to put on the somber face. You know, there's a counter-argument. I'm a lawyer. There's always counter-arguments, which is, if somebody is going to, you know, just make sure they don't smile, that's a bit artificial. Okay, I'll listen to that argument all day long. But the reality is, for the sake of respect and everything else, you don't get caught on camera laughing. That's absurd.
1: I want to ask you a question. FBI has revealed some new stuff about this Thomas Crooks who tried to murder Donald Trump. You know, of course, he was allowed to get into the most prone position possible to kill Donald Trump, other than standing right in front of Donald Trump with a gun at his forehead. Let's just put it that way. But I thought one of the interesting things, and I don't know how this is possible, that his body was cremated 2 weeks later, and it was paid for by an anonymous donor. This is a historic figure who attempted to take the life of a former president who was running for a second term in office. They allowed someone to pay for his cremation 2 weeks later. Why don't we know that information, and why would that be hidden?
3: Now, that sets up some serious red flags, obviously. Serious red flags, implying, and again, you know, I don't throw around conspiracy theories, but again, implying that, you know, somebody's covering something up, obviously.
1: It is unthinkable that someone who would want to cremate him, which is effectively destroying evidence, right?
3: Yep. Oh, it's absolutely destroying evidence, no question about it. That should be preserved, studied, analyzed, of course. And there's all kinds of information that could have been gleaned. So, no, that sets up a huge red flag. I did not know that, so thank you for telling me.
1: Yeah, I just found out today. It is utterly, there's something stinks to high heaven about that entire thing. I think that there were people involved in this.
3: Yep.
1: You do not allow the ball to be dropped like that by the Secret Service, by all the agencies involved, particularly the same agencies that, I don't know, maybe raided Mar-a-Lago and went after Donald Trump for a couple of years being involved there. Something smells, Doug, but we got to wrap things up, my friend. Thank you for joining me today. Have a glorious rest of your week, okay?
3: Thanks, Rob. Thank you.
1: Bye-bye. All right, let's take a break and come back. It's Rob Carson Show.
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0: It is catching on. People are noticing that Gavin Newsom was fly fishing with Jake Tapper. And in Gavin Newsom's California, fly fishing means something completely different. If you go to San Francisco, for instance, I think you know where I'm going. Fly fishing means something completely different. The bait is a whole, it's a whole different thing there, fly fishing. But people are noticing that Gavin Newsom was wearing dress slacks, as my mom used to call them. They call them slacks anymore. So they call slacks. Remember wearing dress slacks? No, it's dress pants, whatever. He's fly fishing in his pants. My God, it's so fantastic. Please notice this, media. Notice this. Make fun of this buffoon. You know, the Democrat Party is way out in front in the midterms. They are. There's no chance that the Republicans are going to retain either House of Congress because, I mean, the DSA and the Democrat Party's got so many great ideas. And oh, no, wait, hold on. Here's a guy running for governor in the state of Iowa as a Democrat who doesn't want to admit he's a Democrat. His name's Rob Sands.
1: I'm myself. I'm not running to be anybody or anything other than Rob Sands. Huh, yeah. I talk a lot about how I registered as an independent when I first registered to vote, and I don't know why we have to be Democrats and Republicans.
0: Because you're running as a Democrat right now.
1: I think the two-choice system, Bill, is actually more about controlling us than it is...
0: You're running as a Democrat.
1: ...about hearing us or solving our problems, and those are some of the biggest issues that I want to tackle if I'm elected governor.
2: If that's the case, why not run as an independent then?
0: Yeah, Doug.
1: I think most voters understand why. They understand that when you see that three-way race in front of you, you see the independent candidate, and you might want to vote for him, but then you also feel like you're throwing your vote away, and it'd be the same way for my candidacy.
0: Okay. He doesn't want to admit that he's a Democrat. That makes no sense at all. That makes no sense at all. You know why? Because he's in Iowa. That's my home state. And he sees that the Democrat Party has got bat guano crazy. And that guy, by the way, is very left of center. He's got the support of a whole lot of lefties, including the governor of the state of, what's his name? J.B. Pritzker, whatever. Yeah, he's Sands' campaign accepted over six figures in combined funding from far-left Illinois Governor J.B. Pritzker, LinkedIn co-founder Reid Hoffman. Sands served as the co-chair of Joe Biden's 2020 Iowa campaign and has defended disastrous Democrat policies such as the New Green Deal. So he's a charlatan. He's a charlatan in the state of Iowa. Sands' campaign has been bankrolled by all sorts of prominent Democrat governors like Gavin Newsom and Kentucky's Andy Beshear. Don't believe it, fellow Iowegians. And by the way, if you're from Iowa, that's what you call people from Iowa. You call them Iowegians, not Iowans. And in Nevada, it's Nevada, not Nevada. All right? If you're from Nevada, it's Nevada. If you're from Iowa, you're an Iowegian. Thought you should know. Last hour of the show is coming up. Don't go anywhere.
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4: Fox News, I'm Deborah Valentine. President Trump met with New York City's Mayor Zohran Mamdani at Gracie Mansion in New York on Monday. President Trump says the mayor is asking for some federal help because he wants to spend billions of dollars for new housing.
5: I would say that was a very federal-oriented job. You're going to need a lot of federal approvals and probably some federal money to do it, but it's always been a great location.
4: The meeting comes ahead of the president's speech and meeting with world leaders at the UN General Assembly today. Vermont Senator Bernie Sanders delivering an address at Riverside Church in New York City. He warns of the growth of inequality.
6: Never before in human history have so few people held so much wealth and so much power.
4: Senator Sanders' appearance ahead of the midterms and his attendance at the UN General Assembly in New York. 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
7: 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Sunny skies today. After an overnight low of 58, expect high of 83 today in the Prescott Quad Cities with a high of 81 tomorrow. 62 for your overnight low in Cottonwood and the Verde Valley with a high today of 93 and 81 on Wednesday. 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
3: 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Gary McNamara and Eric Harley talk about everything from politics to social issues and news of the day. Whether you're up late or you're just starting your day, welcome to the show from the Relief Factor Studios. 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
17: All across America, we are Red Eye Radio. He is Eric Harley and I'm Gary McNamara. Good morning. Wow. To show you how nutso the liberal mind is. It's something that I've talked about before, that and it was when AOC announced she was single, and we got into the thing, because I'm a single guy, would I date her? And I went, yes! And everybody went, because hopefully I could just experience that liberal mind, because I have great curiosity about how it is to have a human brain that never connects any dots or has any critical thinking ability. Now, if I said that to her, I might not get the date.
18: I'm thinking that would throw things off.
17: Yeah, it wasn't based on a romantic thought.
18: Right.
17: And I think I got burned when I went one time. Oh, she does have nice teeth.
18: She has nice teeth.
17: But the
18: she can make a drink.
17: That's true. She can make a drink. Hey. Get me drunk.
18: Yeah.
17: Could you get me something? Could you make me a low-carb drink?
18: Can you make me a radical... Whatever drink that... What would a radical be made of?
17: Wow.
18: On ice, please.
17: All right, I expect some input from our listeners on this one.
18: Oh, no, what no,
17: would an,
18: no.
17: What would an AOC drink be?
18: A white Russian communist. There you go. You're welcome. Fix that problem. And it's tasty.
17: Wow. But let's get into the mind of a liberal, okay? Or see if we can.
18: All right.
17: This story is a couple days old, but we're just getting into it now. New York Post had it. The writer behind the New York Times controversial 1619 project. Controversial? False! Come on, New York Post, you can do better.
18: Yeah.
17: And what was false about the 1619 project? Well, the number one criticism was that the primary reason that we entered the Revolutionary War was to protect and preserve slavery from the abolitionists in Britain. Which is absolutely false. I mean, that's completely and totally false. Mm-hmm. There was no indication that Britain was going to tell the colonies that slavery had to stop. None. Zero.
18: Right.
17: And so that was it. Plus, you know, and the New York Times had to issue a, quote, clarification on that one. And then the entire thing that everything in American life can be tied back to slavery. Mm. And that would be... That would be things like obesity,
18: mm-hmm.
17: capitalism. Mm-hmm. Capitalism is, of course, traffic congestion, that everything is related to slavery in some kind of way.
18: Right.
17: So this story came out. Just so we can get into the mind of the author of that, Nicole Hannah Jones, the writer behind the New York Times controversial 1619 project, deliberately sent her daughter to poor New York City schools as a sacrifice, quote, sacrifice, to try to boost the education system, and no one is angrier than her child. The teen is now, quote, boiling mad, badly behind other students after finally being allowed to enroll in a more rigorous high school, her mother revealed in a bombshell bizarre essay. So this wasn't just bombshell. This was bombshell bizarre.
18: Yeah. All right.
17: Nicole Hannah Jones, 50, enrolled her only child in two struggling Brooklyn public schools beginning in 2015 as part of a larger battle, or as part of a battle to change what she characterized as systemic racism despite having the connections, time, and status means money, by the way, to get the girl into the city's best schools, she wrote in the Times magazine on Sunday. The status included top-notch education of one of her own and financial security. She and her husband bought a $1.5 million home in 2018. But she said she still decided to offer up her daughter's education for the cause of bettering the experience of black students in city schools by her own account. Her daughter, Nadja, said she was cheated by her parents. Quote, "So you had the money to send me to one of the best schools and you choose not to?" The girl yelled in one fight, according to the essay. "Because the other kids are disadvantaged, you didn't want to put me in a great school?" Those are in quotes, by the way. Hannah Jones wrote in her decision, "We thought by sending her to a mostly low-income black school, we could help improve it for all children there. We believe strongly that if families like ours went into the schools like this one, it would challenge other families with similar values to do the same. I felt an obligation to make educational decisions based on the collective good and not just on our own individual advantage," the mom said. But after years of her daughter at the schools, Hannah Jones discovered that her sharp-witted child lacked the basic skills to keep up in high school. And the girl was furious at her own family for putting community needs before hers. Quote, "Sometimes I wish instead of always thinking about other kids, you would have thought about me," Hannah Jones' now 16-year-old daughter said during a confrontation over the summer.
18: Wow.
17: "I never got the education I wanted." And Hannah Jones had to agree, telling her daughter, "I feel like you got cheated," and admitted in the essay she may have failed her daughter. Nadja was asking what I had accomplished by not choosing the best school for her. Hannah Jones wrote, "The honest answer is, I don't know. When it comes to the choices my husband and I have made about public education these days, I feel that I failed both my values and my child." Wow. Instead of advocating for policies that would make those schools better, you did something symbolic that damaged your own daughter.
18: You sacrificed your child's education.
17: For imagery.
18: For your own gain.
17: Right.
18: You know, sometimes I wonder if as a parent of four and grandparent of eight, sometimes I wonder if people understand that your children are going to grow up to be adults and will have some level of critical thinking skills. They're going to see what you have done, especially what your daily habits are, what your examples are. You and I have talked recently about, and many times about, people commenting, "Oh, it shouldn't be that way, that you have to work multiple jobs." It's always been that way. You mentioned your dad did it. My dad did it. You know, many, many dads did it. And you think about the examples that you set in front of your kids, right? My father set some great examples. My father wasn't perfect. Neither was my mother. They still aren't. I tell them that all the time. It's how I start the phone calls usually when I call them. "Hey, how you doing? Just to let you know, you're not perfect." But no, I mean, you go through life, and then collectively over that life, if we're lucky enough, as you and I are, to have our parents with us for a long time, and those examples are set, and we, if they're good examples, we follow them. And in this case, you throw your own daughter under the proverbial school bus, public school bus, in order to make in order to make some kind of gain for yourself. Who do you think, how did you think it was going to end? How, where this was going to go? Did you think that your daughter would never know it, would never understand it, would never discover it? Are you that blind? And number two, did you not think that others would also learn it? I mean, first of all, why would you ever do that? If you thought you could, let's just say, get away with no one ever learning it, including your daughter learning it, you would know it. Don't you find that reprehensible? I'm guessing the answer is no, she doesn't.
17: 10 years later, her daughter found herself in school so bad that they'd stopped assigning homework or providing basic supervision during the school day.
18: Yeah.
17: In one shocking revelation involving her daughter in fourth grade, Hannah Jones discovered the girl's teachers had not been grading her schoolwork and that her supposed proficiency was complete nonsense. Nadja believed herself to be good at math. It was her favorite subject, but now I understand she thought she was correctly solving all of her problems because her teacher was never checking her work. The distraught mother wrote, Nadja's writing assignments were rife with uncorrected punctuation, capitalization, and grammar errors. I sat there silently for several minutes, conjuring the image of my little girl thinking she was soaring in class when she was failing, and my devastation morphed into hot rage. Despite that fury, she kept her daughter enrolled in local public schools once she reached sixth grade, even though Nadja was sent to a middle school. With an admired and sympathetic principal, the girl was soon complaining that studious students were neglected while misbehavior would get attention. Nadja's complaints came to a head as she neared high school and found her school's struggling scores online, sparking an explosive fight between mother and daughter. Did you know my school was bad like this when you decided to put me here? Before her mother explained her reasoning, it wasn't long before Nadja insisted she be allowed to choose her own high school, and Hannah Jones finally agreed, only for her daughter to get there and her teachers discovered she was woefully behind in fundamental skills, requiring close personal tutoring for her to catch up and finally thrive. Her experience left Hannah Jones doubting the wisdom of the conviction she held to so dearly for nearly a decade and foisted upon her daughter to fight for racial inequality. There was no fight for racial inequality here.
18: No.
17: You want to fight racial inequality? When you have a monopoly union-dominated public school system that is passing kids, that isn't testing them, that doesn't care about their actual proficiency and keeps moving them on and telling them they're doing great. You want racism? That's racism. What? In a system that has a significant amount, in many of these cases, majority black students, and you're saying we don't give a damn about their education and then calling the other side racist. Remember, she was, you know, Miss Racist. She was the one promoting how the entire society and the formation of the country was formed on racism, yet she believes in the racism of the monopoly of not allowing competition and not allowing choices to black families to get a better education.
18: You should have fought for the other students and your daughter's education at the same time. It's not that hard.
17: You remember when Obama administration. Was it the Mississippi or Mississippi schools, right?
18: Was it Mississippi or Louisiana? I think it was Louisiana.
17: You know, they were doing the entire voucher program for minorities.
18: Right.
17: It was you poll minorities, poll blacks through the roof. They wanted to get these vouchers to give choice to their students.
18: Right.
17: Obama tried to kill it until there was so much publicity against it. And he tried to do the same. And, you know, remember when the superintendent of Washington schools left?
18: Yeah.
17: Said, I finally had to, and this is during the Obama administration. You know, is my loyalty to the teachers union?
18: Or the students,
17: the majority who are black.
18: Right. It's so easy to see unless you're blinded by your liberal activism.
17: Yeah.
18: And I don't think you're blinded. I think you know it. And you're doing it anyway. And anyone who would sacrifice their own child's education and also ignore the massive problems at the same time in public schools, that's reprehensible. Because you could have done both. You worked to get your daughter a better education as well as the other students who are suffering from a system that has failed them because liberal activism and the unions have made sure of it.
17: We are Red Eye Radio.
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29: 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I'm Marie Hart.

0: Fox News. I'm Deborah Valentine. President Trump met with New York City's Mayor Zohran Mamdani at Gracie Mansion in New York on Monday. President Trump says the mayor is asking for some federal help because he wants to spend billions of dollars for new housing.
1: I would say that was a very federal-oriented job. You're going to need a lot of federal approvals and probably some federal money to do it, but it's always been a great location.
0: The meeting comes ahead of the president's speech and meeting with world leaders at the UN General Assembly today. Vermont Senator Bernie Sanders delivering an address at Riverside Church in New York City. He warns of the growth of inequality.
2: Never before in human history have so few people held so much wealth and so much power.
0: Senator Sanders' appearance ahead of the midterms and his attendance at the UN General Assembly in New York. 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
3: 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Sunny skies today. After an overnight low of 58, expect high of 83 today in the Prescott Quad Cities with a high of 81 tomorrow. 62 for your overnight low in Cottonwood and the Verde Valley with a high today of 93 and 81 on Wednesday. 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

0: Fox News. I'm Deborah Valentine. President Trump met with New York City's Mayor Zoran Mamdani at Gracie Mansion in New York on Monday. President Trump says the mayor is asking for some federal help because he wants to spend billions of dollars for new housing.
1: I would say that was a very federal-oriented job. You're going to need a lot of federal approvals and probably some federal money to do it, but it's always been a great location.
0: The meeting comes ahead of the president's speech and meeting with world leaders at the UN General Assembly today. Vermont Senator Bernie Sanders delivering an address at Riverside Church in New York City. He warns of the growth of inequality.
2: Never before in human history have so few people held so much wealth and so much power.
0: Senator Sanders' appearance ahead of the midterms and his attendance at the UN General Assembly in New York. 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
3: 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Sunny skies today. After an overnight low of 58, expect high of 83 today in the Prescott Quad Cities with a high of 81 tomorrow. 62 for your overnight low in Cottonwood and Liberty Valley with a high today of 93 and 81 on Wednesday. I'm Bill Monroe, and that's a quick check of your weather from KQNA 1130 AM, 99.9 FM, and on 95.5 FM in Prescott Valley and Cottonwood.
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0: to say about it.
1: But he's right.
0: Which is, as we said yesterday, the only reason he's doing this.
1: Yeah.
0: He believes it will unite his base because it's the fake news media.
1: But it doesn't go. I don't think even to that extent, I don't think it goes very far. I think the question is, will this be exciting his base by, let's say, next Monday?
0: No.
1: Yeah.

0: Fox News. I'm Deborah Valentine. President Trump met with New York City's Mayor Zohran Mamdani at Gracie Mansion in New York on Monday. President Trump says the mayor is asking for some federal help because he wants to spend billions of dollars for new housing.
1: I would say that was a very federal-oriented job. You're going to need a lot of federal approvals and probably some federal money to do it, but it's always been a great location.
0: The meeting comes ahead of the president's speech and meeting with world leaders at the UN General Assembly today. Vermont Senator Bernie Sanders delivering an address at Riverside Church in New York City. He warns of the growth of inequality.
2: Never before in human history have so few people held so much wealth and so much power.
0: Senator Sanders' appearance ahead of the midterms and his attendance at the UN General Assembly in New York. 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
3: 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Sunny skies today. After an overnight low of 58, expect high of 83 today in the Prescott Quad Cities with a high of 81 tomorrow. 62 for your overnight low in Cottonwood and the Verde Valley with a high today of 93 and 81 on Wednesday. 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

0: We are Red Eye Radio. He is Eric Harley, and I'm Gary McNamara. You know, the whole Gavin Newsom, you know, apparently being involved in that deal, the Paramount Warner deal.
1: Yeah.
0: Getting that through, and as we've said, you know, the whole thing had nothing to do. When it ended up, the conclusion, as the Hollywood Reporter put, basically, this is a nothing burger. There's that this is it. That never was about, as we talked about, being a monopoly, but just the fact of the imagery of CNN.
1: Yeah.
0: And they ended up, you know, what happened? Well, you subsidized some losing businesses out there, which Democrats like to do. But other than that, it's minor. The other thing is, but Gavin Newsom is the one that really helped to push that through. And the other one here, Gavin Newsom's finest hour in the editorial board of the Wall Street Journal, the California governor vetoes a bill that would have gutted pension reforms. He wants to run for president.
1: Yeah.
0: You know he's done in California. Some of the stuff he's been doing lately, being against the billionaires tax.
1: Hey, by the way, Jared Kushner's firm is no longer part of that, financing part of that Paramount deal. Just to update that part of it.
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7: Fox News. I'm Deborah Valentine. President Trump met with New York City's Mayor Zoran Mamdani at Gracie Mansion in New York on Monday. President Trump says the mayor is asking for some federal help because he wants to spend billions of dollars for new housing.
8: I would say that was a very federal-oriented job. You're going to need a lot of federal approvals and probably some federal money to do it, but it's always been a great location.
7: The meeting comes ahead of the president's speech and meeting with world leaders at the UN General Assembly today. Vermont Senator Bernie Sanders delivering an address at Riverside Church in New York City. He warns of the growth of inequality.
9: Never before in human history have so few people held so much wealth and so much power.
7: Senator Sanders' appearance ahead of the midterms and his attendance at the UN General Assembly in New York. 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
10: 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Sunny skies today. After an overnight low of 58, expect high of 83 today in the Prescott Quad Cities with a high of 81 tomorrow. 62 for your overnight low in Cottonwood and Liberty Valley with a high today of 93 and 81 on Wednesday. 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
23: And a very good Tuesday morning on this 22nd day of September. It's O'Connor and Company. I'm Larry O'Connor from your nation's capital on our flagship station, WMAL, and across the Salem Radio Network. Speaking of the Salem Radio Network, we have an official statement from our executive office of Salem Media about the media companies who were all jumping on and boycotting the White House. I don't know if you saw this. The CNN and Politico and MS Now, they all decided to sue the White House because their hard passes got revoked. Again, nobody's been banned from covering the White House. No one's First Amendment has been trampled on. And then a bunch of other news networks, including Fox News, all jumped on board in solidarity and said, yeah, we're going to stop covering Trump, which is hilarious to me. You're going to ban us from covering Trump? Well, we'll show you. We just won't cover Trump, which is kind of like they're banning themselves. Anyway, our network, the network you're listening to right now, Salem Media, we have a statement about that. So we'll share that with you a little later in the show. Also, we'll talk to Charlie Spearing of the Daily Mail about new statements coming out, even from Kamala Harris's own staff saying, yeah, I don't think she's going to run, which means they don't want her to run, which means they want to work for Gavin Newsom. We'll talk to Charlie Spearing about that. David Bozell, Media Research Center, about the ban that isn't and why it's okay for the White House to say, you know what, you keep lying, you're not going to get a hard pass and just get carte blanche and special privileges at the White House. That's David Bozell coming up in our second hour. Third hour, we're going to speak with Congressman Jim Jordan, favorite of the program, chairman of the Judiciary Committee. We'll talk to him at that time. That said, we're still focusing on the midterm elections, as you well know. In fact, it will be exactly 6 weeks from today when we have our election day. 6 weeks from today will be the day where most Americans will go and vote and decide who the majority should be in the House and in the Senate. It's kind of a big deal. And one of the top races that people are watching is the Senate race in Texas. A lot of money's already been spent on that race, mostly by John Cornyn trying to retain his nomination in the Republican Party. But the Republican voters of Texas rejected John Cornyn. They said it was time for a fresh look for Texas Republicans. They wanted someone who they knew pretty well, that they had elected multiple times as attorney general. His name is Ken Paxton. He's now the nominee. The Democrats, for their part, they had a very tough contest between James Tallarico, who is just a state legislature who is just, well, you already know James Tallarico pretty well. And of course, the other option was Jasmine Crockett, a African-American congresswoman who is very outspoken, does a whole lot of social media, raises a lot of money for the Democrats. But Democrats in Texas, the party at least, the party leadership, they're kind of racist. They decided that a black woman like Jasmine Crockett can't win in Texas because they, well, they're racist themselves, you see, these Texas leaders in the Democrat Party. Of course, we Republicans, we had a black man in our primary. It was a great race. He's got a huge future ahead of him in Texas. We got a lot of proud black Republicans in our party, and we celebrate them, promote them, move them forward. Not in the Democrats. Democrats have to push them to the side. They're very useful to be able to build a coalition, and they're very useful to bring votes to the table. But then when they try to get too uppity and advance along, it doesn't work. The only ones they like are people like, you know, Kamala Harris, who they can control, and they can force to choose people like Tim Walz to be their running mate. Nothing more hilarious than that. But so they pushed Jasmine Crockett aside. They promoted James Tallarico, and now Tallarico is their candidate. And if you look at the polls, it's a very close race, mostly because there are historic tides right now against Republicans, and they're fighting against that and that basic narrative. And also, because of the contentious primary, it was close, it was bloody, it spent a lot of money, and a lot of the Cornyn leadership in Texas haven't jumped on board and acted like good Republicans and party members like you're supposed to, and say, well, listen, it was a hard-fought race, but we're going to go ahead and support our opponent, Ken Paxton. No, they're not doing that, which is noteworthy. You know, Haley Stevens up in Michigan, the woman that Abdul El-Sayed basically accused of being a foreign agent for the state of Israel and called her every name in the book, when she lost, she went ahead and started campaigning for Abdul El-Sayed. In other words, John Cornyn is a worse Republican than Haley Stevens is a good Democrat. But I'll set that aside for a moment, because really our focus is James Tallarico. James Tallarico is a Democrat, I'm told by mainstream media, who's sort of a new wave of third-way Democrats. He's not a Marxist. No, even though he embraces Marxist ideologies, but because he doesn't, you know, carry a card for the Democrat Socialists of America, he likes to pretend that he's just a good old boy Texan Christian lad who likes to talk about his Lord and Savior Jesus Christ. Joe and Mika love the fact that he can quote from the Bible. Well, this is a new kind of Democrat. I do appreciate the media admitting that a new kind of Democrat is a Democrat that doesn't trash your Christianity and make fun of you because you're Christian. However, this new kind of Democrat who feels comfortable in his skin quoting the Bible and talking about his Lord and Savior Jesus Christ, there is a caveat to it. His interpretation of Jesus is a little bit different than your interpretation and most people's interpretations of Jesus. As you know, he's already famously said that God is non-binary. I think he threw in that Jesus was probably a drag queen because there are no pictures of him wearing pants. Or something like that. I could be misremembering, or maybe that was a Babylon Bee headline. The lines get blurred, frankly, with James Tallarico. And now we've got our latest undercover video expose. This one, I think, from Daily Caller. Well, there's two videos here, one from Daily Caller, the other from a organization called Texas Scorecard. Let's start with that one. This is Reverend Carol Johnson from St. Andrew's Presbyterian Church. Now, again, remember, Joe and Mika and Jake Tapper and George Stephanopoulos and all the other geniuses in Washington, D.C., they want to tell you that James Tallarico is a game changer for the Democrats. This is a Democrat who openly embraces his Christian faith, and he can go door to door in Texas and talk about his love for the gospel and his love for Jesus. And so because they're presenting that to us, because Tallarico is presenting himself that way, it is absolutely fair game to scrutinize exactly what goes on at his church, St. Andrew's Presbyterian Church. Okay, here's Reverend Carol Johnson from St. Andrew's Presbyterian Church talking about their faith and their theology.
0: We don't have a lot of people who are religious here.
1: Right. Yeah, it's very interesting.
0: Don't laugh at me. Yeah.
23: Let's pause. I'm sorry. I feel like we've already heard enough, but there's a lot more to say. We don't have a lot of people here who are religious. This is the reverend at the church that James Tallarico goes to. We don't have a lot of people here who are religious. Do any of you believe that a leader, a pastor, a reverend, a priest, a rabbi in your church, in your house of faith, would ever say that on camera or off camera or hidden camera? Do you ever think in a public setting or even a private setting they'd say, yeah, here's the thing about our church, not a whole lot of religious people there? But that's Reverend Johnson at James Tallarico's St. Andrew's Presbyterian Church. She then goes on to say, we're not a belief-based church, which is, I don't know about you, my favorite kind of Christian church is one that is not belief-based. Uh-huh. This is like the opposite of sola fide, right? Sola non fide? Is it anything but faith? Okay, so you're not a belief-based church. Okay, then what exactly do you do here? Go ahead.
0: Right. Values-based church. beliefs are what Jesus taught in the Sermon on the Mount.
1: Right.
0: Loving each other, taking care of each other. The anti-empire.
23: So what we do is we're just about teaching what Jesus taught in the Sermon on the Mount, Gospel according to Matthew, which means loving each other and taking care of each other. And anti-empire. Anti-empire? I mean, I guess you could say that Jesus represented opposition to Rome, but not a whole lot of that comes out in the Sermon on the Mount that I remember. Also, there's some things in the Sermon on the Mount that aren't just boiled down to loving each other and taking care of each other. Don't get me wrong. Jesus did summarize Scripture by saying, and God's law by saying, love your father with all your heart and your soul and your might. And he also said, then love your neighbor. I mean, he really does boil down the law and the prophets to two commands, love your father and love your neighbor. But there's a whole lot more. Otherwise, we wouldn't need all the books in the Bible that we've got to be able to exercise our faith. Also, just in the Sermon on the Mount, I remember Jesus saying, if your right eye causes you to stumble, gouge it out and throw it away. It's better that you lose one part of your body than for your whole body to be thrown into hell. All right. Maybe that's where they get their transgender ideology. Who knows? They're all about lopping off parts of their body, I guess, and casting it away. But really, I think this is more about sin. Did you notice there was no mention of sin? Yeah, Sermon on the Mount can really just be boiled down to love each other and take care of each other. What about sin? Enter through the narrow gate, for wide is the gate and broad is the road that leads to destruction, and many enter through it, but small is the gate and narrow the road that leads to life, and only a few find it. That's not just loving each other and taking care of each other. Unless your righteousness surpasses that of the Pharisees and the teachers of the law, you will certainly not enter the kingdom of heaven. I don't think that shows up in their interpretation of the Sermon on the Mount. But this is a fascinating insight into James Tallarico and the Christianity that he puts forward, that he leads with, that he rationalizes all of his radical Marxist big government ideas. He said, hey, this is what Jesus would do. Okay, so let's find out. What kind of Jesus James Tallarico believes in? We'll have more from his church coming up.
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1: I've got more to say, of course. I've talked for the whole first hour yesterday almost about this, about the White House exercising and exerting a little bit of editorial control over outlets that don't exert editorial control. Did you know that... CNN, I don't think anyone has ever been fired from CNN for any of the various bogus reports that I've just laid out for you. I remember they had a video editor who edited a video of Trump feeding fish in Japan on a state visit, making it look like he dumped all the food in the river like he was poisoning the fish and that it was like rude and offensive to all of the dignitaries in Japan. They literally edited out the moment before that when the prime minister of Japan did the exact same thing. But forget about deceptively editing a video of the president feeding fish. What about the Covington High School kid, a minor who was in D.C. for the March for Life in January, in some radical agitator land acknowledgement, mentally unstable Indian dude came up and stuck a drum in his face and started pounding a drum in his face. And this kid, an awkward 16-year-old from Covington High School, just stood there smiling. CNN edited that video to make it look like it was the kid who was belligerent to this old dude, this Indian with the drum. Of course, they got sued for defamation, and they settled out of court. But that's CNN, and no one got fired for that either. No one ever gets fired. There's no repercussions. David Bozell from Media Research Center is going to join us on the next hour. He's got the stats. He's got the numbers. He's got all of that. All right. But this issue came up yesterday. This is Exhibit A. In asking Donald Trump yesterday while he was meeting with Zohra Mamdani at Gracie Mansion. Now, you think about this for a minute. You've got President Donald Trump meeting at Gracie Mansion with Zohra Mamdani, the Marxist mayor of New York City, on the eve of the United Nations meeting in that city. And I bet you if I asked you to come up with a list of 100 questions to ask Zohra Mamdani and or Donald Trump at that meeting at that moment yesterday, you could give me 100 plus questions that don't involve CNN, MS Now, and Politico having their hard passes revoked. But instead, this is why it's Exhibit A. Take a listen to this question. And by the way, this is the other reason why the media is a problem, because I have no idea who this reporter is. I have no idea where this reporter works. I have no idea what her organization is and who pays her. But listen to the power that she wields at this press conference and the way she frames a question without any accountability, because I can't tell you her name. I have no idea who she is. And they love that. They are protected by that. But listen to the question asked. This is Cut 9.
2: Mayor, to you first. What's your response to President Trump banning outlets from the White House grounds? Did you challenge him at all about this in your meeting with him? Historians and legal scholars have called it textbook authoritarianism. And Mr. President, are you banning outlets like MSNBC, CNN, and Politico in order to distract from the Iran war and high gas prices?
1: All right, pause it right there. Do you see what I'm saying? Do you understand the point, the crux of the matter? This is the reporter from a news outlet. Couldn't tell you who. Mr. Mamdani, what did you say to the president about his ban? Because historians have called it textbook authoritarianism. No, forgive me, ma'am. I don't have a history degree or major, but I think textbook authoritarianism involves reporters getting rounded up, jailed, and or executed. I believe that not having their hard pass revoked, so they have to wait an extra 30 minutes at the guard shack to get into the White House. Textbook of the... Oh, and Mr. President, question. Just a straight question, honest question, no political bias embedded in the question or anything. But did you ban these news outlets to distract from your disaster in Iran and the high gas prices? Is that what's going on here? Can you know, Obama likes to play this game. Could you imagine if I tried to ban Fox News? Well, actually, he did try to ban Fox News, but yes, so we can't imagine it. But I got a better question. Can you imagine Obama's response if he was ever asked a question like that? Hey, just curious, did you lie about what happened in Benghazi to distract from the fact that you allowed four brave Americans to die on the rooftop of the embassy annex in Libya? Is that why you lied and said that it was because of a YouTube video that Muslims found offensive? No one asked him that question, ever. That's fine. By the way, the answer to the question is ridiculous, and you don't need to hear it. That said, President Trump is getting a little bit of heat for this answer he gave. Clip 8 here. This is President Trump meeting with Zohra Mamdani yesterday. I'll allow the president's word to speak for themselves and to let you draw your own conclusions. Go ahead, Mr. President.
3: I certainly hope he will be a great mayor. You have to understand, I want what's good for New York. I want what's good for the country. So if I had a choice of having him be a bad mayor or horrible mayor, I don't want that. I want him to be a great mayor, and he certainly got potential, got great potential.
1: I have some follow-ups. I'd like to. Do I want Zohra Mamdani to be a great mayor? Not if it means socialism being normalized. Because I think by his definition and his voters' definition, the only way he's successful is if he ushers in a new era of socialism and Marxism. And no, that by definition means he won't be a great mayor. All right, more to come on O'Connor and Company. 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
7: Fox News, I'm Deborah Valentine. President Trump met with New York City's Mayor Zohra Mamdani at Gracie Mansion in New York on Monday. President Trump says the mayor is asking for some federal help because he wants to spend billions of dollars for new housing.
3: I would say that was a very federal-oriented job. You're going to need a lot of federal approvals and probably some federal money to do it, but it's always been a great location.
7: The meeting comes ahead of the president's speech and meeting with world leaders at the UN General Assembly today. Vermont Senator Bernie Sanders delivering an address at Riverside Church in New York City. He warns of the growth of inequality.
8: Never before in human history have so few people held so much wealth and so much power.
7: Senator Sanders' appearance ahead of the midterms and his attendance at the UN General Assembly in New York. 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
9: 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Sunny skies today. After an overnight low of 58, expect high of 83 today in the Prescott Quad Cities with a high of 81 tomorrow. 62 for your overnight low in Cottonwood and the Verde Valley with a high today of 93 and 81 on Wednesday. 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
1: 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Coming up in 30 minutes, we got David Bozell of Media Research Center. We'll find out what he thinks when a ban is not a ban. And then Congressman Jim Jordan in the next hour. By the way, listen, everybody who says, oh, well, you know, the Democrats going to do this to right-of-center media. I know they already have. They've done it many times in the past, but nobody was screaming for us. Nobody joined in solidarity with us. Are you kidding me? You know what Breitbart had to go through to get their media credentials at the White House? What Town Hall had to go through to get that? Don't insult my intelligence. Joining us right now, Charlie Spearing, political reporter for the Daily Mail. Charlie, I think you're the guy who ended up getting the White House pass eventually for Breitbart back in the day. Am I right?
22: That's right, Larry. Yes, thanks for having me. Yeah, it's very interesting times indeed, and certainly the vice president was right in saying that, we never expected President Obama or President Biden to extend Breitbart special privileges. Well, that's true. We never got to take a question from President Obama or President Biden, but it was a very difficult process just to get in the door.
1: Think about that. And by the way, I think that's what they should do. To tell you the truth, I think they should let them keep their stupid hard pass, let them sit down, and then just ignore them the rest of the time. Don't ask that, because that's what they did to you. That's what they've done to Right of Center Media. It's not like Daily Wire was getting a lot of questions answered, or Town Hall, or any of the other people who are there now. That personally, that's it. But again, and you have a better handle on this stuff than I do, Charlie, my understanding is that the extent of this is just having these outlets' hard passes revoked, which means, and I've already laid it out for my audience, if they want on a daily basis to get their credentials, they have to jump through a couple more hoops, but they're not actually banned, are they?
22: Well, I'm not sure if they've actually tried to get in, but I think technically they are banned from entering the building, which is unique, because the last time that this happened was when they revoked, CNN Jim Acosta's credentials back in the first term, where they viewed him as so rude and so annoying that they pulled his credentials. I think it was after an incident where he refused to give the microphone up to one of the aides whose job it was to pass the microphone to different reporters during
1: And he actually sort of physically sort of pushed her hand away and gave her a little bit of an elbow check, if I remember right.
22: Yeah, it was definitely not a good look for Acosta at the time, and then the White House reacted by pulling his hard pass. Well, it turns, he went whining to the courts, and then the courts, ruled that they had to give it back. And sure enough, the White House was forced to give his pass back, and he was allowed back into the pools and everything. But this is so much more, because it's all the reporters of the three
1: different outlets. Yeah, that's
22: and
1: true.
22: So when they showed up to go in and do their work at the White House, the passes were seized and they were told to leave. So this is definitely an escalation that not many people expected, but we've always at the White House, and the White House Correspondents Association has always prepared for this day, knowing that one day the president was just going to have enough.
1: Charlie, I want to get on to Kamala Harris, but one more question on this. I spent the weekend, as this was all playing out, I was exchanging texts with a lot of colleagues of mine who work for independent or right-of-center media organizations. They do not work for any of the big networks, cable or otherwise. They're people who have had great access during this administration and frankly didn't have any access during Biden. And I was saying, you know, what are you worried about this? What do you think? And one of them, very smart one, by the way, said, you know, this could be Trump playing 4D chess again. He knows he's going to lose in the courts, but they're going to sue for access. The networks are going to win. And that decision is what all of us are going to be able to use when a new Democrat is in the White House one of these days and they try to block us out. We're going to be able to point to this precedent. What do you think of that?
22: Yeah, that's a very good point. And it's really all about the hard pass, right? Because if you go through the hoops, if you apply 24 hours in advance, any reporter can technically get into the White House and attend a briefing. But it's very difficult to get a hard pass. I remember spending 8 to 10 months just, you know, signing in every day, 24 hours in advance, until they, you know, I finally got that point where they had to give me a hard pass. And I think the Trump administration has been very good about, you know, welcoming in all kinds of media, giving them a hard pass, letting them come and go easily into the briefing room and adding them to the pool. Breitbart never had access to the pool. We never even got to go in the Oval Office or in any of the rotating. We never got to go on Air Force One. We never got
1: to go on Town Hall. Absolutely. And now we're everywhere.
22: And so,
1: and there's diversity of opinions. Well, and this is my point.
22: Exactly.
1: Because when President Alexandria Ocasio-Cortez comes in and she implements her new policy and revokes hard passes, every single one of us is going to be able to say, oh, no, no, no, no. You tried to do that. Trump tried to do that with CNN and Politico, and they took him to court and they won. So that's it. This is a done deal. I think that might be what partly is at play here. It's the insurance policy for the rest of us.
22: It really is. And, you know, as long as we can get that hard pass and we can come and go and want to do our jobs, I think that that's where everybody wants to be in the end. And so I'm sure if we have to go through a court ruling and this sort of uncomfortable exercise and, you know, with the TV networks, you know, sort of boycotting the president at this point, it's not ideal. But hey, it's in the end, if it ends up more for more press freedom, we're willing to go through it.
1: Charlie Spearing is with us, Daily Mail. He's political reporter for Daily Mail now, and he's also author of the book Amateur Hour, Kamala Harris in the White House. What do you make of recent reports here? Two reports. First, Gavin Newsom with his little fly fishing there, saying that he's not going to run if Kamala runs. I think that's sort of him telling her to, you know, crap or get off the pot here. Like, make your decision. I'm sick of dithering. Because they've got a lot of overlap with regard to staff, political consultants, people they're going to hire, and donors out of California.
22: Yeah, it's really the biggest statement. And I did a story about this, and people didn't really, you know, they think he's being cute by half. You know, he always said, I would never run against her throughout their entire career in California. They're both proteges of Mayor Willie Brown in San Francisco, and they both refused to run against each other for any office, even though they sort of continued their political careers forward. I think he's running on default right now. And, you know, keep in mind, he made those comments to CNN in the middle of the river in August when he was hanging out with Jake Tapper. And then in September, he's in South Carolina campaigning. So no one really takes him seriously at this point. He's really trying to sort of ice her out, push, you know, get donors to really put pressure on her.
1: Right.
22: And we kind of saw that reporting emerge from that. It's like, is she or isn't she going to run? And I think that, you know, only her and her small inner circle know the answer to that question.
1: Well, and that brings us to this week's news. It broke yesterday, Charlie Spearing. And that, you know how there's this trickle, and it's like, okay, one week Gavin Newsom saying this. Now here's Axios reporting, and I'm going to quote them. People who know Kamala Harris best increasingly think she will not seek the White House again. And they interviewed and talked to, I think, 8 or 10 people who worked with Kamala either in the White House or on her campaign. I think only one of them had something nice to say about her or positive to say about her prospects. What do you make of this? And do you think this constitutes her inner circle? Or when you say inner circle, you mean super tight inner circle?
22: Yeah, Axios did not talk to anyone in her super tight inner circle. And this is the circle that advises her the most. This is her brother-in-law. This is her sister. This is like the very close family inner circle who are sort of kept in the loop about how she's feeling about things. And look, Kamala is very good about isolating herself in this inner circle, but she doesn't trust anybody for this reason, talking to reporters, trying to put her out of the race. And look, you know, ultimately she might not run, but right now she's having those conversations with her inner circle. And look, it's not going to be about donors in this case, because we've talked about this before. There's very few donors who want to back Kamala Harris. If Kamala Harris wants to run for president, she's got to go win some primaries, and then donors will be forced on board. Doesn't that sound familiar? When Vice President Joe Biden wanted to run, donors weren't exactly thrilled by the idea, but after he won South Carolina, that's when they were sort of forced to get on board and then write some checks.
1: Actually, and this very much reminds me of the time Biden was dithering when he was the sitting vice president. Hillary Clinton was already out there as the former Secretary of State. She was running. And at some point, John Podesta went public and said, you know, at some point, Joe Biden's just got to make his decision one way or the other. And of course, he was sort of boxed out. And he was told not to try to run for the primary, clearing the way for Hillary. No one told Bernie Sanders that, of course. But it is fascinating to watch all of the jockeying around. Charlie Spearing, always great to talk with you. Really fast, I just need to follow up quickly. She was a protege of Willie Brown. Is that the word we're using? Protege?
22: Protege with benefits, I guess.
1: I see. Well, it is French, and I'm sure there were some French situations involved there. Thank you, Charlie. Always good to talk with you. Charlie Spearing.
22: Absolutely,
1: at the Daily.
22: Thank you.
1: Coming up, a story about a governor in the Midwest who I think is definitely running because look at everything he's lost.
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1: All right, we're almost ready to make the big announcement. Larry O'Connor here on O'Connor and Company. Thanks for joining us. We've got Jim Jordan, chairman of the Judiciary Committee, coming up in the next hour. We haven't made the official announcement yet. It's unofficial. I'm giving you a sneak preview, okay? 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We're almost ready to make it official. But that's your sneak preview. It's going to be amazing. It's next July, 2027. Yeah, that's right. We plan ahead here. LarryCruise.com. It's available now. Go take a look at it. And that's all I'm saying about that. Everyone's looking at polling right now for the midterm elections. Understandable. But as I often want to tell you, what polls you look at, not just what organization it comes from, but who they're actually polling is very important. If you're just looking at a national party preference poll, it's kind of useless because that's not how we elect our Congress. It's not how we elect our House of Reps or our senators. Of course, senators are state by state and our House of Reps are district by district. And here's the other thing. A lot of the districts that are up for grabs, they're brand new districts. They've been redrawn in the South or in Texas or even those that the Democrats have redrawn in California. So you can't look at past data models and data sets and expect a certain type of turnout, a certain type of likely voter, a certain type of voting habit from an electorate that is completely new and never been polled like this before. So that's not saying that the polls are all wrong. I'm just saying that they're less than scientific right now as you look at this data set. Also, there's some other factors here. Everybody's telling me that, oh, well, you know, a president in his midterm election after winning re-election or winning election is always going to have a historic problem. And I get that. It's understandable. But here's the thing. We've never had, at least in over 100 years, we've never had the circumstance we have right now where a president is a one-term president, does not succeed in his reelection effort, comes back and wins a reelection again 4 years later, and then has a midterm. That's a dynamic that is not normal. It might work in favor of Democrats. It might actually lessen the historic trends. All I'm saying is it's not normal. And one other thing, Donald Trump is president of the United States. That's not normal, ever. You can throw all of the past performance out the window when you're dealing with the wild card that is Donald Trump. Also, as I keep saying, the candidates matter, and the candidates that they're putting out there, the Democrats, that is, in their arrogance, in their hubris, they've decided, oh, we're going to win anyway, so we might as well throw the biggest lunatics out there. It doesn't matter because people are just going to vote for the party. Yeah, I'm not so sure. That said, I do think that there are certain trends that you should be looking at when it comes to party preference and national polling, most specifically when you drill down into certain groups and their preferences. And one group has stood by Donald Trump and the Republicans over the last couple of election cycles that is critical to their success, and that is white voters that don't have a college education. Include me in that group, by the way. We're a proud bunch, we white uneducated Americans. And Harry Anton at CNN, well, he's got some fascinating numbers about how that demographic in particular this year in 2026 compares to how they voted 2 years ago in Trump's huge victory. Take a listen to this.
2: Choice for Congress among white non-college voters, and the national polling has tended to be more accurate than the state polling. Well, in October of 2024, the Republicans, they were up by 26 points. Look at where we are now. The Republicans are also up by 26 points.
1: That's right. According to this national poll on this demographic in particular, the most fervently supportive of Donald Trump and the Republicans of the last several election cycles, non-college educated white voters, they are at exactly the same support right now for the Republicans than they were 2 years ago. I think that's an important data point. That said, in the same poll, Latino voters without a college education, not so good for Republicans. But then, of course, the question is, where do those Latinos without a college education live? If they live in California, it's not going to make that big a difference. But if they live in those districts where this election is going to come down, that might be a problem, too. We'll keep an eye on that. One other poll, I think, of interest, and Scott Jennings pointed this out to me on social media. It's worth looking at about the state of mind for Democrats this midterm election. This is a poll coming from the Center for Strategic Politics. This is a left of center political outfit. This is their poll of Democrats. The question is, if you woke up tomorrow and saw the following news headlines, how would you feel? The headline is President Donald Trump has been impeached and convicted. 87% of Democrats would feel positive or very positive about that. Using the 25th Amendment to the Constitution, Donald Trump has been declared unfit. 84% of Democrats are positive about that. President Donald Trump died overnight in his sleep. 55% of Democrats would feel great about that news. But here's the one that should really raise your eyebrows. The headline is, to safeguard the Constitution, a group of U.S. military leaders have removed President Trump from power and assumed control of the United States. 59% of Democrats find that news positive. 59% of Democrats feel really good about a military coup removing Donald Trump from the White House and assuming control of the executive branch of our government. This is not your grandfather's Democrat Party, not by a long shot. 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
5: 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You're going to be a garden pro after this week's show.
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7: News. I'm Gianna Gelosi. President Trump addressing the UN General Assembly in New York City today.
8: Conflicts around the world and artificial intelligence. Trump is expected to double down on his pro-AI stance, even amid a growing conversation around the threat AI could pose without regulations. Some Democrats, including Senator Bernie Sanders, are calling for a pause on advanced AI research.
7: Fox's Alex Hogan. Trump kicks off his trip to New York City with a productive meeting with Mayor Mamdani to talk about affordable housing and immigration.
9: I want what's good for New York. 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So if I had a choice of having him be a bad mayor or horrible mayor, I don't want that. I want him to be a great mayor, and he's certainly got potential.
7: Now tomorrow, this week, the president hosts Chinese President Xi at the White House for a state dinner. AI discussions are on the menu. 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
10: 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Sunny skies today. After an overnight low of 58, expect high of 83 today in the Prescott Quad Cities with a high of 81 tomorrow. 62 for your overnight low in Cottonwood and the Verde Valley with a high today of 93 and 81 on Wednesday. 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
1: A great Tuesday morning here in your nation's capital, and we are seizing the day. 6 weeks from today is Election Day for the midterms. 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I remember Nicole Hannah Jones. Nicole Hannah Jones was a columnist for the New York Times, and she took up a thing called the 1619 Project. She won, I think, a Pulitzer Prize for it. She got professorial chair appointments at colleges where she doesn't really have to do much work, but she makes a lot of money. She got book deals out of it. I think she got a movie deal at Hulu or one of those left-wing liberal production companies out of it. And by the way, spoiler alert, the 1619 Project was riddled with falsehoods, errors, historic errors. Forget about the ideology behind it, which is also odious and un-American, but it was just wrong. But they created curricula for schools, elementary, middle school, secondary schools, colleges have embraced this. It's still a thing. If you've forgotten, the 1619 Project, and I believe this was done during the Obama era, may have been right toward the end of the Obama's second term, maybe even at the beginning of the Trump term. 1619 Project basically brought the origins of our nation back to the moment the first enslaved Africans set foot in North America. It's American history shot through the lens of the enslaved, and it became the standard for woke education models across the country and the curricula. You look at your local school district, and you might think you live in a conservative area, in a nice, you know, red state Republican area, and without paying attention to who's running your school board, before you know it, the 1619 Project was used as the model for the American history curriculum in your schools. Because, of course, the schools and the teachers' union and the people who support your school board elected officials, as well as the school superintendents, they're all cut from the same cloth. And most of you had two choices. You could either go to the school system, go to your school board, argue with them, fight for your kids' education, fight for the education and for the truth, so that kids could be educated in the truth and facts of our nation's history and our founding and our origin story, instead of the propaganda, the anti-American and, yes, anti-white propaganda that they were getting from Nicole Hannah Jones, the 1619 Project, and all of the other ridiculous propaganda that they were spewing with critical race theory and the, you know, got to be a racist ally and not just being anti-racist, but anti-racist. I've lost track of all the various criteria and boxes you need to check. The bottom line with all of the philosophies was, if you're white, you're guilty and you're part of the problem. So you need to submit to the left, not submit to black people. Because most black people roll their eyes and think it's stupid, too. No, submit to the left. It's cultural Marxism wrapped up in a historic history curriculum called 1619 Project. That was Nicole Hannah-Jones. That's what she pushed on you. Oh, and your choices. Yeah, you could go and fight and be called a bigot and get shouted down and in some cases even arrested because you got angry at the school board meeting. Or you could just quietly take your kid out of the school, find a private school, or homeschool your child. And meanwhile, the 1619 Project is still embraced. It's still part of the critical race theory curricula in a whole lot of these school systems. And kids are learning this garbage. And you wonder why they then want to vote for people like Abdul El-Sayed and Zahra Mamdani. And that is why, because that's what they're learning. All right, so that's the background. Now let's bring you to today, or more correctly, yesterday. Because on the New York Times Magazine this weekend, Nicole Hannah-Jones, the same woman who scolded you for being white, who scolded you for demanding accurate history in your schools, for scolding you for not distorting your kids' education to fit her left-wing, anti-American, anti-white, racist political agenda, that same woman just wrote a very revealing article in New York Times Magazine. It's all about her own daughter. You see, I got to give her credit. Unlike most of the left-wing, woke, liberal hypocrites, she actually put her money where her mouth is, or in this case, her daughter's future where her mouth is. And she deliberately put her daughter into a public school in New York that embraced the exact same kind of educational tactics that Nicole Hannah-Jones preached in her 1619 Project and preached to every single school system that would hire her for a whole lot of money to give a speech or a workshop or a seminar. She put her daughter through the same thing. The headline of her article now that her daughter is 16 years old, "In fighting for every black child, did I betray my own? A decade ago, I made a decision about my daughter's education that I hoped would challenge New York City's separate and unequal school system. Now 16, she thinks I made the wrong choice." I have to give her credit for honesty because, well, first of all, being on the left means never having to say you're sorry. And the conclusion here is, oh, gosh, maybe I was wrong and maybe every school system should go back to teaching history the way we've taught it for 250 years. No, no, no. She doesn't reach that appropriate conclusion. But at least there's some introspection here. The way the Daily Caller headlined their analysis of this article is apt. "The liberal scold who spent years wagging her fingers at conservatives admits she raised her child all wrong. Hannah Jones said she and her husband were sending their daughter, Najia, to PS 307 in Brooklyn to fight the segregated public school system. Hannah Jones's essay detailed how Najia struggled academically once she went to high school and realized that despite earning good grades in middle school at Urban Assembly Unison, she wasn't fully prepared for a more challenging environment. Najia's education suffered because of limited homework, a loose environment of high absence rates and fights, and inexperienced, disengaged teachers who sometimes failed to properly check and correct her daughter's math assignments." In other words, the school systems that have been created in the model of the Nicole Hannah-Jones's view of the world, they fail our children, even privileged elite children of New York Times academics. To her article, "I hadn't intended at first to write about our decision. In 2016, I wrote an essay in this magazine called 'Choosing a School for My Daughter in a Segregated City.' Your school's not bad," I told her, modulating my voice. "What are you talking about?" Najia grew agitated. "You know what I'm talking about. We looked up our school. We saw the test scores. We saw the ratings. She ticked off the school's below state average reading and math scores, and that it ranked on a popular school rating website. I said I was aware of her school's academic rankings, but that test scores alone do not define a school. But my child shook her head, her face a mask of disbelief and something else. Betrayal." Najia was asking what I'd accomplished by not choosing the best school for her, and the honest answer is, I don't know. I feel that I failed both my values and my child. Toward the end of first grade, Najia started sometimes saying she didn't like her school and complaining how chaotic it was at lunch. I decided to visit during the lunch period and was shocked by what I saw. Najia's class was another class were sitting at their tables in the cafeteria with no lunch and no adult supervision. Children were running wild, chasing, hitting, and pushing each other, while the teacher's aides and cafeteria workers stood by looking bored. That's when her daughter was in first grade, and she didn't do anything. Her daughter's now 16. 10 years later, she's writing to the readers of the New York Times Magazine, yeah, maybe you shouldn't listen to what I have to say. I've already ruined my child. But think of all the other children whose futures were ruined because the New York school system and every other school system. I'm thinking about the ones right here in the D.C. area, Montgomery County Schools, Fairfax County Schools, Loudoun County Schools, Prince William County Schools, Prince George's County Schools, all the schools, District of Columbia for that matter. And I know what you're thinking. It's like, oh, well, you know, that's probably because they don't have enough money in those schools. It's just a funding problem. If New York just spent more money on the schools, then everything would be fixed. Really? Well, you know what? It's funny. At Manhattan Institute, they've got a really smart guy doing some really smart research for them. His name is Daniel DiMartino. He's actually an immigrant from Venezuela. He fled Hugo Chavez's and Maduro's communist regime, came to America, learned our language, and realized that our country, our history, our freedoms, it's the only ticket. It's the only ticket to upward mobility. It's the only solution on this planet, is what America has to offer. Not America as an ATM. Not America as some giant economy that people can come and take money from and then send it back to their broken country. No, Daniel DiMartino realizes that everything America does when we don't listen to the woke lefts like Nicole Hannah-Jones, we've actually got it right. So he did some research on this very school that Nicole Hannah-Jones is talking about. And coincidentally, another charter school nearby that isn't under the thumb of the teachers' union and the woke Democrats that control things in New York and the public school system. What he found will shock you, except that it won't, because it's common sense. We'll share that with you coming up next.
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1: 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All right. When last we left off, Nicole Hannah-Jones, who screwed up your kids' education by screwing up the curriculum and claiming that schools were segregated, that the school systems were racist, and they need more money. So she put her own kid, I gotta give her credit, she put her kid in PS 307 in Brooklyn, and after seeing that lunchtime, you know, nightmare that she witnessed after her first grade child was complaining, she said she went to the principal's office to meet with her. She sent a lengthy email about it. She demanded the unsafe lunchroom conditions be addressed. Days later, the principal responded. Weeks of emails and calls later, the principal said she'll do something about it. And she says in her article, "My husband and I were frustrated and worried, but remained committed." You see, because when you're a Marxist, you don't look at the evidence in front of you because you're committed to your ideas. You know you're right. By then, all but one of the white children and nearly all the middle-class children who had started pre-K with nausea had left PS 307. But they remained committed. Now, again, as I said, well, you'll hear from the teachers' union. You'll hear from Zora Mamdani. You'll hear from the woke left. Well, that's because we don't have enough money. Of course, these schools are failing because we don't have the money. Well, that brings us to Daniel DiMartino, as I mentioned, with the Manhattan Institute. He did a little research on this school. Here's what Daniel DiMartino discovered.
13: Behind me is the public school where the founder of the 1619 Project, one of the main advocates of DEI and equity and affirmative action, sent her daughter to prove that it was indeed funding and racism the problem of American public schools, and learned the hard way that it was not. Daniel Hill Williams Elementary is over 80% Black and Hispanic, and less than a quarter of the children are proficient in math or reading by the end of their time there. It sits right next to one of the main public housing projects in New York City. Is this school underfunded, you might say? Well, is $52,000 per student per year underfunded to you? Is a teacher's salary average of over $100,000 a year for 9 months of work underfunded? And is a teacher-to-student ratio of 9-to-1 too high? Just half a mile away in Dumbo from Public School 307 is Community Roots Charter, another charter school that is in front of a public housing project as well, but instead of only one quarter of the students being proficient in math and reading, over 80% of them are proficient. And the school spends less than half of what PS 307 does, $26,000 rather than $52,000, which is evidence that the problem of American public education is not a funding problem, it's not a staffing problem, it's an incentives problem, something that school choice through competition solves.
1: Well, and I would add to that brilliant report from Daniel DiMartino and the Manhattan Institute one other thing. It is an incentives problem. It's also a priorities problem. It's a ideological problem. You see, Nicole Hannah-Jones did with her own daughter what the woke left and the Democrats and the teachers union and all of the intellectuals coming out of your teachers' colleges and teachers' universities and all of the professional educators and administrators continue to do with your children, and that is experiment. She experimented with her own daughter, and that's fine. She can do that, I suppose. I mean, I feel bad for her daughter, but it's fine. That's her choice. The problem is you don't get that choice. They're experimenting on your children, and you don't have a say. Many of you don't have the opportunity like Nicole Hannah-Jones has because of her multi-million-dollar book deals and movie deals and her chairs that she gets at woke liberal arts colleges. You don't have the choice to take your kids out of public school, so you're stuck. And they are experimenting on your kid in the exact same way they're experimenting on Nicole Hannah-Jones' daughter. And you see the results. You see exactly how bad it is. At what point do we stand up and say, like Nicole Hannah-Jones has done, enough is enough? Listen, a lot of people think that they're stuck in the health insurance plan that they've got right now, either through their employer or, God forbid, their only other choice is the ACA marketplace. 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
14: News. I'm Gianna DeLosi. President Trump addressing the UN General Assembly in New York City today.
15: Conflicts around the world and artificial intelligence. Trump is expected to double down on his pro-AI stance, even amid a growing conversation around the threat AI could pose without regulations. Some Democrats, including Senator Bernie Sanders, are calling for a pause on advanced AI research.
14: Fox's Alex Hogan. Trump kicks off his trip to New York City with a productive meeting with Mayor Mamdani to talk about affordable housing and immigration.
16: I want what's good for New York. I want what's good for the country. So if I had a choice of having him be a bad mayor or horrible mayor, I don't want that. I want him to be a great mayor, and he certainly got potential.
14: Now, tomorrow, the president, or this week, the president hosts Chinese President Xi at the White House for a state dinner. AI discussions are on the menu. 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
17: 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Sunny skies today. After an overnight low of 58, expect high of 83 today in the Prescott Quad Cities with a high of 81 tomorrow. 62 for your overnight low in Cottonwood and the Verde Valley with a high today of 93 and 81 on Wednesday. 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
6: 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Joining us right now, that may have changed, adding all these radio stations, all these listeners around the country. One thing has not changed. One of our favorites in the House of Representatives and a friend of this program, and frankly, one of our most loyal listeners, is Congressman Jim Jordan, Chairman of the Judiciary Committee. Chairman Jordan, always good to talk to you, sir. Thanks for joining us.
7: You bet. Good to be with you today.
6: Well, listen, there's a lot going on right now, and I know that you're campaigning hard for yourself and your colleagues in Ohio and other places for these midterms 6 weeks from today. Before we get into some of the issues, how's the campaign looking right now? How's the enthusiasm? Because, boy, in 6 weeks, we could see a very different future in Congress if the Democrats win.
7: Yeah, no, I think that's the key. It's like, I think one of the things you have to tell the voters is if the other side wins, you know, where do they want to take this country? And when you think about it, it's a pretty scary place when you look at the Democrat socialists and their policies and their positions on changing the Constitution and everything else. So, yeah, I think that's something we got to remind the voters of over here over the next 6 weeks. 42 days? This is coming quick.
6: Well, let me help voters out there, because there's 25 districts, maybe 30 districts where this decision, where this race is going to be determined. But everybody across the country needs to know that if the Democrat in their district wins, it means that Jim Jordan will no longer be the chairman of the Judiciary Committee. It means Jamie Raskamo. You may not be a Montgomery County left-wing Maryland Democrat, but Jamie Raskin will now run things at the Judiciary Committee. And what happened in Montgomery County, Jamie Raskin's district, there was a man arrested for sexual assault of an underage girl. He was a rideshare driver. He's an illegal immigrant. He had been apprehended in New York and released because of sanctuary policies, again, for a sex-related crime. And he, of course, had been apprehended at the border and released under Joe Biden. It's exactly these policies, Congressman Jordan, that you're trying to fight to stop. Jamie Raskin embraces them and supports them.
7: Yeah, this is just it's a great example of how radical the left has become. They've created these sanctuary jurisdictions all over the country. And right there in Arlington County, next door, you got the situation you just described in Maryland. You got up in New York City. You got Fairfax County. You got Arlington County, and all these sanctuary jurisdictions, which, by the way, Larry, represent almost a third of the country, lives in one of these jurisdictions where local law enforcement is prohibited by the politicians in that area from actually working with federal law enforcement to enforce federal law. So example is Arlington County, where 310 detainers were sent to Arlington County, and they only honored two of them. They let all kinds of bad guys just out on the street who then do terrible things to the residents and the citizens there in Arlington County.
6: Yeah. This is a scathing report, and it's scathing because it's truthful and it's fact-based coming out of Congressman Jordan's Judiciary Committee. Arlington County.

0: County had 310 detainers filed between January 25 and May 26. Only two of them were actually adhered to. That is, and by the way, Arlington County is a very small jurisdiction in Northern Virginia. Please talk through what the ramifications are here in Northern Virginia in terms of those 300 plus people just being able to walk free where they should be detained and deported, because these are criminals. These aren't just people, you know, sitting there, you know, doing the gardening at your neighbor's house. These are people who had been apprehended and arrested.
1: Yeah, and it's all because they quote, take into account their immigration status when deciding what to charge them with, how they're going to be treated. In effect, treating American citizens is different than they treat immigrants. In simple words, treating the immigrants better, the illegal migrants better. But these are bad guys. I mean, some of them are DUI, some of them harm kids, some of them stole things. They're just letting them out on the street so they can continue to do more crimes, versus saying, oh, if we come over to the ICE, they're going to be deported, and we're a sanctuary jurisdiction, we're not going to do that. This is how ridiculous the left has become. And understand, it is a systematic plan that they have implemented. Never forget what they did. Step one, they let in 10 million illegal migrants during the Biden administration when they had the wide open border. Step two, they create these sanctuary jurisdictions all over the country, 18 big blue cities, 11 big blue states, three counties like Fairfax County, Arlington County, other D.C., all are sanctuary jurisdictions. And then they say, we're not going to fund the guys. This is the Democrats in Congress. We're not going to fund ICE, the guys who actually do the detaining and do the apprehending. We're like, what? Yeah. We're not going to fund? They shut down the government twice over that. So this is a systematic plan they've implemented. And then when you add to it these prosecutors like Ms. Degani Tafti there in Arlington County, the ones up in New York, the ones in Philadelphia, the Krasner in Philadelphia, and these others, the things they do, Descano there in Fairfax County, they just let these people out. So this is how ridiculous the left is. And frankly, it's one of the key messages we're telling voters across the country here over the next 6 weeks of this campaign.
0: Congressman Jim Jordan is our guest. He, of course, the chair of the House Judiciary Committee out of Ohio. What you just laid out there, this is what the conversation on, you know, MS Now or CNN is going to be. And if you had any of the Democrats who support these policies, they would say, listen. Our budgets are spread too thin already. Our local law enforcement, our city police, our county sheriffs, our state police, they should just be focusing on doing their jobs. They shouldn't be enforcing federal law like these immigration laws. Is that a valid argument?
1: No, because all these detainers say is, if you're going to let them go, just give us a heads up. You don't have to do anything special. Just give us a heads up so we can come to your jail, your detention center, and we can apprehend the individual who's here illegally and is in your jail because they've also committed another crime. That's all these detainers say, and they're going, no. They just give the federal government the finger and say, no, we're not going to do that. So that is how ridiculous it is. And most sheriffs, most law enforcement at the local level, they want to work with the federal government. In fact, they will enter into what's called a 287G agreement. Mm-hmm. They will enter into them. Now, in some states where the state is a sanctuary jurisdiction, they prohibit their county sheriffs and local law enforcement from entering into these type of agreements. And we've actually had sheriffs come testify who are suing their state. In fact, you started with Maryland. We had a sheriff from Maryland who was suing the state of Maryland, a sanctuary state, because he says, This will undermine the oath of office I took when I ran for the job and was elected sheriff. My responsibility is to safeguard the people I get the privilege of serving. This policy doesn't do that. That I'm suing my own state. We had him testify. So, again, This is how ridiculous it is. But it's nothing. It's not an additional requirement. This is what law enforcement wants to do. It's what they're trained to do.
0: Congressman Jordan, you also had at that meeting an angel mom who is a Democrat, by the way, from California. Yeah. She lost her son because her son was hit by a truck driven by an illegal immigrant who had obtained a commercial driver's license. I know this is something that you and your colleagues have been working on and working with the Department of Treasury, Transportation on, Secretary Duffy. Can you give us some insight into how bad this is and what states in your mind are the chief offenders? Because it's one thing, you know, first we were told, you know, to let illegal immigrants into the country. Then we were told we had to give them driver's license so they can get insurance and learn the rules of the road or to be safer. Now they're driving semis, Chairman Jordan.
1: Yeah. Yeah, and the end result is tragic, as you just described. And we had that mom. We've had a number of angel parents come testify about what has happened because of the crazy left-wing policies where they're driving a truck, or they're just let out because the detainer was not honored. It is tragic. And we've had hearing after hearing, and we had the Democrats criticize us. How many hearings are you going to have? And I basically said that in that particular hearing, I said, I will do this as often as it takes until we get the legislation passed and into law that stops this nonsense of these sanctuary jurisdictions. So it is just ridiculous, and you hate it because there's so many parents who come in and tell the tragic story of losing a loved one, losing a son, losing a daughter because of just these stupid left-wing policy. In fact, I've never seen anything this ridiculous where politicians tell local law enforcement, don't work with federal law enforcement to enforce federal law. Go ahead and let these people out and jeopardize the safety of your community. That is just crazy. And no wonder these sheriffs are suing their own state. It's just dumb. It makes no sense. But that's today's left.
0: Listen, you've been in the minority before when the Democrats have the gavel. And at the time, Speaker Pelosi was the Speaker of the House. It's no fun being in the minority in the House of Representatives. You can get quite a bit dumb, though. But can you sort of just spend a little bit of time, especially in your committee, the difference between what the Judiciary Committee is going to focus on should Jamie Raskin get the gavel instead of you being the chair of the Judiciary Committee? Because I don't think people really fully comprehend how monumental the difference will
1: be. Great point. No, great question. And, yeah, it's like we have a duty to do oversight. It's part of our constitutional responsibility. But they will take that oversight responsibility and turn it into weaponized government. They will go after the president for sure. They say they're not going to impeach him a third time, but we know that they will. But that's just part of it. They're going to go after the first family. They're going to go after every cabinet secretary. They will go after people in the private sector. And it won't just be Mr. Raskin on judiciary. He will be kind of quarterbacking it for the entire Congress if, in fact, they win, which, again, I don't think they're going to. But if they do, it'll be every committee. They'll go after Hegseth. They'll go after Todd Blanche. They'll go after Kash Patel. They'll go after every cabinet secretary. And then what I think they'll really try to focus on is they're going to go look at who might be our nominee, the Republican nominee in 2028. And they're going to go after those guys. So they'll go after Vice President Vance. They'll go after Secretary Rubio. It will be weaponized government, just like we saw with President Trump when it was nonstop. Jack Smith, Alvin Bragg, Fannie Willis, the whole thing. It will be that same type of effort if, in fact, they win the election.
0: Yeah, and by the way, if people think, you know, well, we're sick of divided government, we want to, you know, get something done, we want that, nothing will get done. What Chairman Jordan just laid out is the agenda. That's all that will get done.
1: Yep, that's exactly right, and, you know, forget the policy. So,
0: there's one other aspect of this that needs to be explained. You're in a majority right now, but it's a very slim majority, and that means, for good or for bad, oftentimes four or five congressmen can make a difference. They can hold out. They can really sort of push the agenda. So anybody who's thinking that if the Democrats get the majority, this small handful of Marxists, these radicals who actually want to upend the Constitution and take the side of Hamas over in the Middle East instead of Israel, if you think they're just going to sit in the back bench, no, they're actually going to have a lot of power if it's a tight majority.
1: 9 months and 23 days ago, Mamdani was sworn in as the mayor of our largest city. He said, I was elected as a Democrat socialist. I will govern as one. They're going to do this crazy stuff. They believe all that crazy stuff. So, they're already trying to hold Hakeem Jeffries hostage. It may not make him a speaker if, in fact, they win. All the more reason why we got to win, and, again, why I think we will.
0: One other victory that I need you to project. 3 years in a row now, we had Michigan, Ohio State, and then the Indiana Hoosiers. Which Big Ten school is going to win the national championship in football this year, sir?
1: Ohio State. Sometimes that early loss just gets you hungry. That early loss to Texas is going to help the Buckeyes.
0: This was my tricky way of getting you to acknowledge that the Buckeyes lost to Texas without me actually having to say it.
1: I knew what you're up to.
0: You know, Michigan beat the Oklahoma Sooners that same day.
1: I saw that. After they got that wonderful win that first week that everyone's talking about, but then they put it on Oklahoma.
0: Let's not talk about that extra second. In fact, speaking of that, we're out of time.
1: Right.
0: Got to go. Thanks, Congressman Jordan. Always good to talk to you.
1: You bet.
0: One of the very good things to come out of Ohio. One of the few. 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
2: Arizona News Audio, I'm Jeff Scott. Hundreds of airline flights across the country delayed Monday as the result of an air traffic equipment failure. Several dozen flights out of Arizona among those delayed around midday. Some flights experiencing two-hour delays, longer on some international flights. A crew mistakenly cutting a fiber optic line, U.S. Transportation Secretary Sean Duffy.
3: We're using old architecture. 30, 40-year-old architecture. We have asked the Congress to do a whole new architecture of aviation.
2: Things slowly getting back to normal overnight. Arizona, among 12 states, reaching a settlement with Paramount Skydance to allow a $110 billion acquisition of Warner Brothers Discovery to move forward. It requires the spending of $300 million per year in film production.
4: Local movie theaters really depend on these releases to bring audiences to their theaters, and that's important for their business, but also important for the businesses nearby.
2: Richie Taylor with the State Attorney General's office. Paramount to be required to establish a news editorial independence board to ensure editorial independence at CNN and CBS. Nearly a year since deadly flooding rolled through the community of Globe, 3 people died while homes and businesses were destroyed. More than 2 inches of rain fell in the span of a day. Globe Mayor Al Gamaros remembers what he saw and what he thought.
5: You know, the businesses that the front walls were washed out, contents on the road, I mean, mud everywhere, vehicles, propane tanks. I just didn't really, how were we going to clean all this up? How are we going to recover from all this?
2: FEMA twice denied Globe's application for federal emergency funds, the state allocating $10 million to Gila County. Phoenix firefighters rescuing 2 dogs from a house fire that displaced a family of 4. Fire Captain DJ Lee says crews found the home fully engulfed and 2 dogs inside.
6: We had separate crews work on both those dogs by using the Phyto bags, where it's pretty much just supplemental oxygen from the dog experiencing smoke inhalation.
2: Lee says none of the occupants were home at the time. Investigators still working to determine the cause of the fire. This is Arizona News Audio.
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1: Ohio State is not going to win the championship. I'm sorry, Chairman Jordan. I know you got to say that. You're a congressman from Ohio. It's like it's one of the only I like these, like J.D. Vance, but I wish they weren't so bad on college football. It's sad. It's depressing. Today is a busy day for the president and many members of his cabinet, including the first lady as well. They're all in New York, and it's UNGA Day, United Nations General Assembly. He's scheduled to address the assembly this morning during the morning session, 9 a.m. to 1 p.m. He is part of that first block of speakers. Also, he'll have a bilateral meeting with the Prime Minister of Great Britain, Andy Burnham, and that's his first in-person meeting with him. There's now a possible meeting that has been expected, and I'm sure they'll figure something out, with Ukraine President Volodymyr Zelensky. Reuters reported on Sunday that they're expected to meet sometime today, but we don't know exactly where in the schedule. Also, Trump is scheduled to participate in what's called the GCC. That's the Gulf Cooperation Council. He's also scheduled for his first in-person meeting with interim Venezuelan President Delcy Rodriguez. He's also going to have a reception of world leaders attending the General Assembly today. And also this evening, he's expected to return to the White House when all is said and done. Meanwhile, Melania Trump, the First Lady, will be addressing the United Nations today. And then later this week, she'll be co-hosting the state dinner back at the White House with Xi Jinping. So it's a busy week for her as well. Marco Rubio, the Secretary of State, of course, is up in New York assisting the president with all of the diplomatic meetings and sessions that they'll be engaged in. And there's been one burning question over the course of the last 48 hours, and that has to do with the president of Iran. Iran's president is in New York for the United Nations General Assembly as well. By the way, side note, did you notice that Zohra Mamdani did not float the idea in an interview or in a public statement that he would have the president of Iran arrested for war crimes or for terrorism or for crimes against humanity? Did you notice that? He didn't say anything about the president of Iran coming to New York. He made a big deal. Like, he spent like a week openly debating about arresting the prime minister of Israel for war crimes and crimes against humanity and terrorism, but not the president of Iran. Just noteworthy, I think. Just wanted to point that out. Anyway, the president of Iran is going to be in New York, and there's been some speculation as to whether President Trump and the president of Iran might cross paths there on East 42nd Street, or maybe even have some kind of meeting. Secretary of State Marco Rubio this morning, while in New York yesterday, he rang the opening bell at the New York Stock Exchange. Today, he appeared on the Today Show about 45 minutes ago, and he was asked that very question. Here's what he said.
2: Do we know at this point whether President Trump is planning to meet with the president of Iran?
3: I think the president has said he has said that he's open to meeting with anybody. This is a president that will meet with anybody for the most part because he believes that engaging with people is important if you're going to solve problems. Doesn't mean you're going to end up agreeing with them, but it's important. So we're open to that. I don't think anything is scheduled at this point, but we're certainly open to something like that, especially if it has the prospects of leading to something positive and ultimately achieving the goal of what this is all about, and that is the fact that Iran can never have a nuclear weapon. They just simply can't. This is a radical clerical regime. You see how they treat their own people. You see the amount of damage and carnage that they've committed across the region where there are different proxies. A group like that can never have a nuclear weapon. And if we can achieve that outcome in a positive way, we'd love to do it.
1: Clear thinking and clear communication from your Secretary of State, Marco Rubio, attending the United Nations General Assembly along with the President of the United States. Now, for his part, the Vice President of the United States, J.D. Vance, he is not part of the New York delegation as far as reporting goes right now, as far as we know. He was, however, yesterday in the state of North Carolina campaigning for the Republican candidate for Senate, Michael Whatley. Something happened during the rally that a lot of people wanted to draw attention to. Maybe you can pick up on it here. Here's the vice president yesterday campaigning for Michael Whatley, but also a big part of the campaign right now in these last 6 weeks, the push is for Republicans to point out exactly what the opposition looks like. This is part of campaigning, by the way. This is what Democrats did in 2022, by the way. Republicans should have had a very, very good election in 2022, but in the Senate they fell short. And why? Well, because they spent a lot of time talking about our candidates. They didn't say much about who they were running. They talked about the Republican candidates. In Arizona, they did a great job of demonizing Carrie Lake, right? In Pennsylvania, they did a great job of demonizing Dr. Oz. It turns out we ended up with Fetterman, who is not necessarily the guy the Democrats thought he was going to be. But you get my point. Instead of campaigning for their candidates, they spent a whole lot of time in 2022 playing defense and trying to attack the Republican candidates. We expect Republicans to do the same thing because, I mean, say what you will about Dr. Oz and Carrie Lake, they're certainly not Abdul El-Sayed and James Tallarico. They are the far left. And J.D. Vance, he wanted to point that out, that these people are not just Democrats, they are the far left. But then he said this.
4: And because we need somebody who will fight back against the far left, we need Michael Whatley in the United States Senate. Now, you may not have even heard that, but I usually don't misspeak. But I just called them the fart left, not the fart left. I promise that was an accident. So to the fake news who will accuse me of bad language, I promise I did not mean to call them the fart left. I meant to call them the far left.
1: Let me just say, as a radio host who is under FCC guidelines and has to hold his breath every time we play a clip these days from the president or the vice president, fart is the least of our concerns. But I'm sure that he was just, as he said, a slip of the tongue when he called them the fart left. 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
8: Fox News, I'm CJ Papa. President Trump set to address the UN General Assembly at 10 a.m. Eastern in New York City.
9: The president's UN schedule also includes meetings with the leaders of the UK, France, Japan, Venezuela, among others.
8: Fox's Rich Edson. Secretary of State Marco Rubio telling Fox and Friends Iran is run by lunatic clerics.
10: Imagine North Korea, but in the Middle East. That would be catastrophic for the world. And you wouldn't be paying $6 or whatever diesel is this morning. You'd be paying triple that because Iran would control it and say, you can't touch us. We have a nuclear weapon.
8: Diesel up a penny overnight, setting a new record, $6.52 a gallon. But will President Trump meet with Iran's president who addresses the UN tomorrow?
10: I think what you'll find from the first term this president and now is that he's willing to talk and meet with anybody.
8: And Secretary Rubio and Ukraine's President Zelensky visiting the 9/11 Memorial Museum in Lower Manhattan this morning for a flower-laying ceremony. 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
12: Good morning. We're coming up on 2 minutes after 6 on the September 22nd. Thanks for making KQNA your choice for your Tuesday. I'm Bill Monroe, News This Hour, just ahead of the Brian Kilmeade Show. It's brought to you by MTE Communication. The Prescott City Council will be discussing propositions that will be on the November 3rd ballot during its voting session at 3 this afternoon. Prescott Unified School District Superintendent Clark Tenney is scheduled to make a presentation on the district's propositions. In addition, council and staff will discuss the 7 proposed city charter amendments and related ballot language. Ballots are scheduled to be mailed out October 7th. During her weekly Facebook update, Mayor Kathy Rusing explains where voters can get more information on all ballot measures.
13: You can go on to yavapaivotes.gov and scroll down and print out a copy of the sample ballot. I suggest that you do it as soon as you can.
12: Rusing suggested people drop their ballots off once they fill them in, not put them in the mailbox.
13: If you want to mail it in, fine. But pretty much everyone I talk to says, no, I get it in the mail, but I also drop it off at the county administration building.
12: Also during the Prescott City Council meeting at City Hall on North Montezuma Street, the final public hearing on the Rodeo Master Plan will be conducted. The Town of Prescott Valley's Creative Services team has received a national honor, while Yavapai County Emergency Management has received a statewide award.
14: The team has been recognized with a Silver Circle Award from the City County Communications and Marketing Association. This award honors the team's work on the Prescott Valley Brand Guide, a resource that provides guidance on colors, fonts, and design templates to ensure consistent look and feel across town materials. Town officials are giving a special shout out to graphic designer Elizabeth Smart for her vision, design, and leadership on this project. As for the Yavapai County Emergency Management Department, manager Ashley Alquist has been honored with the Distinguished Service Award. This award, which comes from the Arizona Association of Emergency Managers, recognizes Alquist's strengthening partnerships and improving preparedness and coordinating throughout Yavapai County and Arizona. I'm Lindsay Draper reporting.
12: Good news for Chino Valley is Upper Sullivan Canyon will be permanently protected. The Trust for Public Land, in partnership with the Town of Chino Valley, the Prescott Climbers Coalition, and Yavapai County, has announced permanent protection of this outdoor recreation area. Through the success of this partnership, the Trust for Public Land was able to transfer ownership of the property to the town, thereby securing the site as a recreational, cultural, and ecological gem for future generations. The 10.5-acre Upper Sullivan Canyon property sits at the headwaters of the Verde River. It borders a 148-acre parcel that was bought by the Trust for Public Land in March 2024 and is now owned by Arizona State Parks and Trails. It's slated to become the future river's headwaters state park. And the Arizona Diamondbacks start a 3-game series with the Colorado Rockies at 5 tonight, and all the live action can be heard right here on KQNA. The news is sponsored each morning at this time by MTE Communications. Stay tuned. The Brian Kilmeade Show is up next, right after a check of your KQNA weather, brought to you this hour by H2O Health. 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
12: Taking a look now at your KQNA weather. Cloudy skies through mid-morning, gradually clearing, and gusty winds today with sunny skies and gusty winds tomorrow. 82 degrees today in the Prescott Quad Cities area with an overnight low of 56 and a high tomorrow of 83. 91 degrees today for Cottonwood in the Verde Valley with an overnight low of 64 and a high on Tuesday of 92. Your KQNA weather is brought to you each morning this time by H2O Health. 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The Brian Kilmeade Show is up next. It's coming up on 6 minutes after 6. Have a great Monday. I'm Bill Monroe for the Talk of the Quad Cities, KQNA 99.9 FM in Prescott, 95.5 FM in Prescott Valley and Cottonwood, 1130 AM and everywhere by downloading the free AZ Hometown Radio app.
7: 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It's Brian Kilmeade.
16: Hi, everyone. So glad you're there. The Brian Kilmeade Show. An exciting week here in New York City as the world really has come to the United Nations. And so much on the line. You got the Iran deal, AI, everyone talking about it. You have the situation in the entire Persian Gulf. And, of course, you got presidential midterm elections. And Donald Trump's always different. I mean, the world leaders all want to meet with him. They all have opinions of him. They all want to win him over. And the president also lands deals. He wants to make things happen. He doesn't like to do things traditionally. He never has. And the one thing, maybe we'll find out if the president's going to meet with the president of Iran. Should he? After all, does he have any power to begin with? Also, is the president going to call out, could be Russia and China for what they're doing with Iran? I doubt it. He doesn't seem to really want to get tough with the Russians, but they're playing a deleterious role in what's happening there. So before we get to our first guest, at the bottom of the hour, Lieutenant Colonel Alan West, let's get to the big three.
17: Number three.
18: We want to start discussing protocols for so both sides can agree on what the leading AI dangers are, whether it's uncontrollable agents, whether it's non-state actors.
16: That is the Secretary of Treasury. AI regulations and agreements on the table. Will China play ball? And if not, should we on our own? We examine all aspects.
17: Number two.
19: On Monday, Iran targeted two additional oil tankers in the Strait of Hormuz as the IRGC ramps up attacks on this critical waterway. With the UN General Assembly this week, international focus remains on the conflict with Iran and the possibility of a diplomatic solution.
16: Iran comes to town with the war playing the dominant role at the United Nations. With our economy in the midterm straight ahead, we discuss our options.
17: Number one.
20: There's a series of meetings he's holding today. Each one of them could dominate a president's day. He's got to meet with the new Prime Minister of the United Kingdom, the leader of Japan. He's got a plan to sign a new agreement with Denmark over security in Greenland. He has to meet with the leaders of Gulf states who are concerned about the war with Iran. And later tonight, he meets for the first time with the president of Venezuela.
16: Big speech for President Trump today at the UN after spending Monday with the mayor, Mamdani. The message today and what we learned from their meeting yesterday. I'm a little disappointed the president met with the mayor. I just think he's a clown. I think his what he believes economically is the exact opposite of the president of the United States. I also believe that he does not understand capitalism, does not understand our country and our culture, and constantly underachieves. And everything that he's done, even though his approval rating's high in the city because he's got a big smile and fills potholes, he wanted to get the grocery stores going. It's going to cost us $30 million and nothing's done. Freezing rents has been a flat-out disaster. There are no free buses. You just keep name a policy. He does not pull it off. Again, promising to arrest Netanyahu if he comes here. Netanyahu will come here. He will not get arrested. So the president of the United States said this yesterday after going to a Gracie Mansion and meeting with the president. Cut nine.
21: I've seen it with numerous different mayors, and I said some great ones and some not so great ones, so hopefully you're going to be a great one. Oh, I certainly hope he will be a great mayor. You have to understand, I want what's good for New York. I want what's good for the country. So if I had a choice of having him be a bad mayor or horrible mayor, I don't want that. I want him to be a great mayor, and he certainly got potential.
16: Well, I mean, what he wants is money from the federal government, and what he also wants is to be able to keep his congestion cameras, and what he also wants is the TPS, the Haitians Emergency Temporary Protective Order for the Haitians to be able to be extended. And the president says, no, a court ruled, and you're out. This is what he asked the president. This is what the president said in response. Cut 14.
22: Thank you. Talk about TPS, which affects so many immigrants here, Haitians who have their TPS removed. A lot of New Yorkers are here on protected status, and it's been removed.
21: Well, the mayor feels very strongly about it, I can tell you, and he did bring it up, but he feels very, very strongly about it.
22: How do you feel? Will you change anything?
21: Thank you. I feel strongly about a lot of things. I feel strongly about taking care of people, and that's what we do. We're doing a good job of it.
16: Yeah, they're leaving. And that's temporary protective status. You see a lot with the Haitians, and he did it with the Venezuelans, and to a degree, the Afghanis. The president's cracking down on immigration, even in parts of which aren't as popular as enforcing the border. And we'll see what happens and what it means for the midterms. But the president of the United States will put that meeting in his rearview mirror. He's going to meet with Delcy Rodriguez of Venezuela. He's also going to meet with Zelensky today of Ukraine. And then he's going to meet, have a rendezvous with the foreign minister of China. But then most importantly, he's going to give a speech this morning, and we'll be carrying some of that, and I'll bring back some highlights of that. So the president loves being the center of attention, and he always thrives on doing that. He's also going to meet with the UK Prime Minister, Andy Burnham, and the Japanese Prime Minister, Sanjay Takachi. So he's going to hear Japan say, we got a problem with China trying to take an island that belongs to us. And Andy Burnham's trying to say, we got that trade deal. I signed it. How else can we work together? And I think that'll be important to get off on the right foot, because Andy Burnham, when he was a candidate, was quite negative towards President Trump. Mike Waltz said this yesterday about what the president was going to be looking to do today at the UN. Cut four.
0: He's always open to talks. He's always open to diplomacy. He's always open to crafting some kind of peace deal. But the Iranians have to come to the table with good faith, and we have to know that they're actually speaking for the Ayatollah. We've seen now time after time we come to an agreement, and then they go back to Tehran, and between the IRGC and the civilians, right, and others and the religious clerics, they end up backing away or pulling the rugs out from under us.
16: Yeah, that's just it. You talk to the President of the United States and... the President of Iran, I don't know what it means. Even if the guy, let's say he is sincere. And this guy's, remember, this guy's a backup. The other president died in a helicopter crash. No one says it was suspicious, by the way. So that president died. And in the way that parliamentary system is set up, the Supreme Leader's got all the power. And the president has some power, but not that much. People can elect the guy, but for the most part, he doesn't have that much power. So if you do meet with him, he brings a message back. And I don't know what the new system, what kind of power he has, but you do bring up his prestige if you do meet with him. But the president says, I like to meet people face to face and see where they stand. So here's what Marco Rubio told us on Fox and Friends. Cut eight.
2: The one thing we are concerned about, however, is that over the last few months, on a number of occasions, American-linked ships, American oil supplies, have been targeted, probably not deliberately, but targeted nonetheless by Ukraine. And so that's something that needs to be addressed. We can't have that happen. But obviously, you know, look, that's why the president has always wanted to end this war and is prepared to do anything he can to bring it to an end. It's been difficult, but we remain hopeful that something can happen there. Yeah, we would propose that. We think that would be a great idea, an energy infrastructure of ceasefire, in which you're not, Ukraine's infrastructure is not being targeted, Russian energy supplies are not being targeted as well. It's an ideal outcome. It's one that we're in favor of, and we would propose and see if we can achieve. We've talked to a number of countries about that as well. But just like the war, it takes two sides to agree to that. And so that's been the challenge.
16: Right. It's been the challenge. And guess what? Ukraine has now stopped, I continues to target the energy sector, backed off on refineries, but the Russians made an announcement. They're not going to export any diesel because they're going to look to up the price of diesel. When are we going to realize the Russians have no redeeming qualities? Vladimir Putin, anyway. Maybe some of the Russian people do. I just haven't seen them yet. At one point, we have to realize that. So he says, okay, it'll be bad for president and his midterm elections. So we're going to up the price of diesel. Even though the president went out of his way to condemn Ukraine for going after diesel, which I thought was a big risk and kind of weird. It didn't make much sense to me. I'll take a short time out now. When we come back, I'll talk about the midterm elections and what it all means. Now it looks like the Senate's a toss-up, and the House, they say, is leans Democrat, but I think they're both in play, especially if the president can somehow alleviate the pressure on both the Strait of Hormuz and the Strait by the Red Sea. 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
3: 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Stay with Brian Kilmeade.

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1: 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Number two, a drink too many. 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
2: 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Good morning. It's Tuesday, September 22nd. Up next, your local news and a check of the weather forecast. I'm Greg Paul, reporting for the Talk of the Quad Cities. KQ&A News brought to you this hour by Salt and Pepper. There's a new incentive for an air carrier to provide nonstop service to Denver or Salt Lake City from Flagstaff Pulliam Airport.
3: Pulliam is one of 14 airports across the United States selected to receive a grant from the U.S. Department of Transportation.
4: It's called the Small Community Air Service Development Grant Program, often to referred as a SCASB. And the program is designed to help small communities address air service deficiencies as well as high airfare challenges.
3: Airport Communications Manager Claire Harper says they're open to any airlines, even United, to provide flights to and from Salt Lake City and Denver.
4: Previously, we had service on United, but unfortunately, due to the COVID pandemic and the pilot shortage, that service discontinued in October of 2022. It was a very successful route.
3: Last year, with just one carrier, 82,000 people flew in and out of Flagstaff Pulliam Airport. 2025 was their busiest year and about 5% busier than the year before. Officials are hoping to make an announcement on a new air carrier in late fall or early winter. They could get started next summer. I'm Bill Monroe reporting.
2: A Prescott Valley shooting suspect has been charged, while a Chino Valley armed domestic incident suspect is in custody. Last Saturday night, a 53-year-old man was shot and killed outside the Moose Lodge on 6th Street. A 20-year-old was taken into custody, and during the investigation, it was determined all parties knew each other. The suspect has been charged with homicide. In Chino Valley on September 3rd, a female suspect reportedly pointed a firearm at family members. 59-year-old Candy Lambrecht was taken to a Mesa medical facility for evaluation and treatment. Chino Valley police officers arrested Lambrecht on 9 counts of aggravated assault, a count of resisting arrest, and reckless display of a firearm. Yavapai College student and workforce housing is now available at the Verde Valley campus.
5: At a ribbon-cutting event last Wednesday, College Chief Operating Officer Clint Ewell told attendees Yavapai's vision wasn't simply to build housing for employees and students. It was to ask whether Yavapai could test and demonstrate attainable housing ideas that might be useful to the broader community. Ewell also shared the tiny homes were built by Yavapai Construction students. Since this work was integrated into the instructional programs, they were able to build these homes for a fraction of what the comparable construction would have cost. Project partners include the Town of Clarkdale, Civic Tech Engineering, Fan Contracting, Sun's Landscaping, American Fence, and Arizona Public Service. I'm Lindsay Draper reporting.
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2: 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For the Prescott area, sunny today with a high temp of 83, clouds tonight with a low of 57, and partly sunny tomorrow, 81 for the high. In the Verde Valley, sunny with a high of 93 today. This evening, clouds with an overnight low of 64, and partly sunny on Wednesday with a high of 91. That's your forecast. 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
6: We're KQ&A. If you're interested in it, Brian's talking about it. You're with Brian Kilmeade.
7: Hi, we are back in about 15 minutes. We are going to be doing a simulcast on FBN, and right now the President of the United States is talking to addressing the United Nations General Assembly, at which time I thought his most poignant moment was, look, we get here for a short period of time. A lot of people identify problems, very few act on it. I've acted on our problems. I try to pursue peace instead of talking about peace. I try to go after our problems, our enemies, rather than just talk about it. And he, of course, went right to his peace deals that he's cut and the confrontation he now has with Iran. We just don't know how that's going to end. Let's bring in Karl Rove, former deputy chief of staff for Bush. We have a Wall Street Journal columnist, Fox News contributor, and with us right now. Karl, I'm sure you're watching the address like I'm watching the address. How do you think it's going over?
8: Well, this is a hard audience to speak to because, a lot of our adversaries are in there and a lot of people who, are not pulling for a success. But so far, so good. I'd like a little bit more about what it is we want to do and less about self-congratulations, but that's just me.
7: Right. So we are talking about confronting the issues, and it's going to be front and center. The president's going to meet with Gulf states on the sideline, with Delcy Rodriguez of Venezuela on the sideline, with the Japanese leader on the sideline, and maybe with the Iranian president on the sideline. First off, what's his message to the Gulf states?
8: Well, I think, first of all, he wants to hear from them. He ought to want to hear from them because they are right there on the front line. And so their counsel is going to be important. And then second of all, he must, I think, encourage them to be thinking about the long ball game. They're worried about their economies in the short run. He's got to be worried about and remind them that they need to be worried about the economic and political health of their region. We don't want to return to this. We want to get this thing solved. We want the free transit of the Strait of Hormuz. And we want Iran to become a practical neighbor, not a threatening bully.
7: Right. There is a push for the U.S. to get Saudi Arabia and UAE together and maybe have a joint effort against the Houthi rebels in the region. And I wonder what you thought about that.
8: Well, we've tried this before. We bombed them for, 80 or 90 days or 50 or 60 days in the past, and I'm not certain how good it was. I think our focus ought to be to constricting the sources of money and munitions and weapons to the Houthis, and then let's hear the UAE and the Saudis out and see if they have a practical plan on how to contain the Houthis. The Houthis are on the march, though, and the people who are most at risk are the Saudis. The Houthis have moved to the east and taken over a vital port on the Red Sea and vital islands.

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3: Arizona News Audio, I'm Jeff Scott. Hundreds of airline flights across the country delayed Monday as the result of an air traffic equipment failure. Several dozen flights out of Arizona among those delayed around midday. Some flights experiencing two-hour delays, longer on some international flights. A crew mistakenly cutting a fiber optic line, U.S. Transportation Secretary Sean Duffy.
4: We're using old architecture. 30, 40-year-old architecture. We have asked the Congress to do a whole new architecture of aviation.
3: Things slowly getting back to normal overnight. Arizona, among 12 states, reaching a settlement with Paramount Skydance to allow a $110 billion acquisition of Warner Brothers Discovery to move forward. It requires the spending of $300 million per year in film production.
5: Local movie theaters really depend on these releases to bring audiences to their theaters, and that's important for their business, but also important for the businesses nearby.
3: Richie Taylor with the State Attorney General's Office. Paramount to be required to establish a news editorial independence board to ensure editorial independence at CNN and CBS. Nearly a year since deadly flooding rolled through the community of Globe, three people died while homes and businesses were destroyed. More than 2 inches of rain fell in the span of a day. Globe Mayor Al Gameros remembers what he saw and what he thought.
6: You know, the businesses that the front walls were washed out, contents on the road, I mean, mud everywhere, vehicles, propane tanks. I just didn't really, how were we going to clean all this up? How are we going to recover from all this?
3: FEMA twice denied Globe's application for federal emergency funds, the state allocating $10 million to Gila County. Phoenix firefighters rescuing two dogs from a house fire that displaced a family of four. Fire Captain DJ Lee says crews found the home fully engulfed and two dogs inside.
7: We had separate crews work on both those dogs by using the Phyto bags, where it's pretty much just supplemental oxygen from the dog experiencing smoke inhalation.
3: Lee says none of the occupants were home at the time. Investigators still working to determine the cause of the fire. This is Arizona News Audio.
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1: All right, I'm anxious to get started. Of course, the President of the United States giving a pretty effective speech at the UN. He is going through some of where he thinks the America's at. Also, the action we've taken, going over Venezuela, Iran, the ongoing battle, and how it's going to end. But also with the same pride he always brings to the red, white, and blue. And you see his delegation there. You see Jameson Greer. You see Susie Wiles. You see the UN Ambassador Michael Waltz. And then you see the First Lady there as well. So let's listen in. Here's Stuart Varney. Oh,
2: that's for sure. 10:51 Eastern time. That means it's Kilmeade time, and here he is. Michigan Senate nominee Abdul El-Sayed claims he's a capitalist, not a socialist. He makes the case why he supports taxing the rich. Just listen to this.
3: I think it is time for us to realize that our country was its most prosperous when we were willing to tax folks who had won at the game of capitalism, to invest so that everybody else could play the game of capitalism. And, you know, a lot of people like to call me a socialist. I'm actually not a socialist. I'm a capitalist. We don't live in capitalism. We live in corporate socialism. So if you're a corporation, you can buy a politician to get that politician to rig the system for you so that you make more money and you X out every other market in which you compete.
2: Medicare for everyone is quite flat out socialized medicine. That's socialism. It's not capitalism. He should understand that.
1: Stuart, I would never, ever, within your presence, start talking about business or capitalism because you're the expert. But a couple of things have come to mind. He's got two programs. He wants to tax billionaires and Medicare for all. Medicare for all does not work. It alienates all seniors. It'll be $4.5 trillion. We make about $7 trillion a year. Number two is Hakeem Jeffries is not for it. Schumer's not for it. Most people are not for it, including doctors, and you have to supplement it on top of that. So it's a dumb statement from a guy that's got a PhD and has got a medical degree. He doesn't practice, but he does have that high degree. So why he's allowed to get away with that, I'm not sure. No one ever calls him out on that. Do the math. Give me a second and do the math and tell me why that works. Because nobody's happy with Medicare for all. Seniors have to get a supplement, and seniors don't want to go to the back of the line, so that doesn't work. His other thing about taxing billionaires, we know the top 10% pay 70% of the entire country's taxes. So you want to take more money away from them. They're the problem, so they don't grow any more businesses, you don't have any more hiring practices, you can't get people into the workforce. It makes absolutely no sense. Yes, corporations do give, and if there were some different setups where corporations could give less, that's one thing. But number two is corporations give. They gave to Teddy Roosevelt too. They gave to Reagan too. They give to Trump. They don't get anything they want. Look at Elon Musk, for example. Do you think that he was happy that subsidies went away on electric cars? Do you think Elon Musk was happy that almost everything that he asked for he didn't get? He stormed out of the White House, and the guy practically lived with the President of the United States and ran one of the most successful companies in the country. Yes, you have some influence. You get your seat at the table. That's the way it works. Maybe overnight with Bill Clinton in the Lincoln bedroom. That doesn't mean capitalism isn't out there. Tell the dry cleaner working today that capitalism out there, the deli worker, that the deli owner out there, that capitalism isn't out there. Tell them that corporations are the thing to fuel our country. I think he has no idea how to run a business.
2: All right, moving on. I've got one more for you. Young voters, more young voters, now get their political news from social media instead of traditional news outlets. Brian, is that why so many Democrats are now turning to influencers to help in the midterms?
1: So this is interesting. So Democrats are going for influencers, and you got this Flanagan over in Minnesota, and you have other TikTokers running for governor and Senate seat for TikTok. Okay. If you want younger people and you want to get their attention, you do influencers. And the Democrats feel as though they're getting people's attention. But when you get their attention, do you look like a senator? Have you given away your dignity for a chance at having a winning over a 19-year-old? Because people want to make this adjacent or akin to when Republicans found the podcast world of Joe Rogan and others, and they went out and they sat down for an hour and a half in non-traditional political interviews. But that's different. hey, I'm going to reveal my personality with somebody that's not really knee-deep in politics, that's not going to say, what is my plan for, what is my new medical plan? How am I going to streamline the Pentagon? They sat down and revealed their personality on these different podcasts. And that was good if you have a good personality.
2: Yes,
1: so that's different than going on pretending to be cool on
2: sure
1: a TikTok.
2: Is. Yes, it sure is. There's a difference there.
1: Yeah.
2: Brian, out of time, unfortunately. Good stuff. We'll see you again real soon.
1: Thanks so much.
2: Still ahead on this.
1: The president now is talking about Ukraine, and he's saying one thing about Ukraine is they fought like warriors, but he's saying go easy on the energy sector. Well, the energy sector literally fueling the Russian machine, the machine that invaded them. And the reason, by the way, the applause right now for the First Lady of the United States, who's gone out of her way to try to convince Vladimir Putin to release some of the Ukrainian children he kidnapped and tried to convert and give to Russian families. She's gotten some of them back, and the president's recognizing her now. She's got a big smile on her face, too. So, but Ukraine just got word that they're off the hook because the Russians said, regardless, we're no longer exporting. We are no longer exporting diesel fuel. So that's not great for the price of diesel. That's probably why the market's down 180 points and was in the green all day. And also two more merchant ships have been hitting the Strait of Hormuz. So not a great combination there overall. But the President of the United States knows it's going to be ongoing. He says in the next couple of days, we're going to decide if we're going to go all in to finish him off. I will say there's delegations and Caldwell's been all over the Middle East. He's the one running this operation. He's been in Saudi Arabia, been over in Israel. And if we are going to go ahead and go in, we are going to go ahead and with Israel. We have to, which will open up them to getting hit. Now, some conspiracy theorists would say that helps Netanyahu. He's got an election coming up in October. If we're back to war, it helps him. They don't want to make a change. I don't think the president could give two hoots about Netanyahu's election future. I think they like each other to a degree, but I think that right now they're having trouble dealing with each other. I don't think the president really cares who wins the next election, to the point where if it helps or hurts him, it doesn't even figure in. But people is going to have a conspiracy theory regardless. All right, you're listening to the Brian Kilmeade Show. Keep it here.
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5: News. I'm CJ Popper. President Trump addressing the UN General Assembly on the east side of Manhattan. Fox's Lucas Tomlinson is there.
10: Expect President Trump to talk about this and the threats around the world, including what he's done in Venezuela and those elite American commandos snatching Nicolas Maduro and his wife from their bed. They're now being held nearby in Brooklyn. The president wants to make the world a safer place.
5: Secretary of State Marco Rubio on Fox and Friends earlier hammering the leaders of the Islamic Republic.
11: The central issue here is Iran is run by lunatic clerics, okay, by lunatic clerics that have a radical view of their religion, you know, very radical view and an apocalyptic view of their religion. These people can never have nuclear weapons.
5: Ukraine's President Vladimir Zelensky visiting the 9/11 Memorial Museum earlier in Lower Manhattan for a flower laying ceremony. 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
13: 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Good morning. It's Tuesday, September 22nd. Up next, your local news and a check of the weather forecast. I'm Greg Paul, reporting for the Talk of the Quad Cities. 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Flagstaff Pulliam Airport has a more than $1.3 million incentive to attract a new airline.
14: This is thanks to an $800,000 Small Community Air Service Development Program grant added to local money. Airport Communications Manager Claire Harper explains they want service to Salt Lake City and Denver, which are both hubs for major airlines.
15: Northern Arizona is home to the Grand Canyon. We see about 5.5 million visitors at the Grand Canyon a year, and Flagstaff Pulliam Airport is the closest commercial airport.
14: Harper says the grant, which comes from the U.S. Department of Transportation, would be used for one airline.
15: We hope that this grant will allow us to begin new service in summer 2027, meaning that we'd be able to make an announcement late fall or early winter.
14: Flagstaff Pulliam Airport currently has air service to Phoenix and Dallas on American Airlines. I'm Bill Monroe reporting.
13: The Prescott City Council will be discussing propositions that will be on the November 3rd ballot during its voting session at 3 this afternoon. Prescott Unified School District Superintendent Clark Tenney is scheduled to make a presentation on the district's proposition. In addition, council and staff will discuss the 7 proposed city charter amendments and related ballot language. Ballots are scheduled to be mailed out October 7th. Mayor Kathy Rusing explained where voters can get more information on all ballot measures.
16: You can go on to yavapaivotes.gov and scroll down and print out a copy of the sample ballot.
13: Rusing suggests people drop their ballots off once they fill them in, not put them in the mailbox.
16: I get it in the mail, but I also drop it off at the county administration building.
13: Also during the Prescott City Council meeting, the final public hearing on the Rodeo Master Plan will be conducted. The town of Prescott Valley's Creative Services team has received a national honor, while Yavapai County Emergency Management has received a statewide honor.
17: The team has been recognized with a Silver Circle Award from the City County Communications and Marketing Association. This award honors the team's work on the Prescott Valley Brand Guide, a resource that provides guidance on colors, fonts, and design templates. Town officials are giving a special shout-out to graphic designer Elizabeth Smart for her vision, design, and leadership on this project. As for the Yavapai County Emergency Management Department, Manager Ashley Alquist has been honored with the Distinguished Service Award. This award, which comes from the Arizona Association of Emergency Managers, recognizes Alquist's strengthening partnerships and improving preparedness throughout Yavapai County and Arizona. I'm Lindsay Draper reporting.
13: In KQ&A Sports, the Arizona Diamondbacks start a 3-game series with the Colorado Rockies at 5 tonight, and all the live action can be heard right here on KQ&A. That's your news. I'm Greg Paul, reminding you to download the free AZ Hometown Radio mobile app and listen live to the Talk of the Quad Cities online at kqna.com.
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19: Your KQ&A weather forecast brought to you by Verde Valley Sanctuary. For the Prescott area, sunny today with a high temp of 83, clouds tonight with a low of 57, and partly sunny tomorrow, 81 for the high. In the Verde Valley, sunny with a high of 93 today, this evening clouds with an overnight low of 64, and partly sunny on Wednesday with a high of 91. That's your forecast. 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
3: 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Let's talk about the things that turn good drivers into bad headlines. Number one, the phone. We surveyed Yavapai County, and you all said the same thing. Drivers look hurried, distracted, and inattentive. The phone is Exhibit A. A text takes 5 seconds. At 45 miles an hour, that's the length of a football field, driven blindfolded. Number two, a drink too many. Nearly one in five fatal crashes in our region involves impairment. One in five. Here's the thing. Both of these are choices. Not weather, not bad luck, choices. 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Your friends would really like you to do the same. 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
5: Arizona News Audio. Gas prices in the state continuing their steady increase, now hitting $4.70 a gallon statewide, up 13 cents from last week, 24 cents from last month. Nearly a year since deadly flooding rolled through the community of Globe. Three people died, homes and businesses destroyed. More than 2 inches of rain fell in the span of a day. Globe Mayor Al Gomeros.
6: You know, the businesses that the front walls were washed out, contents on the road, I mean, mud everywhere, vehicles, propane tanks. I just didn't really, how were we going to clean all this up? How are we going to recover from all this?
5: FEMA twice denied Globe's application for federal emergency funds. The state allocated $10 million to Healy County. Flagstaff Pulliam Airport working to attract a new airline that would provide service to Salt Lake and Denver.
7: We're very excited to be able to bring more people to our region, as well as make the connectivity easier for our residents as well as business community.
5: Claire Harper with the airport. Upper 90s in the deserts today, low 70s in the high country. Diamondbacks and Rockies tonight in Denver. Jeff Scott, Arizona News Audio.
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13: Well, look, I'm always optimistic that we're going to make progress. I think, as the president has said, the Russia-Ukraine war has been by far the toughest of the international conflicts to solve. I believe he's meeting with President Zelensky either tomorrow or the day after. So I'm sure there's going to be some good progress made. But look, this thing has been tough to solve. No doubt about it, but I'd rather work for a president who has energetically tried to solve the problem. We're going to keep on trying to solve it. Do I think it'll get solved eventually? Yes, it's just a question of time.
4: Yeah, unfortunately, there's a bad guy and a good guy. I think we're trying to play it even, Steven, but maybe that's the only, maybe I'm wrong. Maybe that's the only way to solve this. But it's just so obvious if Vladimir Putin's a bad guy, whatever you think of Zelensky running the country, he's not invading another country. He's not a threat to anyone. Zero. So that is J.D. Vance weighing in. I just think it's the most significant battle that I've seen in the last 20 years. And, you know, really since the beginning of 9/11 and the payback on Afghanistan and Iraq. Why? Because the Russians want to assume, for some reason, the Soviet Union, or Vladimir Putin does in his own delusions. So I had a chance to talk to the foreign minister of Latvia today, Babe Braze, and she was in studio. And I asked her about the region, the Baltics. That's what she's one of the Baltics. They were totally absorbed by the Soviet Union. Now that she has her freedom and that sense of liberty, how does she feel about being surrounded by Belarus, which is a vassal state of Russia, and Russia today? Cut 39.
14: We are very aware of what Russia is and how Belarus behaves, but we also are in NATO and we are in the EU. So we are a very committed country for defense and security. We welcome President Trump's push for defense spending. We spend 5% of core defense spending. We make sure that we have most modern technology, that we are pro-business, so we have enough business also in terms of production of drones, self-defense drones, interceptors, and so on and so forth.
4: So what they're doing is getting in bed with Ukrainians. Once this war ends, they're all going to be bulked up. They're all going to have interceptors. They're all going to have drone technology. And I know the Russians will build it up, too. And now the North Koreans got some knowledge of it. And they're going to combine with the Iranians. I love our innovation better. She goes on to talk about life under communism. Because here in this country, we forgot the Cold War. We forgot we won. And we forgot we were fighting against. It used to be so obvious what we were trying to avoid. Now people are forgetting. And that's why we have what we have. This guy, Troy Parker over in Maine. We got the two Congress people, the Democratic Congress winners, Chevalier over here in New York, who trumpets communism. We got the one in Colorado. We got Rab over in Pennsylvania. And we also have the former Blind Sheikh's ally over in New Jersey. Here she's talking about really what communism is. And they remember it in Latvia. Cut 40.
14: That was what President Putin wants to build now, where people are not free, where individuals don't have a choice. And I remember that from Soviet times. It was the state telling us what to do and how to think and what not to do. We are now all free. We have this individual liberty. We have capitalism. We have private initiative. We want to build all of us successful countries. This democracy, this what we have in the US, what we have in Latvia, what Ukraine wants to build, is something that is a threat to Russia. Because Russia is the opposite. Imperial, authoritarian, very, very suppressive regime.
4: Yeah, no doubt about it. She just talks about what she sees right front and center, what the Americans should see, too. She also sees a axis of evil building. Cut 41.
14: Russia is aligning with Iran. Not only Iran supported to build Russia's drone capacity with Shahids and everything, but also now Russia is supporting Iran in the Middle East. As you have seen, Fox News ran the story of collusion of Russia and Iran in various ways. So this is very clear, but it's also affecting Hezbollah. It's also affecting Houthis in Yemen. So Iran is a negative actor in that respect that is enabled by Russia. But then also, of course, we have this no-limit strategic partnership of Russia with China. China providing dual-use goods to Russia. The fact that Russia can build missiles is very much because of the exports that take place from China and other places.
4: And it was so exciting to meet Marco Rubio, who came into Fox and Friends today, and we were able to interview him for 20 minutes, and they stuck around for 45 just to say hello. I mean, that's what America means on the world stage. I'm looking at these stats that said America has been diminished on the world stage with Trump. I think it's really just the opposite, and we'll see that more after he leaves. But we'll see also once as this turns out. He's addressing all our problems. And when you address problems, you make some enemies, some at home too.
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19: I'm Gianna Gelosi. President Trump addressed the annual United Nations General Assembly in New York.
20: Our economy is the envy of the world. Our military is the most powerful on earth. Our technology is second to none, and we are leading in virtually everything.
19: His speech comes against a backdrop of multiple wars and rising concerns about AI. Antonio Guterres delivering his final address at the UN as the UN Secretary General, opening the assembly by telling world leaders superpowers have to realize
21: that their power isn't so super, that their power has limits. And the events of recent years have made that unmistakably clear.
19: Later today, President Trump plans to meet with leaders from the UK, Japan, Venezuela, and Ukraine. China's leader is scheduled to travel to Washington to see Trump Thursday. 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
23: 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Good morning. It's Tuesday, September 22nd. Up next, your local news and a check of the weather forecast. I'm Greg Paul, reporting for the Talk of the Quad Cities. KQ&A News brought to you this hour by Arizona Crown Center. There's a new incentive for an air carrier to provide nonstop service to Denver or Salt Lake City from Flagstaff Pulliam Airport.
24: Pulliam is one of 14 airports across the United States selected to receive a grant from the U.S. Department of Transportation.
25: It's called the Small Community Air Service Development Grant Program, often to refer as a SCASB. And the program is designed to help small communities address air service deficiencies as well as high airfare challenges.
24: Airport communications manager Claire Harper says they're open to any airlines, even United, to provide flights to and from Salt Lake City and Denver.
25: Previously, we had service on United, but unfortunately, due to the COVID pandemic and the pilot shortage, that service discontinued in October of 2022. It was a very successful route.
24: Last year, with just one carrier, 82,000 people flew in and out of Flagstaff Pulliam Airport. 2025 was their busiest year and about 5% busier than the year before. Officials are hoping to make an announcement on a new air carrier in late fall or early winter. They could get started next summer. I'm Bill Monroe reporting.
0: A Prescott Valley shooting suspect has been charged, while a Chino Valley armed domestic incident suspect is in custody. Last Saturday night, a 53-year-old man was shot and killed outside the Moose Lodge on 6th Street. A 20-year-old was taken into custody, and during the investigation, it was determined all parties knew each other. The suspect has been charged with homicide. In Chino Valley on September 3rd, a female suspect reportedly pointed a firearm at family members. 59-year-old Candy Lambrecht was taken to a Mesa medical facility for evaluation and treatment. Chino Valley police officers arrested Lambrecht on 9 counts of aggravated assault, a count of resisting arrest, and reckless display of a firearm. Yavapai College student and workforce housing is now available at the Verde Valley campus.
1: At a ribbon-cutting event last Wednesday, College Chief Operating Officer Clint Ewell told attendees Yavapai's vision wasn't simply to build housing for employees and students. It was to ask whether Yavapai could test and demonstrate attainable housing ideas that might be useful to the broader community. Ewell also shared the tiny homes were built by Yavapai Construction students. Since this work was integrated into the instructional programs, they were able to build these homes for a fraction of what the comparable construction would have cost. Project partners include the Town of Clarkdale, Civic Tech Engineering, Fan Contracting, Sun's Landscaping, American Fence, and Arizona Public Service. I'm Lindsay Draper reporting.
0: 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That's your news. 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
0: Your KQ&A weather forecast brought to you by Sally B's. For the Prescott area, sunny today with a high temp of 83, clouds tonight with a low of 57, and partly sunny tomorrow, 81 for the high. In the Verde Valley, sunny with a high of 93 today, this evening clouds with an overnight low of 64, and partly sunny on Wednesday with a high of 91. That's your forecast. 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

0: Ready to break the narrative? 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
1: It is the Alex Marlow Show. I'm glad you're here. We get some hot heat today. Hot heat on the show. We've got UN General Assembly, clips of Trump, clips of Guterres is in his last effort as presiding over the summit before he is termed out. We've got some Greenland updates. We've got Marco Rubio defending Trump's media ban coming up. We've got Trump and Mamdani having a bromance. We've got a Republican, John Curtis, coming after Trump's family. All that to come on today's show, plus some Duncan and Colin Kaepernick. We'll start with the UN, where the president just spoke, and we're getting cuts. We're cutting them rapidly so I can play some of them right away on the show. But Trump gave a barn burner talk, and I got part of it while I was prepping for the show today, talking about how he intends to make an Iran deal after the election, how mass migration is destroying the greatest cultures of Europe, and rejecting the globalist scheme to control AI. He definitely sees the AI hoax that I was talking about quite a bit last week. So all that comes up in the speech, and I'll have cuts for you. And then some dunks on CNN and others for covering the president, even though they claim they can't cover him. I've got a cut of him making fun of Caitlin Collins, which was pretty funny. Let's play cut 12, please, gentlemen.
2: Well, it's an honor to be here. I'm surprised that CNN is here covering me.
3: The United Nations allowed us in, sir.
2: You should not be here covering me. You said you weren't going to cover me. You shouldn't be covering me.
3: Two-thirds of Americans don't think that the U.S. is winning the war with Iran. When will it end?
2: We're making a lot of progress. Our country is doing really, really well. Thank you very much.
3: American.
1: It's just so obnoxious. Caitlin Collins is right in there asking her Iran question because she knows it's a election wedge issue for Trump and his own base. So that's what she interjects. And he's saying, why are you guys here? Because CNN and Fox and others said they're not going to give Trump TV coverage. And lo and behold, day two of whatever their ban is, they're giving him coverage. And what's so performative about this is that Trump is not actually boycotting the media. He's saying you can't have extra access. And this is a real thing because Breitbart News, we've had to fight very hard to get what's known as hard passes for the White House. Even the first Trump administration, we did not have a hard pass. They were very reluctant to give us hard passes during the Biden administration. The hard pass makes it very easy for reporters to get in and out of the White House. But there's a lot of people who get into the White House, you just have to effort a little bit more. Me, personally, I don't usurp one of the hard passes that Breitbart News has because I spend most of my time out in California. So I go to the White House a couple times a year to report on stuff. But when I do, I just go through normal protocols for other reporters who don't have grandfathered in some sort of extra access. And that's all Trump and Vance were saying were taken away from some of these outlets that go out of their way to report on all the fakest stories of the century. That's what leads their coverage, from the Russia collusion hoax to we needed the COVID lockdowns to Trump is a Russian asset to whatever you can think of, whatever is your favorite hoax imaginable. All the race war stuff we went through, there's 16 genders. All of these networks live to cover that stuff. And then Trump is saying, well, if you're going to do that, then you don't get the extra special privilege of all these hard passes and permanent space for your TV network on what's known as Pebble Beach, which is just off of swing of the White House, where you point the camera and you get the great shot of the White House. You don't get to do that if you want to just go out of your way to undermine the Republic. And I'm perfectly comfortable having this conversation. Do I believe the courts will come in and ultimately shut it down? I do. I think the courts will stop it. But I'm perfectly comfortable having this conversation, especially when you've been through what I've been through, where they kicked us out of the White House Correspondents Association for something or other. I don't even care enough to have committed this to memory, but the White House Correspondents Association would not have Breitbart in it. Why not? We're arguably the most influential news outlet covering presidential politics of the last decade in this country. Recall in 2016, Harvard and MIT, a professor for Harvard and MIT, a guy named Yochai Benkler, he put out a study suggesting that the number one most influential news outlet in the 2016 election was Breitbart News. So you make the case none of this would have happened without us. And so we've not been given any special privilege. We've been discriminated against. So I just don't care. And then they say that they're going to boycott Trump. And then they show up at the UN. And what's noteworthy is that Trump isn't boycotting them. They're boycotting him. They're saying, we're not going to inform our audience of what's going on in the White House because we're so sad that the president took away some permanent badges for some of the people who just live to destroy him. So again, the more I think about it, the more I think about how the assassination attempts on the president, getting shot in the ear repeatedly, keep trying to kill him. Remember how after they tried to kill him at the White House Correspondents Association dinner with a crazy teacher from California? And all of those reporters out there, as I said, I think I said this on yesterday's show, but they got out their selfie sticks and they're filming themselves. They all thought they were the victims, but they're not the victims. They're the ones who report the fake news. They report thousands and thousands of times he's a Nazi, he's a fascist, he's an authoritarian. And then they keep trying to shoot him. They keep trying to investigate his family members. They keep trying to jail his family members. They keep trying to bankrupt his companies. And then he's saying, you know what? If you're not going to play fair, then you don't get a permanent badge. You got to go through the process of every other normal journalist who wants to cover the White House. You don't have some sort of extra special privilege where you get the fast pass line like your Disneyland, which is what it is. They took away their Disneyland fast track passes. Parents of a certain age, you know what I'm talking about. That's all they did. And we're supposed to act like this is the biggest threat on free speech ever. It's not. And we know it's not, because if it really was, and Caitlin Collins wouldn't be there at the UN asking her stupid Iran question. So, pretty fun. Pretty fun. Sonny Hostin doesn't like Trump's media ban. This is fun. Cut 11. Play this one, guys.
4: I'm so proud that the pool got together in solidarity.
5: Including Fox.
4: Including Fox News. Yes. That's what I was going to say. So you've got the five networks that constitute the principal White House TV pools: ABC, this network, I'm very proud of this network, CBS, NBC, CNN, and Fox News. And they all got together and said, we will not provide replacement pool coverage, which means we will not cover any White House events. Yes. Trump loves being on television. Mm-hmm. Like, I don't understand what is happening inside of the White House that he doesn't want us to know about. Well, that is one of the things. Like, this is giving dictatorships, because as you said, Anna, this is what happens with dictators. What is he trying to hide from the American people?
1: Yeah, that's what dictators do, is they allow for over 90% of the coverage of them to be negative. Newsbusters and the Media Research Center and all the good folks over there compile this. The establishment media, 90% of their stories on the president are negative or more. So that's not what dictators do. And when you keep calling him a dictator and acting like that, that's why people shoot him, and that's why he's going to have a lot lower tolerance towards just giving the media all sorts of extra access versus normal people who just want to have the news reported. So again, the more I think about this, the more I'm coming closer to the side of the White House. I was pretty neutral yesterday. I was pretty happy that he was talking about Breitbart a lot and the vice president. But now I'm starting to agree with them. I really am. Because these people can't make a good argument. They're not making any substantial arguments about what actually is the reason why this is such a bad thing. This is what's fun about, you don't always have to snap to judgment on stuff. It's okay to wait to see how things play out. Because if these are the arguments from Sonny Hostin from ABC, which is a propaganda network run by the Disney Corporation, which has deep interests in China, she's the one who's going to be the advocate for why Trump shouldn't do this because he's a dictator. Even though literally her company is owned by Disney, which is so hostile to Trump and so pro-CCP, it doesn't make a lot of sense to me. Maze Moore, who is one of the old news editors online, does a great job finding old stuff. This is a fun one. He found this, this cut 16 from CNN in 2013.
6: Reporters and photographers frustrated that independent media are shut out of even routine presidential events at the White House. No reporters, no photographers, so no uncomfortable questions of the president, and no images the White House can't control. Recent examples: the president's lunch with Hillary Clinton, his Oval Office visit with Malala Yousafzai, a Pakistani human rights activist.
7: As Dana Milbank wrote in the Washington Post just a couple of weeks ago, the White House is actually banning press corps photographers from covering what are not really private events. These are events that involve the President of the United States doing the people's business.
8: The White House advances the media to go around us. They don't need us anymore.
1: It's so great. It's so funny. I love that. Great catch by Maze Moore. Of course, that's what the Obama White House did. They only had one photographer. They took this guy, Pete Souza, and he was the only photographer who could shoot Obama, because they wanted to curate the image. They were so much more hostile to the press than Trump. Trump has been so much more communicative with the press. So, again, forgive me for not getting too worked up about this. All right, more on this in a moment, plus some cuts of Trump's UN speech. But let me tell you something I've been doing using this convenient red light therapy device called the SuperPalm 1050. 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SuperPalm 1050 is a treatment that's completely drug free, and you can use it right at home. I can see my device right now where I'm sitting right now. It's really cool. 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

0: Report Back in Business. We're going to be talking a lot about the UN over the next couple of days on the show. Trump is there. He just walked off of the stage. It seemed like an amazing speech. I've got some highlights cut for you. I'll share some of those momentarily. Some Greenland talk, some Iran talk. He called out Cuba for being a failed communist state. And apparently the Cuban delegation walked out, which I think just draws attention to the great line from President Trump. But before I get into Trump's remarks, let me play, first of all, this is UN Secretary General Antonio Guterres. This is his final message as he is departing as UN Secretary General. And we don't know who's coming next. We've been tracking it at Breitbart. I don't have a lot of detail that I think is germane to this audience at the moment, but I'll have more in a minute. But let's play cut 13, please.
1: Today, I call on every government to adopt a national plan to transition away from fossil fuels aligned with 1.5 degrees, with clear timelines and protection for affected workers and communities. We need climate justice with a focus on adaptation and finance. Developed countries must respect their commitments. They must triple adaptation finance and make the loss and damage fund work at scale. The present funds available in the loss and damage fund are ridiculously small.
0: So he says that we're going to adopt a national plan to transition away from fossil fuels. Now, let me ask you a question here. Let me ask you one. Have you noticed how the entire world, the world media run by leftists, has melted down because of the Iran war? Because why? Because fossil fuel prices have gone up. So are we really on the brink of transitioning away? Are we really on the doorstep of having to not be dependent on fossil fuels anymore? Or is it that the second gas prices go up 20%, we have a global meltdown? So it doesn't seem like fossil fuels are going away anytime soon. And what's amazing is that the climate change hoax has become so out of vogue on the left. It's humorous. It's very dark, but it's humorous. And it's really interesting for true believers. I got approached by a young man when I was giving this speech on AI, because I had a joke in my AI speech, which I just got the video of it. So I will put it up on the podcast feed coming up here. I'll tell you when that's there. But I was talking about, I was making fun of the fact that all the climate change alarmists all of a sudden shut their traps collectively when all of their AI stocks started going up and they realized how much energy it takes to have an AI company. All of a sudden, they were no longer concerned with climate change and global warming. Think about Greta Thunberg, whatever her name is, the very small autistic woman who was the face of the climate change movement for so long. You know what she's doing these days? She's a Hamas activist. She's advocating on behalf of Gaza, which is Hamas. That's what she's doing now. She's not even on climate change anymore. They've all moved on, aside from apparently Secretary General Antonio Guterres, who could not convince the world that we need to mortgage our future on climate change nonsense. And now everyone's moved on, and they all want to make that sweet, sweet AI cash. So interesting, interesting, interesting. All right. One other one that I want to point out before we roll into some of Trump's UN speeches. Marco Rubio commented on the new Greenland agreement, which is historic. And I would like to share more of it on the show. Let's play cut 15.
2: We have a new agreement now that's actually great for Greenland and Denmark as well, because it provides for their security. And what it, first of all, it's permanent. It's forever. Like, there's no expiration to this deal. It allows us to build as many military bases as are necessary for missile defense, for so forth. It puts us in an investment screening process together with Denmark. So you're not going to wake up one day and realize, okay, yeah, the Chinese military is not there, but their companies own all the ports. Their companies own all the land. So it's a great deal. It's a fantastic achievement. It never would have happened had the president not raised this issue. You know, multiple American presidents understood the geographic importance of Greenland. This is the first president that actually has done something about it.
0: The last part's the key part for me, is that you're supposed to do stuff as president. We elect you to do stuff. And I think a lot of the frustration for people, particularly in election years, is when conservative Republicans, they have the power and then they don't do anything, or they use it for things that are just not overall helpful. There's a story going around that kind of blew my mind, that John Curtis, who is the senator from Utah, is now calling on the Senate Judiciary Subcommittee to probe President Trump's son, Donald Trump Jr., because some sort of a Russian oligarch or something paid for part of his wedding reception. So there's no evidence that Donald Trump Jr. or Donald Trump himself has done anything that's, you know, aided the Russian government or something like that. But because a rich Russian guy contributed to a powerful person's son's wedding, which is probably was millions of dollars to do the whole thing, That Curtis now said he's trying to prevent the presidency from becoming a vehicle for private enrichment. What's remarkable about this is that this has been a rich tradition in this country where the family members of the president make a little money. That's just how it works. And now all of a sudden Republicans are going to be standing up to Donald Trump right before an election and make it as though aiding the Democrats' narrative that Trump is a corrupt family when it's not a corrupt family, especially relative to the Bidens. So even Republicans are getting in on this thing, and that's, mark my words, if the Republicans lose, keep an eye on stuff like this. If this is where they're going to spend their time, that's why a lot of them are going to deserve to get taken out. We'll be right back. Between running a newsroom, hosting a daily show, and keeping up with my giant family, my days don't exactly slow down. 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

top priority, policing Donald Trump Jr.'s wedding? Is that what you're looking for in this election year? Well, Republican John Curtis is. Guys, this is why I get very reluctant to be a Republican. Okay, I am a conservative. I'm also a populist. I'm a nationalist, but very reluctant to be a conservative because of this stuff. To be a Republican. Especially when you look at the stakes, Democrats want Trump out almost.

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16: And all of the madness has got you going. All right. We got a great crew in at the Marlowe Show. Greg Ebben, Sean McConnell, Roger Wicker Jr., Rick Locke, Garrett Schally, Matt Zibel, Ricky Lopez, Misty Callahan, John Cassio, Daniel West all deserve shout-outs. Let me roll through some of the news. Look-maxing influencer Clavicular has been charged with rape in Massachusetts. I've been saying, guys, it's always the people you most expect. It's almost as if there is a warning somewhere, I forget where it was, about if you have too much vanity, it might not be good for you. People are super vain. Might not be good for your immortal soul. Oh, yeah, the Bible. That's where that comes from. Strange. Yeah, it's a lot of wisdom in that. But anyway, we'll see if this is legit or not. But this is a 20-year-old online influencer who encourages men to max out their physical appearance, which, again, I do think some of it's Overton window moving, and I do think people who are schlumpy and schlubby and let themselves go, probably not a net benefit for society if we have too much of that. But overall, this is someone who would take things to such an extreme that not only was he doing extreme dieting and weightlifting and plastic surgery, but even things like before photos, he would hammer his cheekbones so that they would have some inflammation to have more definition. Crazy stuff like that, and charged with a capital R rape of a minor, by the way. So, but I gotta tell you, good-looking people tend to get less jail time. So keep an eye on that. That's not entirely a joke. All right. Speaking of not good-looking people, not looks-maxing, Governor J.B. Pritzker, he's running for president, guys. And you know how I know? Because he's on the fat shot. The skinny shot, he admitted, one of the fattest people in American politics is now on the skinny fat shot. And he has said, quote, "I've always kept an eye on my health because of my family history." Well, you think he's always kept an eye on his health? The fattest man in American politics? Do you think that's true? Or do you think perhaps he's spinning and lying? All right, well, that's coming up. Read a story of Breitbart News. In Europe, migrant households are receiving a record amount of direct welfare payments in Britain. And this should never be acceptable. You cannot have a sane society. We cannot have a world that makes any progress if you're allowed to immigrate to a country and get a handout. It's completely insane, if you think about it, that you are welcomed in as a guest and then you immediately ask the taxpayers who are there, the government who is there, to take money. It's unconscionable for the people who are receiving it. But also, you have to note the importance of the fact that this example, if we choose to ignore these examples, then we are going to go the way of Europe. And we do this in the United States. There's a lot of people who are on welfare who come into the United States and they cannot add to the pie. You have to add. If we're going to have any immigration at all, it needs to be people who contribute. This is a major, major thing. This is way more important than where they're from or their race or their background or even how long they waited in line, in my opinion. The number one thing is no welfare recipients at all. So I would love to see what the numbers are in the United States. It's got to be huge, but huge levels in Europe and in particular England. It's an interesting warning. All right, one more Trump item. He met with Zohram Mamdani at Gracie Manor yesterday as the UN General Assembly takes place in New York City. So a big week for Mamdani. And Trump and Mamdani, their bromance, picked up right where it left off. Cut 17, please.
17: I certainly hope he will be a great mayor. You have to understand, I want what's good for New York. I want what's good for the country. So if I had a choice of having him be a bad mayor or horrible mayor, I don't want that. I want him to be a great mayor, and he certainly got potential.
16: So Trump is a cheerleader for this country. I think he's a cheerleader for New York City, and he knows New York is only horrible options for politicians at the moment. So I kind of like what he's doing, and I in the sense that I like the president being having a nonpartisan nature to him, but it still is a little cringe because we know that Mamdani isn't just a garden variety leftist. Mamdani is a guy who campaigns with Assam Piker who thinks the United States deserved 9/11, and that's his bro. And that's what we need to worry about, is that the Islamization of New York City is not a positive. There's a ad that's going around, and I would be shocked if this is the only time you hear this or see this today. Todd Beamer, who is the guy who said, "Let's roll," and then took down Flight 93, saving countless lives, maybe saving the whole country. His dad is narrating an anti-El Sayed ad. He's never been political in 25 years. Play cut 14, guys.
18: Good. Good, brother.
19: America deserved 9/11, dude. I'm saying it.
20: Do you think America then is worse than Al-Qaeda?
21: Pound for pound, yes, we have caused tremendous terror all around the world.
22: Abdul, are there any views that Hassan holds that you disavow?
23: I'm not here to disavow people's views.
24: Some of you have heard about my son. His name was Todd Beamer. He had little boys aged 3.5 and 1.5. He had a wife, Lisa. She was 5 months pregnant. When I hear anyone suggests America deserves 9/11, my question is, who would say that?
19: America deserved 9/11, dude. I'm saying.
16: Awesome stuff. And again, apolitical for 25 years, but taking a stand on El Saeed, Mondani's buddy, Hassan Piker's buddy. Powerful ad. If Republicans get to know the real Saeed, they're going to win that race. All right, that's it for today. Go in peace to love and serve the Lord. Thanks for listening and watching. 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
26: Fox News, I'm CJ Papa. President Trump addressing the UN General Assembly in New York City. He touched on the war in Iran, saying he has a big decision to make, adding,
27: "Do I drive them into hell with no chance of survival and no hope of future greatness or generations? But I believe we'll make a deal right after the election."
26: President Trump gets the security deal he wanted from Denmark and Greenland.
27: Tremendous for Europe and for the United States and for everybody and for Greenland. It's going to be incredible. And the people of Greenland have been so nice. The people of Denmark have been amazing.
26: The deal gives the U.S. the ability to expand its military footprint in Greenland to secure and defend the American continent. Ella Langley's Children in Texas is now the longest-running number one hit of all time. And they'll join your Billboard Hot 100. It was announced today. 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
5: 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Good morning. It's Tuesday, September 22nd. Up next, your local news and a check of the weather forecast. I'm Greg Paul, reporting for the Talk of the Quad Cities. KQ&A News brought to you this hour by Greenlee Designer Surfaces. Flagstaff Pulliam Airport has a more than $1.3 million incentive to attract a new airline.
6: This is thanks to an $800,000 Small Community Air Service Development Program grant added to local money. Airport Communications Manager Claire Harper explains they want service to Salt Lake City and Denver, which are both hubs for major airlines.
7: Northern Arizona is home to the Grand Canyon. We see about 5.5 million visitors at the Grand Canyon a year, and Flagstaff Pulliam Airport is the closest commercial airport.
6: Harper says the grant, which comes from the U.S. Department of Transportation, would be used for one airline.
7: We hope that this grant will allow us to begin new service in summer 2027, meaning that we'd be able to make an announcement late fall or early winter.
6: Flagstaff Pulliam Airport currently has air service to Phoenix and Dallas on American Airlines. I'm Bill Monroe reporting.
5: The Prescott City Council will be discussing propositions that will be on the November 3rd ballot during its voting session at 3 this afternoon. Prescott Unified School District Superintendent Clark Tenney is scheduled to make a presentation on the district's proposition. In addition, council and staff will discuss the seven proposed city charter amendments and related ballot language. Ballots are scheduled to be mailed out October 7th. Mayor Kathy Rusing explained where voters can get more information on all ballot measures.
8: You can go on to yavapaivotes.gov and scroll down and print out a copy of the sample ballot.
5: Rusing suggests people drop their ballots off once they fill them in, not put them in the mailbox.
8: I get it in the mail, but I also drop it off at the county administration building.
5: Also during the Prescott City Council meeting, the final public hearing on the Rodeo Master Plan will be conducted. The town of Prescott Valley's Creative Services team has received a national honor, while Yavapai County Emergency Management has received a statewide honor.
9: The team has been recognized with a Silver Circle Award from the City County Communications and Marketing Association. This award honors the team's work on the Prescott Valley Brand Guide, a resource that provides guidance on colors, fonts, and design templates. Town officials are giving a special shout-out to graphic designer Elizabeth Smart for her vision, design, and leadership on this project. As for the Yavapai County Emergency Management Department, Manager Ashley Alquist has been honored with the Distinguished Service Award. This award, which comes from the Arizona Association of Emergency Managers, recognizes Alquist's strengthening partnerships and improving preparedness throughout Yavapai County and Arizona. I'm Lindsay Draper reporting.
5: In KQ&A Sports, the Arizona Diamondbacks start a three-game series with the Colorado Rockies at 5 tonight, and all the live action can be heard right here on KQ&A. That's your news. I'm Greg Paul, reminding you to download the free AZ Hometown Radio mobile app and listen live to the Talk of the Quad Cities online at kqna.com.
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5: 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For the Prescott area, sunny today with a high temp of 83, clouds tonight with a low of 57, and partly sunny tomorrow, 81 for the high. In the Verde Valley, sunny with a high of 93 today, this evening clouds with an overnight low of 64, and partly sunny on Wednesday with a high of 91. That's your forecast. 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
12: And delivering common sense for the American people. 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
13: Shocking new polling data about political violence in America. You must listen carefully this hour to what I'm about to tell you about what's going on the American left. The president has struck a deal on Greenland. We revisit my old CNN debates on the matter, and we have audio of the president's remarks this morning at the United Nations. And my friend Allison Schrager, the economist, is here with her new book called Worth the Risk. It's on bookshelves today. Interesting reading for sure. It's Tuesday, September the 22nd. I'm Scott Jennings reporting for Salem and coming to you live from New York City, where on this day in 1776, New York City had fallen to the British. And General Washington desperately needed intelligence to decide what to do next. What he needed was a volunteer, someone willing to cross enemy lines, someone with enough courage to take the risk. And with him, this volunteer would carry the knowledge that should he be caught, he wouldn't be treated as a soldier, but rather as a spy, and of course the catastrophic consequences that would come with that. One young officer stepped forward, just 21 years old, a Yale graduate, and before the war, this volunteer had been a school teacher, in fact. So they disguised this volunteer as an out-of-work Dutch schoolmaster looking for work. And for several days, he gathered information about the British positions and what they were up to over there. But before he could return to Washington's army, he was captured. The British found the material that he'd collected, and there would be no rescue and no long imprisonment. At 11 o'clock in the morning on September the 22nd, he was marched to the gallows in New York City, not far from where I sit today. And according to witnesses, the young patriot faced death calmly and offered one final declaration. I only regret that I have but one life to lose for my country. His espionage mission had failed, but the courage of Nathan Hale would reverberate through American history. Nathan Hale, executed on this day, September the 22nd, 1776. You know, Nathan Hale went to the gallows trying to win independence for a country designed to save us from political violence and mob rule. But 250 years later, we are confronting a very different attitude towards and about America. I share with you today some new polling that we simply cannot ignore. A growing number of people seem perfectly comfortable with the idea of taking someone else's life because of politics. And I want to be careful with what I'm about to say here. Political violence is wrong no matter who commits it. It is wrong when it comes from the right or the left. It's wrong when the target is a Democrat or a Republican, whether it's the president or a protester, a police officer, a judge, a journalist, or any ordinary American going about his or her life. Political violence is not merely another form of political expression. It is the destruction of politics itself, because politics rests upon one foundational agreement that we settle our differences with arguments and elections and debates and laws, not with fists and bullets and bombs. But today, two shocking surveys suggest that this foundational agreement is breaking down. And the most disturbing evidence is now emerging from the American left. A group called the Center for Strategic Politics surveyed Democratic voters this month and presented them with several hypothetical headlines describing how President Trump could leave office before the end of his term. 87% said they would react positively if Trump were impeached, convicted, and removed from office. An expected result among Democratic partisans, which no doubt portends the impeachments to come should Democrats win the November election. But then this poll crossed a dangerous line. 59% of Democratic voters said they would react positively to a headline announcing that military leaders had removed President Trump from power and assumed control of the United States. Let me repeat that. 59% of Democrats expressed a positive reaction to the idea of a military coup taking out the president and assuming control of our nation. A clear majority of Democrats has warm feelings toward the U.S. military overthrowing your elected government, because that's how much they hate the president of the United States. But that's not even the worst part of this survey. I want you to listen to this carefully. 29% of these Democrats surveyed said they would react positively to the news that President Trump had been assassinated while speaking at a rally. 3 in 10 Democrats that you could meet on the street are harboring, hypothetically, warm feelings towards the news of a Trump assassination, towards the murder of a political opponent. Murder. I saw these results last night, and to be honest, I tossed and turned over it all night long. 3 in 10 Democrats willing to tell a pollster that the assassination of the president would leave them with a positive feeling, and a clear majority expressing approval of an outright military coup. These are not normal political opinions. That's a dangerous, undemocratic, violent ideology lurking in the heart of millions of your fellow Americans. And before you dismiss one poll as an outlier, I want you to consider this data taken directly from America's college campuses. The Foundation for Individual Rights and Expression has now surveyed 300,000 college students over the last 6 years. Its latest study found that 69% of students believe shouting down a campus speaker can be acceptable. 54% say blocking other people from entering an event can be acceptable. And 34%, more than 1 in 3 college students, say that using violence to stop someone from speaking can be acceptable, at least in some circumstances. That number, by the way, has gone up 10 points in the last 4 years. I want you to think about the progression among some liberals on college campuses. First, you decide that certain opinions must not be heard, so you try to stop them. Then, if you haven't gotten them canceled, you decide that shouting them down is justified. If that doesn't work, you move to physically blocking the door. And finally, if everything else has failed, violence itself becomes justified, all in the name of stopping free speech. Why? Think about what the left has instilled in the hearts of its supporters in the last decade. If the person speaking is a fascist, if words are violence, if the other party represents an existential threat, then silencing that party and its representatives becomes self-defense. Assault becomes heroic, and eventually killing can be rationalized as necessary. We are witnessing the radicalization of an entire political party in America that harbors thoughts and feelings that are antithetical to American political values. Of course, this string does not begin with an assassin. It begins with the excuse maker. It begins with a professor who teaches students that disagreement is actually oppression. It begins with an activist who declares that speech itself is violence. It begins with a pundit who spends every night telling viewers that one party represents fascism, dictatorship, and the end of our republic. And then when somebody finally takes those words literally, everyone acts shocked. Everyone says the violence came out of nowhere. But it did not come out of nowhere. It fomented in a culture that increasingly accepted it, rationalized it, and in some cases, openly desired it. This is the point we are rapidly approaching in America. A dangerous and sizable portion of the left has convinced itself that political opponents are so illegitimate, so immoral, and so threatening that the normal rules no longer apply. They will not debate a speaker, so they shout him down. They cannot defeat an argument, so they block the auditorium. They will not persuade their fellow citizens, so they fantasize about removing the president through a military coup And nearly 3 in 10 say they would feel positively if the president were assassinated. This is not classic liberalism. Liberalism believes in free speech, due process, elections, pluralism, and the peaceful transfer of power. This is something darker. The hallmarks of communism and authoritarianism are everywhere in this data. Silencing the opposition, military coups, political assassinations. Democratic leaders, I hope you've read the same polling that I have. You cannot dismiss these numbers. You should be frightened by them. We all should be. And you need to take action within your own political movement. It's Scott Jennings on Salem. This is Common Sense for the American People on Tuesday, September the 22nd. I want to talk to you about supplements today. 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We have more news after this. It's Scott Jennings on Salem. Stay with us.

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7: In Arizona, water isn't just a worry, it's a crisis. I'm Jonathan Nez. Growing up in northern Arizona, my family didn't have running water or electricity. We had to take care of livestock, farm to tend, and water to haul. That's why as president of the Navajo Nation, I work with the Trump administration and other elected officials to deliver greater water access to northern Arizona. Now, Arizona is facing steep water cuts from the federal government that threaten rural Arizona and our way of life. 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It has to stop. I'm running for Congress because Eli Crane is failing us, and I approve this message because I'll work with anyone to save Arizona's water. Paid for by Jonathan Nez for Congress.
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3: When he's not in the Oval Office or owning the libs on CNN, he's here with us. 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
10: Okay, it's Tuesday, September the 22nd here in New York City. Scott Jennings, Common Sense for the American People. I am excited to take a victory lap today on an issue that Donald Trump has been right about from the beginning, that I have supported him on from the beginning, that the doomers and the naysayers and the Democrats and the libs have lied about, snickered about, and freaked out about from the beginning. Today, at the United Nations, the President of the United States signed an agreement with the Prime Minister of Denmark, which puts the United States fully in charge of Greenland security forever. Donald Trump was right about Greenland from the beginning. Harry S. Truman was right about Greenland from the beginning. Secretary of State Seward was right about Greenland from the beginning. And finally, we got it done. Historic agreement between the United States and Denmark gives Donald Trump everything he wanted and everything we needed as it relates to the future security of Greenland. And I don't want you to take it from me. I want you to take it from the Prime Minister of Denmark herself. Cut 14.
11: States has defended the free world, created prosperity and progress, peace and freedom. And I am very proud to say that in the Kingdom of Denmark, the United States has a friend that has always kept our word, an ally you have always been able to rely on. And this day represents a milestone in our long-standing cooperation. 75 years ago, we entered into an agreement about the defense of Greenland. Today, we are signing an even bigger and better agreement, a deal that can last forever. This deal is good for the United States. It's good for Greenland, for Denmark, for the NATO alliance, and therefore also good for Europe. In other words, we are strengthening our common security, boosting our common deterrence, showing our adversaries who we are, and we are doing it together. Mr. President, you have been very clear. You don't want adversaries to come too close. I fully agree. And with this deal, they are not. We are making sure that they will not be allowed to get any control or significant influence in Greenland. And we are making sure that more allies are present in the Arctic at the same time. Our agreement today underlines the importance of the NATO alliance, and we welcome engagement and involvement in Greenland from partners and allies even more. This agreement also recognizes the United States' defining historical and ongoing contributions to the security and defense.
10: Okay. Denmark is happy. Donald Trump is happy. What were you told time and again on these cable panel debates? You had all these Greenland doomers coming on, telling you we were going to invade Greenland, and we were going to mess up NATO, and we were going to bomb an ally. This is not necessary. Listen to the Prime Minister of Denmark today. They're very happy. They want to be partners and friends and allies with the United States. They also understand the strategic importance of Greenland. This is a good thing. And yet, for the last year and a half, this thing has ranged from a punchline to some sort of crazy alarmism on the American left. And it was all hysteria that was ginned up, made up, useless, all to just hurt Trump, destabilize Trump, create fodder. Why? Here at the end, he is proven correct, and we have everything we want. How many panels, how many debates, how many nights did I sit there through hysterical person after hysterical person, and here at the end, total vindication for yours truly, vindication for the president, and a good deal for the United States of America. All right, let's talk about your sleeping arrangements. Listen, it's been hot in Kentucky. I mean, we're getting close to the fall, but it's been hot. I'm a hot sleeper. 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Scott on Salem. 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
10: 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It's Tuesday, September the 22nd. Common Sense for the American People. Scott Jennings broadcasting for Salem live from New York City. Coming up in 60 seconds, a conversation about the future of American energy policy. But first, I want to tell you about a public policy partner I trust to get big things done. It's called the Mackinac Center for Public Policy. For almost 40 years, Mackinac has stood for economic opportunity, limited government, and the rights of working people. Their work helped secure a landmark Supreme Court victory, the Janus decision, which established that public employees, including police, firefighters, teachers, nurses, and corrections officers, can't be forced to pay union fees as a condition of employment. Since Janus, Mackinac has helped 1.5 million workers, 1 in 4 government employees, exercise their freedom to choose whether to remain in their union. Help spread the word to friends and family who may not know that they have a choice. I want you to go to advancingliberty.us.

0: clean energy that in the past, you know, some folks on the left have said, well, we have to basically engineer the government around forcing this. Is it viable just in the free market on its own?
1: So I'm happy to start with this one. So I think the key thing to know is that this is the stuff that is here today. So if you want to build energy today and tomorrow, these are the projects that have been in the queues around the country waiting to link up to the grid. And so, yes, it's viable today because, yes, it is what is available today to meet this rapidly rising demand.
2: And I would add, you know, that's what's the beautiful part of this moment and the regulatory reforms that each of our organizations are here fighting for, and ultimately I think the president wants on his desk pretty quickly here. It's tech-neutral reform. It's about how do we drive what generation can be put on the grid as fast as possible, and we're going to let the market decide ultimately. Like, we're going to let the market, consumers, and our electricity providers build what they can to meet this moment and enable an economic growth in this country that I think our communities need.
0: Voices you're hearing on the show today, Jeremy Harrell and Rich Powell, talking the future of American energy here. Look, we've got a lot of conversations going on out there about these data centers. And a lot of it is driven by people who believe that data centers are causing their utility bills to go up. Recently, the U.S. House passed the Ratepayer Protection Act. Overwhelming, bipartisan. I think it was like 417-3. It's sitting in the Senate, and it feels like they're going to get something over there. They almost got unanimous consent last week, but one Senator Heinrich from New Mexico objected to it. How do you feel about the Ratepayer Protection Act? Is this the legislative guidelines or guardrails that are needed to reassure the American people that data centers, which do need power, are not going to ultimately drive up their personal electric bills?
2: I can start. I'd say it's important that we seize this moment of rising demand that's driven by data centers, by advanced manufacturing, and by electrification of the economy in a targeted way. We need to do it the right way. And it's right that the consumers are concerned about the impact that these new large loads could ultimately put on the grid. The flip side of that is we don't have an option to not rise to this occasion. We need to lead. We need to ultimately compete with China. We're ahead at the moment, and energy is the long pole in the tent. And so things like the Ratepayer Protection Act can help ensure that the people who need this power are bringing, you know, solutions to the table, that we're driving private sector investment into this space and keeping power affordable.
0: Talk to me about technologies like geothermal, carbon capture, hydropower, long-duration energy storage. Where do these things fit into the equation, in your opinion?
1: So certainly for the folks that are building new high-tech infrastructure around the country, they are more and more interested in these new technologies because the beautiful thing about them is that they run 24/7, 365. You can call on them when you need to call on them. So they have a lot, we call that capacity. Mm-hmm. If you're an electricity engineer, they've got a lot of capacity around them. And they all happen to be carbon emissions free. So if you're a company that cares a lot about, you know, the quality of your energy and having carbon emissions free energy, they check both of those boxes. Our membership at SEBA has started to buy those new technologies in very large quantities. So in the last 2 years, we've done some of the largest power purchase agreements ever with some of those, with geothermal, with advanced nuclear energy, with carbon capture technologies, with hydro. And so we see that as a terrific addition to a portfolio that also has a lot of solar and wind and batteries in it.
2: And no coincidence that President Trump and this administration has made these technologies central to their affordability agenda. The president put executive orders out to massively scale up nuclear in this country as this technology is taking off. It's putting resources and regulatory reforms behind geothermal. It's trying to secure our critical mineral supply chains in this country so we're not reliant on China to build out some of these storage technologies. And we absolutely need to be getting the government out of the way on hydropower because the grid needs clean, affordable, and reliable power.
0: All right, 30 seconds to go here. Perfect world, by the end of this year, what will have President Trump signed into law that puts us on a path that you all think gets us the energy we need and it's clean?
1: A historic bipartisan deal that establishes a level playing field for all technologies, makes permitting a heck of a lot easier, reduces endless lawsuits and litigation over these permits, and that fixes our national transmission system so we can build the grid we deserve.
0: Percentage chance it happens. Handicap it for us.
2: 70%.
1: I was going to say 70.
2: This moment, our country needs it. And that's why you see Republicans and Democrats coming together to ultimately work out this deal and ultimately put it into law so it's durable beyond the President Trump's administration.
0: And if someone wants to learn more about what's going on at ClearPath, where do they find you?
2: Sure. 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We're a conservative energy advocacy organization trying to get these solutions and bring affordable, reliable electricity to the grid.
1: All right. 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
0: All right, there you go. Jeremy and Rich, thanks for coming on the Scott Jennings Show. We're going to be talking a lot about energy in the show today. In fact, former Minnesota Governor Tim Pawlenty coming by later. He just took over the solar guys, so we're gonna hear what he has going on. Appreciate your time today.
2: Thanks,
0: all right,
2: guys.
0: I want to talk a little bit about gold and silver. 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
0: All right, Tuesday, September the 22nd. Thanks for joining us here on Common Sense for the American People. Our next guest, Allison Schrager, senior fellow at the Manhattan Institute, has a new book out today. You can go down to the bookstore or go on your wherever you buy books and buy it today. It's called Worth the Risk, The Seven Myths That Keep Us From Taking the Chances That We Need to Take. Allison, welcome in here to the Scott Jennings Show.
13: Thanks so much for having me.
0: All right. You say we've never had a better time to take risks, yet Americans have never been more afraid of taking them. What happened to us?
13: Well, you know, it's just ratcheting up of risk aversion. Some of it is that we got wealthier. Some of it is that technology has made us safer but made us feel more dangerous. And also just the role of the government has really evolved. It used to be its role was mainly facilitating us taking risk, like bankruptcy, homesteading, things like that. And now its role is to actively remove risk from our lives.
0: You, in this book, challenge the idea that the world is becoming more dangerous. But, you know, people say that all the time.
13: Mm-hmm.
0: In a world that's insecure, or with insecurity everywhere, or with danger lurking around every corner, you hear that language applied to almost every commercial mm-hmm. or everything. But you think the world is actually getting safer. Why is it that Americans feel less secure right now?
13: I think people like to feel that way. I think there's something natural. And also, it doesn't mean the world's completely safe. It's just safer than it was ever before. So it doesn't mean danger doesn't exist, or ultimately civilization exists on a fault line, which, you know, makes, you know, the buildings more secure and you're more likely to survive an earthquake, but they can still happen. Mm.
0: Allison Schrager is our guest today. She is a senior fellow at the Manhattan Institute and has this interesting new book out called Worth the Risk, The Seven Myths That Keep Us From Taking the Chances We Need to Take. Allison, you argue in this book that excessive risk aversion has real economic consequences. Is America's reluctance to take chances now like hurting entrepreneurship in our sort of overall economic development? Have we become so risk averse that we're limiting ourselves on the growth side?
13: Yeah, I mean, we're seeing that everywhere. You know, we keep hearing about it's such a risky time to be working, but wage variability, like how much wages go up and down year to year, has actually been trending down for everyone but the top 5%.
0: Mm.
13: And that's because people have become less likely to move, start a business, or even change jobs. So all I said, like, there's a lot of policy that keeps people from doing it. But when people complain that wages aren't growing as fast as they used to, it's like that's the flip side of taking less risk. So, and also there's all these sort of personal dimensions about, you know, people feeling like they're succeeding less in their personal lives. Like everything you want out of life has to come with some risk taking. But I feel like we've all been sold this lie that if we pursue safety, will give us what we want.
0: Mm. One of the myths in the book is that you shouldn't take risks unless you're rich. Is that a rational concern or irrational concern?
13: Well, there's a rational concern to it, which is if you don't have a lot and you lose everything, that's really bad. Like if Elon Musk takes a gamble, he's going to be fine.
0: Right.
13: But the problem is that sort of dooms lower income people to a life of stagnation because you also have to take risks to get ahead. And what we're seeing, again, is like only the top 5% are still taking meaningful risks while everyone else is stagnating. So, I mean, there's ways we can manage that and sort of protect lower income people from downsides of risk, but still enabling them to get the upside that they deserve.
0: You know, it seems to me that for most of our country's history, you know, there really was no safety net.
13: Mm-hmm.
0: You know, we didn't do anything for you. If you took a risk and failed, you just failed, and you just had to decide to start over. We have taken steps over the last, I guess, century. We've got social safety nets. We have economic safety nets. We have every kind of safety net you can imagine to protect people from, you know, bad outcomes, bad luck, or having failed after taking a risk. Has the government unintentionally encouraged Americans to stop taking risks or prioritize safety and stability over risk? I'm curious your opinion about how all of this safety net government policy has impacted people's thinking about actually taking a risk.
13: Well, I don't know if it was unintentional. In the beginning of the 20th century, you know, the economy had changed. We were living in cities. We were, you know, we were less agricultural. So if something went wrong with you, something went wrong with the economy at the same time. And that sort of leaves open this gap for insurance, which the government rose to the occasion, and it created the safety net where if something bad happens to you, we'll make sure you don't fall into abject poverty or starvation. And that's good. The problem is around the time of the Great Society, the shift changed to being like, no, let's just prevent risk taking altogether. And that, you know, wasn't as good. There's a difference in finance between insurance, where you're protected from downside but still get upside, versus hedging, which is let's just take risk off the table altogether. And we've been moving more and more into that direction. And, you know, it's seductive to think that you can not have to take risk and still get upside. To be honest, that's why I think socialism is so popular now.
0: Oh, yes.
13: Because it promises you no uncertainty whatsoever.
0: Alison Schrager, that's the voice you're hearing. She has the book, Worth the Risk. I just typed it up on Amazon. Ready to buy it today in bookstores today. Take a break. More on the Scott Jennings Show after this.
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21: Gianna Gelosi. President Trump told the United Nations General Assembly in New York that he had a decision to make on Iran, strike a deal with Tehran, or annihilate the Islamic Republic.
22: Do I drive them into hell with no chance of survival and no hope of future greatness or generations? But I believe we'll make a deal right after the election. because it doesn't make sense for them not to.
21: Meantime, the president signed an agreement with Denmark, easing tensions over his calls for the U.S. to acquire Greenland.
1: The U.S. plans to open two new military bases in Greenland. The plan would reestablish one Cold War-era military base in the southern part of Greenland and convert a military outpost on the east coast, which is currently being used by the Danish Sled Dog Patrol.
21: It's Fox's Alex Hogan. 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
3: 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Good morning. It's Tuesday, September 22nd. Up next, your local news and a check of the weather forecast. I'm Greg Paul, reporting for the Talk of the Quad Cities. 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
23: Pulliam is one of 14 airports across the United States selected to receive a grant from the U.S. Department of Transportation.
24: It's called the Small Community Air Service Development Grant Program, often to refer as a SCADV. And the program is designed to help small communities address air service deficiencies as well as high airfare challenges.
23: Airport Communications Manager Claire Harper says they're open to any airlines, even United, to provide flights to and from Salt Lake City and Denver.
24: Previously, we had service on United, but unfortunately, due to the COVID pandemic and the pilot shortage, that service discontinued in October of 2022. It was a very successful route.
23: Last year, with just one carrier, 82,000 people flew in and out of Flagstaff Pulliam Airport. 2025 was their busiest year and about 5% busier than the year before. Officials are hoping to make an announcement on a new air carrier in late fall or early winter. They could get started next summer. I'm Bill Monroe reporting.
3: A Prescott Valley shooting suspect has been charged, while a Chino Valley armed domestic incident suspect is in custody. Last Saturday night, a 53-year-old man was shot and killed outside the Moose Lodge on 6th Street. A 20-year-old was taken into custody, and during the investigation, it was determined all parties knew each other. The suspect has been charged with homicide. In Chino Valley, on September 3rd, a female suspect reportedly pointed a firearm at family members. 59-year-old Candy Lambrecht was taken to a Mesa medical facility for evaluation and treatment. Chino Valley police officers arrested Lambrecht on 9 counts of aggravated assault, a count of resisting arrest, and reckless display of a firearm. Yavapai College student and workforce housing is now available at the Verde Valley campus.
25: At a ribbon-cutting event last Wednesday, College Chief Operating Officer Clint Ewell told attendees Yavapai's vision wasn't simply to build housing for employees and students. It was to ask whether Yavapai could test and demonstrate attainable housing ideas that might be useful to the broader community. Ewell also shared the tiny homes were built by Yavapai Construction students. Since this work was integrated into the instructional programs, they were able to build these homes for a fraction of what the comparable construction would have cost. Project partners include the Town of Clarkdale, Civic Tech Engineering, Fan Contracting, Sun's Landscaping, American Fence, and Arizona Public Service. I'm Lindsay Draper reporting.
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3: 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For the Prescott area, sunny today with a high temp of 83, clouds tonight with a low of 57, and partly sunny tomorrow, 81 for the high. In the Verde Valley, sunny with a high of 93 today. This evening, clouds with an overnight low of 64, and partly sunny on Wednesday with a high of 91. That's your forecast. 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
6: Okay, we are back. And look, I'm loving it. I don't care. I love it. Will it get reversed? Yes, most likely. Will people continue losing their minds? Remember, this is a huge opportunity for CNN and MSNBC. They're milking it. And you could say, why give them the satisfaction? Well, I think for history's sake, part of it is it has to be said that they're worse than dishonesty. They're collusion with the enemy. They are, in fact, the enemy. CNN, MSNBC, The New York Times, ABC, CBS, these people are the enemy of the people. Now, I'm not saying just because they're, you know, it's weird. As long as you don't break the law, you're allowed to be an enemy of the people. I don't like it, but you are allowed to harm as long as you don't break the law. We don't have any law, I don't think, against distorting the news and even lying about the news. I don't think that's against the law. In a way, I don't want it to be against the law. I don't want there to be a commission determining what the truth is, what isn't. You know, I don't want any of that. So you can lie like crazy. It is a free country, but you don't get to be inside the White House. You know, I can't show up at the Department of Veteran Affairs and just say, let me in, here I am, or the Department of the Treasury. I want to do a story on the Treasury Secretary. Where the hell is he? No, I can't do that. I'd have no constitutional right whatsoever. Whatsoever. So it's very amusing to me. It really is. And I think President Trump is having some fun with it, but it's more important than just having some fun. These people have created a stench. That's what they try to do, an aura of negativity around Republicans, around Trump. Everything they do is evil or illegal or unprecedented. And no, what they're doing, you know what they are espousing? Not having borders, sexualizing children, genital mutilation without parental that kind of stuff is crazy. All right? And they make us feel crazy or look crazy. We're not. But the world is broken and fallen, and in a weird way, it's kind of supposed to be like this. In a weird way. I feel much better. After I realize that, I'm like, okay, I can kind of take some of this a bit easier. It says right in the Bible, the world is fallen and broken. You can't submit to the world. Don't be like the world. Be like Jesus, quite frankly. It's, yeah, you got to have some role model. We'll fail, but we'll try hard. All right, so here he is at the United Nations, President Trump, after, I haven't seen the whole speech yet. I encourage you to watch the whole thing, the whole gosh damn kit and caboodle, and don't rely on anybody's summary of it. All right, here he comes right out of that thingamajig. Now, you know, the media, they're colluding to not cover him, but they can't even, like, cancel him. They can't even, like, they don't even know how to handle that. All right, we're going to cancel him, but they're still falling all over each other to cover him. Are you ready? Go ahead.
7: So it's an honor to be here. I'm surprised that CNN is here covering me. You shouldn't be here. You should not be here covering me. You said you weren't going to cover me. You shouldn't be covering me. But I will tell you, it is an honor to be at the United Nations, and we're making a lot of progress. Our country is doing really, really well. Thank you very much, everybody. Settle the war.
6: There he goes. Now, speaking a little bit more at length is Marco Rubio, Secretary of State. What's going to happen? You know, what's going to happen between him and J.D. Vance? How does that play out? I'm a J.D. guy, totally a J.D. guy, but this is a person without ambition, with a lot of ambition as well. Are they the running mates? We'll see. All right, here we go, right? The Secretary of State on with that Craig Melvin guy on today's show. Go ahead. Yeah. Yeah. You don't have it. We'll see what the hell you can do about it. Go ahead and put it in the machine, plus rewind, record, play and record, and see what you can do. Not too much to ask. It is good. And, you know, somebody told me whenever Marco Rubio speaks, it's like, wow, you come away with, wow, he's got a point. He's right about that. He's kind of Trump-like in that regard. Very much Trump-like. Now, somebody else told me that when you compare him to... Well, the problem is he's too... I don't know, that haircut. It's right out of middle school. He just has this boyish demeanor that I think is not presidential. But he's a great Secretary of State. Now we're ready. Go ahead.
5: Feels very strongly that the coverage he gets, and I can't blame him. Look, I got to be honest with you. Maybe you're not going to like to hear this, but I watch a lot of American news coverage, and it sounds, in some cases, for example, like they're rooting for Iran. It sounds like they highlight anything Iran says in all their public statements as true, and they downplay everything American officials say is wrong. I don't think that is what's behind this, but I think there's a trend line here that's very positive. So look, the White House feels very strongly.
8: With all due respect, should media outlets be banned because the president doesn't like their coverage? Should you be able
5: to
8: ban?
5: Banned. They are banned.
8: They're banned from the White House.
5: No, we're not closing CNN. Well, that's different. What they want is access to the workspace that the president
8: uses. Does it sit right with you?
5: The president feels very strongly that why should I have people working in my building and in my office that I believe are not honestly covering my administration? That's how he feels. We're not closing CNN. There aren't a bunch of police officers or soldiers kicking down the doors of MSNBC or MS Now, whatever it's called, and arresting people and unplugging it from the grid. They're just not allowed to work from the workspace at the White House.
8: But there'll be no changes to your traveling pool of reporters.
5: Well, we haven't discussed it, but again, I think, okay. You know, the administration, this is a decision the White House made about coverage in the White House. Like, I'll do a press conference today, and I imagine there'll be reporters there tomorrow, and there'll be reporters there from every outlet. I don't ask them who they're with, and so forth. And I don't think the White House is saying they're not able to cover the president. What he is saying, they're going to all write stories and do stories about the president. What he is arguing is, why should I have these people? What right do they have to be embedded in this building? They can cover the White House. They just can't have a desk there.
6: What do you think? I think it's pretty straightforward and reasonable. Look up the First Amendment and something else in that First Amendment, baby. You know what's in there? Freedom of religion. It comes before freedom of the press. Freedom of assembly. Freedom to peaceably assemble. Remember how quickly they said we couldn't do that during COVID? The fake news had no problem whatsoever blowing that part of the deal off. Interesting how they kind of roll. Very interesting how they roll. Let's see, what else can I tell you? I think the other matter today of great interest to me is the J.D. Vance situation. All right, what can I tell you? You know, my friend Rosenberg, Sid, in the morning, he went down to the White House to see him. He was totally charmed by him. I get to see him down there in Washington. I got to tell you, I was totally charmed by him. Not Washington, North Carolina. And I don't know. I think the guy's got it all going on. I was going to ask him a question. Then I realized, you know what? Who the hell am I to do this? Donald Trump Jr. is getting some heat for that wedding party that was paid for by a friend who happened to be Russian. Now, President Trump said something interesting about that. You know what? I've thrown wedding parties for people, too. People do that. And I'm like, do they? And I'm like, yes, they do. Somebody threw me. I've had two different people throw me wedding parties, my wife and I. Not the wedding, right? The wedding, that's obviously the father of the bride's got to deal that one, right? But then the wedding itself, that was paid for by family. But there are some events in the run-up. I got to tell you, we had something of a, I guess you'd call it a bachelor party, but it wasn't really a traditional bachelor party. My whole life was a bachelor party. I didn't have to go out and have another one, you know what I mean? But we did have this extended brunch with men and women, right? It was very nice, and it was kind of one of those, you know, four-hour lunch brunches. I never got the bill. I don't know who paid for that. Let's see, what else did I do? Oh, yeah, we had a dinner party. Some very nice people had a dinner party for us. I never saw the bill. So when you're the president's, like, son, I think that all this stuff is on a grander, bigger scale, right? Just a grander, bigger scale, and I understand. It's a little bit different when you're that rich. Hey, here's something else. George Washington did not shut down the farm when he was at the White House. Did you know that? That he was still making money when he was president of the United States from his farm in Mount Vernon. And here's something else. That farm was actually considered like way out of town. It's like a seven-minute drive now. Seven-minute drive if you're going 60 miles per hour. Let's see. What else do we want? I think with that in mind, I am going to revisit just a little bit. Well, first, this is J.D. Vance on the potential and now the reality of CNN, MS Now, and Politico suing the Trump administration. Cut eight, if you don't mind. Cut eight.
0: So CNN, MS Now, and Politico are now suing over the ban. Do you think it's appropriate for the president to be banning media outlets just because he doesn't like what they report?
9: Well, I take some issue with the premise. So he's not banning media outlets. What he's doing is saying, we're not going to give you special access to the White House if you engage in what is effectively propaganda. We have to remember those three outlets account about 92% of the stories that they have on the President of the United States, on the administration, are negative. That's not representative of the American people. It's not representative of public opinion. So if you're going to engage in what is effectively far-left propaganda, why would a Republican White House give you special access?
6: I'm not going to argue with that one at all. Let's see. Hey, real quick, Chris, you're on the phone. I need you for a second. What do you want to say? What did you want to say about this Mamdani and Trump situation?
10: With President Trump, the creator of the MAGA movement on the right, and Mayor Mamdani, one of the top three elected officials within the Democratic Socialist movement, it's exemplary of how politicians from different movements and ideological identifications can meet to discuss common interests. Trump has a history of doing this with Kim Jong-il and Putin. And, you know, there's another layer to look at this with. 4 months from now, when Trump is dealing with 52 or 53 Democrats in the United States Senate and a majority in the House of Representatives, it doesn't hurt for Trump to have somebody within the socialist network that he has a history of working with to talk about common interests.
6: Well, look, I'm always happy when people get together, but, you know, how much do you have in common with the socialists? You know what I mean? How much do you really have in common?
10: They still have to work together, though, Greg.
6: You know, I once asked President Trump, I asked him point blank, you know, you could reach out to the Democrats. You could have a better relationship with him. And he said, I could, but look, there's some things you can't negotiate. I mean, I'm not going to negotiate on the border. I'm not going to negotiate on this transgender mess. You know, there's some things that you will not negotiate that you can't give on. But you're right. Yeah. I mean, obviously, yeah, it's but no, there are some positives there. There are some positives.
10: I disagreed with Dick Morris's assessment of the midterms yesterday.
6: Oh, yeah. You think we're finished?
10: Well, I'm like a policy wonk, fiscal conservative Democrat. So there's a silver lining to this that's not being presented, you know, on these talk radio programs right in your neck of the woods. Like you have
6: well,
10: moderate
6: present the silver lining. Go ahead right now.
10: There are Democratic moderate to fiscal conservative Democrats that are in office right now in New York State, just north of New York City, and they do an outstanding job, and it's better even from your perspective.
6: I disagree with you. I disagree with you. These are the idiots who just signed on with that crazy, you know, we're not going to call them mother anymore. We're going to call them birthing person, right? That's the problem.
10: No,
6: these
10: maybe.
6: Well, I know
10: I'll
6: that's the way it goes.
10: Name,
6: I'm gonna. I gotta
10: I'll
6: go. I got. All right, stop. Like the real thing though is, the so-called common sense Democrats are intimidated by the hardcore left. All right. Now you may think they're, you know, common sense, and maybe in their heart of hearts they are, but they love power more than they love getting things done for the people. And to stay in power, that's the way the party is going. All right, and there's literally no negotiating about it. I gotta go. You know what? Do me a favor. Start that podcast, and I will listen, and I'll be right back.
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6: Man, I'm never going to get on a cruise ship. Another dumb thing happened on a cruise ship. People jumping off, people stabbing each other, riots happening on the pool deck, and apparently it's Suicide City out there. I don't know what the hell happens. It's got to be, especially if you have children, you know what I mean? You just got to, like, suck it up. You just got to suck it up and surrender. You know what I mean? Aren't you curious to see who wins the 28 election? Aren't you curious to see who wins the midterm in the end, right? I would just stick around just to see what the hell happens. You know, check out a life. You can drop out, move to the desert, but don't do that. You can't do that. And a guy just did that on a ship. I don't know. It makes me even more reluctant to go on a cruise. The only cruise I've ever been on was a military cruise. And I think about my kids. Oh, boy. You know, when I leave the house these days, if they find out I'm leaving, even if it's for a big interview like I had with the vice president, listen to this.
19: Annalise, where did you?
20: I don't like the vice president when you go.
19: Why not? Why don't you like him?
20: I don't want you to go.
19: Oh. But, honey, I'll be back in a day.
20: One day?
19: One day.
20: In 2 days.
19: One full day. Only one full day.
20: You mean today?
21: When are you going to be back? Night, morning, afternoon?
19: I'm going to come by in the afternoon on Tuesday.
6: They're so smart.
20: Do you have to go on Tuesday?
22: Oh, you have to stay here for a long time. You better stay there for shorter. Okay, Daddy?
19: Okay.
22: How far is North Carolina?
19: North Carolina is about maybe 500
22: like
19: miles.
22: Guess what?
19: In a plane, it goes very fast.
22: And this big, the top, that is going to be this big, okay, Daddy?
21: That's not that far.
19: No, it's not. It's a lot closer than Florida.
6: I don't know. It's very nice to be so desired and so missed. It's one of the great things about having kids, you know? I am the king of the castle. The king. Beautiful children, 6 and 4. How about that, huh? And I came back. I was back in one full day. Had to kind of... Couldn't be 1,000% honest with them, right? You can't be 1,000% honest. You gotta budget a little bit.
28: Hi.
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29: We need the rain, and I love the sounds of the monsoons.
30: I'm always worried. 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
6: Well, a very refreshing take. I've been pushing this, and I've been discussing this, and I've been airing this, and so has President Trump. And it's nice to see a little bit of media backup. The Wall Street Journal editorial page, Miad Maleski. Two major reports on the war with Iran this month likely gave readers the impression that the Islamic Republic has eluded America's attempts to contain it, thwarting both U.S. naval blockade of the Strait of Hormuz and economic sanctions. A September 1 Reuters report asserted that the blockade, by stopping Iranian crude, is succeeding where years of sanctions failed, while September 10 Journal report raised doubt that the blockade has worked, given that Iran has been able to resume assembling ballistic missiles. But this gets the war backward and therefore misses an important opening for Washington to potentially break Tehran. The war is a story of the sanctions' success, enabling military victories, which have in turn allowed the U.S. to put acute pressure on the Iranian economy. Years of economic isolation left Iran unable to contest its own skies when Israel and the U.S. attacked on February 28th. Nearly 900 U.S. and Israeli strikes hit Iranian targets in the war's first 12 hours. Supreme Leader Ali Khamenei and dozens of senior commanders and officials, including the Armed Forces Chief of Staff, died in the opening wave.

0: F-14s. It's crazy how old those damn things are. Iran's official military budget was $7.4 billion in 2025, according to the Stockholm International Peace Research Institute, down for a second straight year. Though Tehran spent more, 42% inflation ate the difference. Off-budget oil money supplements that figure, but even generous estimates put Iran's total military budget near $23 billion, less than a third of Saudi Arabia's and about half of Israel's. By the way, most of that is salary. Sanctions kept Iran from rebuilding properly after Israel destroyed roughly a third of its air defenses in June of 2025, a preview of what was coming. Tehran was exporting more oil than in any year since the U.S. quit the Obama-era nuclear deal and reimposed sanctions in 2018, and had reportedly received fresh Chinese missile batteries paid for in crude, a report Beijing denied. But while batteries can be bought quickly, the radars, data links, train crews, and repair depots that make a defense function cannot. Sanctions delayed Iran's first fighter purchase in roughly three decades. 48 Russian Su-35 planes, as per leaked Russian documents, which is meant to arrive between 2026 and 2028. Since the UN arms embargo snapped back last September, delivery would breach a Security Council resolution. Just as sanctions hollowed out Iran's defenses, they left the country's economy brittle. After 2018, Iran's economic output shrank 12% in 2 years, and investment fell 17%. Iran entered this war with year-over-year inflation at 62%. By July, it was 88%. You can't function that way. You cannot function that way, baby. The danger now is diplomatic, that Washington will let Iran out of its chokehold before the regime taps out. Tehran's stated price for reopening Hormuz, comprehensive sanctions relief, unfrozen assets, and end to the blockade, is a request for the cash and imports it needs to rebuild its missiles and air defenses. This would be a return to the Biden administration policy, under which weakened enforcement let the U.S. advantage decay. Iran's oil exports rose from 340,000 barrels a day in 2020 to 1.45 million in 2024, and revenue from $5 billion to nearly $50 billion, almost all of it from China. Instead, now is the moment to close off what commerce with Iran actually remains, cut off the gold and hard currency supply that the Treasury Department alleges runs through Turkey, work with the United Arab Emirates to enforce its own decision in August to halt all transactions with Iran, target the Iraq-based lifeline of banks and exchange houses that the U.S. alleges move dollars to Tehran under the cover of trade. I love it. I love it. Folks, this is working. And you know what? It may work right. It may work any moment now. We have this. There are negotiations underway right now with Iran. They want a deal. They're desperate. All of this stuff is adding up. President Trump said he doesn't care about the midterms, and I believe him. I care about the midterms. I just might care more than he does. And I understand. I do not begrudge him. He has to, doesn't only have to say it, he has to believe it. He has to believe it. Hey, has anybody ever been approached by a spy? It occurred to me, I forgot about it, but it happened decades ago. A Russian person in the 1980s, late 1980s, tried to, seduce me. A Russian woman. It all came back to me. It was like, I remember, man, I'm doing great with this girl. She was a spy. I was suspicious at the time. This spy thing is real. I saw a figure the other day. There are 10,000 active spies in Washington, D.C., and there may be as many as 20,000 in New York City. And they are actively trying to recruit, and they want to find people in compromising situations. You got to watch your behavior at all times. Dennis, hello.
1: Hello. Thank you for taking my call. So I want to know who that guy was from 10 or 15 minutes ago talking about middle-of-the-road Democrats. The middle-of-the-road, the same guys that don't want us to be taking care of Iran, even though Iran has been an enemy for 50 years and wants to kill us. And the same middle-of-the-road Democrats for the past 2 years have not given any support the Trump

0: on any project that he wants. And they vote as a bloc against Trump, no matter what he says, no matter what he wants to do. It's the Democrats against Trump. So where are those, other than Fetterman, where are those middle-of-the-road guys?
1: Yeah, I mean, look, Chuck Schumer used to be a middle-of-the-road kind of guy, right? He evicted everybody at his high school and said the illegal aliens have to come in. He goes parading down the street at the gay pride parade, bragging about his lesbian daughter adopting a baby. I mean, come on, right? There is no such thing. There is no such thing as a moderate Democrat anymore, and it's very sad. Thank you, pal. Roberta, hello.
2: Oh, hi, Greg. I kept hearing sound bites over the weekend about how President Clinton was going to wanted to take out Bin Laden, but the CIA wouldn't let him. But then I heard that Dick Morris showed just the opposite, that the CIA wanted to take him out, but Clinton was too busy worrying about Monica Lewinsky, and he was going to be impeached. So which one was the truth?
1: Well, I mean, wait, a couple of things. They could be both right in a weird way. You know, it's not just Bill Clinton's issue about Monica Lewinsky. I hate to say it, but let me put it to you this way. The Republicans hated them so much, right? They hated them so much. Was it really of national interest or national import that he was fooling around with Monica Lewinsky? Was that really worth stopping the country and having those hearings and blowing that wide open, right? He had to fight for the presidency. He had a fight to stay in power. And with all of that, I do think that there was a significant distraction, not just for him, but for the government, you know, worrying about Monica Lewinsky and the stupid dress and the semen stain and all that nonsense and Linda Tripp, right? And meanwhile, you know, there are real live things that we got to worry about. You know, this was the what do they call it? The peace dividend after we beat the Soviet Union. We had nothing to worry about. We had nothing to worry about. How wrong and stupid were we? So wait. What did Dick say exactly?
2: He said that the CIA was really upset that Clinton stopped them from.
1: Oh, that's a lot of crap. You know, the CIA, they always want to have it. They always want to have it multiple ways. You know, I mean, it's open to interpretation, but the CIA, they're one big con job, in my opinion. One great big con job. And they're always bad-mouthing the elected people. You know, they may not be the smartest, they may not be the brightest, they may not be the best, but they were elected. It's what we got. And I didn't vote for anybody in the CIA. They're just a bunch of people with jobs. And somehow they're the ones who make everything go. I don't like it. I don't like it whatsoever, Roberta. Be very, very, very skeptical when government bureaucrats, the deep state, tell you anything. All right? By the way, I'm a huge fan of Dick Morris. We had such an amazing conversation the other night. Everybody is talking about weight loss injections because the results are so dramatic. They work by lowering blood sugar and reducing appetite. So what if you're looking to lose weight but not interested in those painful weekly injections, especially when you hear about some of those intense side effects? That's why doctors created a weight loss supplement called Lean, L-E-A-N, and the results are remarkable. 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
3: 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Number one, the phone. 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
7: You know, I traveled across the country, well, actually down south from New York, and one thing I noticed, even though the systems are getting easier and more efficient, TSA people were great. The kiosks, they're not working as well. So I found myself going to the airline counter. And what happens when I go to the airline counter? Hello, welcome to National Airlines. May I help you? No. They just look at you like you're some sort of interloper, that you like you don't belong there. Uh-huh. No, I can't help you here. No, no, no. I mean, really, not nice. And also, I don't want to mention any names, but Starbucks, right? I mean, I assume they're told something to say when a customer makes a purchase that is getting more and more outlandishly expensive, right? Went to two of them over the past 72 hours. You know what I got? A look. A look. The head comes up and they just look at me. And I'm like, is it my turn to order? Okay, this is what I'll have. And then another time I said, I mean, maybe this is rude, but the same thing. Right? Somebody just lifted up their head and looked at me. And I said, welcome to Starbucks. May I help you? Thank you. I'll take a this, that, and the other thing. And, you know, look, I understand. I actually have great respect for people who are working there, you know? While other people are spending money, you guys are making it. It's great. It's great. Own it. Go all in. Yes, we'd all rather be sitting around working on our phones, scrolling and looking at something. I guess they don't let you do that at the Starbucks. Is that why they're so miserable? Is that why they're so miserable? Granted, also, the convoluted orders that people come up with, the double frappe thing that and the one pump of honey and all that nonsense. I mean, cut me some slack. I say, give me a tall or the large black coffee. It's all I want. You don't have to put it through the machine. You don't have to pump anything. You don't have to froth anything. You know, it's just pretty straightforward. And I get that look. I got a look there. I got a look at the airlines. The Uber people were rather nice, to be honest. The Uber people were fine. They were a little bit on the conversational side, more so than me. I had work to do. And I love this thing where I don't even have to touch the phone to get an Uber. I mean, it's like almost like reading your minds. It was prearranged, and that thing works very, very well. So traveling is definitely not, I'm not passionate about it, but I don't mind it either. You know, you just put your body on droop and you listen to them. I don't mind taking off my stuff. If you can get it, go downtown, go to the place, go to Kinko's, wherever the hell you got to go, and get the TSA pre-check. The TSA pre-check, you can leave your shoes on, you get to be on the shorter line, and it's a pretty good deal. I do that, but I really don't like to travel. Oh, the other thing, I wasn't in first class. I mean, these flights only had one class, but guess where I was sitting? 1A. The first row, there I was. Maybe on one of them I was, because they kept asking me if I wanted something to drink. And I said, yes, I'll have a Virgin Bloody Mary. Oh, yes, I'll have that. Yes. They were very nice, but too many. I guess, is there a pecking order there? The people who work at the front desk, do they want to be on the plane? I don't think so. I don't think it works that way. And overall, I think America. Well, what did J.D. Vance say about the mood of America? All right, as we were. J.D. Vance told me, I asked him point blank, what is the mood of America right now, Vice President Vance? Cut two, if you don't mind. Cut two. Yeah. The numeral two.
8: Vice President Vance, we thank you very much. Great to see you.
9: Of course. Good to see you, Greg.
8: What is the mood of the country right now? You're traveling all over the place, midterms. What's going on out there?
9: Yeah, I think, first of all, people are just starting to pay attention. So we're here in North Carolina today. Very great Senate candidate, Michael Wadley, who is running against a guy, Roy Cooper, who is one of these people who pretends to be a moderate. If you watch his television advertisements, you might even think he was a fan of Donald J. Trump. But of course, he's a very radical far-left Democrat. He's one of the guys who let out that vicious killer who murdered that innocent Ukrainian woman. We all remember the video of that blonde woman looking up at her killer right before she took her dying breath. Why was that guy on the street? He was on the street because Roy Cooper didn't do his job. So I think the mood of the country is just starting to pay attention to the race. I think obviously people are excited about getting back to school. I think there's a lot to be, you know, feel very positive about. A lot of people feel like they've got good jobs. Wages are rising faster than inflation for the first time in a long time. So there's a lot to be proud of. I think obviously people are very apprehensive about the news in the Middle East, fuel prices and so forth. So I think that the country is energized. It's positive. But I think the American people are smart. They're looking at the future and sort of wondering, how is this going to end? How is that going to end? While they're focused on the good as well.
8: So the message, if you could, in a word or in a phrase, what is the message right now to voters as you head into this critical season?
9: Yeah, I'd say the message is two very simple things. First of all, don't give power to the crazy people who started these problems in the first place. If you're frustrated about high prices, you have every reason to be frustrated by high prices. If you're frustrated by the fact that crime is higher than it should be, you have every reason. But we got the crime rate at the lowest level in 126 years after the Democrats got it at record levels. We've got inflation now finally under control after the Democrats got it to its highest level in 48 years. And so I think for us, the message is we've made a lot of progress, but we've got to make more progress over the next couple of years. Reinvest, double down on the political people who have done right by the country over the past 18 months. Don't give the country back over to a bunch of radicals who caused these problems that you're frustrated by in the first place.
8: Fraud numbers. What is the total right now that you have uncovered or realized?
9: So we've uncovered about $280 billion in fraud, and that's just since the president made me the leader of the fraud task force. Of course, there's a lot more out there. We're going to continue to work, and we actually have a big announcement, I believe, with Dr. Oz tomorrow morning on some additional fraud that we found. But it's just everywhere, Greg. It's in Medicaid. It's people who don't deserve, who are not entitled to those benefits, who are getting them. It's illegal people who are collecting Social Security. It's Medicare benefits that are going not to the people who paid into it for their entire lives, but in some cases, total phantoms, people who have invented a human being on paper just to collect fake benefits. It's everywhere in our federal government because, unfortunately, for so long, we had an administration, a series of administrations who just didn't take fraud seriously. One of the best things the President of the United States has done, and it's a long list, but one of the very best things he's done is actually empower us to fight fraud at all levels of the government because it's happening at all levels of the government.
7: I love it. All right. Don't believe the fake news. All right. Too easy. Too easy to put your mood on slump.
10: Right. Everything sucks.
7: No, no. And these people should be, quite frankly, rewarded, all right, for throwing Kamala Harris out. People forget, you know, essentially they beat an incumbent. That's a very, very, very hard thing to do. All right, to be continued, I got some videos to make. Thanks again to Vice President Vance, his staff. I'll be back soon. Bye-bye.

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3: Fox News, I'm John Saucier. It was President Trump speaking before the United Nations General Assembly this morning in New York, where he addressed the ongoing war between Russia and Ukraine. He says this fighting has gone on for long enough.
4: 25,000 young people, mostly soldiers, a month are dying. 25,000 a month. And I look at those battlefield pictures and I really don't want to see them anymore. It's so horrible to see.
3: The sound courtesy of UNTV. The Trump administration says they're removing more than 700,000 people from Obamacare health care plans, claiming they were fraudulently enrolled. Centers for Medicare and Medicaid Services Administrator Dr. Mehmet Oz.
5: We're seeing multinational criminal syndicates involved in this process. Small-time hoodlums are getting involved. It's an open secret. You can come into the federal government and use us as a piggy bank, so folks are coming here.
3: Democrats have accused the administration of trying to deliberately sabotage the Affordable Care Act. 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
7: 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Good afternoon. It's Tuesday, September 22nd. Up next, your local news and a check of the weather forecast. I'm Greg Paul, reporting for the Talk of the Quad Cities. KQ&A News brought to you this hour by Yavapai Plan. Flagstaff Pulliam Airport has a more than $1.3 million incentive to attract a new airline.
8: This is thanks to an $800,000 Small Community Air Service Development Program grant added to local money. Airport Communications Manager Claire Harper explains they want service to Salt Lake City and Denver, which are both hubs for major airlines.
9: Northern Arizona is home to the Grand Canyon. We see about 5.5 million visitors at the Grand Canyon a year. And Flagstaff Pulliam Airport is the closest commercial airport. We're a big tourism town.
8: Harper says the grant, which comes from the U.S. Department of Transportation, would be used for one airline.
9: We hope that this grant will allow us to begin new service in summer 2027, meaning that we'd be able to make an announcement late fall or early winter.
8: Flagstaff Pulliam Airport currently has air service to Phoenix and Dallas on American Airlines. I'm Bill Monroe reporting.
7: The Prescott City Council will be discussing propositions that will be on the November 3rd ballot during its voting session at 3 this afternoon. Prescott Unified School District Superintendent Clark Tenney is scheduled to make a presentation on the district's proposition. In addition, council and staff will discuss the 7 proposed city charter amendments and related ballot language. Ballots are scheduled to be mailed out October 7th. Mayor Kathy Rusing explained where voters can get more information on all ballot measures.
10: You can go on to yavapaivotes.gov and scroll down and print out a copy of the sample ballot.
7: Rusing suggests people drop their ballots off once they fill them in, not put them in the mailbox.
10: I get it in the mail, but I also drop it off at the county administration building.
7: Also, during the Prescott City Council meeting, the final public hearing on the Rodeo Master Plan will be conducted. The Town of Prescott Valley's Creative Services team has received a national honor, while Yavapai County Emergency Management has received a statewide honor.
11: The team has been recognized with a Silver Circle Award from the City County Communications and Marketing Association. This award honors the team's work on the Prescott Valley Brand Guide, a resource that provides guidance on colors, fonts, and design templates to ensure consistent look and feel across town materials. Town officials are giving a special shout-out to graphic designer Elizabeth Smart for her vision, design, and leadership on this project. As for the Yavapai County Emergency Management Department, Manager Ashley Alquist has been honored with the Distinguished Service Award. This award, which comes from the Arizona Association of Emergency Managers, recognizes Alquist's strengthening partnerships and improving preparedness and coordinating throughout Yavapai County and Arizona. I'm Lindsay Draper reporting.
7: 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That's your news. I'm Greg Paul, reminding you to download the free AZ Hometown Radio mobile app and listen live to the talk of the Quad Cities online at kqna.com.
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7: Your KQ&A weather forecast brought to you by Ciao Bella. For the Prescott area, sunny today with a high temp of 83, clouds tonight with a low of 57, and partly sunny tomorrow, 81 for the high. In the Verde Valley, sunny with a high of 93 today. This evening, clouds with an overnight low of 64, and partly sunny on Wednesday with a high of 91. That's your forecast. 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
15: Welcome to the Hugh Hewitt Show. I'm guest host Kurt Schlichter, sitting in for Hugh while he goes off and does Hugh Hewitt things out and about in this great land we call America. I'm coming to you from a great part of this great land we call America. Texas. I'm at the Texas Rancho. Okay. It's really just a house. But I'm here and I'm excited to be here because this is a lot different from my normal California haunts. Like you, I am a Southern Californian. Like you, I am an Ohioan by birth. Like you, I am a conservative and I'm proud of it. I've also got a few other things on my resume. I am a senior columnist at townhall.com. I'm the author of many books, including the Kelly Turnbull series of conservative action novels and the new forthcoming American Warlord. It's a novel that's coming out from Passage Press on November 3rd. You want to go check out American Warlord and pre-order it. I'm also a trial lawyer from Los Angeles, another thing I have in common with Hugh. He was an attorney, too, for many years down in the Southland. And I'm a United States Army Infantry Colonel. I served in Desert Storm. I was in the Los Angeles riots, the Northridge earthquake, the San Diego fires, and, of course, I went to Kosovo after 9/11. So I did a lot of fun things. I also went to the Army War College in Carlisle, Pennsylvania. Got a degree in strategic studies. Now, don't get all impressed, okay? It's a party war college. It's the Chico State of war colleges. So, you know, and I was in charge of the toga parties. But in any case, look, there's so much going on, but I want to leverage a little of my military stuff to talk to you about what I think is frankly one of the most important things that's going on. We could be talking about Iran, we could be talking about Trump at the UN, and we certainly will during the next 3 hours because we got a bunch of great guests coming up. Including David Drucker, Matt Continetti. My gosh, we've got so many folks. Michael Duncan from the Ruthless Podcast. It's going to be incredible. But I wanted to talk to you about something
16: that may slip beneath the radar of people who don't know what's truly important. And what's truly important is taking care of our soldiers, our leading our magnificent troops. I was honored to lead and command at almost every level up to full colonel. I was an 06 before I retired. I was a platoon leader many times. I was a company commander several times. I was a acting battalion commander and an actual squadron commander. That's where I met Hugh Hewitt and my cavalry squadron, Ball. I was a deputy commander of an infantry brigade and an acting commander occasionally. So I got to lead a lot of soldiers, and they were fantastic. And there's one thing that we owe our soldiers, and that is great leadership. Under Secretary of War Pete Hegseth, we're getting our mojo back. Now, full disclosure, because if you read the Washington Post, you know that at one point I was hired by the Pentagon earlier this year with several other people, including Tom Cynical Publius Anderson, who we will talk to a little later, to go in and look at the war colleges to see if we're teaching our senior leaders, our colonels and captains in the Navy, everything they needed to know to lead our troops to victory, to take care of our troops, to not squander their lives, to make sure we achieve victory. So we went in and we did that. And of course, there was some controversy about that. Washington Post didn't think that was a great idea. Don't care what the Washington Post thinks. I was proud to serve in uniform. I was proud to serve as a civilian, helping to make the war colleges better. But as part of the larger program in the Pentagon to improve our senior leadership, well, I'll let Pete Hegseth tell you himself. Cut 15.
17: A couple months into the job, Chairman Kane gave me a portrait of General George C. Marshall, whom Winston Churchill famously called the organizer of victory. That portrait is a constant reminder of our mission to cut bureaucracy and demand true meritocracy across our senior ranks. To do that, today, I'm announcing the Joint Warfighter Evaluation. Starting this year, eligible 06s, that's colonels and Navy captains, screening for one star will undergo this assessment to stratify their ability to fight, adapt, and win. While the backbone of our military is our NCOs and our petty officers, victory depends on the commanders who lead them. America needs warfighters who can master a chaotic battle space. This principle is proven. Before World War II, General Marshall used the Louisiana maneuvers, matched by the Navy's fleet problems, to test commanders under realistic friction. Peacetime reputation dissolved as leaders like Eisenhower, Nimitz, and Bradley emerged. The Joint Warfighter Evaluation brings that standard to the modern multi-domain fight. This evaluation is an objective equalizer. The scenario only cares about operational decisions under pressure. 1 year ago, I tasked Stu Scheller and his team with challenging generations of promotion assumption. Stu, thanks to your commitment, this reform is ready. In 1941, General Marshall did not look for consensus builders. He searched for warfighters. Our troops deserve commanders chosen by proven competence, not paper credentials. The Joint Warfighter Evaluation ensures our flag is carried by our most lethal and most adaptable leaders.
16: Well, let me translate that from military speak into civilian. What we're doing now is going out there, and before you become a general officer, that's an 07, a brigadier general in the Army or a rear admiral lower half in the Navy, before you become one of these flag officers where you're leading thousands and thousands of American troops, right now, you don't have to prove anything. I mean, yes, you have to have a good record. Your record goes up. It's examined by a board of other generals, and they decide, you know, and admirals, and they decide, yes, we'll give a chance to this person. What Pete Hegseth, Secretary of War Hegseth, is saying is we're going to try something radical. We are going to try true merit. We are going to test these officers, these aspiring general officers and flag officers, to see whether they've really got it. Because yes, your paper file has to be good. You have to have done the jobs you need to do. You have to succeed at certain things before you're qualified to be a general or flag officer. But now you have to show that you can do it. You have to prove it, and you have to prove it in the dirt. Now, we did a little of that in the Army. Speaking from the Army, other branches do other things. We had something called the NTC, National Training Center, and they would send a brigade, that's about 5,000 guys, out to the middle of the desert out near Fort Irwin, California, and they would run around for about 3 weeks in combat conditions. And I got to tell you, on the scale of misery for me, the most miserable I was in the Army was not war, it was officer candidate school. Second was my tour at NTC. After that, you get airborne school. After that, you get basic training. After that, you get deployments. Why was it so miserable? Because I was second in command. Okay, I was the deputy commander of the 79th Infantry Brigade, and a lot of stuff was on me. I was moving all the time. I was thinking all the time. I was talking all the time. I was being tested all the time. It's tough. It's hard. And that's too bad if you can't take it. It's too bad if you can't cut it. Some people aren't cut out to lead. A lot of the generals before World War II were great on parade. They were great in garrison. But man, you get them on a battlefield, they didn't know what the hell they were doing. Thank goodness we had General Marshall. General George Marshall went out there and said, I'm going to start picking leaders. Leaders who can win. Leaders who can fight. Leaders who will bring us victory. The heck with all the procedures and regulations. We're going to get it done. That's what Secretary of War Hegseth is doing. And thank goodness. This is an outstanding development. Be proud of our military. I'm Kurt Schlichter. This is the Hugh Hewitt Show.
18: 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We'll be right back.
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6: Hey, Vicky, I had an idea. 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
7: She's not here, Chris. 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
6: Well, I guess you're stuck with me. 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

0: in Red, White, and Blue. I'm Kirk Schlichter, guest hosting for the great Hugh Hewitt, and it is my distinct pleasure to have one quarter of the Ruthless Podcast gang join me. It's Michael Duncan. Follow him at Michael Duncan on the Twitter machine. Michael, welcome to the show.
1: Thanks for having me, Kirk. Good to see you, buddy.
0: Good to see you, man. You are you guys are my constant companions as I walk through Houston, where I'm staying every morning on my constitutional, sunglasses on, pistol under my t-shirt, because of course it is Texas. And today, you guys on the show, are you teasing me when you say you might go to 4 days a week?
1: I think we're going to do it. The audience demands it, and the content's out there to justify it. You know, we got a big election upcoming, so yeah, I think we'll probably add another episode, kind of give people a peek behind the curtain on some things like, you know, ad spending or, you know, new ads that are on the air or polling. You know, all this stuff can change really quickly, as we've seen here in recent history. And so I think we're going to go to 4 shows a week.
0: Well, that's outstanding. Now, one of the great things about you guys is you've actually done this for a living. You've run campaigns. You know how it happens. You're professionals. Now, I'm just a well-intentioned amateur, so I love hearing about the nuts and bolts. And I also like the big picture stuff that you give. Here's my theory. Over the last week, about a week ago, things were looking, you know, right before the convention, things were looking down. We were told we're going to lose. A lot of the polling was pretty harsh. Then we had the convention. Then we have a giant money spend. And now we have some slightly better and some slightly worse polling. I think things are starting to look up for Republicans. Am I drinking the Kool-Aid?
1: I don't think you're drinking the Kool-Aid here. Look, I mean, we, like you said, and thank you for your kind words, you know, we've been involved in political campaigns for the better part of 2 decades. And so in that time, you get a little bit of perspective, cycle to cycle, on the things that you see and the trends you should watch and the things you should ignore. You know, so you'll see polls, you know, bounce around here. I think the money, the investment, particularly in places like Texas, is indicative of a place where, you know, the mainstream media would tell you Republicans are skeptical of their odds. But I think, you know, the ad buyers seem to be pretty confident they can change those numbers on James Tallarico. Obviously, a very contentious primary against John Cornyn. Ken Paxton's well-defined, and Tallarico is not. So if you can spend $160 million to change people's opinions of James Tallarico, that's obviously going to change the polling down the road. I think Republicans have obviously struggled in the Trump era in midterm elections, and the lower propensity voters who've turned out in a presidential election cycle for Donald Trump have been less likely to turn out in a midterm environment, particularly rural voters. And, you know, the support is there. If you look in the polls, the support for the president, the support for the agenda. But the fact remains, those people have to turn out in a midterm when he's not on the ballot. If they do, I like Republicans' odds. If they don't, I don't.
0: No, I mean, that makes sense. Now, let's talk about Texas, because you guys were just down here in the Lone Star State at the convention. And you've got a special on that on Fox Nation, right?
1: Yeah, they did a little behind the scenes thing at the convention so people can see how the sausage is made, you know, how we travel around the convention. You get a little insight into the movers and the shakers there that are kind of inhabiting the hallways and doing interviews and things like that. We talked to everybody from Sean Duffy to Linda McMahon to Doug Burgum, Lisa McClain, whole ton of people out there, who are at the convention, who are trying to make sure Republicans win big in November.
0: Well, Michael Duncan, look, I'm here on the ground in Texas. Let me tell you what I'm seeing. No Tallarico signs outside the liberal enclave I live in. But this morning, as I was walking, listening to the Ruthless program, I saw my first Ken Paxton sign in front of a house. Of course, there was an American flag out there. The folks with the way you show you're a Republican here, you fly an American flag. I've talked to regular Texans, by which I mean people who aren't addicted to politics. Most of them had an idea that Tallarico existed. They weren't really clear on a lot of the weirdness this blasphemous little communist imp embodies. I think they're going to become aware of it. And then you just kind of look at the background, and I just don't see Texas electing this weirdo. Do you?
1: No, neither do I. Look, it's going to be an uphill battle, though, given how divisive the Republican primary was and how much money James Tallarico will have. And different parts of the electorate on the Republican side, I think, need to hear different things. I think the cultural issues, you know, the stuff that Tallarico said about God being non-binary and there's six genders and the thing he cares the most about are, you know, transgendered children, which is a very strange thing to be hyper-focused on as an adult man.
0: Yikes!
1: But, you know, those will motivate a cohort of the electorate, the MAGA base and stuff. But then, you know, I also worry about that Republican suburban vote, thinking like your Highland Park, Dallas suburban Republican, who's more of like a kitchen table taxes and spending Republican, who we've had a hard time keeping in the tent in the Trump era, frankly. And if we can educate those people about how far left James Tallarico is on pocketbook issues, hopefully we can get them to vote for Ken Paxton.
0: Well, Michael Duncan, I interviewed Ken Paxton yesterday here on the Hugh Hewitt Show. I thought he did very well. I think he should do more interviews. One of the interesting revelations I got is that John has not talked to him by phone, has not taken his calls, has not even answered his texts. In fact, John Cornyn and George W. Bush had a fundraiser here in Texas where they raised funds for Republican Senate candidates, explicitly excluding Ken Paxton. What do we do about the sore loser Republicans who've been told, thanks for your service, here's a gold watch, now you need to be on the team like you were demanding we be on the team when you needed us? What do we do about these guys?
1: I mean, it's so close to the election. I just kind of ignore that sort of noise because I'm firmly in the camp of one team, one dream. Like, everybody's got to be pulling in the same direction on this thing. And we've dealt with this issue before Donald Trump in the Tea Party era when Republicans would lose their primaries. You know, think about, you know, Marco Rubio when he won, or when Ted Cruz won over David Dewhurst in Texas. I remember you'll remember that race as well. We've always dealt with this in the Republican Party, but I think, you know, there's enough people out there who are invested in a place like Texas, because if we lose it, there's no Senate majority. Let's be clear. And so everybody from, the campaign of Ken Paxton to the NRSC to Thune's Senate Leadership Fund to the president's various PACs affiliated with MAGA Inc., everybody's on board for the big win in Texas and part of the team.
0: We've got about 5 seconds. Do you think we win Texas?
1: I do. I think at the end of the day, when everybody knows the truth about James Tallarico, Republicans get home.
0: Well, Michael Duncan of the Ruthless Podcast, I demand, yes, I say again, I demand a fourth Ruthless every week before the midterm election. Thanks for joining us. I'm Kurt Schlichter. Stick around. We have so much more on the Hugh Hewitt Show.
2: News. I'm John Saucier. It was President Trump speaking before the United Nations General Assembly this morning in New York, where he addressed the ongoing war between Russia and Ukraine. He says this fighting has gone on for long enough.
3: 25,000 young people, mostly soldiers, a month are dying. 25,000 a month. And I look at those battlefield pictures and I really don't want to see them anymore. It's so horrible to see.
2: The sound courtesy of UNTV. The Trump administration says they're removing more than 700,000 people from Obamacare health care plans, claiming they were fraudulently enrolled. Centers for Medicare and Medicaid Services Administrator Dr. Mehmet Oz.
4: We're seeing multinational criminal syndicates involved in this process. Small-time hoodlums are getting involved. It's an open secret. You can come into the federal government and use us as a piggy bank, so folks are coming here.
2: Democrats have accused the administration of trying to deliberately sabotage the Affordable Care Act. 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
5: In Arizona, water isn't just a worry, it's a crisis. I'm Jonathan Nez. Growing up in northern Arizona, my family didn't have running water or electricity. We had to take care of livestock, farm to tend, and water to haul. That's why as president of the Navajo Nation, I work with the Trump administration and other elected officials to deliver greater water access to northern Arizona. Now, Arizona is facing steep water cuts from the federal government that threaten rural Arizona and our way of life. I'm running for Congress because incumbent Congressman Eli Crane is making a bad problem even worse, sending tax dollars for Arizona's water infrastructure to other states but ours. He even voted for a huge tax break for the data center developers who are sucking up our water and driving up our prices. It has to stop. I'm running for Congress because Eli Crane is failing us, and I approve this message because I'll work with anyone to save Arizona's water. Paid for by Jonathan Nez for Congress.
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0: French toast. Because Salt and Pepper is moving to Prescott Valley, right by the Harkins Theater. Open from Wednesday through Monday from 7 to 3. See you there.
1: I love the monsoons. 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
6: Welcome back to the Hugh Hewitt Show. I'm guest host Kurt Schlichter, and that sinister symphony can mean only one thing. The arrival of Bloomberg opinion columnist and Dispatch contributing writer David Drucker. Follow him at David M. Drucker on the Twitter machine. David, welcome to the show.
7: Good to be back. Good to see you, Kurt.
6: Let's get right down to it. Midterms. Are Republicans going to hold the House? Are they going to hold the Senate? What's going to happen?
7: Unlikely to hold the House, but they could hold the Senate in part because there's such a favorable map. You know, Democrats have to sort of cut a path straight through hostile red territory in some pretty committed red states. The polling shows, and I think the polling should be believed, that these races are competitive. Texas, Alaska, Ohio, Iowa. Susan Collins is on the ropes again. Of course, she's been there before, but North Carolina looks like a flip at this point, and Georgia looks like a hold for the Democrats at this point. So it's doable for Democrats, but it's still a steep hill to climb, just given the political polarization of our current era. I mean, the House is going to be very, very difficult for Republicans to hold, even though there are fewer competitive seats in this election than there were in past wave environments.
6: Well, looking at the Senate races, there's a lot of strange stuff going on. The number one spending state is Ohio. Who would have thought?
7: Yeah, it's I don't know that we would have predicted that at the outset of the cycle. But Sherrod Brown is giving John Husted about all he can handle. Now, I'm not high on retread candidates. I don't care if you're a Republican or a Democrat. You try and come back after being defeated, or even after retiring and just getting bored and decide you want to come back to the Senate. It usually doesn't work well. But Brown is, you know, known and does have an image in the state. And again, it's just a terrible political environment for the Republican Party. Not uncommon in midterm elections for the party in control of the White House, but that's just the way it is.
6: Well, let's talk about why it's terrible. Obviously, there are historical trends. It's always hard to, for the incumbent party in the White House in the middle of a second term. I mean, that's just traditional. But
7: correct.
6: What are the problems that the Republicans are truly facing? Because there's a lot of positive economic news, not all of it, and there's a lot of positive foreign policy news. And Trump's done a lot of the things he said he was going to do. Hasn't done everything, but he's done a lot. So why are Republicans, it has to be Republicans, upset? And independents, I guess.
7: Well, look, I'd say the Republican Party's problems are affordability, affordability, affordability, right? In that order. And when I say affordability, I know some people don't like the buzzword, but it's something I picked up from from voters, and not the, you know, I didn't make it up as a shorthand, but I'm referring to the cost of living across the board. Inflation has not curbed to voter satisfaction, and it's one of the number one reasons they sent Trump back to the White House. And there's a number of things he's done, you know, border security, that was a priority, and some other things. But the number one thing is this guy is going to run a pre-COVID economy for us again, and they don't think he's done so. And his numbers are particularly bad with independents and what we call double haters, right, people fed up with both parties. The other thing is that, you know, while you can point to some foreign policy successes, no doubt, Americans have just never been sold on the Iran war, and sort of, you know, you've got, you know, never mind Democrats, but independents don't like it. Soft Republicans initially supportive and have over time soured on it. And so, you know, those are the driving factors in this election are the high cost of living and the Iran war and not enough voters like it in the right places.
6: The conventional wisdom says the Republicans are going to lose the House. I agree with you that I think it'll be very tough for them to lose the Senate. I'm just not feeling it. I'm here in Texas, for instance. I just don't see Tallarico taking out Kenny Paxton. But we might lose one or two seats and still have a majority. What does the last 2 years of Trump 47 look like with a Democrat House and a small majority in the Senate?
7: Well, listen, I mean, look, once you lose one House of Congress, you know, all of a sudden you can't just, I mean, you can't do whatever you want anyway, right? But, I mean, House Democrats can serve as a backstop against a certain number of Trump administration priorities, Republican priorities, right? You know, whether on spending or otherwise, but mostly on spending. And then they also have, you know, the power to investigate the administration. Now, all parties are supposed to investigate all administrations, regardless of party. But you know how this goes, right? When the Democrats have the White House, Democrats in Congress want nothing to do with Article I power. And it's been the same for Republicans when they've got the White House. And so, you know, the biggest changes you'll see is the Trump administration will have to negotiate to a large degree with House Democrats on spending. And they'll have to put up with checks and balances from the House Oversight Committee, the House Judiciary Committee, and the like. And I think those will be the biggest differences with the last 2 years versus the first 2 years of the second term, if, you know, that's the way things go on Election Day.
6: You know, David Drucker, I'm watching Donald Trump, watching him at the UN, watching him do his things, continuing to fight the Iran war, even though it is unpopular for reasons that, you know, escape me. But what do I know about strategy? I'm getting the vibe that Trump doesn't want to lose the House, but figures he can deal with it. And that maybe that economy that he's been looking for, that golden age, comes about in the next 2 years, and his successor gets to surf that into being 48. What do you think?
7: I mean, we'll see. You know, I mean, part of the problem that the president has with his economic agenda in terms of it flourishing the way he says it is, but voters don't think it is his commitment to tariffs and, you know, fighting multiple trade wars on multiple fronts. It just hasn't done prices, and it hasn't done costs any good, and it's restrained growth, even though we've been growing. And the president's not going to change his mind on that, but we will see who the Democrats nominate in 2028. That's going to have a lot to do with how that race turns out.
6: Well, I'll tell you who they're going to nominate. It's going to be Kamala Harris. And you can mark that down. David M. Drucker, follow him right there on Twitter. He's a Dispatch and Bloomberg columnist. I'm Kurt Schlichter, guest hosting for Hugh Hewitt. We'll be right back.
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0: W. Hewitt Show. I'm guest host Kurt Schlechter, refereeing the crazy out there among the Democrats. Even James Carville is having just having no more of it. Let's hear cut number 26.
1: Hyson Pike is not a Democrat. I don't really care what he says. And what my problem with the Democratic Socialist Law, don't use our name. If the Democratic name is held in such ill repute by the Democratic Socialist Hyson Pike, call yourself something else. Call yourself the Communist Party. Don't matter to me. But don't use the word Democratic if you think we're so bad. If you think Franklin Roosevelt, Martin Luther King, and Bill Clinton and Barack Obama were all so terrible, don't use our name.
0: Well, James, Jimmy, if you will, they are your party. Your party is cavorting with these socialist lunatics. Now, Senator Chris Coons, who has been a guest on the Hugh Hewitt Show, and kudos for him for coming on to a conservative-leaning show, has been widely regarded as one of the moderates, the sane Democrats. But even he's kind of, well, I'll let him tell you. 21.
2: One of the worst consequences, I think, of this presidency is his crowing about seizing Venezuela's oil. An action against Maduro that began as an action, at least hopefully, to advance democracy, has become more and more clearly an action of modern imperialism.
0: Okay. Well, first of all, if you're watching on the Salem News Channel, and you saw Chris Coons, he frankly looks like one of the aliens who imprisoned Captain Pike in the menagerie. But let's put that aside. That was just not a flattering video. He's imperialism. Okay, that's a word you use if you're some commie pinko TA at the University of College trying to score with freshman girls. Okay, if you're throwing around the I word, right? You are doing exactly what James Carville says. You know, says you shouldn't be doing. Normal Democrat. Normal socialists with the normal Democrats. That's not a normal Democrat. Okay, that is a campus communist. That is pinko speak. And I, for one, am perfectly happy to convert a communist government into a friendly government that gives us access to resources and denies them to our enemies. That's what happened in Venezuela. That's what happens in human international conflict and has happened for 10,000 years, ever since we started having countries. I think it's a good thing when we outplay our opponents. And Donald Trump has done that. Maybe give him a little credit instead of, retreating to these pinko cliches. I'm Kurt Schlechter. This is The Hugh Hewitt Show. Stick around. We've got so much more to come.
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8: Fox News, I'm Tom Graham. President Trump says Iran has a decision to make, a deal to end the war or else.
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10: And courtesy of UNTV, that audio, the president speaking at the United Nations General Assembly, he added he thinks a deal with Iran will be made after the midterm elections in the U.S. A grand jury finding there was not evidence to bring charges in the death of Nolan Wells. They found the black teen's death was consistent with drowning following a July 4th boating trip off the Mississippi Gulf Coast. His mother, Christine Walmsley, remains critical of law enforcement and their investigation.
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10: Well, Nolan's friends on that boating trip were all white, leading to widespread viral speculation about his death. 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
13: 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A Prescott Valley shooting suspect has been charged, while a Chino Valley armed domestic incident suspect is in custody. Last Saturday, a 43-year-old man was shot and killed outside of the Moose Lodge on 6th Street in Prescott Valley. A fight apparently occurred outside of a family gathering. 20-year-old was taken into custody, and during the investigation, it was determined that all parties knew each other. The suspect has been charged with homicide. In Chino Valley on September 3rd, a female suspect reportedly pointed a firearm at family members at a Porcupine Pass home. 59-year-old Candy Lambrick was taken to a Mesa medical facility for evaluation and treatment. Last Friday, Chino Valley police officers traveled to that facility and arrested Lambrick on 9 counts of aggravated assault, 4 counts of disorderly conduct, and a count of resisting arrest and reckless display of a firearm. The Prescott City Council will be discussing propositions that will be on the November 3rd ballot during its voting session at 3 this afternoon.
14: Prescott Unified School District Superintendent Clark Tenney is scheduled to make a presentation on the district's propositions. In addition, council and staff will discuss the 7 proposed city charter amendments and related ballot language. Ballots are scheduled to be mailed out October 7th. During her weekly Facebook update, Mayor Kathy Rusing explains where voters can get more information on all ballot measures.
15: You can go on to yavapaivotes.gov and scroll down and print out a copy of the sample ballot. I suggest that you do it as soon as you can.
14: Rusing suggested people drop their ballots off once they fill them in, not put them in the mailbox.
15: If you want to mail it in, fine. But pretty much everyone I talk to says, no, I get it in the mail, but I also drop it off at the county administration building.
14: Also during the Prescott City Council meeting at City Hall on North Montezuma Street, the final public hearing on the Rodeo Master Plan will be conducted. I'm Bill Monroe reporting.
13: Meanwhile, the town of Prescott Valley's creative services team has received a national honor, while Yavapai County Emergency Management has received a statewide award.
16: The team has been recognized with a Silver Circle Award from the City County Communications and Marketing Association. This award honors the team's work on the Prescott Valley Brand Guide, a resource that provides guidance on colors, fonts, and design templates to ensure consistent look and feel across town materials. Town officials are giving a special shout out to graphic designer Elizabeth Smart for her vision, design, and leadership on this project. As for the Yavapai County Emergency Management Department, Manager Ashley Alquist has been honored with the Distinguished Service Award. This award, which comes from the Arizona Association of Emergency Managers, recognizes Alquist's strengthening partnerships and improving preparedness and coordinating throughout Yavapai County and Arizona. I'm Lindsay Draper reporting.
13: You can share your comments and concerns with the Yavapai County Supervisor. Board of Supervisors Chairman Brooks Compton will be holding a Will Hoyt Town Hall from 5:30 to 7 tonight at the Sunrise Fellowship Church located on Walden Boulevard. According to county officials, town halls provide the community quality time and opportunity to learn and ask questions regarding the everyday functions of government. The departments represented include Development Services, Public Works, Community Health Services, and the Sheriff's Office. That's news headlines brought to you this hour by Arizona Foundation Solutions. We'll check your weather forecast up next. 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
18: In your KQNA weather forecast, mostly sunny conditions across the high country. Increasing cloudiness on into the evening. Chino Valley, Prescott Valley, Dewey Home on the Prescott area right around 83 today. 10 to 15 mile per hour winds, but gusting to near 30. Cottonwood in the Verde Valley with a high near 95. Mostly cloudy, low 60s overnight. 30% chance of showers and thunderstorms in Wednesday's forecast. Up to a 40% chance on Thursday, then tapering off as we head on into the weekend. Temperatures remain right around 80 in the Prescott Quad Cities. Low 90s in Cottonwood in the Verde Valley. And autumn officially arrives this afternoon at 5:05. That's your outlook. I'm Gregory Scott for AM 1130 by 99.9 FM in Prescott, 95.5 FM, Prescott Valley and Cottonwood, the talk of the Quad Cities, KQNA.

0: Fox News, I'm Tom Graham. President Trump says Iran has a decision to make, a deal to end the war or else.
1: Do I annihilate the Islamic Republic and do it quickly, never giving them a chance?
0: And courtesy of UNTV, that audio, the president speaking at the United Nations General Assembly, he added he thinks a deal with Iran will be made after the midterm elections in the U.S. A grand jury finding there was not evidence to bring charges in the death of Nolan Wells. They found the black teen's death was consistent with drowning following a July 4th boating trip off the Mississippi Gulf Coast. His mother, Christine Walmsley, remains critical of law enforcement and their investigation.
2: Treat our son the way you would treat your child or someone you loved.
0: Well, Nolan's friends on that boating trip were all white, leading to widespread viral speculation about his death. America's listening to Fox News.
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0: because they hate any power outside the government. Guys, we know what's at stake in this election. It's obvious. Do you want to turn around the economic progress Trump has made? Do you want to turn around the foreign policy progress Trump has made? How about the immigration policy progress that Trump has made? Do you want to turn around? Because all you got to do is stay home. All you got to do is nothing. All you got to do is not show up. I'm so tired of people here. Well, Trump's only done 9 out of 10 things I really wanted. I think I should get the guy who's going to undermine the 9 things that I did want. That doesn't make any sense. That's crazy talk. That's stupid talk. And we've got way too much of it. I am so, so very tired of people with short-term thinking who can't control their emotions. You know what they're like? You know what these guys are saying? I'm not going to vote because I'm mad at Trump. You know what they're like? They're like the teenage girl in every zombie movie out there, right? They've got a, the survivors have a plan. They're going to make it. And there's always the teenage girl who gets emotional and does something. And now, the plan's not survival. The plan's go deal with this teenage girl. Stop being the teenage girl, guys. Be an adult. Get out there. Mobilize your friends. Vote Republican up and down the ballot. It's only your freedom that's at stake. Oh, baby. I'm Kirk Schlichter. This is the Hugh Hewitt Show.
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0: News. I'm John Saucier. Ukraine targeting Russian infrastructure, including an oil and gas refinery with drone strikes. President Trump telling reporters the new strikes put pressure on Russia and the energy market.
1: It's also a serious hit on the price of diesel. The diesel oil, diesel fuel has gone up quite a bit, but we'll be talking about that. But no, it's a very serious hit, certainly on Russia.
0: President Trump met with Ukrainian President Zelensky today. The Trump administration says they're removing more than 700,000 people from Obamacare health care plans, claiming they were fraudulently enrolled. Centers for Medicare and Medicaid Services Administrator Dr. Mehmet Oz.
2: We're seeing multinational criminal syndicates involved in this process. Small-time hoodlums are getting involved. It's a open secret. You can come into the federal government and use us as a piggy bank so folks are coming here.
0: Democrats have accused the administration of trying to deliberately sabotage the Affordable Care Act. 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

0: $100 million, more than $100 million to help them do that out of this mega fund. But wow, what courage. Are we ever going to see the likes of this guy again? And I'm not just talking about how funny he is, but how hard he is, how firm he is, how unyielding he is. He won't back down. He won't surrender. He's not weak. Good Lord. We should be so grateful that we have President Donald Trump. We're not going to... He won't be appreciated in his lifetime. They'll trash him and slander him. But you can't hide the truth. Donald Trump's a legend. I'm Kurt Schlichter. This is the Hugh Hewitt Show. Stick around, I got more to come.
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7: Arizona News Audio. A year after flash flooding left three people dead and buildings and businesses damaged in Globe, Mayor Al Gamero says the rebuilding process is going well but continuing.
8: Recovery is going to take a while. It's not, you know, recovery really is recovery more about our infrastructure and moving forward to make sure it's stable for the future.
7: Globe twice denied FEMA funding as it attempted to rebuild infrastructure. A Green Party candidate seeking to unseat Representative Yasemin Ansari arrested. David Redke accused of sending threatening messages targeting a judge and his attorney. Trumpet player Jesse McGuire getting national attention for his performance before Saturday's Diamondbacks-Yankees game at Chase Field. His horn jammed, so McGuire sang most of the anthem instead.
9: It would have been okay if I was at home practicing, you know, something like that, and the valve stick. You know, I just go in and see what was up and try to fix it. But this happened in front of 50,000 people who know me.
7: McGuire's performed the anthem before sporting events for decades, saying now he's getting offers to perform without his trumpet. Jeff Scott, Arizona News Audio.
10: 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Barkley then calls 911 and Southwest Gas from a safe location.
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3: Fox News, I'm Tom Graham. President Trump meeting with Ukrainian leader Volodymyr Zelensky on the sidelines of the United Nations General Assembly and sounding optimistic a deal can be reached to end the war between Russia and Ukraine.
4: To be honest with you, it's time. A lot of people being killed, and they don't want that, but I think they both want to see the war end.
3: President Trump will host Russia's leader, Vladimir Putin, in Miami at the G20 summit later this year. Coastal flood risk will increase through the work week from North Carolina to New England as a nor'easter and its powerful winds develop. Fox weather meteorologist Ian Oliver.
5: They're pushing the Atlantic into the coastline, which effectively starts to generate a bit of a storm surge. The winds are already starting to pick up.
3: The system is expected to impact the East Coast into the weekend, the first nor'easter of the fall season. 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
7: 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A Prescott Valley shooting suspect has been charged, while a Chino Valley armed domestic incident suspect is in custody. Last Saturday, a 43-year-old man was shot and killed outside of the Moose Lodge on 6th Street in Prescott Valley. A fight apparently occurred outside of a family gathering. 20-year-old was taken into custody, and during the investigation, it was determined that all parties knew each other. The suspect has been charged with homicide in Chino Valley on September 3rd, a female suspect reportedly pointed a firearm at family members at a Porcupine Pass home. 59-year-old Candy Lambrick was taken to a Mesa medical facility for evaluation and treatment. Last Friday, Chino Valley police officers traveled to that facility and arrested Lambrick on 9 counts of aggravated assault, 4 counts of disorderly conduct, and a count of resisting arrest and reckless display of a firearm. The Prescott City Council will be discussing propositions that will be on the November 3rd ballot during its voting session at 3 this afternoon.
8: Prescott Unified School District Superintendent Clark Kenny is scheduled to make a presentation on the district's propositions. In addition, council and staff will discuss the 7 proposed city charter amendments and related ballot language. Ballots are scheduled to be mailed out October 7th. During her weekly Facebook update, Mayor Kathy Rusing explains where voters can get more information on all ballot measures.
9: You can go on to yavapaivotes.gov and scroll down and print out a copy of the sample ballot. I suggest that you do it as soon as you can.
8: Rusing suggested people drop their ballots off once they fill them in, not put them in the mailbox.
9: If you want to mail it in, fine. But pretty much everyone I talk to says, no, I get it in the mail, but I also drop it off at the county administration building.
8: Also during the Prescott City Council meeting at City Hall on North Montezuma Street, the final public hearing on the Rodeo Master Plan will be conducted. I'm Bill Monroe reporting.
7: Meanwhile, the town of Prescott Valley's creative services team has received a national honor, while Yavapai County Emergency Management has received a statewide award.
10: The team has been recognized with a Silver Circle Award from the City County Communications and Marketing Association. This award honors the team's work on the Prescott Valley Brand Guide, a resource that provides guidance on colors, fonts, and design templates to ensure consistent look and feel across town materials. Town officials are giving a special shout out to graphic designer Elizabeth Smart for her vision, design, and leadership on this project. As for the Yavapai County Emergency Management Department, Manager Ashley Alquist has been honored with the Distinguished Service Award. This award, which comes from the Arizona Association of Emergency Managers, recognizes Alquist's strengthening partnerships and improving preparedness and coordinating throughout Yavapai County and Arizona. I'm Lindsay Draper reporting.
7: 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Board of Supervisors Chairman Brooks Compton will be holding a Will Hoyt Town Hall from 5:30 to 7 tonight at the Sunrise Fellowship Church located on Walden Boulevard. According to county officials, town halls provide the community quality time and opportunity to learn and ask questions regarding the everyday functions of government. The departments represented include Development Services, Public Works, Community Health Services, and the Sheriff's Office. 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We'll check your weather forecast up next. 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
7: In your KQNA weather forecast, mostly sunny conditions across the high country. Increasing cloudiness on into the evening. Chino Valley, Prescott Valley, Dewey Home in the Prescott area right around 83 today. 10 to 15 mile per hour winds, but gusting to near 30. Cottonwood in the Verde Valley with a high near 95. Mostly cloudy, low 60s overnight. 30% chance of showers and thunderstorms in Wednesday's forecast. Up to a 40% chance on Thursday, then tapering off as we head on into the weekend. Temperatures remain right around 80 in the Prescott Quad Cities. Low 90s in Cottonwood in the Verde Valley. And autumn officially arrives this afternoon at 5:05. That's your outlook. I'm Gregory Scott for AM 1130 by 99.9 FM in Prescott, 95.5 FM Prescott Valley and Cottonwood, the talk of the Quad Cities, KQNA.
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14: Larry Elder here, the sage from South Central, the prince of Pico Union, the czar of common sense, the great Eldersky, Don Lorenzo. Welcome to the program. No victocrats allowed because we've got a country to save. So let's get her teed up!
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14: 888-971-SAGE, 888-971-7243. I am Larry Elder. 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So much to get to between now and the close of our three-hour action-packed live show. An Israeli commentator reacts to the growing hatred towards Israel over Gaza. Too bad singer Ed Sheeran didn't hear her. Trump gave an epic speech today at the UN about Iran, immigration, Venezuela, China, Cuba, the economy, and a bunch of other topics. We'll have excerpts. Trump, by the way, says he expects a court to overturn his ban on media outlets. Trump is justifiably angry about media bias. The left-wing bias is real, and it absolutely affects how people vote. An economics and political science professor explains exactly how. Secretary of State Marco Rubio says several media outlets appear to be rooting for Iran. The Danish Prime Minister praises Trump on his security deal with Greenland, and Israeli Prime Minister Bibi Netanyahu will be in New York to address the UN, and he posted a message for the New York Mayor Mamdani, who doubled down on insisting Netanyahu is a war criminal who should be arrested. And it's been determined that the death of Nolan Wells in Mississippi was an accidental drowning. On cue, lawyer Bent Crump cried racism. Crump has a law license. John Eastman doesn't. What's wrong with this picture? All of this and more, 888-971-SAGE, 888-971-7243. Trump gave, as I said earlier, an epic speech today at the United Nations. Chastised nations for being lax on immigration, for allowing illegal aliens who don't understand or appreciate their culture to alter their countries and their country's future. He talked about the economy. He, of course, talked about Iran. Number 74.
12: Shame on you, Mr. Mamdani. Shame on
19: to make. Will a deal be made with Iran that lets them rebuild and create a far greater country than it ever was before? Maybe one of the greatest in the Middle East or even the world? Or do I annihilate the Islamic Republic and do it quickly, never giving them a chance to kill and destroy people and countries again? Do I drive them into hell with no chance of survival and no hope of future greatness or generations? But I believe we'll make a deal right after the election, because it doesn't make sense for them not to. They're waiting to see how I do in the midterm election. What they don't realize is that I'm not running. I did that already and won in a landslide. We won in a giant landslide. And I'll be here for 2.5 years. The Republican Party is running, and I'll be helping them. But I am not running. I gave absolutely no credence and will not give credence to the election when it comes to Iran. It doesn't even enter my mind. The only thing that does is that Iran will never have a nuclear weapon.
14: And he gets some applause. He also talked about immigration and about how lax these countries are with their borders and allowing illegal aliens who do not appreciate or understand their culture alter their own culture. Number 43.
19: Secured commitments for $21 trillion in new investments from all over the planet, compared to less than $1 trillion in 4 years in the previous administration. 2 years ago, our country was dead. And now we have the hottest country anywhere in the world. Before I took office, we had the worst and most dangerous border on earth, and now we have the most secure border in American history. Nobody comes in unless they're invited, unless they have permission. In the past 16 months, zero illegal aliens have been admitted to the United States, and that's done by some very sophisticated people. It's not done by the Trump administration. Zero. As a result, last year we achieved the largest drop in violent crime ever recorded.
14: He chastised the UN for supposedly existing to stop invasions, not to finance them. Number 47.
19: Not only is the UN not solving the problems it should too often, it's actually creating new problems for us to solve. The best example is the number one political issue of our time, the crisis of uncontrolled migration. It's uncontrolled. Your countries are being ruined. The United Nations is funding an assault on Western countries and their borders. In 2024, the UN budgeted $372 million in cash assistance to support an estimated 624,000 migrants journeying into the United States. Think of that. The UN is supporting people that are illegally coming into the United States, and then we have to get them out. The UN also provided food, shelter, transportation, and debit cards to illegal aliens. Can you believe that? On the way to infiltrate our southern border. Millions of people came through that southern border. Just a year ago, millions and millions of people were pouring in, 25 million altogether over the 4 years of the incompetent Biden administration. And now we have it stopped, totally stopped. In fact, they're not even coming anymore because they know they can't get through. But what took place is totally unacceptable. The UN is supposed to stop invasions, not create them and not finance them. In the United States, we reject the idea that mass numbers of people from foreign lands can be permitted to travel halfway around the world, trample our borders, violate our sovereignty, cause unmitigated crime, and deplete our social safety net.
14: Trump called Cuba a failed state, and Cuban officials left the room. Number 53.
19: It's an absolutely failed state. It's failing like never before, and it will fall. Marco Rubio is handling a negotiation. He's deep into negotiations with Cuba. Let's see what happens. We'll not allow a haven for foreign adversaries to threaten America on our own doorstep. It's right at our doorstep. The Cuban regime has also spent decades coordinating with the left-wing radicals and communist networks here in the United States. As our State Department has detailed, they've cultivated ties to subversive and radical groups such as the Communist Party USA, Antifa, and the Democrat Socialists of America. Communism will never be coming to America, but freedom will be coming to Cuba, and safety and security will be coming to Mexico. I'm very proud to tell you we have a very good relationship with the Mexican government. We've made great strides, very great strides.
14: Did you hear him say Democrat? He also talked about the same people complaining about AI were the ones complaining about global warming not long ago. Number 50.
19: Every major new technology brings challenges, and superintelligence is no exception. Yet the very same people who said we'll all be dead in 12 years because of global warming, a name since reborn to climate change because the planet was cooling, not warming, and nobody was dead. These are the same people that are now saying that AI is going to kill us all, that robots are going to attack us, and that everything is going to be a total disaster. The same group of people. This is the group that came up with the Russia, Russia, Russia hoax, the Ukraine, Ukraine, Ukraine hoax, climate change, open borders. Whoever wins AI, you have to remember this, and now I say, whoever wins SI, whoever wins super intelligent, wins. That's the group that wins. And we're leading now over China by a lot and everyone else, and we're going to keep it that way. We're going to keep it very, very straight and very strong. I'm not going to stifle growth of something that will be bigger than the Industrial Revolution. Many say bigger than the Industrial Revolution or the Internet itself. And we will be very careful, and that's why we have a Department of Justice, that we've already used it having to do with this very subject and used it very powerfully. Everything worked out very well and very quickly. And other law enforcement bodies that will rein things in if we have to do that.
14: And these people there, they were attentive. They were paying attention to Trump. They may hate him. They may dislike him, but they sure as hell fear him. And you look at all these people there, all these nations, they got 130 or so there. What did you guys do about Iran? What did you guys do about them financing the Houthis? They're now wreaking havoc. What did you guys say about them financing Hezbollah, Hamas, and about Iran getting a nuclear war? 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

0: Fox News. I'm Tom Graham. President Trump meeting with Ukrainian leader Volodymyr Zelensky on the sidelines of the United Nations General Assembly and sounding optimistic a deal can be reached and the war between Russia and Ukraine.
1: To be honest with you, it's time. A lot of people being killed and they don't want that, but I think they both want to see the war end.
0: President Trump will host Russia's leader, Vladimir Putin, in Miami at the G20 summit later this year. Coastal flood risk will increase through the work week from North Carolina to New England as a nor'easter and its powerful winds develop. Fox weather meteorologist Ian Oliver.
2: They're pushing the Atlantic into the coastline, which effectively starts to generate a bit of a storm surge. The winds are already starting to pick up.
0: The system is expected to impact the East Coast into the weekend, the first nor'easter of the fall season. 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
6: Arizona News Audio. Arizona physicians and disability advocates condemning what they call GOP gubernatorial candidate and Congressman Andy Biggs' dangerous plot to end access. House Democratic leader Oscar De Los Santos says the proposed cuts would affect 100,000 Arizonans.
7: He sponsored legislation to abolish Medicaid in Arizona. His own party warned him it would devastate rural hospitals. And yet years later, he is still demanding the more cut approach.
6: Green Party candidate for Congress David Redke arrested for allegedly making threats against a judge and an attorney. This weekend will mark a year since deadly flooding rolled through Globe. Mayor El Gamero says the federal assistance they were denied would have hastened the area's infrastructure repairs.
8: What that does, it goes to the government agency. It goes to cities and towns to help stabilize, to help repair and recover their infrastructure. Because without that foundation of the infrastructure, we can't operate as a city.
6: Connie Weber, Arizona News Audio.
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15: Billion barrels of Gulf oil has gone out to the global economy. So it's about maintaining the blockade, maintaining Operation Economic Fury, maintaining Operation Economic Outcast. And one way or another, the president has been cleared, and I expect our allies to continue to be with us, that Iran will never have a nuclear weapon. That said, he's always open to diplomacy. He's always open to negotiation. If the Iranians come to the table in good faith, and we know that they're actually speaking for the Ayatollah, which has been a very mixed picture, then the president's open to that.
14: 888-971, S-A-G-E, 888-971-7243. I am Larry Elder. We are Salem News Channel. It's now month 7 in the war against Iran. I don't think very many people thought it would take this long, but it has. It shows you how determined they are to annihilate their own people, put their own people in harm's way, if it means they retain power, which again suggests exactly what would happen if these lunatics had a nuclear weapon. Vice President Vance also talked about the oil and gas flowing through the Strait of Hormuz. Number 66.
16: Do you have a status update on Iran at all? Have there been any ongoing discussions among your national security staff on what to do next?
17: Well, I mean, I think the biggest update that we have, of course, is that we continue to see a substantial amount of oil and gas flow through the Strait of Hormuz, despite the Iranians terrorizing ships every single day. What the president has said is Iran can't have a nuclear weapon. And, of course, when we took action to ensure that Iran would not have nuclear weapons, they responded by terrorizing international shipping. We're, of course, going to try to protect the free flow of commerce as much as we can. That's what the United States Navy has done for the past 80 years. I don't want to get ahead of the President of the United States. I'm sure there will be further discussions on this stuff at UNGA this week in New York City.
14: The UN ambassador, as Trump said, Iran thinks it can wait him out, deal with hopefully a Democrat like Barack Obama when his term is up. But as you heard the president say, dealing with Iran will not be determined by the midterms. He has 2.5 years left. This is Ambassador Waltz again, number 27.
15: Against terrorism.
18: More broadly on Iran, the Wall Street Journal reports the president's top advisors are warning that the Iran war could continue through the remainder of the president's term. We're talking 2029. Is that what you think?
15: Well, I think that time with the president's strategy and Operation Economic Fury is on the president and on the United States side. The blockade is in place. You just heard the CENTCOM commander, Admiral Bradley Cooper, announce a milestone of over 1 billion barrels of oil have been escorted by our great U.S. Navy from our Gulf allies out to global markets, but not a drop of Iranian oil is coming out. And we're seeing the results of Operation Economic Outcast, led by Scott Bessent, our Treasury Secretary. The Iranian rial, their currency, just tanked below 2 million rials to the dollar. Inflation is spiking. Their foreign currency reserves are down, and they are not getting revenue. Even the little bit of oil they're getting out of our land. The banks aren't sending it back in. So what's that?
18: Yes, it could keep going till 2029.
15: I wouldn't necessarily put a timeline on it, but I think the president is focused on his clear objectives, that Iran will never have a nuclear weapon, and that they are welcome to come back to the table when they're ready to negotiate in good faith. And meanwhile, maximum pressure will stay in place on the regime's economy. And I'll remind everyone that IRGC controls over 40% to 50% of the Iranian economy. So this is directly affecting their military capabilities to terrorize the region and the world.
18: Let's talk about the president's meeting with President Xi.
14: Addressing this is a challenge, but the goal is real simple. These fanatics chanting death

0: answer, he said, is 3. And he's not a Trump fan. 888-971-SAGE.
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0: Batavia, Illinois, 2:40 in the morning. 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
0: 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I am Larry Elder. We are Salem News Channel. Getting back to Iran, here's the Secretary of State about the lunatic clerics running the country, number 42.
13: Iran is run by lunatic clerics, okay? By lunatic clerics.
3: that have a radical view of their religion, you know, very radical view, and an apocalyptic view of their religion, these people can never have nuclear weapons.

0: call Larry at 888-971-SAGE. 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
1: Fission, fissible material, sir, 11 bombs.
2: Are you acknowledging the president lied when he said that their program was obliterated?
1: No one knew what happened at
2: Florida.
1: Well,
2: either he didn't know or he was lying. Okay. Which is it?
1: Is that really the point? Whether
2: no,
1: or not
2: the point is in my neighbors in Michigan are paying
1: whether
2: more
1: or not
2: for
1: he was being knew it was obliterated or not is not the point. If it wasn't obliterated, then you have to do something. You can't go back and say, well, you lied about this,
2: Joe,
1: so that we can't now we
2: Joe,
1: can't actually do Joe, what we need to do.
2: Joe. America is weaker because the president launched
1: well,
2: this
1: that's,
2: war.
1: Well, that's your opinion. That's not...
2: No, no, but it's clear, and I'll tell you why. Because
1: we
2: when Trump...
1: We had the Secretary of NATO say the world is a safer place. He just said that yesterday.
2: His job is to butter up the president. But why do you think the president chickened out on his demand? Why do you think the president backed off of his demand? The president
1: backed
2: said...
1: Backed off of which demand?
2: Unconditional surrender. Right now, instead of unconditional surrender, which was the president's demand just 1 month...
1: This is not over yet, number one.
2: Is this unconditional surrender?
1: I don't know what it's going to end up being.
2: I'll tell you what we've got.
1: If the Strait reopens again and they have no Navy...
2: So the best case scenario is the Strait being open? The Strait was open before he started this.
1: Yeah, but they were close to having a nuclear weapon. 11 nuclear weapons.
2: We had other ways of dealing with it.
1: Like what, Obama's way?
2: Well, that worked.
1: That did not work.
2: Did they get a nuclear weapon under Obama?
1: They were close enough within months.
2: No. And the president, again, assured us the whole point of bombing them last year was to, quote unquote, obliterate the nuclear
1: that.
3: Wow. 888-971-SAGE. 888-971-7243. Larry Elder, Salem Newstown. This is what President Trump is up against. That was just irrational. So the president was wrong about the three nuclear sites that he bombed. He said they were obliterated. He was wrong. So therefore, we can't do anything about it because he was wrong. Or he lied, says Pete Buttigieg. Which one is it? Now, President Trump is justifiably angry at media bias. It is real. It is concrete. And it absolutely affects how people think and how they vote. We're going to talk about this. Bibi Netanyahu will be in New York to address the United Nations. And the mayor of New York has doubled down on referring to Bibi Netanyahu as a war criminal who should be arrested. Bibi had a message for the mayor of New York. We're going to play that for you. And Trump says he expects the courts to overturn his ban on certain media outlets. The hanging death of a black person has been ruled a suicide. And in Mississippi, the drowning death of Nolan Wells has been ruled an accidental drowning. Right on cue, race-hustling lawyer Ben Crump pulls out the race card. Think about that. Ben Crump can make an assertion of racism without any evidence, keeps his law license. John Eastman makes an argument that Donald Trump could have overturned certain states, and he loses his law license. 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
7: Fox News. I'm John Saucier. In his speech to the United Nations General Assembly today, President Trump urged Iran to make a deal or face annihilation. Speaking with reporters afterwards, he reiterates there are two choices.
8: In one case, it's obliteration, and the other alternative is potential greatness. It could be a great country.
7: The president says he met with Iranian leaders today. Former Vice President Kamala Harris campaigning with Michigan Democratic Senate nominee Abdul Al-Sayed at a maternal health care roundtable in Detroit. The former VP claims Al-Sayed's opponent, Republican nominee Mike Rogers, will not protect health care for Americans.
9: Donald Trump cut Medicaid funding by $1 trillion. Mm-hmm. These are the facts. Mike Rogers supported that cut through that big bad bill.
7: There's a very closely watched Senate race there in Michigan. It could determine which party ultimately controls the Senate. America is listening to Fox News.

0: 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Today on Talk of the Town, it's Prescott Valley Day. Talk of the Town is brought to you by A&E Repro Graphics, Shepherd Insurance, Olson's for Healthy Animals, Barrett Propane, Yavapai Regional Medical Center, Cliff Castle Casino, High Country Rec V Center, Cottonwood Area Transit, and the Prescott Chamber of Commerce. 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
1: Good afternoon. This is Rochelle Skaverik with the Prescott Valley Chamber of Commerce, and we are excited to be here today. We have on our show, we are going to be talking to Marnie Zisweta from the Chino Valley campus of Yavapai College and talk about some upcoming events they have. And we also have Jody Mullins with the Prescott Valley Police Department, along with Lisa Ragosa and Blanca Pennington, talking about Puente de Comunidad that's happening this Sunday. And then we will also be meeting one of our chamber members, Hillary Dart, with Drive Safe Driving School. So don't go away because you don't want to miss today. But we are going to take a short break. 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
11: Welcome back. And we are going to be talking to Marnie Zasweta. She is the dean at the Chino Valley campus. So tell me a little bit about this campus.
12: Yeah, of course. So I've been at Yavapai College almost 28 years and
11: Yikes.
12: Entirely in Chino Valley. This campus was started primarily for our agriculture program, which is why we are called the Agribusiness and Science Technology Center. But we have since expanded. It is still, agriculture is still our largest program, but we have expanded and we now offer our electrical line work program, our commercial driving, our CDL program, our UAS program. All housed out at Chino Valley.
11: So you have really seen Chino Valley grow like
12: crazy.
11: Oh,
12: absolutely.
11: We're talking specifically about an event that's coming up, which is the Harvest Festival.
12: Yes.
11: So tell us about the Harvest Festival, when it is, what's happening, and all those good things.
12: All the things Harvest Fest. Yavapai College is very proud of this community event, and it is Saturday, October 10th. It's from 10 a.m. to 2 p.m. at our Chino Valley location, which is at 2275 Old Home Manor Drive. It's off Perkinsville Road in Chino Valley. It is a very large event that includes so many fun events for the entire family, adults to kids. So we'll start with the adults. We have a beer garden. We have...
11: That'll bring the parents there to get their kids busy.
12: We have a beer garden. We have live music by Andrew Deering. We have food trucks. We have a pumpkin patch where you actually get to go in with your kids and pick a pumpkin that was grown by our agriculture students.
11: Nice.
12: And then you can go and paint that pumpkin at the pumpkin painting station. We have a corn maze. We have hay rides. The horticulture students have grown an assortment of plants indoor and outdoor, and we have a plant sale.
11: Oh, that's very popular.
12: It is. It is. It's so fun. We have a kid zone, so there's a place for the kids to be playing in between doing all of the different activities. There's a petting zoo.
11: Oh, my goodness.
12: There's face painting. We've brought in the Chino Valley High School Marching Band to do glitter tattoos this year.
11: I think some parents are going to walk away with some glitter tattoos, too.
12: I hope so.
11: I do, too.
12: I hope that it spreads. But we just have so many fun events. Oh, I should mention, the Regulators and their Shady Ladies are making their first appearance at the Yavapai College Harvest Fest this year, and they will be performing 4 shows.
11: Oh, my goodness. That is awesome.
12: Right?
11: That is really cool.
12: We're excited to partner with them.
11: How big is this area to have all that?
12: So our campus is 80 acres, and these events happen throughout all of those acres. The craft fair, there is a vendor craft fair that's located in our parking lot. All of the YC programs will be doing demos and kid activities that surround the parking lot. The food trucks are located at the entrance. The greenhouse is off behind that. There's photo booths. CAFMA will be represented, having our first aid station and activities for kids.
11: Well, of course, that's good idea.
12: Everything is kid-focused, so this is not a marketing event. This is strictly a fall family fun event for our community, to be part of our community and to celebrate fall with our community.
11: So speaking of this community, I know just recently you guys did a ribbon cutting for the tiny homes. Is that part of, is it right there by you?
12: I'm so proud of our tiny homes. And the tiny homes did just open. This is the first semester that we have residents. It is part of campus, but the tiny homes, because we have residents, because people live there, mm-hmm. is not part of the event.
11: Right, but they can see them, and they can see wonderful thing you have to offer students and faculty.
12: I'm so excited about our tiny homes. They have created an opportunity for safe traveling, safe accommodations, affordable accommodations for students, staff, faculty, and then ultimately we can reach out to the community if necessary. It's just a wonderful opportunity to show that Yavapai College is community.
11: Right. That's so wonderful. So this event is October 10th.
12: October 10th.
11: And from 10 to 2.
12: Yes.
11: It's
12: a large event. It's free.
11: Oh, my goodness. You don't hear that very often.
12: It's entirely free to come and participate in almost all of the activities. If you want to purchase food from the food trucks, we encourage that. Please come and support our food trucks. The plant sale has minimal costs so that we can make the cost back from what our students used from mm-hmm. their program. But again, it's very minimal and very high quality.
11: What kind of plants would they might find that are going to be for sale?
12: So the community is very aware of our spring plant sale that happens every May. This mm-hmm. is the fall plant sale, and so it's much smaller and including fall plants. So it's mostly shrubbery. You can find fruit trees, outdoor evergreens. There's so much. I can't even list everything.
11: Awesome.
12: But this is mostly nursery-type outdoor plants.
11: Mm-hmm. And all the students.
12: Lots of mums.
11: Okay, good.
12: Yes.
11: I was like, they have to be have mums.
12: We have flowers.
11: And this is all student-grown plants.
12: Correct, from our horticulture students.
11: So Chino Valley and Yavapai College have just an amazing opportunity. So students high school students that want to learn more, how would they contact you to find out how to become a student for those particular studies that you have in Chino Valley?
12: I would remind people, our listeners, that Yavapai College has 7 locations and they all reach different markets. We mm-hmm. all have different programs that speak to different people, and I would encourage you to reach out to all the campuses to find out what is offered before making a decision. We give tours regularly, as most of our campuses do, so please call and schedule those appointments. We would love to show you what we do. Our phone number is 928-717-7720.
11: And to learn more, on a website they can go to
12: yc.edu/Chino Valley.
11: So I also, you know, we talk about shopping local. It's like, shop local for school. Why do you need to go anywhere else?
12: Oh, you know what I hear all the time is, even from Chino Valley residents, is that they didn't know that Chino Valley had a campus. Mm-hmm. And one, it shocks me, but two, it breaks my heart. It's such a treasure. All of our campuses really are. Yavapai College is such a great part of this community. And
11: it really is.
12: If people don't know about it, then it's being underutilized.
11: Correct.
12: That's a detriment.
11: I love that. And we actually have a member who has a driving CDL driving school, and he says that YC has been a great partner for him.
12: Yes.
11: So I love that that YC has invested so much in Yavapai County that really they don't have to go away, and they can train these students to come back to the community and be productive right here in this area.
12: Yes, our agriculture program has multiple certificates, all with different credit levels. So depending on your completion time and your goals, our CDL program is an 8-week program. And so you can get your CDL driver's license and be out on the road, employed and available right away. And our electrical line work program is only 16 weeks, so one semester. So we are really talking about workforce and getting students into the economy to be successful.
11: That's awesome. But again, we are here to talk about, and it's only really 2 weeks away, if you think about it.
12: It's coming.
11: October 10th, the Harvest Festival at the Chino Valley campus on Perkinsville Road in Old Homestead.
12: Old Home Manor Drive.
11: Old Home Manor Drive. And take the drive. It is a beautiful drive.
12: It is a beautiful campus. Surrounded.
11: It is beautiful out there.
12: I want to mention that this is a partnership with the Chino Valley Chamber of Commerce. And if you want to be a vendor at our craft fair, you need to go to the Chino Valley Chamber website to get a booth space there. And they will be sponsoring the beer garden. So please come and support
11: them. So there is still room for vendors.
12: There are.
11: Excellent. So mom and dad, beer garden,
12: glitter
11: tattoos.
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11: Yes.
12: October 10th.
11: Awesome. Thank you so much, Marnie, for being here and sharing this great event. And we are going to take a quick break. 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
1: Welcome back, and we are in studio with Jody Mullins from the Prescott Valley Police Department. She's a supervisor for the community services. We have Lisa Ragosa, who is from Yavapai College, but today she's with the HBA as the vice president of our Hispanic Business Association. And we have Blanca Pennington, who also is with the HBA as the past chair. And we are talking about the Puente de la Comunidad that's happening Sunday.
2: You did great.
1: Thank you. I appreciate that.
2: Anytime.
1: And I probably won't say it anymore. Okay, whoever wants to take the mic first, let's talk about this event on Sunday.
3: Well, we're pretty excited. This is our 11th year, and this is like the one opportunity during the year that we partner with the Hispanic community, and we get to celebrate everything Hispanic culture. And since we partnered with the Hispanic Business Association, the event has really taken off.
1: So tell me where this event is happening.
4: Happening on Sunday, the 7th, at Mountain Valley Park in Prescott Valley.
1: And it is from noon
4: to
1: 5?
4: It starts from 1 to 5.
1: Okay.
4: But our vendors will start showing up as early as 9 o'clock.
1: Right, because they got to get set up and get all that food cooking and all the smells. Yeah. And tell us some other things and events that are happening.
2: So if you want to see the Dreams in Motion Car Club, they're going to start arriving around noon, and we'll also have DJ Nene playing at noon. So the event's really from 1 to 4, but it's going to, 1 to 5, but it's going to start at 12. And parking gets a little crazy, so you might want to get there.
4: Ooh, yes, we'll have bounce houses, we'll have a face painter, we'll have a gal that puts the tinsel in your hair.
1: Oh, that's always popular.
4: A great performance by folklorico group Corazon Mexicanos. They're coming up from Phoenix, so a lot of fun stuff happening this Sunday.
1: There is also, are you going to have Folkloria dancers?
4: Yes.
1: Oh, yeah. They're so beautiful.
2: Yes.
1: They're so beautiful. So tell us what exactly, you said 11 years, and then probably what, the last 4 or 5 years?
4: It's been with the HBA, right, co-hosting with the HBA.
1: And what have you seen that this event has done?
3: I think it brings a huge awareness. I mean, it started as a partnership with the police department and the Hispanic community, where they could come together and dance and have food and just enjoy each other's company and get to know one another outside of work. And as I said, it's been going on for quite some time. And then with the partnership of the Hispanic Business Association, that's brought businesses in and added a whole other layer of just fun and depth, I guess, to the event.
1: Right. And they have vendors, not just food vendors, but you have people that are selling.
4: Artisan vendors, yes.
1: Yeah, artisan vendors. Mm-hmm. And I have seen some of the names come through. It's going to be a wonderful day, and it's supposed to be good weather.
2: Yes. So the stuff for the kids, like the bounce houses and the tinsel and the face painting, all that is free for kids. So it is a really good time.
1: That's very nice for parents.
2: Yeah, so they come, they bring their kids. Obviously, the food trucks and the vendors will be a little different, but at least they'll come and be able to do that.
1: Right.
2: And then also, Lisa will have Yavapai College.
4: Yavapai College will be there. Our women's soccer team will be there holding a two-hour clinic. So if you're interested in just visiting with our girls or just playing a game, a match, they will be on site.
1: Wow, that's really cool. Has that ever happened before?
4: That's always happened, yeah.
1: Really?
4: Yeah, they've been out there for a few years.
1: That is awesome. Because all the kids love soccer.
4: Yes.
2: Yeah.
1: Well, adults too. But to have that clinic and kids can go out there and play and have fun and face paint and bounce houses and watch the dancers.
4: Oh, yeah.
2: So. And, of course, Mariachi Chapala will be here, which they are amazing. So it is just a big party out there.
1: Yeah.
2: Yeah, good
1: That's
2: time.
1: Great. So, Mountain Valley Park.
4: Mountain Valley Park this Sunday, September 27th, from 1 to 5 p.m.
1: So, what's really nice is we don't have to wait long for this to happen.
4: No. Nope.
1: We don't have to remember, how many weeks
4: it's right
1: away?
4: Around the corner.
1: It's right around the corner. And come early because the car show
2: They start arriving at noon, and DJ Nene starts at noon as well.
1: So they're going to have good music, really cool cars.
4: Good food.
1: Because they have had that car show at Yavapai College parking lot, too, haven't they?
4: They sure have.
1: They're beautiful.
4: They bring in a lot of people. They have
2: and they are
4: followers.
2: So much fun. They
4: yes.
2: are.
4: They're pretty neat people to work with.
1: Yeah, their cars are just amazing. The artwork on the cars.
4: They pour their heart and souls into those
1: they
4: cars.
1: Do.
4: Yeah,
1: they do. They
2: do. Even just asking, hey, how many cars? Well, we're trying to do this, and we're trying. I mean, they're really into
4: it. They bring in bicycles and choppers and along with the vehicles.
1: Oh, my goodness. Yeah.
2: They really enjoy it. So it is fun to watch as well.
1: So it is a family event.
2: Free.
1: And everyone is welcome.
4: Of course, yes. Everyone is welcome.
2: Yes, people always
4: the
2: ask, I'm not Mexican. I'm like, no, that's the point. We're bringing the communities
1: together.
2: We're trying together.
1: To get everybody together.
4: This is a trust builder. This is for the community to get together and build trust with law enforcement and build many meaningful connections. That's what we're looking for.
1: Right, and learn somebody's culture.
4: Yep. We'll have resources on site as well.
1: So, and what kind of resources do you have?
4: I know that the health department will be there. Yavapai College will be there with information regarding our courses, our programs. State Farm will be there. Hispanic Business Association will be there.
2: A lot of community resources.
4: A lot of resources.
1: I love that.
3: The Attorney General's office will be there. We just got a call today from Mike Tyson's Iron Ambition Initiative. They're going to have a table there. I think who else? CAFMA will be there. Of course, PVPD will be there.
2: Mm-hmm. If you guys want to see Chief Tyser dance, that's your opportunity.
3: That is. He does dance.
4: That's the highlight of our event at the very end.
1: All right. So
4: he promises
1: videos.
4: To dance.
1: Yep.
2: Yes,
1: videos.
2: For sure.
1: I see pictures, but we want video.
4: We want the real deal. Yeah.
1: Right. So again, Sunday from 1 until 5. However. Come early for the car show.
2: Correct.
1: And the DJ.
2: And the parking.
1: And parking to get a good spot. Mm-hmm. Any other information that we need to share that maybe we haven't talked about? I know, let's see, some of the food vendors. Who did I see? Did I see Eliza's Tamales coming?
4: We will. Eliza's Tamales will be there. La Tapatia Mexican Food Truck. Cocinita Itapan. Lina's Lemonade. La Carretita de Adal.
2: That Adali, yes. Oh, that's so good. That's the one that does the little pancakes and all the toppings.
4: Cafecito Comadres will be there as well. Donut Hole.
1: Oh, wow.
4: Yeah.
1: I didn't know Donut Hole had a vendor truck.
2: That's a newer thing.
4: Just got it like a year ago, I think.
1: I love that. Oh, yeah. And Cafecita...
4: Comadres?
1: Yes.
4: Comadres, yes.
1: Tabitha. She's great.
4: Wonderful coffee.
2: Oh, have you had it? It's so good.
1: And she does crepes.
2: Yes.
1: So you have all kinds of food coming. I love that. But I love the whole concept of bringing community together. Again, this is not just for the Hispanic community. Come, bring your family, bring your friends. I mean, we all go to school together, or we work together. So come out and hang out together and have a party.
4: Yes,
2: that's
3: it. It really is a fun afternoon.
1: Yeah.
2: We have a lot of events, and every year this is the one I look forward to.
1: Well,
2: it is a ball.
1: Good. And the weather is going to be beautiful. So.
2: We never know how that's going to turn out, but I'm glad. I'm glad you're saying it's going to be good this year.
1: It's going to be beautiful. And you guys are under the pavilion for most of the parts.
4: Yes,
1: except for soccer. but I just, I think this is great. So, put it on your calendar right now, Sunday the 27th.
2: From 12 to 5,
1: 12
2: or 1
1: to
2: 5. To 5
1: I'm gonna
2: depending
1: say 12
2: on
1: to
2: what
1: 5.
2: You want. Yeah.
1: You might as well.
2: It's a good idea. We'll all be there.
1: You'll be there probably 9 o'clock in the morning.
2: And the vendors will be there, and the food, and all the things. So, you definitely, bounce houses will already be there as well. So,
1: just make a day of it. Because you're going to have to eat anyway, so just come to the park and
2: might as well and have a ball,
1: have lunch.
2: It's a
1: and
2: really
1: dinner
2: fun party.
4: There you go.
2: For sure.
3: That will probably be the hardest choice, is which food truck to hit.
1: Well, and that's
2: well,
1: if you
2: can
1: stay
2: do
1: for the
2: a little
1: whole
2: bit
1: day
2: each.
1: You could just you just get snacks from each one.
2: Yes,
1: and just try them all, and don't forget the lemonade.
3: Right.
1: So, because
4: Rose's Foundation will be there as well.
1: Oh, yeah,
2: they will be doing Myers a food Mercado. Distribution.
1: Yeah. Oh, he is.
4: He will be there.
1: Okay.
4: It's always great to have him at our events.
1: Because I know he's doing one Saturday as well at the store.
2: He's an overachiever.
4: Yes.
1: He is. I was just meeting with him today about restaurant
4: Big
1: week.
4: Big community supporter, so please come out and visit with them as well.
1: Oh, my goodness. You guys, you've thought of everything. You really have. You thought of everything. So, building community, building a bridge between the police and the community, because, you know, police kind of have that stigma of they're only there for the bad things. No, they're there for the good things.
3: Yes, they are.
1: They're there. And PVPD is pretty awesome.
2: I was just about to say. They have a really good rapport with the community. So
1: they do. And I'm kind of biased because I have some relatives in there. But, no, we are excited for this event. So please block out Sunday to come to Mountain Valley Park. We all know where that is, right?
4: Yes.
1: It's on Luce and Robert Road.
3: Yep.
1: Or Nace. You can go. You can
2: either way.
4: Go either way. Yes.
1: And come early, get parking, and plan to stay the whole day. Can somebody bring a pop-up if they want to kind of?
4: Yeah, absolutely.
1: Okay,
4: yeah.
1: So they can they can plan if
4: bring
1: they want to have a relief.
4: Chairs.
2: Oh, that's a good one.
1: And
2: chairs are definitely useful. That way you can sit under the pavilion when there's not enough tables.
1: Right. And if they can't get under the pavilion, they can do their pop-ups and have a place to get relief if it is a little sunny.
3: Right. Mm-hmm.
1: But it's going to be a great day. So, again, I'm going to ask you, what's the date and time?
2: September 27th, this Sunday, from 12 to 5.
1: And is there anywhere to find out more information or just come and show up?
2: You can just show up, but you can also go to the Facebook. There's an event under Puente de la Comunidad, under PVPD, you can find it. And then you can also go to the Prescott Valley Chamber website, or you can call 928-800-1848.
1: Awesome. Thank you, Jody, Lisa, and Blanca, so much for being here today.
3: Thank you for having us.
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0: Hi, I'm Chris Cucneo, Yavapai County Supervisor. Yavapai County After Dark. The stars are out, the javelinas are out, the deer are out, and the guy with the bright lights on permanent, yeah, he's out too. Nearly a third of our most serious crashes happen at night. So clean those headlights, drop the brights for oncoming traffic, and watch for eyes that glow back. Sponsored by Yavapai Plan, towards zero roadway deaths.
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6: Arizona News Audio. A 69-year-old man collapsed and died while hiking at Catalina State Park. Phoenix firefighters rescued two dogs from Sunday night's house fire that displaced a family of four. Fire Captain DJ Lee says crews found the home fully engulfed. They're not sure what caused the fire.
7: We did have our fire investigators on scene to help determine the cause. So that's still an ongoing investigation at this time.
6: This weekend will mark a year since flooding killed three people and destroyed homes and businesses in Globe. Mayor Al Gameros says two phases of the recovery operations have been completed.
8: We're going to be stabilizing additional creek walls. Those are going to be more extensive where roads were washed out. So we'll be putting rebar and then putting Shot Creek in there to stabilize them even more. So that'll be phase three.
6: FEMA twice denied Globe's application for federal emergency funds. The state allocated $10 million to Gila County, which has allowed Globe to clear debris and stabilize walls. An Arizona magician is fighting for the win in the America's Got Talent finals. Connie Weber, Arizona News Audio.
9: 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Barkley then calls 911 and Southwest Gas from a safe location.
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18: Welcome back. And in studio today, we have a Prescott Valley Chamber member, Hillary Dart. A lot of you are going to recognize her name for more than one reason, but she is a member with the owner of Drive Safe Driving School, and she's in Prescott Valley, and her office is right next to ours, so I do get to see her cute little car all the time, and sometimes I get to see her, but she's out teaching people how to drive. So

0: their driving school in Prescott, but it seemed like more families had moved in and there was room for a second driving school. So I thought, I'll give it a try.
1: And you like it, and you're so calm, and you just, it doesn't bother you. So, how do your other experiences tie into teaching people how to drive?
0: I feel like between being a parent and being a rider for the past 20 years, my experience combines to be perfect because I've learned how to ask people a lot of questions and get a conversation going, and that ends up taking the kids' minds off how anxious they are when they're driving, or adults too. I teach adults too, so sometimes they're also anxious. And we get to talking, and then I say, oh, move over to the left, you're kind of veering to the right, or oh, let's make a right turn here, use your blinker. And then we're talking about music or theology or, I don't know, movies,
1: so
0: pop
1: you don't
0: culture.
1: Scream at them like, stop doing that.
0: No.
1: That's the wrong way.
0: No, I try to not say, don't do that. Instead, I say like what they should do. Like,
1: that's great. And you said you teach adults.
0: Yes.
1: That is awesome. So are the adults you're teaching, have they had their driver's license and they just need to be more confident, or they're just at that age where they have never had? My grandmother never had her driver's license.
0: Wow, that's crazy.
1: So I'm just curious, are these people wanting to get their driver's license or just need a refresher?
0: They're wanting to get their driver's license. And they all have different stories. Like one had a baby kind of around the time she would be getting her license, so she just hadn't gotten it. And now she has a child, so it would be helpful for her to have a license.
1: Right.
0: Another one lived in a bigger city in San Diego, so she could always use public transportation or walk mm-hmm. or bike. And then she moved here, and she thought, oh, I need to get my license so I can get around better. I know we're starting to get public transportation, but it's not quite as robust as like San Diego. So
1: right.
0: She just thought, it's time to get my license. Another student had moved from the Philippines and just didn't have her license there because she didn't really need it.
1: Right.
0: And then here she thought again, oh, I should get my license so I can drive myself around.
1: And by taking a driving school, doesn't that help with insurance?
0: Yes. Oh, great question.
1: Yes.
0: Yes. Some insurances do take a certificate as for a discount. So
1: that's
0: I'm not
1: great.
0: Sure how much it is, but
1: every little bit helps when it comes yes. to insurance.
0: Yeah, for sure. Especially for teenager prices.
1: So do you have any advice for teaching, for parents that are teaching their own children that aren't ready for a driving school?
0: Yes. I think my first tip is to narrate what you're doing while you're driving and your kid is the passenger. That way they get the idea of what things you're looking out for and why you're doing certain things and when you turn on your blinker and how you turn the wheel when you turn and like let go of it as you come out of the turn, things that you don't even think about anymore because they come so naturally. But as you start narrating it, you'll see like, oh, these are all the things my kid needs to learn. And you can break it down into smaller steps. And then when they do get behind the wheel, they already have an idea of the rules of the road and how to use the steering wheel and the blinker and all that stuff.
1: And then I wonder how many parents think, oh, I've been doing it wrong. You know what I mean? Because
0: yes.
1: now they're trying to teach somebody. It's like,
0: yes.
1: oh, that's a bad habit. I shouldn't do that.
0: Yes, and that's good too. I mean, then they're catching themselves.
1: Right. So how many students have you already graduated?
0: Graduated, I think about 40 or so.
1: Really?
0: Yes.
1: That's a lot.
0: I know. August was a very busy month. I think people just
1: school.
0: Had special circumstances, and one of them was getting back to school, and then they had a couple other ones that they wanted to like squeeze it in, so it was very busy.
1: That so how long does it take to graduate your program?
0: It takes 10 hours. So it's
1: really not that long.
0: Right. It's 4 classes, 2.5 hours each. And I normally recommend spacing them out 1 week apart. But some people have had them closer together or farther apart, just depending on the circumstances.
1: So it's really their schedule. Because if they're students, they might have after school program or they
0: mm-hmm.
1: might whatever church or something that prevents them to do it every week.
0: Yes.
1: But so you accommodate that.
0: Yes. And all my scheduling is online, so they can go online and see when I have availability in the evenings or early mornings, weekends.
1: Wow. So you're just pretty much available all the time.
0: Not all the time. I do have
1: you
0: time
1: have a
0: slots.
1: Life?
0: Yes, I have
1: okay.
0: a life, but I do have after school and a couple evenings and then early mornings.
1: So What do you do when you are not

0: teaching kids or anybody, any person, how to drive?
1: Right now it feels like that's pretty much what I'm doing. But when I'm not, I love camping, hiking, being outside. Of course, I love reading. Those are my main hobbies, hanging out with my kids.
0: What is your favorite thing about Prescott Valley?
1: I love the small town feel of it. Like, it feels like everywhere you go, you know someone. Every new activity you try, you're familiar with someone there. And it just feels like everyone's so friendly. I love the small town feel of it.
0: That's good. So, kids normally get a bad rap about driving, right? Do they really deserve the bad rap that they get about driving? I mean, because I know, I'd be like, come on, get going. Or what?
1: Yes.
0: Why do you feel they don't deserve it?
1: Well, I think with driving, it's hard for us to remember when we started driving, if we might have been nervous. Or I grew up in a smaller town, so the traffic wasn't as fast-paced and the roads were smaller, so I didn't feel as anxious. But a lot of today's kids are more anxious, and I think if people could keep that in mind, just know that the kids are trying their hardest and they're nervous and they don't want to mess up and they don't want to hurt anyone, and that's where a lot of their kind of slowness comes from.
0: Mm-hmm.
1: And then they're also really nice people. I know they get a bad rap as far as being nice people too, and they're really nice and they're trying hard.
0: Mm-hmm.
1: And they have a lot to talk about and a lot to think about. And so I think if people could just be a little more patient, like knowing they're in there, they're trying hard, they're trying their best, they know they're slow, they're trying to get faster, but they're also anxious.
0: Right. I mean, it's hard. It's driving is nerve-wracking.
1: Yes.
0: When you're just starting out, and even when you're not.
1: Yes.
0: I mean, you've got construction to deal with.
1: Right.
0: So those that are learning with, you know, Glassford Hill, which mm-hmm. I'm sure you make them drive on.
1: Yep.
0: And then the in-between roads where they're putting all the new fiber optics in.
1: Yes.
0: So maneuvering around that mm-hmm. has got to be hard. So I think they're getting a good variety
1: yes.
0: of options to learn to drive. Where is do you take them all through the Quad Cities, or do you have a specific area? But I know they have to check boxes when they're driving.
1: Yeah, I try to hit all the main points, right? So residential, commercial, Highway 69, 89A, 89 with all the roundabouts. We do that a few times.
0: Mm-hmm.
1: Willow Creek, all those main thoroughfares where we do most of our business. And then depending on what their needs are, we'll run their routes, like school, home, extracurriculars, their best friend's house that they want to drive to, Harkins. So we're just kind of doing whatever fits their lifestyle so they can practice doing those specific routes and parking and backing out and going to the next place.
0: That's awesome, because we didn't have that option when I did driver's ed.
1: Oh, no?
0: No. It was here, you drive down I-17 and you go and you do the cloverleaf and all
1: yes.
0: that kind of stuff. But we never did to our house or, you know, that kind of stuff. That mm-hmm. makes sense.
1: That's what I thought.
0: Yeah. So giving them their daily route so they can practice so when mom and dad take them, they're not as nervous.
1: Yes, exactly.
0: Is parallel parking still required?
1: No.
0: They have to do what? 3-point turn?
1: They don't even have to do a 3-point turn anymore, which we still practice 3-point turns. And for
0: really?
1: The ones that want to and they're ready for it, we mm-hmm. practice parallel parking for sure. My mom taught me how to parallel park. Very good system. It's not as tricky as people think. And then, they just have to do a certain number of right and left turns, a certain number of lane changes, intersections with and without a traffic signal, 4-way stop. That's it.
0: So when they complete their 10 hours with you, mm-hmm. they don't even have to go to the DMV and take a test because they're done.
1: Yes.
0: And they just go in and order their driver's license.
1: Yes, they still have to go to the MVD or a third party like Footwork mm-hmm. and actually get their driver's license.
0: Right.
1: But they don't have to take another test.
0: They don't have to do the driving test. They do a written test with you?
1: No, the only written test the state requires is the one they take to get
0: their permit.
1: Yeah, and then after that, no more testing besides the driver's test.
0: Wow. What a great service you offer.
1: Thanks.
0: I love that. How would a parent or anybody find you to sign up for your driving class?
1: They can go on my website, which is drivesafepv, like for PrescottValley.com, or on Instagram and Facebook, it's drivesafeprescottvalley.
0: And do you have a phone number they could call?
1: Yes, it's 928-235-6433.
0: That's awesome. So I think that's, they have to have 15 and, is it still 15 and 7 months to get their permit?
1: 6 months.
0: 6 months, okay.
1: Yes.
0: So 15 and 6 months, and then they can do drive safe with you.
1: Mm-hmm.
0: And then by the time they finish, they just have to wait till they're 16 to get their driver's license.
1: Yeah, they have to have their permit for 6 months if they're under 18. Mm-hmm. So,
0: but they can get their driving stuff done, yes, and be ready as soon as they're 16.
1: Yep, they can.
0: Wow. Plan ahead, parents.
1: Plan ahead.
0: And then you don't have to take them to all their things.
1: That's right.
0: Because they're going to know how to drive to school, to their house, to their friends, to the movies, to work.
1: Yes, and to the grocery store to get you butter, Mom.
0: Right.
1: That's what I always tell them. No, we're going to the grocery store. You're running errands for your mom.
0: This is so true. That was the best feeling when my kids got their driver's license.
1: Yes.
0: Hey, I need to go some from the store. Here's my card.
1: I know. It's so nice.
0: It is nice. It is nice. I think this was so smart of you to provide this service for the families, the students, the kids, the adults, anybody that needs driving school, driving lessons, and it only is 10 hours. That's amazing.
1: Yes.
0: That is amazing. And you can go to, you can live anywhere in the community. You just have to sign up for your class.
1: That's right. And I do the pick up and drop off services. So you don't have to bring your kid to the driving school. I go pick them up at their house or school or even extracurriculars, wherever.
0: That is concierge service.
1: That's right. Ooh, I should call it that.
0: You should.
1: I should.
0: I love that. So again, Hillary Dart with Drive Safe, Prescott Valley. And sign up now. So drivesafepv.com?
1: Yes.
0: Perfect. So go learn more and get your student signed up for driving school, because you will not be upset when you don't have to teach them.
1: That's right.
0: But we are, thank you so much, Hillary, for being here today.
1: Thank you for having me.
0: Mm-hmm. And we're going to take a quick break. 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
0: Thank you so much for tuning in today to Talk of the Town, Prescott Valley. 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
14: Fox News, I'm Tom Rigotti. President Trump delivering his speech before the United Nations General Assembly today and reiterating his threat to Iran. Fox Business Network's Edward Lawrence reports.
15: The president says he's open to a deal, but is contemplating total annihilation for the Iranian leaders. Now, the chokehold on the Strait of Hormuz pushed up oil prices, which increased gas prices.
14: Iran's president addresses the General Assembly tomorrow. A Republican senator is calling for a congressional probe of President Trump's oldest son Fox's Lisa Brady has details.
16: In a letter to the Senate Judiciary Committee, Utah Senator John Curtis says Donald Trump Jr. should be investigated over his business dealings and subpoenaed after a Russian oligarch paid for some of his wedding celebrations earlier this year. The bride, Bettina Trump, has called Umar Kremlev a dear friend.
14: The president did not attend the wedding. 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
18: 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Are you in the mood for Italian food or what? 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